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1: Quarterbacks in NFL history. He wasn't one of the best at any category in NFL history. I can make that argument for Russell Wilson, you know, fourth all time in rushing yards for a quarterback. I mean, he set the stage largely for the dual threat quarterback in the NFL. So you could talk about having his hand in blazing a path there of the change of the NFL and the direction the entire league moved after that, where he impacted a generation more greatly, I could argue, than Eli Manning in that respect.
2: I would put Eli in, not first ballot, but I think Eli is a Hall of Famer. I think Russell Wilson is a Hall of remarkably good. And eventually he may get in when he's 50. 55, whatever. Drew Pearson is one of the greatest receivers in the history of the National Football League. He had to wait till a few years ago to finally get into the Hall of Fame. You know, I mean,
1: right, but
2: Tim Brown is a great friend, and so is Drew, full disclaimer. You know, and Tim Brown had to wait for way too damn long to get in. You know, so it doesn't matter when you do get in, as long as you do. Like Tim Brown told me.
1: But you're saying you might not put in. And obviously, I would have had Tim Brown in long before that. But you're saying
2: you might not even
1: put in Russell Wilson, a 10-time Pro Bowler, a Walter Payton of the Year winner,
2: right.
1: a dual-threat quarterback who set the stage. He led the NFL in passer rating. He led the NFL in touchdowns. He was the highest-paid player in the league multiple times during his NFL career.
2: He's one of those guys who is on the fringe of the Hall of Remarkably Good / great to Hall of Fame. He is
1: so
2: to be on the fringe.
1: You tell us, America. 888-SAY-ESPN. Is Russell Wilson a Hall of Famer? Not a first ballot Hall of Famer, Hall of Famer,
2: no,
1: period.
2: Hell no.
1: Because that's the conversation that apparently we're having. I mean, you say hell no. I mean, there's, you know, like Drew Brees never won an NFL MVP award. He was a first ballot Hall of Famer.
2: Yeah, but who has, you know, I mean, that's a dude who is what? Second all time in touchdown passes, number one all time in passing yards,
1: right.
2: Or number two.
1: His stats are better.
2: Yeah, and he's got the same number of rings. I mean, it's not even close.
1: Most first ballot quarterbacks have been NFL MVPs. Not all of them is my point. You know, so it, again, it depends what.
2: So hold on a minute. So if Stafford hadn't won the MVP last year, you're going to say Stafford isn't a Hall of Famer?
1: I think Stafford's a Hall of Famer. I don't think Stafford would be a first ballot Hall of Famer. You think he's a first
2: without
1: ballot
2: the MVP?
1: Hall of Famer?
2: I think Matthew Stafford is a first ballot Hall of Famer.
1: Without the MVP, before the MVP.
2: Yep.
1: Now
2: with the MVP, yeah. He's done things and with that his body shouldn't have allowed him to do. Back broken, you know, busted shoulder, I mean, one leg, and still finding a way to get the damn Detroit Lions to multiple playoff berths.
1: Yeah, but he never won Super Bowls there.
2: And then he finally won a Super Bowl when he got on a better team.
1: Right.
2: You know,
1: a much better team that had already been to a Super Bowl with the last guy.
2: But they didn't win it because they didn't have Matthew Stafford. Right.
1: Well,
2: the Seahawks, with Russell Wilson, were more about the Legion of Boom and the defense than they were about the offense. But again, I'm not.
1: But Russell Wilson
2: Russell had a hell of a career.
1: The face,
2: you know, he might get in, but it's one of those where, you know, hey, it's not the Hall of Remarkably Great. It's the Hall of Fame.
1: All right, 888-SAY-ESPN, if you want to chime into the conversation, is Russell Wilson a Hall of Famer? Plus, coming up next, we're going to discuss Russell Wilson's career with someone who spent a lot of time with him right here on Amber and Ian.
3: 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Wemby in the Spurs threw away game one at home against the Knicks. I'll tell you if what I saw from them concerns me going into game two. It's Unsportsmanlike, 6 a.m. Eastern, right here on ESPN Radio, ESPN2, and ESPNU.
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4: Hey, it's Evan Cohen. 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So how will Wemby and the Spurs respond to game two? 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
1: I'm John Ryder. Game two of the Stanley Cup Final in Carolina. The Golden Knights have a 2-0 lead on the Hurricanes with just over 11 minutes to play in the second period. Defenseman Brett Howden with both Vegas goals. He leads the league with 13 postseason goals. And another assist for Mitch Marner, his 16th this postseason, as Vegas looks to take a 2-0 series lead. You can watch the game on ABC. Red Wings captain Dylan Larkin has requested to be traded. Reports ESPN's Emily Kaplan has played all 11 seasons of his career with Detroit. Some NFL news today. The Packers agreeing with receiver Christian Watson. It's a four-year, $110.5 million extension with $31 million guaranteed, reports ESPN's Adam Schefter. On the baseball scoreboard, they're in the eighth in Atlanta, and the Blue Jays lead the Braves 3-1. Toronto scoring all three in the third off Atlanta ace Chris Sale. During the sixth at Wrigley, the A's in front of the Cubs 4-0. Shea Langelier's two home runs, now with 16 on the season, he's drove in three. Day baseball in the Bronx.
2: Here's the pitch to McMahon, breaking ball, pulled to the right side, through the hole, base hit. Ryan McMahon with an RBI single here in the seventh inning gives the Yankees a 2-1 lead.
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1: Call on WFAN, Ryan McMahon, that go-ahead RBI single in the seventh. The Yankees get past the Guardians 2-1 to avoid the sweep. New York star Aaron Judge was out for a third straight game with a rib injury. In the WNBA, the Fever take down the Dream 83-71. Caitlin Clark, 17 points.
4: 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We preview game two of the Knicks and Spurs in the NBA Finals, and then it's What's More Likely time on Friday's edition of the Rich Eisen Show on Disney Plus, the ESPN app, and ESPN Radio.
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6: One of the great traditions in college football. Nick Carty on the ones and twos tonight, our associate producer, never ceases to amaze. If you don't know Animal House, it was filmed at the University of Oregon. And during Oregon football games and basketball games, you will hear that play. Crank it up, Nick. Go ahead. Hit it. And they go crazy. It is absolutely insane. And joining us right now is the proud Oregon Duck, captain of the Ducks, fourth-round pick for the Indianapolis Colts in the middle of OTAs. Their former Oregon captain, Bryce Betcher, returns here to ESPN Radio, the ESPN app, Sirius XM Channel 80. And Bryce, man, I'm fascinated to get your reaction to this story I'm about to tell you. If you were a guy in his hometown that was a walk-on to a top-five football team in the country and will win the award for top walk-on in the country in college football, become a first-team All-American, captain of that team, then be drafted to the NFL by the Indianapolis Colts, with a stop in the middle to being drafted by the Houston Astros to be go play pro baseball. What would you tell me?
7: Man, I'd probably tell you that it has to come with a pretty good story. I don't know if I believe you.
6: Folks, that is his story. What has this journey been like for you, man?
7: It's been incredible. You know, it's pretty hard to put into words, but, you know, it's been every single dream that I've kind of, you know, hoped when I was little and everything that I've worked towards. But, yeah, like I said, it's kind of hard to put into words, but I just say incredible is the best way to put it.
6: If you'd gone back and told a 9- or 10-year-old Bryce Betcher that story right there that I just said here on ESPN Radio, what do you think a 9- or 10-year-old Bryce would say to you?
7: He'd probably say, what do I got to do to get there? I feel like when I was younger, I was definitely the more nose down, didn't really talk much kind of kid. Probably asked
6: really?
7: My parents about that. Oh, yeah. No, I was very, very quiet and kind of just kept to myself. But, you know, I was always asking questions, you know, on what it took to get better. So he'd probably just ask my future self, hey, what's it going to take? And that'd probably be it.
6: You don't strike me as the quiet type. And, folks, it's a true story. I was embedded with the Ducks in fall camp last year for about 3 days. And I'm watching you go from session to session. Now, I'm not going to say the player's name, but I saw you scream over going, hey, man, we don't walk from session to session around here. We run. You're telling me that guy was quiet?
7: Yeah, man, it's definitely taken some years and, you know, I'd say a little bit of adulting to break me out of my shell and become more vocal and personable. But I'd say inherently I'm more quiet, especially when I was younger.
0: Bryce Betcher, fourth-round pick, rookie for the Indianapolis Colts, joining us here in an All-American from Oregon on ESPN Radio. The first time you put that Colts helmet on, what was that like?
7: It was a dream come true. Super cool. I love the color blue and the logo, but obviously it's a whole lot more than that. It's, you know, a lot of hard work paying off, but, you know, in my mind, it's just the beginning. It's just one step in the right direction. You know, got to honor, you know, this emblem, this logo and organization like I did the Ducks, and I have my entire life. So just a good step in the right direction.
0: You know, Bryce, I mentioned how you were a two-sport star, drafted in two professional leagues, which is so rare, and that goes to show you how gifted of an athlete that you are. How did playing multiple sports make you just a better football player?
7: Yeah, I'd say number one would be competitive nature. Like, you have to learn to compete in everything in life, especially when you're playing sports, and there's different ways to compete in baseball and different ways you have to compete in football, you know, but that go hand in hand. At the end of the day, the, you know, best competitor is going to win. Number two, I'd say just reaction and attacking. In baseball, you know, you see a ball off the bat, you got to react and attack the baseball. And same in football, you see a running back hit the hole, you got to react and attack, you know, without second guessing yourself. So I'd say those two things.
0: I asked Dan Lanning last year in the middle of your season, I think it was before the Iowa game, is he a better football player or bad? Or he just stopped me. He goes, he's a better football player. Don't even go baseball. He's a better football player. What do you think? Are you a better football player or baseball player?
7: Man, that's a great question. I think inherently in my blood, I'm a better football player. It's came a lot easier to me. Baseball is obviously, I feel like, more of a skill sport. I've had to work way harder to develop my skills and become good at baseball. So I'd say, yeah, football is inherently more in my blood, and it comes easier to me.
0: When was the last time that you picked up a bat?
7: I'd say about a month and a half ago. I was
0: in
7: Eugene before I came out. Oh, yeah, just around draft time, you know, takes, you know, I still love the game of baseball, and, you know, it's still something fun for me, kind of a hobby at this point. So kind of go into the cages and get some swings in. It's just a good time for me, so not too long ago.
0: Is that just a, like, a tension and frustration release? Just to get, like, for me, that's golf. I just picture whatever I'm angry at as the ball, and I just knock the ever-loving snot out of it, right? And it feels good. Same thing in baseball, getting in the cage kind of thing?
7: Yeah, very similar, very similar. And with baseball, I feel like I can actually swing as hard as I can. You know, obviously, if they throw the curveball and you're out on your front foot, you can't really do that. But when you throw the pitching machine on and you're just teeing off on them, it feels pretty good.
0: Is there anything that you can take from one sport to the other and it makes you a better player in that opposite sport?
7: Oh, man. I'd say the biggest thing would be, yeah, the mental game in baseball. Like, you can be incredibly prepared and, you know, still go 0-for-4 with a couple strikeouts, and there's nothing more challenging than running back out to center field and having to wait 2 to 3 innings to get at your next shot. That takes some mental, you know, fortitude. Whereas in football, you know, everyone has a bad play here and there. And, you know, within, you know, 30 seconds, you're back on it, getting ready to, you know, hit someone else and change the narrative. So I'd say the mental side, you know, has made me a better football player, because, like, bad play doesn't really affect me compared to baseball. It's, like, incredibly challenging mentally.
0: Bryce Betcher, linebacker, Indianapolis Colts, former Oregon Duck, joining us here on ESPN Radio. What did you learn from Dan Lanning from the first time that you met him? And also throw in Tosh Lupoi, for that matter, now Cal head coach, your former defensive coordinator there at Oregon. What did you learn from those guys that they made you a better football player, maybe even also a better person?
7: Yeah, I'm going to tie football and, you know, being a better person together. I think both of them, you know, definitely go hand in hand. They share the same, you know, intelligence for the game, but also the same motivating factors. But I'd say the biggest thing was Lanning had this quote. It was, rent is due every day in football and in life. And I think it's just so true. It's like, you can't just show up to work or show up to the field and expect your job, if you're a starter, to just be secured. Like, you got to prove it every single day, and you got to pay that rent. And if you don't, you know, in football, you're, you know, going to get knocked on your ass, or in life, you'll get your job taken. I think that was the biggest thing that, you know, they kind of spread onto me, and, you know, made me just work every single day and have to prove it every single day.
0: I just wrote that quote down, man. Yeah, he hadn't told me that one. That one is absolutely outstanding. Hey, when you hear two words, because this is something I also noticed with you guys, Nick Saban had this also at Alabama. As a matter of fact, now that I'm saying it, most of the great coaches that I've been around have something very similar, and that is that their teams are player-led. When you hear those two words, player-led, what does that mean to you?
7: Yeah, I'd say, you know, you got to have a connected team, number one, in order to have a player-led team. you know, so teammates that are willing to fight for each other, play for one another, and that comes with getting to know each other off the field first. But at the end of the day, like, you got to have players hold each other accountable when it comes to running on and off the field, playing to a certain standard. Because if a coach says it all the time, players will kind of get old of the coach saying it, won't necessarily listen. But if you have respect for your teammates and what they do every single day, which I feel like that's what we had at Oregon, and it's player-led, you're going to be way better.
0: And Lanning runs a very similar system like Saban. It feels and looks very NFL-like. So when you got to OTAs, how similar did it feel compared to what you were doing at Oregon?
7: Oh, very similar. Obviously, there's no pads right now, which I kind of wish there was. It's where I feel like I thrive as a football player. So just helmets and jerseys right now, which is a little bit different because in Lanning's system, I feel like we always got pads on, which was, I loved it, which is great because that's football. But when it comes to, you know, X's and O's and how everything's operated, very similar.
0: Well, man, Bryce, you had a hell of a run. I mean, from Eugene native, walk-on, All-American, drafted in not one but two sports. It has been a hell of a journey. It's damn near Hollywood. Keep it going. And I would ask you if you've ever been to the Dexter Lake Club, but I think I know the answer. I'll ask it. Have you ever been to the Dexter Lake Club?
7: Yes, I have.
0: Whoa! That was not the answer I expected. Really? I dragged my daughter there. She's like, "This is ridiculous. I've never seen Animal House." Go ahead. Explain to people the Dexter Lake Club. And if you've seen Animal House, you know what we're talking about. Go ahead. Floor is yours.
7: Yeah, no, I mean, it's kind of hard to explain. Like you said, you have to see Animal House. Yeah, it's this little place over by Dexter Lake in Oregon. They got some good barbecue over there, too. I think with time, the barbecue and the drinks and whatnot kind of start to diminish, and it's not as great, but it still carries the same sentimental value if you watch the movie and you're from Oregon. So it's a good spot here to go check it out, but
0: I did not expect you to say yes, man. I really did not. I've been once, and I'm damn sure going back, man. It's in the middle of like a little neighborhood. It's just a little hidden haunt.
7: Oh, yeah.
0: I mean, it's absolutely awesome. Look, man, give them hell. Stay healthy, brother, and continue this remarkable journey you've been on because you've earned every single step of it, man. Thanks for your time here on ESPN Radio.
7: Great. Appreciate it.
0: Hey, Betcher. It's our pleasure. He is, again, that story, you can't make it up. It's damn near Hollywood. From Eugene, walks on to Oregon, becomes an All-American, team captain, drafted in the NFL, drafted in Major League Baseball, right? I mean, two-sport star, and yes, he has been to the Dexter Lake Club, Amber, so it doesn't get any better. By the way, update quickly, Women's College World Series, Texas, they're wearing burnt orange, by the way, 2-1 over Texas Tech, bottom five, two out. Oh, Lord, Kavon is warming up in the bullpen for Texas. She is a hoss as a pitcher, a first-team All-American. Again, bottom five, two down. We'll keep you up to date. Texas wins, they win the title. Texas Tech wins, we're playing again. The chase for Lord Stanley, well, Vegas is up 2-0. And as Nick Carty will tell you, you want to be down 2-0 in the chase for Lord Stanley. No! You guys are ahead of us.
8: Nothing happened.
9: No, nothing happened. Oh, Nick Carty was just reacting to you calling him out there. Coming up next.
0: I hate all of you.
9: Coming up next here.
0: Every one of you.
9: On Amber and Ian. Time to have a chat about cell phone etiquette. And if one coach got too worked up about
8: it. I'm tired. I'm sorry.
9: All right. Whatever Sash wrote on my screen.
0: Burnt orange or not burnt orange.
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24: Hey, this is Rich Eisen. Coming up Friday, NFL insider Tom Pelissero joins us as we also preview game two of the NBA Finals, What's More Likely? And the comedian Michael Blaustein joins us in studio. 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
5: Hey, it's Evan Cohen. 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So how will Wemby and the Spurs respond to game two? 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
6: John Kincaid, 97.5 The Fanatic in Philadelphia, joining us here, reacting to what we all knew was going to happen. I expected to happen. A.J. Brown is now a Patriot.
7: John, what was the driving force behind A.J. 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
5: 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It is truly remarkable to watch. They were literally one play away from getting to the Super Bowl. If you don't think that Trent McDuffie or Myles Garrett can make one play for you, y'all are crazy.
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5: Friday edition of Freddie and Harry with me, Freddie Cohen, Harry Douglas. I'm going to tell you about Victor Wembanyama. It's not the Spurs that needs to step up for them not to go 0-2 down to my Knicks in the NBA Finals. 3 p.m. Eastern time on the mighty ESPN Radio, the ESPN app, and ESPN Plus.

0: This is sent in. Ehlers goes diagonal for Aho. They'll go back and forth with it. Aho along the right wing boards. Back up top, it's Gostisbehere. Send it across. Game over! Seth Jarvis wins it in overtime!
1: Obviously, that's the final call right there. Heard on 99.9 The Fan. The Carolina Hurricanes with the 4-3 victory. It took overtime, but they got it done, and now it is all knotted up at one. Stanley Cup Finals. 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He's Emmett Golden. I'm Q Myers. Don't forget, this was SportsCenter, a new interview podcast from Rich Eisen featuring SportsCenter legends, premieres this Friday, June 5th, on Disney+, The Rich Eisen Show YouTube channel, and all podcast platforms. This was SportsCenter is presented by Gusto, and really good game, right? Stanley Cup Finals, game number two. We expect the series to be a thriller. You know, game one was exciting. The Golden Knights came out with a 5-4 victory. This one was exciting. Carolina comes away with a 4-3 victory. But what impressed me about this one is Carolina was being blanked at first, right? They were down 2-0. Then they come back in the third period and get three. Boom, boom, boom. And it took, you know, it took the Golden Knights to get their goalie off the ice, right? Have an empty net to even get their third goal and enforce overtime, and then Carolina gets it done. But to have that sense of urgency and be down like Carolina was and to be able to come back in the third period was pretty impressive.
2: It was. And then I was just impressed that that the Golden Knights were able to get that goal to tie it with right about a minute left in the game. As you said, they pulled their goalie. So I said, okay, all right, they've kind of dealt with the blitz, right, from Carolina. And then they got an OT, and the Golden Knights committed a silly penalty. They trip a guy.
1: Yeah.
2: And, man, it wasn't 10 seconds, you know, into that power play that it was game over. So, and everybody knows this. I know Tortorella understands that you just can't give them power plays.
1: No.
2: They're so explosive that you do not want to be on the ice a man down against that team.
1: No, you don't. They had four power play opportunities. They scored on two of them. And this is really, in my opinion, the difference in the game. The Golden Knights also had four power play opportunities. They scored on none of them.
2: Right. Yeah.
1: Carolina is so good at killing the power play. They are so good at that. I don't know the exact number, but it ain't many that have been converted in this postseason run for Carolina. They are just so good at that. And Seth Jarvis comes up with the game winner in overtime. And after the game, he caught up with Emily Kaplan.
3: Power play at the end of overtime there. Take me through the sequence from your perspective.
4: Our power play found our groove tonight. It started with Jordan in the third, and then just making the right plays, playing smart and being aggressive, and it worked out.
3: That third period, that sequence, their overturned goal, Jordan scores, they tie it. What was it like to play in all that?
4: It was a lot. We did a great job controlling our emotions. I think we never got too high, never got too low. Just kept responding, and that's what I love about this group is we always bounce back.
3: For you personally, how are you feeling about this series entering this?
4: I'm coming. Yeah, that was great. That was a step in the right direction, and now we got to keep it going into Vegas.
3: This group, like, why don't they get too high? Why don't they get too low?
4: Sorry?
3: This group, why don't you guys get too high? Why don't you get too low?
4: We have the best leaders in the world. It starts with our coach, bleeds down to our captains. They keep us humble, they keep us composed, and we follow their lead.
3: Tell me about your coach. You're down 2-0 heading into the third period. He addresses the team. What does he say?
4: It was all positive. It was sticking with our game, knowing it'll come, and Sankey did a great job getting it going, and Jenks with a great shot, and we carried it on from there.
3: Best part of scoring that goal?
4: Winning that game in front of these fans.
3: What did it sound like?
4: That was the best feeling in the world.
2: Yeah, and it looked like it. And he talked about not only was their power play great, their PK, too, their penalty kill, was awesome as well. 92.9% they entered the night, which would be the third highest rate in a single postseason, with 50 times shorthanded since it was first tracked back in 77-78. So,
1: wow.
2: And listen, if you score on the penalty and you kill off the penalty, you will not get beat many nights.
1: No, and that's what they're really skilled at. And that's why whenever there was a power play opportunity for the Golden Knights, I kept saying you have to capitalize, but they didn't. And when they didn't, I wasn't surprised. And I wasn't surprised because Carolina's been so good at killing it. So that's going to be one of those big keys, especially now that the series is knotted up at one. That's going to be, as far as I'm concerned, that's going to be the point of emphasis. That's where my attention will be. All right, who is capitalizing in the power play and who isn't? Tonight it was Carolina. Four opportunities, two times they came through. That's 50% for you guys who aren't mathematicians, including myself. And the Vegas Golden Knights, four opportunities, zero. That's 0% for you other mathematicians who aren't out there.
5: I think
1: like
5: I can
1: me.
5: Handle that. I think I can handle that.
1: It took me a second.
5: Yeah, right. I think I can handle that math. But, yeah, man, and you know what? Look, Carolina had to have it. You can't lose the first two games at home on your ice. You know, you just cannot do that. So they had to have it. And even though, and you said it, you know, Golden Knights were up 2-0 in the third. And it's like, hey, don't feel good yet. And next thing you know, boom, boom, boom, VGK was down and, you know, came back to tie it. Overtime hockey, free hockey, we all love it. It was a great game.
1: You mentioned how important it was for the Hurricanes to win this game, too. You can't go back to Vegas down two games in the series and have the Golden Knights have all that momentum. TJ Oshie, ESPN NHL analyst, was on with SVP and talked about the importance as well.
6: It's very difficult. You know going in that you have to win four games. It's going to be extremely hard. If you're down 2-0, that feels like you got to win six games, right? Mm-hmm. And so they absolutely needed this win. I will say I thought Vegas was the better team for most of the first 60 minutes. But Carolina found ways to score goals. And if I'm in that locker room right now and I'm cheering, I'm celebrating the win, I'm going to Logan Stankoven and I'm saying thank you for getting us back in this game, because that was all effort for him on Carolina's first goal.
5: Yeah, and it was kind of as simple as that. But here we go. Now it's time. 1-1. Golden Knights head back to Vegas. You know that place. T-Mobile will be on fire. And, you know, I got a feeling this will not be a short series. You know, I even would be surprised if it went six. I feel like this is going to go seven games.
1: Well, again, I mean, Carolina's only lost two games all postseason.
5: Yeah.
1: I mean, you know what I mean?
5: Right.
1: Not in a series. In the
5: all postseason. Right.
1: Like, I mean, as much as we look at the New York Knicks and think, man, they're on a run. Man, they're just going through everybody. Carolina was blowing everybody out. Carolina was making slight work of everyone. They literally have lost two games in the postseason. And the first game in the Stanley Cup Finals was the second game.
5: Yeah.
1: It took them to the finals to lose their second game. That's how good they are.
5: Yeah, they've been great, you know, and I you got to feel like they're the favorites, but
1: easy man. Now. See, you ain't got to go that far, man.
5: Come on. But big butt and a smile.
1: Come on,
5: all right,
1: man.
5: Come on, you
1: ain't got to throw that F word out there and start saying favorite, man. Come on.
5: Ruthless team in the NHL. So you don't take them lightly either.
1: No, not at all. We've got more Game Night coming up next here on ESPN Radio on the all-new ESPN app.
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0: live, fight like hell. And when you get too tired to fight, let somebody else fight for you. 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

0: Ball out to center. Churio on the move going back. He's at the warning track. He leaps, and it is a grand slam! Eric Haas to straightaway center. Another grand slam for the Giants.
1: KNBR on the call. Haas hit the Giants' fifth grand slam in a 17-game span, shortest in team history. The Giants take down the Brewers 12-9 to salvage a split in the series. The Phillies over the Padres 6-4. Philadelphia getting a strong outing from Zach Wheeler. Went 7 innings, 2 earned with 8 strikeouts. Only blemish, a Manny Machado 2-run homer. Adolis Garcia went deep for the Phils. Alec Bohm and Trey Turner knocked in runs as well. Phillies completing their second sweep of the Padres in a week, winning all 6 games this season. Now 24-10 under interim manager Don Mattingly, have gone from 10 games under 500 to in wild card position in 37 days. The Orioles all over the Red Sox 8-2. Kobe Mayo 3-run double, part of a 6-run Baltimore first inning. Up next are half hour headlines and more from the NBA and NHL playoffs. 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
11: 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Coming up Friday, Jalen Brunson and the Knicks took game one of the finals. So how will Wemby and the Spurs respond to game two? 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
3: The first pitch swung on. That is hit high and deep down the left field line towards the corner. Goodbye! A second deck shot for Ketel. It's a walk-off blast, and the Diamondbacks win the finale.
0: Number 4.
1: It's another San Francisco slam in Milwaukee on KNBR.
4: Here's the 1-0. Swings. It's a high fly ball out to center. Churio on the move, going back. He's at the warning track. He leaps, and it is a grand slam! Eric Haas to straightaway center. Another grand slam for the Giants.
0: Number 3.
1: Pete Crow Armstrong delivering a walk-off winner in Chicago on the Cubs radio network.
5: And the pitch. Swinging a looper, shallow right center field. That's a base hit. Cubs win the ball game. Pete Crow Armstrong delivers. What a finish. What a finish.
0: Number 2.
1: Texas going back-to-back in the Women's College World Series on ESPN.
6: Texas does it, and they have the hookup for a second national championship in a row. Tegan Kavan strikes out 5 of the last 6 to end the run for Texas Tech and start the dynasty talk in Austin.
0: Number 1.
1: And in Raleigh, the Hurricanes storm back to take Game 2 of the Stanley Cup Final on 99.9 The Fan.
7: As this is sent in, Ehlers goes diagonal for Aho. They'll go back and forth with it. Aho along the right wing boards. Back up top, it's Gostisbehere. Sent across. Game over! Seth Jarvis wins it!
1: Yeah, a couple of really good finishes across baseball, and then Seth Jarvis with the game winner, a huge one for Carolina. In baseball, Pete Crow Armstrong with that RBI single to walk it off for Chicago. Also hit a solo homer, his 9th of the season in the 6th inning. Chicago had lost 3 straight and 14 of 17, so they get a big win. Ketel Marte walking it off for the D-backs as well as they take down the Dodgers. The Blue Jays beat the Braves 7-2 to salvage the finale in that series in Atlanta. Royals topping the Twins by a score of 8-6. Pirates over the Astros 5-1 as well. Time for some NFL as we recover from a busy week that started with a pair of big-time June 1st trades. Two-time Defensive Player of the Year Myles Garrett agreeing to a reworked contract with LA today. It includes an increase in total compensation for 2026. Previously, $31.5 million, including per-game roster bonuses, total compensation at least $37 million. Now, his 4-year, $160 million contract remaining intact. Third time a player won NFL Defensive Player of the Year and then changed teams the following season, on a list including Deion Sanders going from the Niners to the Cowboys in 1995. Other big news, Christian Watson getting the bag. Packers receiver agreeing to a 4-year, $110.5 million extension, including a $31 million signing bonus. Up next, the Canes, even the Stanley Cup Final, get you set for Game 2 in San Antonio. This is SportsCenter All Night on ESPN Radio.
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20: 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And there's lining the inside of it. 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And then, like, she shows it to me. Like, I'm all set with that. I get it. There's, like, a nose hair this long that was just in my brain. 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

0: live. Fight like hell. And when you get too tired to fight, let somebody else fight for you. That's what they say to me, say to me,
1: say to me. This one's a fighter. Because of all the donations, mine is one of the lives that's been saved.
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6: 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Alex Bregman.
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1: Hey, it's Evan Cohen. 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So how will Wemby and the Spurs respond to game two? 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
1: The Canes come back to even the Stanley Cup final with a 4-3 OT win in game two. We get set for game two of the NBA Finals in San Antonio. A big injury in the Big Apple. Yankees captain Aaron Judge with a hairline fracture in his rib will be reevaluated in 4 to 6 weeks, while Texas goes back-to-back in the Women's College World Series with a win over Texas Tech in Oklahoma City. Started the show with the Hurricanes outlasting the Golden Knights in

Coming up on the Friday edition of Unsportsmanlike with Chris Candy, Michelle Smallman, and me, Evan Cohen, Jalen Brunson, and the Knicks took game one of the finals. So how will Wemby and the Spurs respond in game two? It's Unsportsmanlike, 6 a.m. Eastern, right here on ESPN Radio.

0: is prayer and humility, because it's easy to get wrapped up in human nature, especially at this level, you know, when you want to show people what you can do. But when you have that willingness to sacrifice, and, you know, I think Jose has it, myself has it, a lot of guys on the team has it, OG at times, Mikel at times, Kat at times. When you have a group of guys that have that willingness to sacrifice and that humility, that breeds, you know, a championship culture.
1: Certainly the key with what Hart was talking about at the end. So many weapons that this Knicks team, you know, win 12 in a row in the postseason by accident that they can throw at opponents, with Brunson leading the way, and Anunoby. Karl Anthony Towns, fantastic defensively in game one, forcing Victor Wembanyama to turn it over four times, limiting him to 2 of 12 from the field, according to ESPN tracking. On the other side for Wemby and the Spurs, coming off one of their worst offensive performances of the last few years. They're 95 points, tied for the second fewest all season. Shot just 36%, their lowest since February of last year. Spurs, such a young team, been talked about all postseason. Wemby on dealing with another bump in the road.
2: Yes, it's very reassuring. We know we're not here by chance, you know. We've been through some weird situations, whatever. And yes, it's reassuring to know that these guys, the 18 guys we got, are built this way and are resilient.
1: Wemby looking for a much more efficient game too, says most of the changes that he wants to make are mental.
2: Really, I think the reason we lost that game isn't even technical. It's not even technical, tactical. It's we need to approach the game with a better mental state, and we just need to play our game. You know, we just need to be normal. We don't need to do anything incredible.
1: Yeah, Spurs trying to play their game after really struggling offensively. De'Aaron Fox had his share, just 7 points in 38 minutes. What do they need to improve after game one?
3: We were up one with, I think, 3 minutes left, and we weren't able to score at the end of the game, and obviously ended up losing that game by 10. So throughout the course of the game, you know, we were in the game and we gave ourselves chances to win. We went on runs. We got, you know, bigger leads. We just have to figure out a way to sustain it, and that's keeping them off the glass, not giving up second chance points. Last time we had the lead, we were up one, gave up an offensive rebound, JB hits a three, and then we didn't have a lead for the rest of the game. So those are kind of the nuances of, you know, how we have to play if we want to try to win this series.
1: Still early in this series, but a backs against the wall scenario for San Antonio. Don't want to drop the first two at home. PTI's Tony Kornheiser and Michael Wilbon on their confidence that the Spurs can even the series.
4: All right, Wilbon, do you have faith that the Spurs will bounce back in game two?
5: Ooh, faith? No, I don't have faith in much in sports, and I'm not willing to have any yet. The Spurs haven't done anything, so there's nobody left in these playoffs I have faith in. You know, some years you can have faith in a lot of star guys, but no, not yet. They're still developing that. They're coming by that. Takes a while. So, and especially, Tony, if Karl Anthony Towns can play with that same assertiveness that he played with last night, I know it's hard. Karl Anthony Towns, 6'11", maybe. He's going against a guy like 7 inches taller in Wemby, and he's got to take it to him. He did that last night. But Wembanyama's going to be better. He's going to be looking to take Karl Anthony Towns away. Do I think that the San Antonio Spurs will respond differently? Yes, I do. I believe Wembanyama, and he says, no, this stuff that we do, we're going to do that better. Because he's young, he's 22, he has no real authority, except he's just damn great. And he's got a good coaching staff, and he's got a secret weapon, Tony, you know it. He's got Greg Popovich whispering in his ear, texting him or talking to him after games and between days, and that matters. So I believe that will work. Faith, not yet.
4: Yeah, I agree with you on faith. Faith being the key word, no, I don't have faith. But I have recent history to look back on. Victor Wembanyama was terrible in Game 5 against Oklahoma City. He was like 5-19 from the floor, maybe even worse than that. He was 0-5 from 3. And he owned it, and he said, it's my fault, and I'm going to get better. And there's no reason to believe he would get better, but he did get better. He did. He was much better in Game 6, and the Spurs won by 27. So he can draw on recent history, and he can say to his teammates, we did this. We did this a week and a half ago. We can do this again. The problem is that the Knicks right now That may be the worst game the Knicks play statistically. They may have been a little rusty.
6: Yeah,
4: they were off for 8 days. Jalen Brunson may have been rusty. Jalen Brunson, what did he miss? 19 shots? But he made the shots that mattered the most. And my sense of this is that Jalen Brunson is a guy who can take over a game and maybe even a series because he's just a bull out there. He's very, very tough. I don't think San Antonio can guard him. I know I shouldn't say this, but I do think it comes down to Brunson and Wembanyama. And I expect Wembanyama to win some games. I do, like you. I expect him to win game two. But I'm not so sure I expect him to win the series anymore. I'm not sure of that anymore.
5: Same here, Tone. Because you know, you and I have covered enough playoff basketball over a million years to know the playoffs are about adjustment and then adjustments to the adjustments. And that's what's being worked on today, right now. Coaches in their staffs first, filters down to the players. And I don't know if San Antonio's youngsters know enough yet, but they're on the clock, the Spurs, right now. That's it. We're done. Back to you.
1: Yeah, lots of really good insight there with San Antonio trying to even the series with the Knicks in Game 2. 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
6: Yes, we are here. John Kincaid, Andrew Salchunas. I am Andrew Salchunas. That's John Kincaid. And it is
17: a very
6: Friday.
17: Good. You've got that figured out.
6: Yes, finally. I mean, we're almost
17: How
6: done.
17: How long did it take?
6: I mean,
17: how long did it take you to figure
6: when you
17: that
6: made
17: one
6: the
17: out?
6: Announcement the other day, I was like, oh, that's the John Kincaid guy.
17: There it is.
6: I'm the Andrew Salchunas one.
17: Glad you saw it.
6: All right, so it is a Friday. And Johnny, I want to do a bit of a feel-good Friday, lighten it up a little bit, because this has obviously been a crazy week. With the A.J. Brown trade coming to an end and all the reaction and all the nonsense on social media. And it's just been crazy. And
17: it's
6: so
17: been a weird week, yeah.
6: So part of today's show is going to be like, all right, the book is closed. There will be a couple of A.J. Brown mentions because I have some questions, but it's not like reacting to the saga that was A.J. Brown. It's not looking back to the career of A.J. Brown.
17: We're going to start looking
6: ahead to the 2026 Philadelphia Eagles with the roster that they currently have in place. But before we do that, John, I want to take you into my personal life yesterday that was at Citizens Bank Park yesterday.
7: Which you were, as I watched in the beautiful, like, 74-degree air conditioning.
6: Yes.
7: With a cold beverage and relaxing. I was thinking of you because it looked damn hot.
6: We sat in the shade. Purposely bought tickets in the third base section underneath the overhead.
7: How long did Coop last as far as, can he go now like three innings of interest?
6: John, this child is, I think God placed him in my hands himself. We went seven innings.
7: Are you freaking kidding me?
6: Not getting up once.
7: Okay, that's an incredible kid.
6: When we got there.
7: That's an incredible kid.
6: We walked in through the gates right as first pitch was happening. There was some traffic going over the bridge because it's really smart for the for the bridge to only have two lanes going into Philadelphia.
7: Well, that makes a lot of sense.
6: The day of a baseball game.
7: Yeah, it makes a ton of
6: sense. So smart. So we walked in top of the first. I said, you know what, buddy? I know you're going to want one, so let's get the pretzel now. We got the soft pretzel.
7: So he loved that. That got him on a good spot right away. Yeah.
6: I got my beer, and we sat down and did not get up until the pitching change in the bottom of the seventh inning when I was like, all right, we did the whole one more inning thing a couple of times. And when there was another pitching change, I was like, all right, I'm the poor kid. I can't keep
7: okay,
6: on doing
7: this.
6: Okay,
7: he did that is a fantastic job.
6: With a four-year-old. It was unbelievable.
7: Now, that's an incredible job by you.
6: Oh, yeah, I mean, good
7: and
6: parenting.
7: And by Coop, that it tells me, though, where he's going to be okay.
6: Yeah.
7: This kid's going to really love baseball.
6: Hey, by the way.
7: Because there it is.
6: Not to ever tell people how to parent, but the no screen time thing.
7: It helps.
6: He was able to sit in a chair.
7: It helps.
6: For 2 hours.
7: Yeah.
6: Watching a baseball game.
7: Yeah, it did. We did the same thing. We did the no screen time thing, and it certainly worked.
6: It worked.
7: It works. It does work.
6: So the reason why I bring this up, yesterday was one of those beautiful days, John, where I wanted them to win. I wanted the Phillies to win. I'm going to the ball game.
7: Of course.
6: Like, I want the Phillies to win the game. But I was there with my kid. And he was asking me questions about why the catcher's mask for the Padres was yellow. Like, it wasn't
7: But that's great.
6: I know.
7: That's great.
6: I got to sit through a baseball game and not analyze a thing. I was able to be there as a fan.
7: I don't think analysis of baseball is your thing. I think you're a good fan. You're a really good fan. That's great, though.
6: I was able to watch the game. I was able to talk about the sport. I was able to talk about the other things about the ballpark. We were able to talk about the Philly fanatic driving on the quad. Why is he allowed to drive on the field? We talked about it. I said the fanatic's got special privileges at Citizens Bank Park. He's allowed to drive on that grass, but if you did, you would be in jail.
7: But he loves the Fanatic.
6: Yeah,
7: right?
6: But that's part of the reason why we went. He wanted to see the Fanatic. He got to. It was wonderful. So it was nice to just be at a ball game and just watch and not worry about expectations of a World Series and not worry about the Phillies offense being dead and not worry about the Eagles and A.J. Brown and not worry about, are the Sixers going to trade one of these big contracts? It was nice just sit down and watch a game and be happy.
7: That's what I say is that we're blessed to get to do what we do. We're blessed to get the access we get, to get to do some of the things that we do. But to get to be a fan is still one of my favorite things to do, to get to go sit in the stands and watch a game. It's one of my favorite things to ever get to do.
6: So,
7: because it's awesome to just get to experience it and to just feel it again. What made you fall in love? What made you want to do this for a living? You got to experience it again. Because that's what made you want to do this for a living, is you fell into this, but the love of sports, that is a great, great thing. And yesterday's a perfect example of, hopefully, the relationship between you and your son grows like that, where is, I got a 22-year-old daughter who still goes, Dad, are we going to go to a Phils game?
6: And that's awesome.
7: Dad, are we going to go to a thing? And she wants the big seltzer. Right. I got to buy her the big seltzer.
6: Instead
7: before
6: of the water and the pretzel, it's the Bud Light seltzer or whatever it is.
7: And she must, and I know that I must go get her baseball helmet ice cream.
6: Oh, I mean, that's beautiful.
7: Like, and she's 22. So I'm like, look, you're drinking your seltzer. Can't you go get your own ice cream?
6: Nah.
7: Daddy.
6: You got to get the ice cream. No, your dad. You got to get the ice cream.
7: She just wants me to make sure I'm paying for it.
6: So Here's the question today, because look, we're going to talk Eagles. We're going to talk about the roster. We're going to talk about the Phillies. There was an interesting article from Jeff Passan about trade pieces. Like, there's a lot of sports stuff that we will get into today. But today on this Friday, where it's a little bit lighter, I want you to look into yourself. Are you someone that overanalyzes, or are you more of a just win baby mentality? And the reason why I even think about this question is because last year, it pained me watching the Eagles play football. I am an overanalyzer, all right? I will be honest about that. I don't think people are really all that shocked if they listen to this show ever. Like, I overanalyze things all the time when it comes to sports. I do not just celebrate wins, and that sucks. Like, that sounds horrible, but there's a reason why in November of 2025, I was telling you and Connor, 0% chance of winning a Super Bowl. But that hurt to say it out loud. I didn't want to say it, but it's just, I watch these games so much and I watch how other teams play. There are a lot of people in this city, and I'm not ripping anybody for doing this, that just watch the Eagles, right? Like, they don't watch the other teams around the league.
7: Correct, correct, correct.
6: If the Eagles play at 4, they're getting together with their buddies at the tailgate at 1 o'clock. They're not watching the 1 o'clock slate. They're watching the Eagles game at 4. They're drinking themselves to sleep, and they're barely watching Sunday Night Football. They have no idea what happened the rest of the day. They're checking the box scores Monday, whereas we, because part of it is what we do for a living, and it's also my obsessive nature of sports, I'm watching the Eagles, but then sure as hell I'm watching everything else.
7: You are.
6: And I overanalyze things all the time, and it takes away sometimes my enjoyment of just being a Philadelphia sports fan. And it sucks, and I am jealous sometimes of the people that can go to bed at night on a Sunday when the Eagles won 13-10 against Green Bay or whatever. I forget what some of those scores were. Remember how bad those scores were?
7: That Monday night game with Green Bay was horrendous.
6: But they won, and we would get people on YouTube, people on the text line, the phone line, what do you complain about? They won. And I go, you're right. They won.
7: I yesterday, during the midst of the inning, I said, Jozempic is killing the mood again. Because he's just not good. He's just not good this year. And afterwards, you get people down on the timeline where it's later. They catch that tweet later in the timeline. It's like, typical Philly media.
6: Right.
7: Complaining. I'm like, just tell me you didn't watch the game. Just tell me you didn't watch it.
6: I would imagine if they were sitting and watching the game, they'd say, ah, oh, this guy, come on, man.
7: Because if you watch the game, you knew that Jozempic, he once again is horrendous. He's not good. But you get the people go, they won. What are you talking about?
6: Well,
7: because you know what you're doing? You're just looking at the final score. You're not watching the game. You're not paying attention to the game. You're not overanalyzing. But what you're doing is it does take it as that, do the ends justify the means? And in sports, I would tell you, in the long run, the ends do not justify the means.
6: Right.
7: In the short term, you can say that they do, but in the long term, they never do.
6: Right, and that's why last year it sucked being an Eagles fan. I hated the season last year. I've not sugarcoated that. I've said it numerous times. I hated watching the Eagles last year. Hated them.
7: It was a last year was one of the most. But I hated watching them in 23.
6: Right, and they were 23. And they were 10-1.
7: It was and Jason Kelce told Jeff McClain, it was the most miserable 10-1 locker room he'd ever been around.
6: Yeah,
7: the locker room itself was miserable. Because you see, when you're used to a standard of behavior and you're used to a standard of performance, 10-1 didn't matter. They knew that they weren't good. They knew that somehow they were surviving. But the fan that just looks at the final score and says, "What are you complaining about? They're winning."
6: Right.
7: It's okay to have that childlike joy, and that's awesome. But you got to be, if you're going to look at it, I don't think it's overanalysis on your part, but sometimes I think it can be, it's that short term, it's the sugar rush. The win is the sugar rush.
6: Right.
7: But in the long term, it's the fat hanging over your belt.
6: But it was also nice, like just going into a game yesterday. Like I was more preoccupied with, is Coop kicking the seat in front of me? Which he wasn't.
7: Good.
6: Is he going to be happy through 3 innings? Which he was. We made it through 7. You know, is he going to ask me a question that you know, because we're very good talkers, he and I. Is he going to ask me a question where people around us are going to be like, what's going on over here? Why is he asking that question? You know, I was kind of more preoccupied about that, but I was at the ball game while also watching the game and just enjoying myself. Now, Austin Jones is in for Connor today. Where's Connor? Oh, Connor's doing Unfiltered today. He's on TV.
7: Yeah, Connor wanted to do that. And look, I understand. I understand. If Connor gets a little chance, he's a single man.
6: That's
7: gets
6: true.
7: A chance to show himself, and then he'll go over to Garage later and say, could you put the replay on?
6: You and I are two people that say, go for it.
7: Go there, for there it, Connor. We appreciate
6: that
7: it.
6: Don't say that in
7: yes,
6: this industry.
7: We want you to
6: for it.
7: We want everyone on our show to succeed.
6: But I forgot about the putting on the TV afterward. You're right. Damn it. He's going to
7: do that
6: tonight.
7: He does do that.
6: So, Austin, when did you start working here at the Fanatic?
18: I started September of 2024.
6: All right. So you're still a baby.
18: Yeah.
6: Right.
18: What? Like 18 months.
6: You're still a baby, dude.
7: You got a really deep voice for somebody with a baby.
6: How much has it changed for you? Because I will be honest with you. Like, I've changed. This job has changed me. I'm also older. Like, you know, I'm 32, so I've become a little bit wiser. And it's not just let's get drunk and watch games,
7: is
6: right?
7: Is the YouTube camera on me? Because I want to know if I'm allowed to flip both of you the bird. Will like, that get, wait a minute. Will,
18: you yell at Rodman.
7: Will they
18: that.
7: Tell me to leave? Are they going to make me leave early if I do that?
6: I have definitely put it up on YouTube before.
18: I think on YouTube you're okay.
6: I'll be honest.
7: I'm not doing that.
6: Doing this, you have to break down everything, and everything isn't always sunshines and rainbows. It's not always the good stuff, right? So you come here at a fascinating time. I got here when everything sucked, right? Like, do the deal with Marcus Mariota was the only thing we had going for us in the entire city, the entire sports landscape. You've come here at a fascinating time. You got here when the Eagles are freaking about to begin their season to win the Super Bowl. You see the Flyers make the playoffs for the first time. The Sixers, there was that brief moment of time where you thought maybe this could work. And the Phillies are always relevant. Have you changed at all as a sports fan from just celebrating that they won to now, all right, I do this for a living, so I have to unpack things a little bit more? And when you start to unpack, you start to find things that you probably ignored before.
18: Oh, yeah, for sure. You know, growing up, you see the Eagles win. You didn't necessarily know the game in and out as a kid, but then you start working in this profession and you start hearing the back channels from John Kincaid, Andrew DeCecco, you know, all you guys talking about. Some things we can't talk about on air that, you know, take place with some of these sports teams. And, you know, someone that steps into the industry, I know I worked with the Devils, but that was ticketing. This is a whole other side, right? Yeah, it's definitely changed me in regards to, yeah, it's not all rainbows and glitter and what have you, because when that article came out on Jalen Hurts that Tim McManus and Fowler put out, I'm a Jalen Hurts guy. I don't have it in my bio like Sean Brace,
6: right,
18: but I am a Jalen Hurts guy. I put that in the group chat, and then I start getting called a hater. I get started called, you're part of the reason why there's issues with Jalen Hurts.
6: You're evil media now, dude.
18: Yeah, and I'm like, no, I just want Jalen Hurts to step up a little bit and play better this coming season. So I'm definitely changed, and I'm also in the same boat of I also still overanalyze games.
7: Well, the thing is, though, I think you're both using the term, though, overanalyzing incorrectly, because it's sort of your jobs now to do that. It's not overanalyzing.
6: It's called
7: being prepared.
6: Right.
7: Because I've worked with people in this industry over my 36 years doing this, 37 years, that aren't prepared. And I can tell you, one of the greatest guys in our industry, one of the highest paid in our industry, is a guy, Colin Cowherd. And Colin Cowherd will tell you, he has said it on air many, many times, he does not enjoy watching games. He's talked about it. He likes storylines of sports. He does not enjoy watching games. He cannot sit down and watch a whole game.
6: Mm-hmm.
7: It bothers him. Like, it doesn't. I can't understand that.
6: Yeah.
7: Like, it doesn't compute with me. But the thing is that do you both, and I ask you both, because it leads off of what you're saying here, do you enjoy sports less doing this job?
6: No.
7: I do not either.
18: No.
7: I've heard from people, though, that they do enjoy sports less. I find that it intrigues me more,
6: mm-hmm.
7: but I find that I'm less of a fan. I'm less of a fan, but I enjoy sports more because I'm always looking for the storylines.
6: Right, of course.
7: Always looking for the storylines and the angles.
6: What can I get out of this?
7: Right, exactly.
6: Right,
7: selfishly.
6: Right.
7: No, selfishly.
6: And I totally get what you're saying. But no, like, I'm still...
7: Like, you know, we're enthused.
6: I'm watching two random baseball teams at night still, like, when the Phillies play in the afternoon. Like,
7: When you walk in, I can tell you this. There's something about, and I don't know what it is, and I've said it to you before when we've gone to games. There's something about walking into Citizens Bank Park, though. That's still to me, when I go with my wife and daughter, I go with my wife or whatever, we just go in as a fan.
6: Yeah.
7: There's something about going into that place, that stadium, that's different to me than going into any other. Going into a baseball stadium is still different to
6: me. Baseball, yeah.
7: There's something about it that it brings back childhood, brings back, you know, because we didn't go to many games as a kid. We didn't, like, I'd go to two games a year maybe. And one of them was with the Italian American Club out of Ardmore, and we weren't Italian, so I still don't understand how my uncles were, like, you know, founding fathers of it. And but, like, going to a Phillies game was such a big deal. Like, it was such. But when I walk into there to just go sit and watch a baseball game, the joy I feel about it is amazing, and I'm glad, and I hope it never goes away.
6: Right,
7: I hope it never goes away.
6: So here's the Eagles related question. So first off, are you a just win baby mentality person, right? You don't care how it happens. You just want the team to win. And you're going to ignore potential shortcomings. I can't do that. The only time I will say just win is playoffs, right? Like, especially in football. Just win the wild card round, man. Just win the divisional round, man. Just win the NFC title. I don't care. It could be the ugliest games I've ever
7: Absolutely.
6: Watched. Absolutely. The worst Super Bowl I've ever watched was Patriots-Rams, that 13-3 final.
7: Dude.
6: If you were a Patriots fan, you did not care. Your team won the Super Bowl. You are celebrating that.
7: I almost nodded off, and I was there.
6: Right. And imagine,
7: and
6: but if you're a Patriots fan, you're not nodding off. Like, you're celebrating that. But I can't ignore week six. Man, they can't stop the run. Or, man, they can't get first downs. That will hurt them down the road. I'm somebody that can't ignore that stuff, but I know that there are people out there that
7: just
6: go,
7: just enjoy it,
6: just
7: man.
6: Win.
7: It's
6: they
7: a
6: won.
7: Win.
6: That's all that matters. Now, when it comes to this upcoming Eagles season, the 2026 Eagles, and this is our way to be able to, you know, tie in A.J. Brown and tie in the Eagles into this topic. This team specifically, because I have a lot of questions about the here and now, John, and I have a lot of questions about the future of the Philadelphia Eagles.
7: You do.
6: Past 2026. So much so, Johnny, that I have a list of my five questions that I can't get off my freaking brain, and I will ask you guys these questions at 6:30. But when it comes to the Eagles, this team, can you still have that just win mentality?
7: Yes.
6: Or are there questions about the future that you just can't ignore right now?
7: No, we're going to get to that. I can't wait to hear your questions. And to me, I have such confidence about this upcoming season.
6: You're so confident.
7: I always give you the hand test. Complete confidence.
6: I said to you yesterday.
7: Complete confidence. Like, no concerns. No. Now, look, do I say they're going to win a Super Bowl? No.
6: You said they're going to get to the NFC Championship game. No.
7: Are they going to be a Final Four team in the NFL? Yeah, they're going to be.
6: Yeah. So, we'll talk about this. I have five burning questions that are burning on
7: my
6: brain.
7: Burning
6: they're
7: now.
6: Burning about the Philadelphia Eagles that I will ask coming up next. I want your responses. 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
18: Sweeping away the Padres. I'm Austin Jones with your Fanatic Sports Update. The Phillies have swept the Padres in this season series, going 6-0 this year. Don Mattingly is currently 24-10 as their interim manager, but yesterday the win was behind the offense that scored over four runs for the first time in over 2 weeks, and Zach Wheeler looking like an ace on the mound. Wheeler spoke postgame about how he's starting to feel.
20: Honestly, I haven't weighed in a while, so I don't know, but yeah, I do feel a little more in tune with my body, and you got to throw. You got to go out there in this pitch and it'll come. You always got to keep that in the back of your head. So keep that confidence, you know, just build off each start, take the good, take the bad, and just move on.
18: Today, the White Sox come into town for a weekend series. Jesus Luzardo is on the mound first. The lefty Anthony Kay first pitch is going to be for 6:40 p.m. tonight. With the page now turning away from A.J. Brown, the Eagles are going to be focused on mini camp, which begins on June 9th and 10th. The focus will be on Jalen Hurts and how he develops the talent around him per Zach Berman, who we had on Kincaid and Salchunas earlier this week. The 76ers have hired Mike Gansey from the Cleveland Cavaliers as their new president of basketball operations, and the Sixers have announced Gansey will have his introductory press conference on Monday, June 8th, starting at 10 a.m. And the Spurs will look to try to even the series against the Knicks tonight in the NBA Finals, and the Hurricanes even the series against the Las Vegas Knights. This update is also brought to you by the Crohn's and Colitis Foundation. 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
7: This hour of Kincaid and Salchunas is presented by Bradford White Water Heaters. 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
6: It is 6:29 here on Kincaid and Salchunas, 97.5 The Fanatic. All right, before I get to my five burning questions, I have to answer our man Mopar on the YouTube chat. No, I did not buy the guy a beer. So yesterday, John, at the ballpark, there was a guy three or four rows in front of me wearing one of the most random jerseys I've ever seen. And like, we see random jerseys all the time, but sometimes it's like, all right, well, he was a top prospect and you thought he was going to be good and it didn't turn out, right?
7: Sure.
6: This guy, a couple rows in front of me, was wearing a Scott Matheson jersey. And I had numerous people respond to me saying, I don't even remember that guy. And I do, because I'm a loser. And I'm like, what made you get that? Either he's related.
7: Which he could be.
6: He's Canadian. So maybe the guy's Canadian and he's a big Philadelphia sports fan.
7: Rob Thompson.
6: Maybe it was Rob Thompson. I don't know. I didn't get a good, I didn't see in front of him. I was only behind the guy.
7: Was the guy, was his head up? Did he look like he was awake watching the game?
6: He was watching.
7: Well, then it probably wasn't Rob Thompson. Probably wasn't Rob.
6: He was watching the game. But the reason why I didn't buy the beer is because I was, taking care of Coop literally the entire time.
7: So doesn't mean you're taking care of him, though. Seems like he was sitting there watching a game.
6: Oh, he was doing good, man.
37: He's a grown man you want to watch the game with.
6: I was really proud of that kid yesterday. 7 innings for a 4-year-old is unbelievable. Where
7: I think that is
6: did not get up once.
7: Absolutely incredible.
37: He saw Zach Wheeler on the mound. He's like, I got to do the same thing.
7: I think that is absolutely amazing.
6: Meanwhile, Zach was throwing a no-no. Like,
7: no, but I'm telling you, it's the no screen time stuff.
6: Yeah, it helps. By the way, Zach Wheeler, dominant yesterday. Gives up the 2-run home run to Manny Machado late in the game, but he had 6 shutout innings. 7th inning was when he gave up the 2-run home run to Manny Machado. 7 innings, 8 strikeouts, just 2 hits, 2 earned runs. I'll say it for probably the 10th time.
7: Okay.
6: him coming back and being the old Zach Wheeler is a incredible surprise. I didn't think he was going to stink, but I didn't know. Like, we never dealt with the thoracic outlet thing for a guy that actually wants to play. Markelle Fultz. Zach Wheeler actually wants to play. And Zach Wheeler is now hitting 98 on the gun again. We were thinking, all right, maybe he's going to have to be a little bit more crafty. He's throwing 94 now. And he's a great pitcher. With all his secondary, third, fourth, fifth pitches, you felt good about Zach Wheeler. But the fact that he's vintage still, is like, that's a surprise to me.
7: I think the location, and that's one of the things Rube talked about, is his ability to spot the ball and the location is amazing. Look, he's just been fantastic. And it's beautiful. It's awesome.
6: Oh, it's
7: so much fun to watch. Now, if they could just do what you did yesterday and what you got done yesterday. So I waited, and I made sure I had a crisp one for you. I'll have one for Connor on Monday. There's a crisp one
6: for
7: you.
6: Oh, nice.
7: There's your crisp
6: this
7: one.
6: This man pays his bets.
7: There's
6: $1.
7: Your crisp one.
6: $1 bet. We said it on the air yesterday.
7: George Washington is squinting from the light.
6: I said yesterday that they would break the streak of not scoring five runs.
7: You did.
6: Since May 18th. And then you said, well, you know what? What's the over-under on the game?
7: And I said it at and I even raised it. I said it 5.5.
6: And I said, give it to me.
7: Now, you did. You took it.
6: They just eked over.
7: That doesn't matter.
6: An over's an over, baby.
7: That doesn't matter.
6: I might overanalyze sports, but when it comes to betting, it's just win, baby. There is
7: it's
6: no
7: awesome.
6: Overanalyzing. You know, if your over-under is 202.5 and you get to 203, you won. And that's all I care about. All right. My five burning questions, John.
7: Okay.
6: Today's topic, 610-632-0975. We'll have Austin check the Davis Honda text line in a moment here. Are you somebody that analyzes, or are you somebody that says, hey, just win, I don't care, I'll ignore everything? And I know there's a lot of people out there that just ignore everything, and that's fine. I don't do that. I don't think I can do that for my job, first and foremost. But I've always been a guy that overanalyzed things, even as a kid. My five questions about the Eagles, John, and I went 5-1.
7: Okay.
6: I went one biggest question, five, you know, the least. Five, what is life like after A.J. Brown? Like, that's a legitimate question.
7: That is. Sure it is.
6: You know what I mean?
7: Like, absolutely. That is a legitimate question.
6: What is like Dontavian Wicks and Mekhi Lemon? Let's not act like Howie has always been great with drafting wide receivers. Devontae Smith has changed our perception a lot. It has not been good. There was another first-round wide receiver that was a complete bust that was drafted the year before Devontae Smith. They drafted J.J. Arcega-Whiteside in the second round. Like, wide receivers haven't necessarily been that great. What's life like after A.J. Brown? Number four.
7: Okay.
6: Is Jake Elliott the kicker come week 18? I don't know.
7: Jake Elliott's your second question. That's interesting. Okay.
6: He lost them games last year.
7: No, he did. He was a problem. Wait a minute. He lost you a playoff game. And the reason I say that is, how about this? He lost you a chance to win a playoff game. Because remember, at the end of that game, if Jake Elliott doesn't miss an extra point.
6: Yeah.
7: All you would have needed to do is just kick a field goal when you were in field goal range to tie the game, send it to overtime.
6: He's been the worst kicker over the last two seasons that has gotten opportunity after opportunity. Like,
7: no, he's
6: there have been worse kickers that got released. He keeps going.
7: No, he's the worst kicker on a team that has stayed on a team in the NFL.
6: It's for two seasons now.
7: And they're continuing to just double down on him, baby. They're doubling down on him. They love it. They love Jake. Look, I love Jake. Vintage Jake.
6: Yeah, sure, of course.
7: And you said vintage earlier, which is a great word,
6: vintage
7: by the
6: Zach
7: way.
6: Wheeler.
7: That's great.
6: All right, number three. Now, these are when they start getting a little bit hotter. All right?
7: Okay.
6: Will we even think about Jeff Stoutland? Is Chris Cooper a plus?
7: I can't believe this wasn't one of your
6: is first he a
7: questions.
6: Minus? Well, no, I'm going back. I'm order of importance. Number one will be the hardest hitting question. Jake Elliott's not my second.
7: No, but I mean, I thought, okay, so number one will be your first.
6: I'm going
7: okay.
6: least to highest.
7: All right, good.
6: Yeah.
7: All right.
6: No, is Chris Cooper a plus or a minus? Like that, and by the way, that's a question for 2026 and beyond. They're not going to fire him after 1 year, I don't think.

0: Right now, you still have the Jeff Stoutland offensive line. We're talking about how this team might look completely different from a schematic standpoint with the offensive linemen.
1: Okay.
0: What if Lane Johnson, I think Lane Johnson's going to be fine, but what if Lane Johnson's better at one thing versus the other, but Chris Cooper wants him to do the other? I don't know.
1: Okay.
0: Who is Chris Cooper?
1: Lane Johnson is the one, the style of play that they're going to employ actually fits the athleticism of Cam and Landon and Jordan better than it does Lane.
0: Right.
1: So we'll see, but
0: we'll see.
1: But if you tell me that it suits the three of them better than it suits Lane, I'll bet on Lane adjusting.
0: Yeah, me too. All right, number two.
1: All right.
0: And this is more so a future, not necessarily 2026. Right. Who is the first offensive domino to fall? And what I mean by that is you got to pay the defense eventually. Who's the first guy on offense that's not getting paid?
1: Or who's leaving? Or who's leaving?
0: Okay. I mean, look, Lane Johnson might retire.
1: Right.
0: That's money off the books.
1: Okay.
0: Dallas Goedert probably won't be here. That's going to be money off the books.
1: How many times have we said that?
0: Like five times
1: exactly.
0: Now.
1: Exactly. Say that.
0: Who knows about how much longer Saquon Barkley's here? We don't know.
1: I think Saquon has a year or two. I wouldn't be shocked if Saquon, this was his final year.
0: We don't know.
1: Wouldn't be shocked.
0: The way contracts work and the way they got to start lining up money
1: for the
0: defense.
1: That's not wishing that to happen. That's just saying that, it could happen.
0: And the number one question that I've been talking about for weeks now and will continue throughout the course of the season is, does Jalen Hurts pass the prove it year test?
1: Okay. Can I just tell you with your questioning? I'm shocked that your order of, is that order of importance to you?
0: The number one most important, most biggest question that I need answered is, does Jalen Hurts pass the prove it year test?
1: Number one to me is Chris Cooper. Number two would be the Jalen Hurts one. But
0: you would go offensive line coach over the franchise quarterback that you're about to pay potentially $60 million?
1: Yep. Yeah, because I already know what the
0: franchise... Have you lost your mind?
1: I already know what the franchise quarterback can do. Now, I'm going to say, have you lost your mind? I'm going to say I've seen Jalen Hurts answer every challenge he's ever had in his career.
0: And why is the team not paying him?
1: Because they don't have to pay him. And by the way, people keep saying that about that. You realize the majority of quarterbacks in his position are not paid at this point.
0: Okay.
1: The majority. And we're talking the Drew Breeses, the Tom Brady's, the Peyton Manning's, and everything are not paid at this point right here.
0: I will say he's not Drew Brees, Tom Brady.
1: Yeah, but the thing is, but guess what? He's not, but they weren't paid.
0: Okay.
1: The majority of them. So I don't understand where people are using this. Hey, why have they not paid Jalen Hurts yet? They have paid Jalen Hurts. And the majority of big name quarterbacks, big names, do not get, they get paid at some point, either during the seasons, they get extended. It's not like he's behind, like, this is some crazy thing that they haven't paid Jalen Hurts. This is not that big a deal. It's a big deal to us because we are all over it.
0: Right.
1: We're all over it.
0: And a couple people questioning why we even bring that up on YouTube. It's the guaranteed money stuff. Next year, it gets cut in half, if not more than half of his guaranteed money goes down.
1: Right.
0: He's not going to play on that contract.
1: Well, no. Next year, I'll worry about it.
0: Yeah.
1: And I won't have to worry about it because he'll have a new contract.
0: All right. You say that. Hold on. Cut the music, Austin. We got a couple extra minutes. You say that confidently.
1: Like
0: he will have the new contract.
1: Yes, incredibly confidently.
0: So yesterday, I'm driving around listening to Middays with Marks, and I heard Sean Brace say at some point, I forget when it was, when Jalen gets his contract next year, and he goes, "We all agree when Jalen gets the contract next year." I don't have that with such certainty.
1: Well, that's because Brace and I are of a common mind. Yeah,
0: I mean, he literally has Jalen guy in his bio. Austin brought up earlier.
1: Here's one of those things where I'd say to you is only in Philadelphia. Only in Philadelphia. This is the city we live in. Only in Philadelphia would this be a talking point. That a guy who's been to two of the last four Super Bowls, a guy who's a Super Bowl MVP, a guy with his kind of winning record, a guy with his, that we'd be talking about the whole prove it year thing, which I think is complete bullcrap on him. And the idea that, wow, is he going to be here next year? This is why Philly has the reputation it has. This is why we earn.
0: You don't think it's a fair question to ask?
1: No. Do I think it's a fair
0: thing? So it's a 100% guaranteed lock he's getting his contract.
1: Do I think it's a fair thing?

0: to say, do I think it's a fair thing to say that you would say Jalen needs to improve on last year? Yes. He needs a better year than last year? Yes. But a better year to stay here? No.
1: Well, what if he what if he does not have a better year? What if we're once again, for the third straight year, because it's been 2 years, third straight year talking about the passing offense not being good?
0: The third straight year, the first of those 3 years, they won the damn Super Bowl,
1: yeah.
0: And he was the Super Bowl MVP.
1: They ran the ball for 16 weeks.
0: Are you literally crazy?
1: Dude,
0: He was the Super Bowl MVP, he balled out when they needed him to do it. You're talking about a three-year window. You're giving me a three-year window. The third year is mythical because we don't know what happens yet. And in the first year, they won the damn Super Bowl, and he was the MVP. I can't believe it.
1: And you have agreed that
0: you've agreed that
1: the defense has
0: Andrew,
1: been this.
0: This is why Philly Sports Radio, and this is why Philadelphia.
1: You're just saying that because you're leaving us.
0: No, it's not. It's always been what I've said, and I've said it while I've been here. It's why we have this reputation, because there are 20 other cities, minimum, more, that would say, are you freaking kidding me? Are you kidding me? Two of the last 4 years in the Super Bowl, and we got a quarterback, and people are trying to run him out of town?
1: I'm not running him out of town.
0: No, but people are.
1: I'm running out of town. You're saying it's a lock that he's getting the contract.
0: No, I do believe it's a lock.
1: Guaranteed lock.
0: Yes.
1: All right, I'm not there yet.
0: No, but to talk about him like he's your number one question mark. Jalen Hurts is your number one question mark.
1: I would imagine the quarterback normally is. Does he pass the prove it year test that the Eagles are clearly setting up?
0: I absolutely think if he's your number one question mark in the Eagles, I can't. I don't know what to say to you. Look at this team, and you're saying he's the number one question mark. I think it's absolute nonsense.
1: Number one.
0: Nonsense.
1: We could talk about that as well.
0: We get the Mormon missile in there.
1: We'll check the Davis Hanna text line coming up next. 610-632-0975.
0: I'm going to miss you, though. I love you.
1: I can tell.
0: You know I love you.
1: As we balance being a fan and maybe overanalyzing, like I am now, Jalen Hurts will be the person questioned the most for me. Dan Orlovsky tells you just how different things could look this year. You'll hear that coming up next. It's Kincaid and South Shooters 97.5, The Fanatic.
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1: 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I have one question for John Kincaid, who I think is just trying to battle Sean Brace for who's the bigger Jalen guy at 97.5 The Fanatic. I think that's all that you're doing.
0: I've never changed my tune. Look, it's 6 years I've never changed my tune. So
1: I have one question. Okay. Because you're saying it's a stone cold lock that he gets the contract.
0: I absolutely believe it's a stone cold lock. And the reason that I'm saying that is because I have 100% confidence that Jalen Hurts is going to be better off, and this team is going to be better off without A.J. Brown being here.
1: Let me ask
0: Not because A.J. Brown is some poor talent, but I think they're going to be a better off team this year.
1: Let me ask something. Yep. The articles that we've read over the last couple of months, and and a lot of the people that, you know, do the analyzing for a living, and you'll hear from Dan Orlovsky here in a minute, there is a lot of talk that if Jalen Hurts does not run the football anymore, he is not going to be as successful as we've once seen.
0: I absolutely would agree with every one of those articles 100%.
1: All right. So I guess
0: I would agree with those articles 100%. He will not be as successful if he's unwilling to run the football. And from what I heard last year, he was unwilling.
1: Right.
0: Because of the fact that he had a relative football chimpanzee designing plays, calling plays. We all said it. We all believed it. We all watched it. And now we have players within the Eagles locker room telling you that there's an adult in charge. There's a guy who understands the game. So I would imagine that Jalen Hurts was quite frustrated last year. And as he tries to talk football with the guy, he's saying to himself, I can't talk football at the level I want to talk football with this guy. He's not of my level.
1: Right.
0: And by the way, I critique Jalen for it, because we've all had bosses at times where you sometimes have to suck it up, buttercup, and you got to deal with it. You have a boss that's not, but you have a job to do. And so I critique Jalen for that. I don't think that you just go throw your hands up in the air and get frustrated about it. You got to be better at it. But I have every confidence that this is going to be fine. I also know I do not want to go into the quarterback claw machine. I do not want to go, oh, yeah, the Eagles could be better. Let's go into the draft and find one. BS. First of all, find me a quarterback in next year's draft who has the college resume of Jalen Hurts.
1: Oh, Arch Manning.
0: What?
15: It's the best draft since 1983.
1: The best draft ever.
0: Show me one of these quarterbacks that has the college resume of Jalen Hurts. None of them. By the way, spoiler alert, because I know not enough people watch college football up here, that it is there. None of them do. But you're going to hear, and you know what you're going to hear about? They're intangibles. And you're going to hear about their size.
1: Well,
0: they have all the measure. They have all the measurables.
1: That's Justin Herbert, man.
0: But you know what they didn't do in college? They didn't do what Jalen did. They didn't win. They weren't leaders. They didn't win. And you know what? A lot of leaders aren't liked. There's a lot of guys that aren't liked. By the way, there's a lot of leaders who get sort of rejected that aren't like the most popular guys in their locker room, and they win a lot. Ben Roethlisberger. Ben Roethlisberger won a couple Super Bowls. Ben Roethlisberger,
1: not really a good dude.
0: No, and not very. And by the way, not the guy that everybody thinks. Aaron Rodgers is a freaking kook.
1: Oh yeah,
0: he's a kook. Great guy to win games with.
1: Yeah,
0: sure. It's like you don't have to be the most popular guy. It doesn't bother me at all when you hear like, well, Jalen not as popular as AJ Brown. Yeah, the class clown sometimes is more popular than the guy who does things the right way. The guy who shows up early. The guy who stays late. The guy who demands. Who's constantly the Titan screw about doing things the right way and constantly focused. That guy's not going to be as much fun to hang out with as the goofball. Shocking.
1: Here's Dan Orlovsky yesterday. He was on with the Pat McAfee show talking about how things will be different for Jalen Hurts this year.
16: It's just very different, dude. Now he's going to go from underneath the center not necessarily care what the coverage is, because in your play action game, the coverage really doesn't matter. And he's going to turn his back to the defense, not know what the coverage is, ball fake, and now have to set up and find areas. Like you find areas or you find people 15, 20 yards down the field and you're reading different levels. And it's going to be a very different experience for him.
1: We'll see. We'll see how he handles it, because, again, it's been talked about how he does not like these things. I have not heard him say it.
0: Correct.
1: It's according to reports, and it could be according to a former offensive coordinator that got fired that sucked. Right, like I don't know.
15: Which one?
0: By the way, you mean the one who constantly was whispering to the media last year,
1: Ryan Fitzpatrick,
0: who very much like AJ Brown was doing the.
1: Oh yeah, there's a lot of chit-chat.
0: But you know what though? At least AJ Brown is man enough to admit that he was doing it. AJ Brown comes out to Maria Taylor and admits that he was talking and willing to let stories out there and everything.
1: Kevin
0: to try
1: Petullo
0: to manipulate
1: built
0: it.
1: The Super Bowl team.
0: That's what
1: he told Miami.
0: Kevin Petullo, and I'm sorry, I should not have used the term that he was a relative football chimpanzee. That is an insult to chimpanzees. I'm sorry. I want to apologize to the chimpanzees at the Philadelphia Zoo.
1: Feel the Davis difference. Check him out in Burlington. What do we got on the text line this morning?
15: All righty. So this is from Leslie. She goes, John, this is why we have the reputation we have. Also, where's John going? When is enough going to be enough? Be thankful when you have things. They don't last forever.
0: We don't know where we're going. We're going to corporate housing. I know that. We're going to corporate housing because our house sold.
1: Hey, you sold your house.
0: So we're going to corporate housing, and we got a beautiful corporate housing set up. So that's where we're going to be. And our stuff will be in storage. I know that. But we don't know where we're going, and we'll find out.
15: But she backs you up in regards to this is why Philly fans are Philly fans.
0: Well, I think the thing is, though, is that I think because of the fact that I've, lived here half my life, I've lived away from here half my life, that I understand, but I've never lost my... I've always been here. My heart, my sports fandom has always been here. I understand it very well, but I understand how other people look at us. And I understand that we deserve to own some of our reputation. And some of our reputation is...
1: Jalen Hurts stinks!
0: We have ridiculous, ridiculous expectations. And other cities would kill. When I hear Philly fans talk about how tough they've had it, or... When I hear, that's why I tell Andrew, or I tell Connor, I tell any one of you punks, that you're all spoiled brats. You're all spoiled brats. You're spoiled
1: brats.
0: And you do. You always admit it.
1: I don't run.
0: But you're an old soul. You're an old soul, though.
1: Yes.
0: I think you are different, though, because you are the oldest. You may be older than me. If we did the like chronological test, you may be older
1: than me. That might be true. I look good for my age, man. That's all
0: I can
1: say.
0: You really do look good.
1: All right, coming up next, we're going to reset our topics today. Are you someone that overanalyzes, or are you a just-win-baby mentality person? We have a poll up and running on that, brought to us by our friends at Dr. Avadon Appel and Iron Mountain Men's Health. We'll check that next. But also, John Kincaid is wondering, why overanalyze it when we should just be confident in this Eagles team? We'll get into that coming up next. And also, Johnny, we missed something Wednesday.
0: Uh-oh.
1: I'll tell you what next as well here on The Fanatic.
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15: Sweeping away the Padres. I'm Austin Jones with your Fanatic Sports Update. The Phillies swept the Padres in the season series, going 6-0 this year. Don Mattingly is currently 24-10 as the interim manager. But yesterday, the win was behind the offense that scored over four runs for the first time in over 2 weeks. And Zach Wheeler looking like an ace on the mound. Zach Wheeler spoke postgame about how he's feeling after the start.
18: Honestly, I haven't weighed in a while, so I don't know. But yeah, I do feel a little more in tune with my body. And you got to throw. You got to go out there in this pitch, and it'll come. You always got to keep that in the back of your head. So keep that confidence. You know, just build off each start. Take the good, take the bad, and just move on.
15: Today, the White Sox come into town for a weekend series. Jesus Luzardo is going to be on the mound versus the lefty Anthony Kaye. First pitch is set for 6:40. With the pace now turned away from A.J. Brown, the Eagles are going to be focused on mini camp, which takes place on June 9th and June 10th. So that's this coming Monday and Tuesday. The focus is going to be to see how Jalen Hurts develops the talent around him, according to Zach Berman, who joins Kincaid and Souchunas earlier in the week. The Sixers hired Mike Gansey from the Cleveland Cavaliers to be their new president of basketball operations. The Sixers announced that Gansey will have its introductory press conference on Monday, June 8th at 10 a.m. And sticking with the NBA, the Spurs are going to look to even the series against the Knicks, as tip-off is going to be right here on 97.5 The Fanatic at 8:30. I'm Austin Jones, your home, the Sixers, Flyers, and the NBA Finals.
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1: All right, there's a lot to get to. Coming up at 7:30, Dave Zangaro of NBC Sports Philadelphia will be joining us. We're going to talk about the upcoming 2026 Philadelphia Eagles. It has nothing to do with A.J. Brown because he does not play for the Philadelphia Eagles anymore. Now, one of my questions that I asked John and Austin earlier, or it's not necessarily like questions like this is how I'm feeling. It's just this is a question that's on my mind. And one question is, what is life like after A.J. Brown? So that's one of the few questions that have A.J. Brown still attached to it. But everything else is 2026 Philadelphia Eagles and beyond, which does not include number 11. So something we missed, speaking of number 11, thanks a lot, A.J. Brown. On Wednesday, we did not do debate day, John, because there was so much going on in the world of A.J. Brown. We had your announcement. There was a lot going on Wednesday that we kind of move things around.
0: Sure.
1: So we are going to do debate day today on a Friday. We already said to you earlier that today's a little bit of a lighter show. We're not, you know, hitting you over the head with A.J. Brown stuff. Debate day. If you have not been a part of it, this is our fourth week doing it. We do it once a week, typically on Wednesdays, where we try to either settle the debates that you've been having recently or we make it worse, especially if John and I don't agree on whatever debate that you're having. It's whatever you're having at the bar. It's whatever you're having at home. It's whatever you're having with your kids, whatever. Something that constantly comes up. Anything. Doesn't have to be sports.
0: Sure.
1: Could be life. Could be film. Could be the way you act in public, right? Like, there's so many things that we are always debating. And I have a big question that I will ask you later, and I will ask it when Amy's in, because it is a Friday with Fadul, and it's about graduations.
0: Oh, boy.
1: We'll talk about that later on.
0: This is going to be popular. I got into this yesterday on text with John and Sean.
1: But if you have a debate that you would like either settled or we will make it worse, text them in to the Davis Honda text line, 610-632-0975. Austin will be the one that's manning it, and then he will let us know when they get sent in. We will also take your texts on today's topics, which is, are you someone that overanalyzes, or are you somebody that has that just win mentality? I know we have a poll up and running on this. Is that correct, Austin?
15: Yes, it is.
1: It's because it's strong, thanks to Dr. Avedon Appel and Iron Mountain Men's
0: Health. It is.
1: I mean, I know that we never have to worry about our poll being strong in the morning. What's the question, and what are the results so far?
15: When you watch games, are you more of a results-based fan or how they got their fan? Leading the way right now at 60% is results-based, and 40% is how they got there.
1: All right, I'm surprised there's 40%.
0: I'm surprised
1: it's not more results-based, because last year it sucked for me because I was so focused on the offense sucking so much. But there were people that were like, well, it doesn't matter, they won. And I'm jealous that you had that mentality. The problem is, when they lose to San Francisco in the playoffs, I am the least bit surprised. And then the people that ignored a lot of things are shocked and angry. And I go, yeah, I'm angry too, but I kind of expected this. Same with the Phillies. John, I've told this story before. I did the watch party with Connor. When Matt Strom gave up the home run to Teoscar Hernandez, I thought Connor was going to break a window of one of the fine establishments on South Street. We were outside of Paddy Wax, but we were watching outside in that little courtyard area.
0: And you're just saying, you got to be kidding me.
1: I thought he was going to break something. Whereas I was like, you're surprised that Matt Strom gave up a home run to Teoscar Hernandez? Because I'm not. And that sucks as a fan, having that theory, those theories, those beliefs in the back of your mind all the time.
0: I get you. I would say to myself, I'm looking at it as when I kept thinking they're letting them off the hook. There were so many opportunities. I'm like, okay, don't let them off the hook. You got to bury the Dodgers, and then they didn't bury the Dodgers, and then I'm gone. When's it gonna happen? I always have that, like, is the shoe gonna drop?
1: Right.
0: You know, I sometimes feel better in a 2-0 game than I do in a 4-0 game.
1: That's
0: like
1: insane.
0: It's like one of those things where you're going where you're saying, come on, what's going on here? What is going on? Are you gonna pull this thing off? Come on.
1: That's insane to me. All right, what do we have on the text line? Davis on the text line. And then you're going to talk about being confident with the 2026 Philadelphia.
0: Well, you have your five questions. I got reasons for everybody to just chill out.
1: All right, well, this is good. What do we got on the text line, Austin?
15: Yeah, so this goes back to the quarterbacks that you guys had mentioned not being liked in the locker room. This is from Mike from Turnersville. He said, Russell Wilson, who just retired, is a very good comp to Jalen Hurts because he was able to run around like Hurts, but also behind the scenes, we found out that he wasn't most necessarily the most liked in the locker room either.
1: Yeah, but Russell Wilson is weird.
0: Russell Wilson is weird. Jalen Hurts is weird.
1: Yeah, but like...
0: By the way, you're weird, I'm weird.
1: Yeah. But I think like... somebody would hang out with Jalen. I don't think anybody wanted to hang out with Russell Wilson.
0: Russell Wilson was not popular.
1: His teammates were like...
3: maybe Sierra.
1: His teammates were open about it.
0: Yeah, they were very open about it. They didn't want to
1: like,
0: even...
1: publicly.
0: He wasn't even on the group chat of the offense.
1: Yeah, like this wasn't like after the fact or anonymous sources. This was like... no, they didn't really rock with Russ.
0: No, he wasn't lucky.
1: There are people that like Jalen.
0: Yeah, there are. There's a lot of people who like Jalen.
1: Yeah.
0: But I mean, it's okay to be odd and just own it.
1: Oh yeah,
0: just own it.
1: Hell yeah, man. That's
0: have
1: what
0: some confidence.
1: Do.
0: Be a man.
1: Damn right.
0: Be confident.
1: All right, what else we got?
15: Sirianni is the proven candidate, not Hurts. He can't call plays or hire the correct coordinators. Jalen has dealt with incompetence of a head coach, different coordinators year after year. I don't know why Tunis tiptoes around it. He very clearly does not like Jalen. Not fooling anyone. So since Josh Allen or Lamar have yet to get it done in the playoffs, it's also a proven year for them, right? See
1: sure.
15: It, Jeff from
1: sure.
15: Philly.
0: I
1: appreciate the text, Jeff. I'm not the biggest Nick Sirianni guy either.
0: I think a proven year for Sirianni. I've already put it on record. With no wiggle room. If the Eagles don't win a playoff game, Nick Sirianni's fired. By the way, Harry Douglas on Freddie and Harry on the network yesterday went with the bold statement. If Nick Sirianni doesn't win a playoff game, he's fired.
1: Yeah, and I agree.
0: Was like,
1: and I agree.
0: I said, Freddie, you know, Harry, you guys, that's some smart insight. I've been saying that for a week. He's gone.
1: What was the Texas name? Jeff?
3: That was Jeff.
1: All right,
0: he's
1: Jeff.
0: Gone. If they don't win a playoff game, he's gone.
1: Let me make this clear, Jeff. I don't have like some personal beef with Jalen Hurts. I think this is, I said this to you a couple of weeks ago. We did a show on it. That this upcoming season's kind of that teeter season. Where it's either, all right, they're still contenders. Any worry that I have, I got shut down and I would appreciate that. Or I think we could head in a really different direction. Because the head coach, I think, is on thin ice.
0: Okay.
1: I believe more than you do that the quarterback is entering a prove it year that the Eagles are setting up. I'm not saying Andrew Salchunas says Jalen Hurts needs to prove. I think the Eagles are doing it.
0: Okay.
1: I believe that they are. Derek Gunn, when he tells us right away without hesitation, no, they're not even close to contract talks. I think Jalen Hurts is walking on thin ice right now. We're looking at an offense that is getting old and expensive.
0: He's on thin ice, you're portraying it as.
1: Sirianni more thinner ice than Jalen Hurts. But I do think they're associated with one another. Do you think they fire Nick and keep Jalen, or do you think they're attached?
0: I could see firing Nick and keeping Jalen, absolutely. I could see coaches want to come in here and coach Jalen Hurts. I mean, my God. I can't even believe anybody on a football resume would have Jalen Hurts and Nick Sirianni in the same sentence.
1: They've had the same success?
0: No, they have not.
1: In the NFL?
0: No, well, no.
1: They've had the same success.
0: But they haven't. They haven't. Is one guy... what do you do is not an unfair question. It is not an unfair question because it's been done multiple
1: times.
0: And
1: it is not an unfair question to ask, has Jalen Hurts benefited from playing with the talent that he's had?
0: Okay, that's what great quarterbacks have.
1: Right.
0: Great quarterbacks have great talent, so I don't want to hear that. It's ridiculous. Great quarterbacks are surrounded by great talent. Show me the great quarterback who succeeded with crappy talent around him. I'll hang up and listen.
1: Josh Allen's pretty good last year.
0: No, he didn't.
1: With Khalil Shakir and Keon Coleman.
0: And he didn't succeed. Carson Wentz, in a year that I thought still, we talked about it the other day.
1: We literally talked about it yesterday, off air.
0: He didn't succeed. They didn't succeed. The team couldn't go anywhere. It's like, look, it's okay to say, wow, they put up great stats. So for the stat dorks, it was, oh boy, he had a great year. Really? What did they do? As a team, that's what matters. Jalen Hurts and Nick Sirianni will not be talked about in football annals. Come on now. Jalen Hurts was a huge success before he ever knew the name of Nick Sirianni in football.
1: Now, I will say to Jeff the Texter, I will not have Jalen guy in my bio. Sean Brace.
0: I don't either.
1: But you know what? I'm not going to have Nick guy in my bio either, like John Marks has.
0: I'm not doing that.
1: I don't
0: that.
1: Have anybody in my bio. I think there's a lot of questions with this football team.
0: I have joy in my joyous. In my bio.
1: That's good. I like that. That's good.
0: That's not Russ Joy, by the way. That's joyous.
1: All right. What about him?
0: Please, don't get me started. Don't get me started. Then I'll get in trouble.
1: You're almost out of here. Anyway. All right. Why should we be confident in the Eagles? So John sends an email of like,
0: oh man, I got a bunch of them.
1: Why aren't we confident in the Eagles?
0: Because we live here. That's why. Because we live here. I mean, seriously, it's because we live here. It's because we're Eagles fans. It's because we do this. It's because we do this. Can I ask people to be honest with me right now? Everybody in their car, everybody listening, and Andrew, most importantly, I need Andrew, and I need Austin when he's not on the phone, because Austin's on the phone talking to you guys. I need you guys to answer some questions for me. Who's the best team in the Eagles division?
1: The Eagles.
15: The Eagles.
0: Is there any doubt in your mind that the Eagles are going to be the NFC's champions?
1: No. I think the Cowboys will be better this year. Yes, I think so the Eagles win the NFC's.
15: Yeah, I'm the same boat. Cowboys are better, Eagles win.
0: So we assume one home playoff game at least, because that if you win your division, you get a home playoff game.
15: Yes.
0: All right. Do you believe they could be the 2 seed?
1: Do I believe they could be the 2 seed?
0: Because sure. I look at them right now as the only team I put ahead, the only teams in the NFC that I decidedly say today, I think, yeah, I'm going to give them the nod ahead of the Eagles right now, are the Rams and the Seahawks.
1: Yeah, despite last year's nonsense, they still could have been the 2 seed.
0: I'll put Rams and Seahawks today ahead of the Eagles. Only one of them, if the Eagles win their division, could be seeded ahead of them. So I'll take the Eagles as the 2 seed. Because I don't see anybody in the NFC North being better than them. I don't think the Lions will be better than them. I don't think the Bears will be better than them. I don't think that the Packers will be better than them. Not through 17 games. So I'm assuming a 2 seed, which means 2 home playoff games. Which means this team I feel great about this team. I feel great about their chances. Like, I look at them, I think they're the 3rd best team in the NFC right now. That's how I feel about them. And 2 of those teams are in the same division. So that tells me I look at them as the 2 seed. I feel great going into a season where they're the 2 seed. And also, too, I know they got one of the most young, talented defenses in football. I feel great about that, too. And even if it is a prove-it year for Hurts or a prove-it year for Nick Sirianni, if Nick Sirianni was to be fired, and I do believe if they don't win a playoff game, he'll be fired, the Eagles' job will be the most sought-after job in the NFL. They'll get the top candidate in the NFL that wants to be here, but he's going to take a lot of interference. So maybe the top candidate won't want to come.
1: Yeah, the top candidate that's not looking to make roster decisions.
0: That don't want, exactly. Yeah. Because they're not going to be able to
1: do John Harbaugh probably wouldn't have come here.
0: No, he wouldn't come here.
1: Because he
0: wouldn't
1: be able to make,
0: he wants to pick everybody. Up until, he wants to even pick the stirrers that are used in the coffee room.
1: Ah, is that right?
0: Down to everything. You didn't see that in the post. The story is that one of the sports radio stations in New York, that when he came in, John wanted to review everything. Wanted to review everything that goes on around the Giants, including up until like what creamers they used. Why do we have these stirrers for our coffee?
15: Oh, yeah. John Harbaugh, I have a close contact with John. He's a scout. He has double season tickets.
0: Okay.
15: And I just checked in with him when the hire happened.
0: Yeah.
15: And I said, hey, man, because he's a scout. You never know if he's going to stay or go. Whether he's been there for over 20 years. He's got the Super Bowl rings. Like, we've talked it up a good amount of times. So when Harbaugh got hired, I asked him, I said, hey, are you sticking around or are you going to be elsewhere? He's like, I'm sticking around, but he put us through the ringer. If you didn't have like a Super Bowl ring, you were out of there.
1: Wow, really?
15: Yeah.
0: He was trying to develop a winning culture, man.
15: Yeah, 20 years this guy has of NFL scouting experience, 2 Super Bowl rings, and he had to interview and provide his resume and everything.
0: And talk it out. Like, by the way, I admire it. I don't admire, though. I sort of think it's strange to be like, what kind of copy paper are we using? What kind of like coffee stirrers?
15: That's the Harbaughism, isn't it?
0: But it's like he wants everything to be.
1: He wants perfection, John.
0: Perfection.
1: He wants perfection.
0: That's weird. Even you wouldn't do that. You and I both have our own quirks and oddities about
1: I'm a psychopath.
0: But you're not about that.
1: Somebody on our YouTube chat last week was claiming that they think I might be a serial killer. I wouldn't tell you if I was.
0: He wouldn't tell you.
1: All right. What do we have on the text line? Again, also debate day. We usually do it on Wednesdays. Yes. Whatever debates you have going on in your life, with your friends, your family, we either settle it or we make it worse. Has anybody sent in a debate day yet?
15: Yeah, this is actually from Jim. He goes, I don't know if this is a good thing or a bad thing, but give me your thoughts on this, guys. Me and my buddies were debating the other day. Should liquor stores have free giveaway promotions?
0: They can't. Right, they can't.
1: Yeah, I don't.
0: I think there's some law against it. I think there's some law that you're not allowed to in a state store.
1: But if you're like at a bar,
0: it's a promotion,
1: yeah,
0: they can. But I don't think that's. I think there is some law against that. But wouldn't it be fun?
15: Like you get like you're a rewards member at the Fine Wine and Spirits. You've spent over $100 this week. Sadly, maybe this week, depending on what you're buying. I don't know what we're doing. You spend $100 this week, you get like, you know, I don't know, a free hat or something.
1: So they'll never do, clothing, sure.
0: Well, something like that, sure. Like
1: they'll never give you free booze. Like that.
15: That would
1: like,
15: be great.
0: Now, we go down to Delaware. We go over into the, we drive across the Delaware border to go get ours, and we bootleg like Smokey and the Bandit.
15: What do you have, like a 45
1: you're,
15: Chevy?
1: You're such a rules follower and rules stickler. I'm surprised you break
0: I
1: that
0: am,
1: rule.
0: But no, what we do is I will always stop at the Home Depot, which is right next door, to make it legal, because I think that makes it legal.
15: You got to have like another purchase within the state?
0: Or there's a Wawa in the parking lot.
1: Okay.
0: If you go get something at the Wawa, that I think that technically makes it legal.
1: Okay.
0: It could. If it doesn't, statute of limitations, yeah, you can... Come after me, Delaware. Come after me.
1: Now, Sean checks in saying, I got free wine samples in the Florida liquor store. Now
0: wait, you're allowed to sample. No,
1: you're allowed to sample. We're talking about like...
0: Take it with you.
1: Here you go.
15: Here's a free bottle of vodka.
1: Here's a free Tito's. Like,
0: no, like I can tell you that there's a place we found out after graduation that that Liv and her friends went to that the man would give them... the little fireball bottles.
15: Shooter.
0: If they bought a big one, he'd throw in like a little one or a second little one.
1: Nice.
0: And he'd tape it to the big one for them when he gave it to them. They'd get the bottle in the bag and they'd be like, oh, isn't that nice? He gave us like two little ones because he felt that if anybody was going to a Temple football game in the cold, they deserved
1: some more.
0: A little extra.
1: That's good work. That's
0: and
1: nice.
0: That was a nice man.
1: I don't
0: understand why he was selling to underage children. But that's a whole nother issue altogether.
1: Oh.
0: But my daughter
1: I had a couple hookups.
0: My daughter's no. Maybe my daughter being a lawbreaker with a fake ID may have had something to do with that.
1: That could help. That
0: could very well have helped. Not that you ever did that, right, Andrew?
1: Never. Let's go to Joe in Roxborough. Joe, you're on Kincaid South Tunis. What's up, brother?
3: Tunis, John, what's going on?
0: What's going on, buddy?
3: I would call in because, you know, I call in on the mornings and, you know, John gave us the news this week that he's leaving and, you know, hey, listen, I wish you all the best.
0: Thank you, brother.
3: You know, I love listening to you guys. But I heard what you said, though, about the Eagles, the top three in the NFC. I agree with you. However, if we get more than exceptional play from Jalen Hurts, they have a real shot at the one seed.
0: I would agree with you. Yes. Yes.
3: I know he has to. You know, him losing A.J. Brown, yes, that's going to make a difference. I really think, you know, what everyone's saying about this offense with Manning coming in, I think we're going to be great. And, you know, Vic's going to have that defense playing real good. Go Birds!
1: Go Birds, Joe. Remember, we just talked about this 2 days ago or 3 days ago because you said you believe the offense will improve significantly.
0: I think significantly.
1: And we had a
0: mainly
1: poll.
0: Because it sucked so bad.
1: It was so bad. So, yeah, it's one of those kind of worse.
0: Yeah, Nostradamus over here.
1: We had people, the majority of our voters on our topic that day said that they will be a top 10 offense. If they are a top 10 offense, so Joe just said, look, if Jalen Hurts is exceptional with the talent that they still have, even without A.J. Brown, because they still have a lot of talent. If Jalen Hurts is exceptional, they will be a top 10 offense.
0: Can I
1: if they're a top 10 offense, then they're probably the one seed because their defense is that freaking good.
0: Can I say this to you? That Jalen Hurts in two of the last four seasons was leading the MVP betting markets on December 1st. I mean, we're talking about a guy who, honestly, was leading the MVP betting markets on December 1st. And we talk about him like he's some problem child.
1: Stinks.
0: It's ridiculous. And that is why we have the reputation we have. And we've earned it. Look, I'm one of it. So it's that's what it is.
1: All right. It's your fault.
0: It is what it is, as my wife says, and I hate that expression.
1: All right. Coming up next, we have Dave Zangaro. Will Dave Zangaro be able to answer some of the questions that I have? We're talking about the 2026 Philadelphia Eagles, not the A.J. Brown saga. Dave Zangaro of NBC Sports Philadelphia. I'm sure even he is looking forward to talking about something else. He joins us next here on Kincaid and Sal Tunis, 97.5 The Fanatic.
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15: Sweeping away the Padres. I'm Austin Jones with your Fanatic Sports Update. The Phillies have swept the season series against the Padres this year, going 6-0. Don Mattingly is currently 24-10 as the interim manager. But yesterday, the win was all behind the offense. I scored over 4 runs for the first time in over 2 weeks. And Zach Wheeler, looking like an ace, says he was flirting with a no-hitter throughout the game. So the Phillies took the win over the Padres. And today, the White Sox come into town for a weekend series. Jesus Luzardo is on the mound versus lefty Anthony Kay. First pitch is going to be for 6:40. With the page now turned away from A.J. Brown, the Eagles are now focused on minicamp, which takes place on June 9th and 10th. The focus on this season will be about how Jalen Hurts is able to develop the talent around him, per Zach Berman, who joined Kincaid and Salchunas earlier this week.
6: Jalen needs to elevate the players around him. That's going to be the big thing this year. Now, Devontae Smith is an outstanding wide receiver. I think he's a true number one, and I think he'll show that. Beyond Devontae Smith, there are a lot of questions.
15: The 76ers hired Mike Gansey as the president of basketball operations, and he will have his introductory press conference on Monday, June 8th, starting at 10 a.m. Sticking with the NBA, the Spurs will look to even the series against the Knicks in the NBA Finals as they're down 1-0 tonight. Tip-off is for 8:30 right here on 97.5 The Fanatic, and last night the Hurricanes came back to beat the Golden Knights to even their series in the Stanley Cup playoffs. 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
1: All right, it's a Friday morning, which means Fridays with Fadul. Amy Fadul will be in studio with us today from 8 to 10. It's also debate day. Normally we do it on Wednesdays, but the A.J. Brown trade saga that took place.
0: No, debacle. Yeah, is what that debacle. I'm going to use the word of Jordan Mailata. He used it because a lot of the Philly media won't, as they continually try to tell you how wonderful everything
1: Why
0: was.
1: Why would you
0: with
1: say
0: AJ.
1: That about Dave Zangaro, who's literally on hold?
0: No, because Dave has not been one of those. Because Dave has not been one of those people.
1: You're right. Send in your debates. We will either end them or we will make it worse. The latest debates you've been having with your friends at the bar, your wife, whatever, and we'll try to help you out. 610-632-0975. But joining us now here on Kincaid and Sal Tunis from NBC Sports Philadelphia.
0: We love
1: this.
0: Him.
1: This is our appetizer because we have Amy Fadul from 8 to 10 of NBC Sports Philadelphia. We have Dave Zangaro now.
0: I always would go up to Dave in the press box at the Eagles and say, Dave, thank you for the content that we've stolen.
1: And we steal it every single
0: but
1: day.
0: But we always credit.
1: Yes, we do.
0: We always credit.
1: Good morning, Dave. How are you?
0: We do steal.
2: Good morning, guys. How are you?
1: We're doing good. We really do not want to spend much time on A.J. Brown today. I hope that's a sigh of relief for you as well. But I will ask one A.J. Brown-related question because you have been around the team since it went down. John was referencing Jordan Mailata, who spoke publicly. So for those who have spoken publicly, for those that you have spoken behind the scenes, what has kind of been the mentality, the mindset of his former teammates now that it's all over?
2: Yeah, I mean, I think everyone knew this was going to happen for a while now. So it's not like, you know, the team woke up on June 1st and went, oh, man, we traded AJ, huh?
1: Right.
2: Like, I think that everyone knew that the situation was over. It was just a matter of time before they traded him. So, look, I think that actually, you know, in that building, he was well-liked by his teammates. I don't think there are many people who would deny that there was a faction of his teammates that really liked AJ Brown that are never going to say anything bad about him. And a few of those guys spoke publicly earlier this week, but it had run its course. And yeah, it's been quite a saga. Oh, and it's funny because I thought when AJ got traded, like everyone would be like, all right, time to move on. And it's been the opposite. It's been, it's like all of a sudden people forgot that he was going to get traded, and then it happened, and now we're doing this whole post-mortem thing, which I understand is somewhat natural, but yeah, it was not a surprise to anyone when the move happened.
0: I appreciated that Jordan Mailata said debacle, because it is a debacle that they had to get rid of one of the most talented wide receivers in the game and that he wanted out of here. And but what's clear, as you said, it's uniform. The guy was loved. I mean, he's a loved guy. But do you think what went down last year, you could hear the frustration in Jordan Mailata's voice about the whole, he called it a saga, he called it a debacle. Do you think that people who loved him could still have found it incredibly frustrating?
2: Yeah, and honestly, I'll tell you the truth. Like, I'm a little surprised his teammates weren't more annoyed, because I think if it were me in that situation, and I'm watching this really talented player not play to that level because of his frustration, I know me personally, I'd be really irritated by that. But I never honestly got that sense from a lot of his teammates. So that part is a little strange to me. I think it's because he was still behind the scenes working really hard, like, you know, doing all the things throughout the week to take care of his body and to get ready for games. But yeah, like you turn on the tape from last year and you go, well, this guy wasn't engaged. He wasn't the same player anymore because he was like mentally out of it. Like, that would frustrate the heck out of me, I think, if I were his teammate. But I never honestly got that sense from the guys who really were his teammates.
1: So, Dave, we're trying to turn the page and move forward to 2026, which means the season that does not have A.J. Brown on the Eagles. I had five questions that I asked John and our producer Austin this morning, and we just kind of kicked it around a little bit. These questions won't be answered until the season plays out, whether during the season, after the season, the next offseason in 2027. But one of my big questions is Chris Cooper. Is he a plus? Is he a minus? Do we even remember the name Jeff Statlin at some point during the season? You've been around the team so far at OTAs. What has the sense that you've gotten so far with the new offensive line coach that's replacing a legend?
2: Yeah, we're obviously so early that they're not in pads yet, but I think he is, like, the people like him so far. It's a tough job. It's like a tough situation to come in here and replace Jeff Statlin. All five of those starting offensive linemen have never played for anyone else.
1: Right.
2: Like, that's really hard to come in and replace a legend like that. Those guys love Jeff Statlin. They love his family. Like, that is a really tough situation for Chris Cooper. It takes guts to take that job, honestly, like to just step in to that role. They're going to miss Jeff Statlin. He's one of the best coaches in Eagles history. I can take the position out of it. Like, he's one of the best coaches in Eagles history. The one thing you have with Chris Cooper is, like, if the Eagles really are going to be all in on this scheme change with Sean Mannion, he has coached this style before. And that's not to say Jeff Statlin couldn't have learned it, couldn't have done it. Football is football at the end of the day. We hear that all the time. But if they're going to maximize this new scheme that Sean Mannion's bringing, I think it was wise to bring in some of the coaches he has familiarity with, who have familiarity with the system. And that doesn't end with Chris Cooper. There is Ryan Mahaffey, the new run game coordinator and tight ends coach. Josh Grizzard has a background in this offense as well. Like, there's other coaches that they brought in that are either Mannion guys or know this style of offense. And I think that's important, because you don't want to bring in Sean Mannion and kind of half-ass this, right? You want to bring him in and try to get the most out of this scheme change. And that might be part of, you know, Chris Cooper's benefit here.

0: the outside. We can throw the football to them and we can be a good offense. And for most of the time, they were right. But like, you guys watched it, right? There were frustrating moments where you're like, they can help these guys out a little bit, right? Like, they don't have to just throw the football. They don't have to just like win your matchup, throw the football and keep moving the sticks. Like, there are ways offenses can help talent, and there are ways offenses can get more out of the talent that you have. So I look at Devontae Smith as maybe one of the biggest beneficiaries of this scheme change. I know it's kind of become a chalk take about this season, but I really do expect big things from Devontae Smith. I think he fits what Sean Mannion wants to do really, really well, and I'm excited to watch it. Now, I think one of the biggest questions about this season is how does Mannion blend with Jalen Hurts and what his skills are and what his preferences are, and we'll see that. But if that part works, I think Devontae Smith is going to have a big season, and that's really exciting, I think, for everyone in that building, but I think the city too, because everyone loves Devontae.
1: Dave Zingaro of NBC Sports Philadelphia joining us here on Kincaid and Sal Chunas. You just mentioned the Mannion-Hurts relationship. Curious, just from what you have heard, we know that Jalen, we've read articles, has really been excited about Sean Mannion. My question is, how much is it the fact that he played, the fact that he is a quarterback? Because, you know, kind of like Nick Castellanos with Rob Thompson, it kind of felt that way with Hurts and Petullo last year. Like, all right, sure, man. Whereas Sean Mannion, he's done it. It might be a little bit different. What have you heard?
0: Yeah, it seems like that relationship is going really well. And that's a really important element to this whole thing. Like, if that doesn't work, it ain't going to work. Like, that relationship needs to be a good one. And I think it really comes down to, you know, we've heard so much about Jalen this off season and, you know, how coachable is he, all that stuff. I think for Jalen, what it comes down to is he wants to be able to trust the guy in charge of the offense. He wants that guy to have the answers when Jalen has the questions. And so far, Sean Mannion has had those answers for him. And, you know, it's about if this coach can show Jalen that he's going to make him better, that this offense is viable, that matters. It just does. So, so far so good on that. You know, the caveat with all this stuff is they've had, you know, six spring practices so far. So they're pretty early in the install, but like the signs are there so far. The one thing that gives me pause is the Eagles keep pointing at, you know, well, Jalen's been good under center. He's been good in play. Like all these things he's done at a high rate or like at a high level, but it's been a really small sample size. So now you're trying to extrapolate that over, okay, well, what does it look like when he now lives in these elements? And there's really no way to know until we see it full time, but like the signs are good so far.
2: Who do you think is on more of a clock or of a critical clock, Nick Sirianni or Jalen Hurts?
0: Yeah, it's a good question. I would say Nick Sirianni, that's a tough one. That's a good one because Nick, to me, like he's done a really good job, and they like the internal rating of Nick is probably much higher than the external rating
2: sure.
0: of Nick.
2: Sure,
0: I think they like the role that he plays. I think they, you know, they talk about the things he does that maybe don't show up externally as much, and I think there's some truth to that. I think that there are things that Nick does really, really well, but I think that this is a big season for both of them, and I'm not going to say it's like a make or break season. I think sometimes that gets thrown around a little too much, but I think it's a big season for both of them because there is so much newness on offense. And for Nick, like the one thing I'm curious about is, you know, let's say it's week five and this new offense isn't working. What does he do? Like, because, you know, you think about just human nature. If you're coaching for your job and you have to rely on somebody else and somebody else's system, I don't know if you feel good about that. Like, I wonder if the inclination if things do go poorly is like, is Nick just going to take the reins back? I think that's scary. I don't think that would be a good thing, but
2: I do too.
0: But you'd understand it, right? Like if this guy's coaching for his job at some point, like I'm going to go down doing what I want to do and what I think is best. So to me, that's like an underlying

0: storyline that, that, you know, if you're an Eagles fan, hopefully you never see it this season. Hopefully the offense looks good. It works the way they expect it to work. But in the back of my mind is that element of like, okay, well, what happens if things don't go well? What does Nick do then? What's his inclination? Is it to just take over and go back to what they've done for the last 5 years? I don't know, but like, I think that will be human nature, right? Like, if you're gonna go down, I'm going down swinging on my own terms.
1: Don't scare me, Dave.
2: Yes,
1: that wasn't what I asked for a weekend.
2: Dave, listen, thanks, man. Dave. We appreciate the time. We'll talk to you again soon.
1: Thank you, buddy.
0: All right, guys, take care.
2: There's Dave Zingaro from NBC really Sports good Philadelphia. Yeah, look, he said it was a big year for both of them. That includes Jalen Hurts.
1: It is a big year. I do believe it's more likely they'd move on from Nick Sirianni. This team moves on from coaches very, very.
2: Yes, they
1: easily.
2: Do. Yes, they do. The thing that I just don't agree with you is that you're saying it's a lock.
1: Yep.
2: That he's getting paid.
1: Yeah, because I think it's because I just, first of all, I think the quarterback market sucks.
2: Sure.
1: Sucks. Unless you're going to say Baker Mayfield. That's who's out there in the veterans next year. So you're going to pay Baker Mayfield big money? You're going to pay Baker Mayfield top dollar? I don't know.
2: Hopefully
1: he's been less successful than Jalen Hurts by far.
2: A lot of guys have been less successful than Jalen Hurts, so and yet here we are.
1: So then you're going in again. You're going to go into the grab bag of quarterbacks in the draft. You're going to tell me you're going to find one? Because no college quarterback's better than Jalen in next year's
2: this
1: draft.
2: This is the year of the quarterback.
1: Oh, boy, but they all have big arms.
2: Hear that every single year.
1: They're all big in the shoulders.
2: All right, coming up next, we will get another debate day topic. Debate day, we do it every Wednesday, but A.J. Brown changed things. So the latest debates with your buddies or your wife or whatever, we'll try to answer or we'll make it worse. Also, we have today's headlines with Austin Jones.
1: Uh-oh.
2: That comes right next here on The Fanatic. All right, let me talk to you about FanDuel Sportsbook. Am I doing L1 or L2 here, Austin?
1: Why don't you just do it?
2: Two, how about it? What do you think?
1: Tell us about your last bet that won.
2: Well,
1: not the ones that lost.
2: I won $1.
1: You did win $1.
2: I won $1 taking the Fightins over 5.5 runs on the Kincaid Sportsbook. But I know FanDuel will be even more beneficial to me. Who do you think will be wearing the ring at the end of the NBA Finals? 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
2: Don't forget, it is a Friday. I know you didn't forget that. Fridays with Fadul. Amy Fadul will be in studio with us from 8 to 10 today. So that comes your way in about 10 minutes. We have today's headlines with Austin Jones in a minute. But Austin, it is debate day. We just had to move it to Friday because of the A.J. Brown stuff. What we do is we settle the debates that you're having at the bar or with your friends, your family, whatever. What do we got?
16: This is from Phil. He goes, I battle with my buddies every time this year that charcoal is better than propane.
2: So from a flavor standpoint, I get it. The
1: you
2: charcoal.
1: You want the lighter fluid feeling or what?
2: I understand it, but I will say this.
1: What the hell?
2: There is a community, John, of snobby grillers. There's the beer. Okay. There's the beer snobs. Oh, you still drink that?
1: Absolutely.
2: I drink double, triple IPA.
1: And that's why
2: 17%.
1: And that's why most of them are fat. But that's all right.
2: Wow. There's beer snobs.
1: Okay.
2: There's exercise snobs.
1: Yes.
2: There is a quiet community of grill snobs that go, "You have a propane grill? Yeah, dude. I have a 4-year-old. I don't have time to warm up the charcoal and get it going and all." If I have a cookout with like 20 people coming over, I can turn it back on.
1: I'll take propane.
2: I can turn it back
1: propane
2: on.
1: Propane anytime. And by the way, the people who have gotten those, the Traegers or the Blackstones.
2: Yeah, the flat tops.
1: Oh my gosh.
2: Oh yeah, that's my next purchase.
17: Oh yeah, you got it. Now, we had one in college. Perfect, dude.
1: If you have the dual, where you have the grill and the flat top.
2: Oh, that's next a thing? To each other.
1: Oh yeah.
2: Oh, dude.
1: Oh no, they sell them.
2: Oh,
1: I've seen it. I saw it.
2: I gotta get me one of those.
1: I saw it at our Home Depot. Probably when we were getting liquor in Delaware illegally. I saw it where they have the half.
2: You know me. I'm a use it till it's broken guy. Like my car,
1: which by the yeah, exactly, held together by
2: so
1: rust.
2: I'm gonna
1: Davis Honda's gonna take care of that.
2: I would hope so. I'm gonna use my grill until it's broken, but that's my next purchase. All right, it's time now for today's headlines with Austin Jones.
14: Today's headlines with Austin Jones.
1: Funky.
2: He's got the best intro of all.
1: Funky.
16: 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Alrighty, so keeping with football, as that's been part of our conversation today, our guy, Chris Long, former Eagle, on his Greenlight podcast dropped his top five defensive lines in the NFL. This is just the top three, and I'll give you the other two.
18: I think you got to go Rams one, but I'll put the Hawks next. The reason I would put the Birds right below him is because Grenard, while he's a great rusher, and Smith outside, like they and Jalix Hunt, I don't think they have the depth that the Hawks do, although inside I think they're really elite. Carter, Ajomo, Davis.
16: And to round out the rest of the top five, he had the Broncos at four and the Houston Texans at five. Your thoughts?
2: I think it's fair. That was Chris Long. When did the Hawks thing start? That's my biggest takeaway.
1: I don't like that either.
2: You played here. You are a legendary. The Patrick Robinson pick six starts with you. Don't make this Hawks thing. It's like the Mean Girls. Stop trying to make fetch happen.
1: Right.
2: Like, let's not do this Hawks thing. That's my biggest takeaway. With all due respect to the work that you did recording that of Chris Long, you watched it. I respect it. I respect his analysis. Hawks, that's got to stop now. We got to put an end to that.
17: I'll send a DM.
2: All right, but yes, I like his ranking.
1: I like the ranking. Yeah, absolutely.
16: All righty. Keeping up with football, there was a big trade this week that did not involve A.J. Brown. Myles Garrett being sent to the L.A. Rams for Jared Verse and some draft picks. The thing about Jared Verse is he wears number 8, and there's a quarterback in Cleveland that, well, he might have some jokes on him, but he also wears number 8 in Dylan Gabriel. Well, Jared Verse just went to practice and started wearing number 8.
1: No, he... What?
16: Now, I will say this. In the NFL during this time, you can replicate practice numbers because the roster isn't down to the 90-man.
2: Right.
16: So as soon as the roster gets down to the 90-man, they will have to decide the numbers that they
1: want. Whoa, that's disrespectful, though.
16: Yeah, so Dylan Gabriel goes, yeah, kind of hope he paid me for it, but then he just started wearing it around practice.
1: That's disrespectful. He just started showing his number? Showing up in his number?
17: Just showed up.
1: Wait a minute, whoa. He had to ask for that.
2: He took his chain, man.
1: That's not right.
2: Jalen Carter did to Jared Verse already.
1: If I'm Dylan Gabriel, by the way, and in a locker room, like he'll have to buy that. He is buying that number off me.
16: Well,
1: the price just went up.
2: Dylan Gabriel's got to make the team first to get
1: Dylan
2: that.
1: Dylan Gabriel's going to be on that team.
2: They have any quarterbacks? They have seven.
16: They have Watson.
2: They have Deshaun Watson.
16: They have Shador. They have Dylan Gabriel. And then they drafted Taylor Green from Arkansas.
1: Well, then Taylor Green's probably going to be. Yeah, he might not be on that
2: team. Dylan Gabriel might not be on the team.
1: He might not be on that team.
2: He stinks. I don't think Shador Sanders should have been like the number one overall pick, like Mel Kiper. Made it out to be. Shador Sanders is a better quarterback than Dylan Gabriel.
1: Wow.
2: Dylan Gabriel walks in as the third guy on the roster, regardless of what you think about Deshaun Watson. He might not even make the team.
16: Yeah.
2: So he might not have to.
1: Okay.
2: Pay him.
1: Okay.
16: And just for that going, Myles Garrett did pay Puna Ford of the Rams $4.95. So,
2: okay.
16: Yeah, Jared Verse, you got to pay some money up.
1: Did they say what he paid?
16: I did not see how much
1: he paid.
16: That's
1: what I'd like to know. I'd love to know that.
16: Last one for us here, gentlemen. We've all been to NBA games. We all know how NBA players like to, you know, have some close friends to say within their circle.
2: Oh, yeah.
16: Well, on Nightcap, Joe Johnson said that, well, you know, sometimes when the game's out of hands, we start scanning the stands.
19: We sit over there on that bench, 5 minutes left in the game. Let's say we up 20-30. Hey, cats go to picking your girl off. Man, you see Shorty up there, sixth row up there. Don't look right now, but she in the sixth row up there. She up there. don't look right now, because I don't want to make it obvious. She in the sixth row up there. She got a white shirt on. Yeah, her homegirl. Yeah. Hey, I need you to go get that number for me.
2: It's so amazing because a lot of times we look at athletes as like superhuman, right? And like they don't live the life they don't because they get paid lots of money.
1: Correct.
2: But basically, there are people that believe that they're constantly game planning. Like, oh, I mean, they got to be.
1: Are you kidding me?
2: What's going on in that huddle?
1: Well, they are.
2: Yeah, they're.
1: They are constantly game planning. Look, they're human beings. They're young men. They're testosterone driven.
16: Also, guys, it's not just the sixth row. Later on in the clip, he goes, we look up in the 30th, upstairs in the 30th row.
1: No, they don't.
16: Hey.
2: No, they have somebody else doing that for them.
16: Yeah, it's the ball boy. And don't get caught either.
1: That's incredible.
2: Good job, Austin. We appreciate that. That's today's headlines. It's good
1: work, ISO Joe. ISO Joe.
2: All right, coming up next. He's isolating, all right.
1: Oh, yeah, he was.
2: Coming up next.
1: I like the honesty.
2: As she shakes her head out there.
1: I like the honesty of it.
2: Amy Fadul will be joining us in studio. It's a Friday with Fadul. So we've been talking about fandom and analyzing. John Kincaid has a belief about this Phillies team that you might want to hear. I think you'll love hearing. But our question for you, we'll get more responses on the Davis Honda text line coming up next. When you watch the teams play, the Philadelphia teams, are you a just win baby fan, or are you somebody like me that analyzes so much that sometimes your enjoyment is impacted? I hated watching the Eagles last year. Hated it. And yet they won the division and got to the playoffs. But my fears and the things that made me hate watching them played out. It's Kincaid and Sal Chews, 97.5 The Fanatic.
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21: Sweeping the Padres. I'm Austin Jones with your Fanatic Sports Update. The Phillies swept the Padres in the season series, going 6-0 this year. Don Mattingly is currently 24-10 as an interim manager. But yesterday, the win came behind an offense that scored over four runs for the first time in over 2 weeks. And Zach Wheeler looking like an ace. Wheeler did speak post-game saying that he is starting to feel like his old self. Today, the Phillies are going to take on the White Sox, who come into town for a weekend series. Jesus Rosario is on the mound. First lefty, Anthony Kay. First pitch is going to be for 6:40. With the page now turned away from A.J. Brown, the Eagles are now going to be focused on minicamp, which is going to take place on June 9th and 10th. The focus is also going to be about how Jalen Hurts develops the talent around him, per Zach Berman, who joined the morning show earlier this week.
22: Jalen needs to elevate the players around him. That's going to be the big thing this year. Now, Devontae Smith is an outstanding wide receiver. I think he's a true number one, and I think he'll show that. Beyond Devontae Smith, there are a lot of questions.
21: The 76ers hired Mike Gansey from the Cleveland Cavaliers as the new president of basketball operations. He will have his introductory press conference on Monday, June 8th, starting at 10 a.m. In the NBA Finals, the Spurs are going to look to try to even a series against the Knicks. And then last night, the Hurricanes came back to beat the Golden Knights This update is also brought to you by the Positive Coaching Alliance. 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
3: Happy Friday, everyone.
2: Today's been a feel-good Friday, kind of, even though John did yell at me about Jalen Hurts. But today's we're turning the page. The AJ Brown stuff, like, it's who? You know who exactly. We did ask Dave Zangaro like two questions about AJ Brown, but
3: it's required.
2: But we're hopefully moving on.
1: For like another week and a half.
3: Yeah, and that'll be it.
1: Those requirements will go.
3: In August,
2: we'll ask Barrett Brooks at 9:30 today about AJ Brown.
1: Well, still within the week and a half.
2: Yeah, it's still happening
3: in that window.
2: But yesterday I had such an incredible experience, and I know that you have experienced this with your boys. Yesterday, Coop and I went to the Phillies game. Earlier this week, he said, "Dad, can we go to a Phillies game soon?" And like,
3: that answer is never no.
2: Here, buddy, what else do you want? Yeah. You want some lemonade? You like let's
3: how about a water?
2: We are making this happen. And so we went to the game yesterday, and God bless this kid. 7 innings.
1: He didn't move.
2: In the 4th inning, he did the "when is the game over?"
3: Right.
2: And I said, 9 innings. And I was like, there's no time.
3: Yeah.
2: And he made it through 7. I was the one that was like, all right, let's beat everybody out here. Like, you're on my shoulders. I got to be dodging people.
3: Wheels is done.
2: So we made it through 7. And I'm sure if I like forced it, he probably would have finished the game. He was just getting a little antsy at that point. But the reason why I bring all this up, it was so nice going to a game with somebody so innocent, right? Like,
3: fandom hasn't tainted them yet.
2: When I go to games with my dad, it's "this guy sucks." I learned the word "bum" because of David Bell. All right. Like going to a game with my dad and it's like, all right, let's be angry. Oh, but they won. That's nice. Going to a game with somebody so innocent, that I was like, why is the catcher's mask yellow? Who's the Padres mascot? When is the Fanatic coming out? And it was just so nice to be like, wow. I'm not breaking down that guy's play. Right. Alec Bohm.
3: You're not worrying about Zach Wheeler giving up that one long ball.
2: Alec Bohm had a couple of really bad at-bats yesterday. And you know what? It was fine. The guy sitting next to me, "this guy stinks." And I was just like,
3: I love sitting next to people like that. And then when whoever they're booing like does something good, and they're like, well, about time. I'm like, you can't win.
2: Adolis Garcia hit the home run. And that's exactly what the guy next to me said. And by the way, he's not wrong, because about he's time.
3: Not, the thing is, they're not wrong.
2: Yeah, they're not
3: wrong.
2: Which
3: is always my favorite. I'm just like, oh.
2: So, like, I had this brief period of time yesterday where I was like, man, that's who I used to be. Like, I used to not
3: we were all that way.
2: Do this job. I used to not analyze everything. I used to not watch all the other teams, too, because part of my analysis of the Phillies and the Sixers and the Flyers and the Eagles is, what are the other teams in the league doing? Mm-hmm. It's why last year I hated watching the Eagles. I hated them. The offense was horrific, and as great as the defense was,
3: it wasn't a winning situation.
2: I would watch what the Rams were doing. I was watching what the Seahawks were doing. I was worried about that 49ers game. Like, there were and that's 3 teams in one division, right? Like, that's all in the West. But it was nice to just disappear for a little bit and just be a fan.
1: Childhood just, Andrew?
2: Yeah, like, yeah. It was nice to just have that experience. So,
1: but you're not going to pollute your son.
3: Yes,
1: Coop's
3: you are.
1: Not going to pollute him with your negativity.
2: Yeah, he are. Might help me with my positivity for all I know.
3: Did you help your dad?
2: No.
1: I hope you...
3: I can just see because it's generational, right? That's the beauty of sports. It's generational. It's something you share with your children. And it's so true here. It's true everywhere, but really much more. So I think it's more impactful here. You see it much more here. You see generations of families going to games together, all the sports. And with that fandom comes the, we'll call it passion.
2: Yeah,
1: I did not turn out in any way as a Philly fan like my father.
3: Do you think because your dad was so over the top that you were like, I'm not going to be that guy?
1: The first incompletion from Ron Jaworski.
2: He stinks!
1: In a game. Here we go again!
3: Yeah.
1: There it is.
3: See, now that's a tough way to be. I always tell my kids when they get down on themselves or they say something like, I can't do that. I'm like, that's a tough way to go through life, kids. Like, that's a tough way to be. And so when you have somebody like that, and we all know somebody that's like immediate, whatever it is, they've decided they don't like whoever that person is. They don't care. Whatever that person could do, they could have won the people. No one ever really. No, I shouldn't say it. Not many people liked Donovan McNabb for a long time. Some people still don't like him, but but he was the winningest quarterback.
2: Yeah. I love him.
1: That and it, we are both
3: right,
1: like that, dorks that ever, for McNabb.
3: But there was those people. It didn't matter that he took them to the Super Bowl. It didn't matter that he won
2: Ryan
3: the
2: Ryan
3: NFC.
2: Howard struck out too much.
3: Ryan
2: Howard. And it's like,
3: it's just, it's Eeyore. And not to bring up his name, but A.J. Brown has that same kind of like, nothing's ever good enough sometimes.
2: Yeah, and that's for him personally, even though he's a Super Bowl champion.
3: But there's fans that are like that, right? And I have people in my life that I'm around, and I'm like, it's tough to watch games with them because they are so negative. Like, as soon as one thing goes wrong. So it is refreshing to go to games with people, and Baker's much more, he and Cooper are the same, or similar ages.
2: Yeah, very close.
3: But it's still like, where's the fanatic? And, ooh, that's fun. And yes, this is great. And he can't understand why everybody's like booing, booing the team. But now Shawnee, being 11, he doesn't boo people at that, but he'll be like, that guy's not very good. And I'm just like,
2: he's
3: learning.
2: No, he's getting more educated.
3: Yes, but he's realizing that like you can dislike people for what they're doing, but you can't, like, you should never hate anybody. You should never have that kind of level of vitriol that you hear like, this guy's the worst, this guy's a bum. It's
2: right.
1: Terrible.
3: Like, oh my God.
2: Which is my dad. So,
1: take a walk.
2: So question, Amy.
3: Yeah, good touch, girl.
2: Exactly. Our topic today at 610-632-0975. Austin, have the Davis Honda text line ready. Also have the poll of the day brought to us by Dr. Avedon Appel and Iron Mountain Men's Health. It's a strong poll, as it always is here on Kincaid and Sal Chunas. Thanks to Dr. Avedon Appel. Love you, Doc. Amy, when you watch games, are you more of a, I know your answer because you are also in this industry, and analyze like everything during the game, or are you more of a, did they win or did they lose? Because last year, one of the hardest things for me was talking about how it's not going to go well for the Eagles. I hated the fact that I had to come in here a couple of times and be that a-hole. And I felt like an a-hole.
3: Right.
2: I was speaking my mind and speaking what I truly felt. But after those very impressive wins, if I tell you they beat the Lions and they beat the Packers in Lambeau back-to-back weeks, you're saying, wow, that's a great, those are two great wins. But when I watched the games, I hated them
3: right,
2: because they could not get first downs, let alone
3: score
2: points.
3: Any points. Yeah, exactly.
2: And so I felt like such an a-hole because I would come in here Monday or Tuesday and be like, yeah, they won, but there are a lot of people that say, yeah, they won, period. I'm a yeah, they won, but guy because I'm worried about the bigger picture and not week 8, not week 9, not week 10.
3: Well, and that's the thing. You know, they always say comparison is the thief of joy, but it's hard not to do that in sports when you're looking at, you want your team to do well. We are in a place in Philadelphia sports. We're not where we were decades ago, where it's just like, hey, it was really fun, and I hope they get to the postseason. That's not us. We have expectations here of our team going on and performing well in the playoffs, winning championships, getting to championships. And so when you look at that, you have to look around and say, all right, well, what is that team doing? Because that's what a championship team looks like. In the NBA, for example, you look at the Knicks. The Knicks were dead for 25 years. Dead. They couldn't make the playoffs. It's their first Eastern Conference win since 1999, which was before the last time the Sixers won it. And you thought, well, how did they do that? How can you not compare yourself to who teams are? Whether it's the Seahawks and you're seeing how they won last year, or the Rams, or in this case, the Knicks, or the Thunder, whomever. Just pick a team that's winning right now. You have to make those comparisons. So the analytics of it in your mind, you want to see how can your team do what someone else is doing. That's not because you want to be them necessarily, but you want your team to be better. And I love the people that say, oh, they won. That's great. For me, I'm much more like, they won, but like, is that sustainable? Is that actually winnable? Is that something that's going to get us to the goal as a fan of seeing a championship team? Is that going to get us there?
2: And that's how my brain works.
1: Well, the one thing is that I said that earlier on in the show, is that the devil's in the details of that, where, you know, you can be winning, but you just know you're not good enough.
3: Right.
1: But then I look at the Super Bowl champs from 2 years ago, and that team did almost lose at home to three of the teams that picked in the top 8 picks in the draft. They almost lost to Jacksonville, almost lost to Cleveland, and they almost lost to Carolina.
2: Yeah.
3: Yeah.
1: At home.
2: And somebody
1: won a Super Bowl.
2: And somebody would say to you, yeah, almost. They won those games.
1: But the thing is that, so I mean, no, but I understand where they could say that to me. And I go, I got you. But It's a, but I believe in the long term,
3: yeah, in the,
1: how you win matters.
3: Yeah, because in the
1: in
3: wins.
1: In the long term, how you win matters.
3: Yeah, in the wins. And I think there's something to be said when you win close games. I think the level of the opponent was what was concerning, not winning a close game. I think winning a close game is an important thing when you're building a championship season. You have to win those games. You have to have the stumbling blocks. I think you can't go through and just have everything. All right, well, this was perfect. That was the Patriots number, what was that, 15 years ago? They didn't really have any stumbling right. blocks, and then they got it in the Super yeah. Bowl. They got.
2: Look what happened.
3: So I feel like it was the caliber of opponent that was surprising, not sure. that they had the close ones. But in that same season that John's just referencing, I think the wins looked really, really good, the ones that were dominating. And you thought, all right, well, that's a recipe for a win. They know how to do that. Last year, you looked at that team and the Eagles and thought, I don't know if they know how to do anything as far as like actually like do something well offensively. That if you push came to shove and your defense didn't show up, would you be able to pull out a win? And every single time, one of us would have been like, nah, there's no way. It didn't matter the opponent. It could have been the first pick in the draft.
2: But at one point, they were 8-2. And when I would say, man, that game against the Packers, yeah, they won, but it was 10-7. Yeah, that win against the Lions, they almost lost that game at the end. Because AJ, was it the pass interference? It was like an offensive pass interference.
1: It's crazy.
2: It was like bad things happened. And I was like, yeah, they're 8-2. I get, and I would feel like such a jerk.
3: Yeah, it's tough.
2: Saying, yeah, they might be 8-2, but. And then what happens? They lose three straight games. And then you're looking around and you're like, see, I'm not surprised by this.
3: I think we also have the PTSD from 10-1 season.
1: Yes.
2: That didn't help.
1: But the thing is, though, Jason Kelce told... in the Jeff McClain piece when they were 10-1, he let it be known that there were warning signs.
3: Yeah. And I think a lot of us, when you watched it, the Bills game was the only game you thought, wow, like you came to play. You went toe to toe with one of the best teams and you came out the winner.
2: And Jalen was exceptional in that
3: game.
2: Yeah,
3: they looked great. But every other game during that 10-1, you thought, of course, the Bills game was the last one of that. You thought, I don't know. Like they just. It's just something missing.
1: There was something missing.
3: But
1: what a great
3: missing.
1: Game that was!
3: That Bill, I was at that game. It was phenomenal.
1: You stood through that whole.
3: Yes, ring? I had. Damn I was right. soaked.
1: It was oh my awful. Gosh!
3: But Shawnee loved out. It.
2: You know, that's what I'm saying.
3: We're locked in, baby.
2: I love that.
3: A great game.
2: All right, how's the poll doing over there, Austin?
0: Poll is up and strong.
2: All right, what do we got?
0: Alrighty.
1: I bet.
0: Today's poll, when you watch games, are you more of a results-based fan or how they got their fan? At 56% results-based and how they got there at 44%.
2: I'm surprised 44%.
0: It was literally 50-50 within the past like 5 or 6
1: months. No, but really? I'm still absolutely... you know what's weird is? All this week, the poll questions have shocked me.
2: Yeah. No, they have. Now, if this was in season
3: and
2: the Eagles were 7-0 and the offense looked like crap, I bet you it would be 80%. Oh, they win. That's all that matters. We're talking about this in June. Maybe we're a little bit more logical right now because I do believe there were some people that were not logical last year about the Philadelphia Eagles. Like there was a lot of...
3: You just hope they were going to figure it out. I think there was a lot of that. Like, oh, they're A.J. Brown and
2: And in fairness, because they figured it out the year before.
3: Dallas Goddard.
2: Like, the passing offense sucked the year they won the Super Bowl, and they still figured out a way to win. So in fairness... Schemes.
1: Correct.
3: There's only so much you can overcome.
2: All right, Johnny, it's funny that you send me this Phillies topic. On the anniversary, 4-year anniversary of the Angels game when Bryce Harper ties the game with the grand slam.
1: Yep.
2: And then Bryson Stott walks it off. And that was a little bit later in the year in terms of when they fired the manager. But if you remember, they fire Rob Thomson, they win some games, and then there's magic. Like that.
1: They're
2: that
1: the best record in baseball since firing Rob Thomson.
2: Right. And so that year, 2022, they fire Joe Girardi. You started to see some magic. Now, the record in baseball, you point out, it's been spectacular.
1: It's the best since the firing. Nobody in baseball has played better than the Phillies record-wise.
2: And all thanks to the starting pitching and not the lineup.
1: Well,
2: up until yesterday.
1: No lies, no lies detected.
3: Yeah, correct.
2: And that's part of my problem with my overanalyzing. Like, yes, you're right. Statistically, they have the best record in baseball.
1: No lies detected.
2: But they can't hit a freaking left-handed pitcher. Yes.
3: Again, PTSD from every postseason.
2: Yeah.
3: The last 3 years.
2: But you believe this could be a nice little moment for
1: the Phillies. It could be, because here's what's going to happen. Here's where I'm challenging it right now, is we're at a point right now, this is a launching off point. They just went 7-2 in one of the most 9-game, if you're talking 3 series in a row, This is one of the most difficult nine-game stretches they will face all season long.
2: Oh, yeah.
1: And they just went 7-2 in it. I said they'd go 6-3, and I thought that was Billy Big Balls predicting they'd go 6-3.
2: You didn't think they'd double sweep the Padres.
1: No, I did not. Now they face a bad White Sox club that they can hopefully at least win 2 out of 3, hopefully maybe even another sweep, before they head to Toronto and Milwaukee. Toronto-Milwaukee's a tough road trip.
2: Toronto's playing much better baseball recently.
1: That's a tough road trip.
2: Milwaukee's playing really good baseball.
1: American League champions, and Milwaukee's just scrappy and tough.
2: Yeah.
1: If you could go a 3-3 road trip there, that'd be awesome. But then you have a really manageable stretch. And when I say manageable, I may be being kind.
2: Yeah.
1: That's going to lead you up to the All-Star game being here in Philadelphia.
2: This is that stretch that you basically had end of April, early May, where you're like, they can beat a lot of
1: people. I mean, this is really looking good. When they get back from this road trip, you've got Marlins, Mets homestand.
3: That's a big boost right
1: then
3: there.
1: Then you get a road trip that is Nationals, Mets. Then you come home for Pirates. Then you go to Royals, get a little revenge, hopefully, on the Reds. Then you play the Tigers, who have scuffled.
2: Oh, yeah.
1: Going into the All-Star game. I demand.
2: Demand.
1: I'm making a demand. July 31st. They won't have to hear any of this nonsense anymore here. I demand the top wild card seed to be secured as far as firmly in place to be in the top wild card spot by the All-Star game here in Philadelphia.
2: I like that.
1: With this schedule, they should be able to eat. This team should be able to munch. And that is what I expect, by the way, to happen. By the All-Star break, when we come in Monday, July 13th at the All-Star break, when we're getting ready for all the festivities here in town, I'm telling you, I believe the Phillies will be firmly in the top wild card spot.
2: Which arm will the pitchers be throwing with? Because they can't hit lefties.
4: There's a lefty on the mound today.
2: Ah, exactly. That's a lot. Over. They're losing to the White
1: Could
2: Sox.
1: Could be trouble. Could be trouble.
2: No, but I agree with you. I mean, this is
1: a stretch.
2: Earlier in the year, what was it was the when they fired Topper, and I know you could say that that's part of the reason why. The other part was Giants, Marlins, A's, Rockies, Red Sox, Pirates, all stink, and they won all of those series and swept a couple of those. And to their credit, what they did in the stretch that you're talking about now, the Padres and Dodgers, they've been playing good baseball. But those teams that I just gave you, that's kind of on par with what you're talking about. Mm-hmm. They should win all of those series.
3: Yeah.
2: On paper, and we're finally seeing the team play like the on paper team.
3: Yeah.
2: On paper, they should win each and every one of those series.
3: I think it's important to win that stretch of the Marlins, Mets, Nationals, Mets.
1: Right, exactly.
3: That's
1: Marlins,
3: the most
1: Mets,
3: important.
1: Nationals, Mets.
3: Obviously,
1: you go
3: for
1: four series, can you win four series there? Can you go out there and just play 700 ball during that series? Then you just build up a nice cushion where it's like you're heading into the All-Star break going, okay, I feel really good about this team. They're much more what we thought they were. They are what we thought they were.
3: Because
1: I don't care. I don't care again about the division.
2: Right.
1: They're again. You
2: even
1: woke
2: though you're
1: up,
2: only 8.5 back.
1: You woke up. You woke up yesterday morning 9 games.
3: It's
1: better than you were in 2022 and 2023, though.
3: It's daunting to think about where they were, though. I mean,
1: it's
3: crazy. I did this. I think I mentioned this to you guys. I did this sit down with Brandon Marsh. That's going to run a clubhouse. I think it's running. Whatever it is. Next rain delay. Tune in. And I said something about...
2: Does he break down his throw from left field?
3: It's supposed to be an evergreen interview there, Andrew. It's not very specific about that day, weirdo. It runs all month. Every rain delay, you see that interview, okay? But I said something about like, hey, when you guys started 9-19, and he kind of looked at me, and I'm like, yeah, that's the number. And he's like, wow. They like knew it, but I don't think they realized it. When you hear it like a numeric form, you were 10 games under 500. To start this, like that's wild.
2: You guys got your manager fired,
3: right?
2: He didn't. He was playing the best. Yeah,
3: but yeah, because that was leading the question. Like, and, you know, he's like, we don't ever want to have someone lose their job and whatever else. But we needed that wake-up call. But he's like 9-19. Like his face was just like when you. I think for them, they were just so mired in it. You kind of almost didn't realize like that. It was bad.
2: It was really bad.
3: And they knew it was bad, but when you hear that, I think that's where we need to keep our heads at.
2: Like, credit to them. They've
3: 9 games better than what they were the last couple of years.
1: 9 games better than they were in 2022 and 2023, which is more importantly when they went to the World Series and when they went to the Game 7 of the NLCS.
2: And should have gone to the World Series again. and should have won the World Series.
1: And they're 9 games better this year, yes, which is crazy.
3: Go.
2: All right, coming up next, it's been great today talking about the 2026 Eagles. That does not include A.J. Brown. We've not really talked much about A.J. Brown. But, Johnny, I read something this morning that I said, I'm not even going to tell John that I'm reading this. I will save this for the show. It shows how people truly don't pay attention to situations. I'll explain more coming up next. Also, debate day. We'll get to some of your debates that you need
1: and
2: help settle.
1: That question you brought up earlier. That graduation.
2: Oh, that'll come up. Yeah, don't you worry. It's Kincaid and Sal, Tunes 97.5, The Fanatic.
1: I know this is time's ticking. I mean, I've been telling you about the bagster, the dumpster in a bag for so long. And my poor niece, you know, graduating from Ruston High School. Nicole, congratulations. And she's getting ready to have a big graduation party, but half of her garage looks like Silence of the Lambs because her dad just won't clean it out. 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
5: Sweeping the Padres. I'm Austin Jones with your Fanatic Sports Update. The Phillies have swept the Padres in the season series, going 6-0 against that club. Don Mattingly is currently 24-10 as the interim manager, but yesterday the win was behind the offense that finally scored over 4 runs in a game. And Zach Wheeler looking like an ace. He spoke post-game about starting to feel like his old self.
6: Honestly, I haven't waited in a while, so I don't know, but yeah, I do feel a little more in tune with my body, and you got to throw. You got to go out there in this pitch, and it'll come. You always got to keep that in the back of your head. So keep that confidence. You know, just build off each start. Take the good, take the bad, and just move on.
5: Today, the White Sox come into town for a weekend series. Jesus Luzardo is on the mound versus the lefty Anthony Kay. First pitch going to be for 6:40. The Eagles have moved on from A.J. Brown, so the focus is going to be about how Jalen Hurts develops the talent around him. We had Zach Berman on earlier this week, who stated just as such because the Eagles are going into minicamp on June 9th and 10th. The 76ers have hired Mike Gansey from the Cleveland Cavaliers as the new president of basketball operations. The Sixers announced that Gansey will have his first press conference on Monday, June 8th. In the NBA, the Spurs are going to look to try to even the series against the Knicks. 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And then in the NHL, last night, the Hurricanes even the series against the Golden Knights at 1 game apiece. I'm Austin Jones, your home of the NBA Finals, 97.5 The Fanatic and The Fanatic app.
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2: 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It is a Friday with Fadul, so still a lot to come as this show continues. We have Ask Me Amy thing at the end of the show today, 9:47-ish. 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
3: A lot of us.
2: 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All right. One last, like, A.J. Brown thing, because we've been paying more attention to the 2026 Eagles.
1: We promise.
2: As best we can.
33: Until they have a joint practice.
1: Exactly. I can't wait for that. Yeah, that's gonna be a big one.
2: Yeah, you're right. That's gonna be great. All right, I'm starting to not like Ben Arthur of Fox Sports. respectfully, of course. He writes things where I go, I don't know how much you're truly paying attention. Like, I get it. Being national, it's hard, right? Because you're not, we live it so much differently. It's why whenever we have Adam Schefter on, he kind of laughs at us. I go, dude, you're following so many other teams. You're getting texts from so many GMs. Of course you don't realize that the Eagles offense can't get a first down. I do, because I watch every snap of every game with the Eagles. So this guy, Ben Arthur, writes for Fox Sports, and he covers the league nationally, and he has an article out, the biggest offseason questions for the NFC teams this summer. So he did one for each team, and we will only focus on the Eagles, of course. And the Eagles' question is, are the Eagles going to regret trading A.J. Brown?
1: What?
2: For months, the Philadelphia Eagles had been preparing their roster for the eventual departure of three-time All-Pro receiver Brown, who was officially traded to the New England Patriots on June 1st. Philadelphia drafted Mekhi Lemon with the 20th overall pick, signed veteran receivers Hollywood Brown and Elijah Moore in free agency, and traded for wideout Dontavian Wicks. But can they fill the void left by Brown, who posted four straight 1,000-yard seasons with the Eagles? Moore will be asked to Devontae Smith as a quarterback, as quarterback Jalen Hurts' top target. What do you mean regret?
1: What is it?
3: Yeah,
1: what are
3: I feel like that's
1: about?
3: A loaded word.
2: Like,
1: and more importantly, he wanted out.
2: Yeah. Well, that's the thing.
3: Like,
2: so,
3: are you going to regret it because you think he's going to be productive?
2: He's almost
3: you...
2: spinning it like the Eagles wanted to trade AJ.
1: Yeah. What is he talking about?
3: Yeah, that's an odd phrasing. Like, that's not.
2: But Bomani Jones, did you see him the other day? Mm-hmm. Bomani Jones on his podcast. The Eagles are stupid for trading AJ Brown. It's like
3: they didn't want to trade him.
2: Howie Rosen made it clear.
3: Multiple times. We want AJ here. AJ's on our team. We
2: want
3: him a part of our
2: future.
3: Yeah. It's just like, I don't know. Oh, they're going to regret that. So the alternative in people's minds that think this is that you just keep an unhappy receiver.
1: That is going to already.
3: Who already kind of started to implode toward the end of last year.
2: Uh-huh.
1: And he already started disrupting the team at 4-0. Bottom line. At 4-0 last year, he started. He had to be talked to by the owner. He was doing the social media campaign. And then that's when the 4-0 is when the whisper campaign started.
3: Right.
1: You know, all the secrets.
2: Yeah. Like, the only real, like, deep, which this would never have happened, question would be is, should they have traded Jalen instead of AJ? Because AJ clearly had a problem with one person, right? Like, Mike Garafolo straight up said it the other day. He said he had problems with one person. It was not Nick. He mentioned Big Dom. It was not Big Dom. It was not anybody. It was Jalen Hurts. And so really the Eagles had one question to answer.
3: Who do you keep?
2: Jalen or AJ? Of course they're going to keep the quarterback. So unless Ben Arthur is suggesting they should have moved on from the quarterback, which he did not mention in his little blurb, what do you mean regret? The guy didn't want to be here.
3: Yeah. And it made it so overtly known. And it wasn't even like a, hey, do you think AJ's unhappy?
2: Will the Sixers regret trading Ben Simmons? Like, I bet you that somebody probably wrote that without knowing anything that was going on.
1: That's really bad.
3: Yeah.
1: No, the only person who misread that was Jason Dumas, is the whole story about Ben Simmons. Yeah, I mean, as the most horrible misread of that situation.
3: That's truly remarkable.
1: And it's bad. It's bad.
2: Yes, yeah, I don't get it.
3: Yeah, I think the word that they were looking for is, will they miss him in their offense? And the answer is, yes, we know that.
2: Yeah,
3: that is
2: duh.
3: Everyone knows that. That is, but regret is like you said, it makes it seem like the Eagles are the ones of like, we're forcing this, we're getting him out of here. We don't care how it's going to look. That's not what this is at all.
2: No.
3: It's not what it's been for years, I guess, at this point. I mean, we're going on two seasons of this.
2: Yeah. Sometimes, like,
1: that's incredible to me.
2: I can't believe I read that this morning.
1: No, but
2: I got to say this.
3: But there's more than one.
1: Yeah, but I can't believe an editor.
3: Oh, that's good stuff.
1: That was like, yeah, let's go with that. There's no fact checking that goes on, obviously. No. Fox Sports?
2: Yes.
3: And there's also no mention of Jalen Hurts in an article where you're talking about. There was clearly only two choices, right?
1: Yes.
3: You either go with AJ or you go with your franchise quarterback.
2: And let's face it. There wasn't two choices.
3: No.
1: There was
2: like,
1: not two choices.
2: I saw Money Marr saying, why the bleep would they trade Jalen over AJ? Shake my head. We're not being serious. You're not. The point that we're making is,
3: no one in the world is making that.
2: AJ Brown had problems with one person. It was Jalen Hurts.
3: So if you wanted to keep him,
2: you want to write a hot take article of should they have kept Jalen over AJ?
1: I disagree with your premise there. He had problem with two people. Jalen Hurts and Kevin Petullo.
3: Oh, yeah, the offensive.
1: He had a problem with Kevin Petullo.
2: Yeah, but Petullo's gone.
1: But I understand. But he had a big problem with Kevin Petullo.
2: As did like.
3: I think that's everybody. Where some of the when people think he had a problem with Nick Sirianni, I think it's because they were Petullo and Sirianni were very, very interconnected with the offense.
2: Nick was going to side with his buddy.
3: Yeah,
2: probably.
1: So well, no, and I think
3: any of the
1: there could be a little anger below the surface there with Nick for saying with Nick saying like, "What? How the hell did you put this guy in that position?"
3: Yeah, I feel like that's but as a player, and at the end of the day, I think AJ Brown does have a certain level of a professionalism in him, and I think he would look at that relationship and realize that's a head coach, that's what he's going to do. I'm not going to hold that against him type of vibe. I think he has a very high level of professionalism when it comes to things like that. He does not have that relationship with Jalen Hurts anymore, and so he doesn't have to have that level of, I don't care.
1: Speaking to, some,
3: the ball.

0: Yeah.
1: How they universally like loved AJ. I was told it's the same thing with Nick, that he's almost universally like just loved.
0: Yeah.
1: But that doesn't mean that there aren't people around the players that don't have issues with things that
2: you can still get frustrated.
1: Right, like things that frustration with this or frustration with that. But as far as the man has the utmost respect of that room.
0: The Phillies like Garrett Stubbs too.
1: They love They love that man, has done nothing but win
2: in Sirianni.
0: And so it's hard. So Garrett Stubbs. He's been on a team that's won the division a couple of times and went to a World Series.
2: Maybe less performative.
0: Can you give us a debate day topic, Austin? Amy, we normally do this on Wednesdays. We started this a couple of weeks ago. It's debate day. It's whatever people are debating at the bars recently or whatever's going on at their house, what they're debating. But we had a movie because of the AJ Brown stuff. So we're doing it today. So what do we got?
3: Yeah. So this is from Bruce, and this is perfect that Amy is here today. He goes, debate topic. My wife and I argue all the time about this. My wife believes Calbert Chaney is the greatest basketball player in college basketball history. Meanwhile, I believe Tyler Hansbrough is the greatest. Both are national players of the year. However, Hansbrough is the ACC all-time leading scorer in college basketball. That's like being the all-time passing leader in the SEC. Could you help us settle this debate?
2: Okay, first of all, Tyler Hansbrough, tremendous college athlete.
4: Wow. Amazing.
2: Tremendous. The best college basketball player, though, and it pains my little heart.
1: I know you're going to say it. That's going to be the same one I'm going to say.
2: It's Christian Laettner.
1: It's Christian Laettner.
2: It
1: Christian
2: pains Laettner my little is, heart. And yes. if I met him, I would stab him still probably with the shiv. We talked about this that having, I fashioned out of the court.
0: You've said this locally or like on the air multiple times now.
1: Having covered him with violence. Having covered him?
2: I would tell you
1: that you may want to do that.
2: Well, yes. I remember I actually ran into Bobby Hurley one time and I kind of joked with him about like, you know, he was like, because we were in Lexington. I was like, I can't believe you can show your face here because he was in the horse racing. He was like, yeah, I think people don't hate me as much as Laettner. I was like, that's true.
1: That is true.
2: He goes, people aren't alone in that.
1: Exactly. No,
0: I was not alive, but I'm a historian, I would think, when it comes to sports. Yes. Ralph Sampson's usually a name that comes up, too.
2: Ralph Sampson
0: This is also when they played 4 years and it was a lot different.
2: It's funny you say that. We have three-time All-Pro player. I always do these trivia things when I'm with Shawnee because he just loves trivia and it's great. And we were going through players of the year who had also won national championships because there's that trivia question. I'm sure I've had it for you guys. Mm-hmm. There's only four players who've ever won a national player of the year and two national championships. Laettner's won. And everybody else can think about who the other three are. So, and we were going through that. He's like, well, let's start naming the players who have won it. And when I got to Ralph Sampson, I told him he won it three times. He's like, no. I'm like, yes.
0: Yeah.
2: Like, that's wild.
0: Like, that, to me, that...
2: Yeah, I mean, he's in the realm of, like, Lou Alcindor, Kareem. Yeah. And there's Bill Walton. Tyler Hansbrough, for people that watch him, you just thought, like, that the guy shouldn't be as good as he is because of the way that he looks.
0: Right. Very Tebow-ish.
1: Yes.
2: Yes.
1: I think it is of the Tebow analogy. I agree with you. I think it's of the Tebow mold where it's he's a scrappy cerebral player.
0: We all saw Tebow's arm. Like we all saw it. We all watched his arm.
2: But he willed teams
0: and
2: to
0: they
2: win.
0: Won. It was unbelievable. All right, what else we got?
2: That's a good one.
3: Alrighty, so we have the NBA Finals and the NHL Stanley Cup Finals going on. This is a text in regards to who has the best trophy of all time. And this also includes tennis, golf, NASCAR, and the Olympics.
0: So the trophy itself is the Stanley Cup. You can drink out of it. It's
2: you engraved, your name on it. Everybody's
1: engraved
2: got, it's engraved
1: with all the champions.
2: Yeah.
3: Can you hit a baseball with it?
1: Been all kinds of things. Tom Brady got drunk and dented it.
0: He threw it off a boat, too.
1: You know, it got... I mean, it's
2: that
1: like...
2: Was
1: it's,
2: that's
0: oh, no, that was Lombardi trying to... I mean,
2: it's like, you think he won a Stanley Cup, too?
1: They didn't let him
2: near
1: Stanley
2: good.
1: Cup. Yeah, they're not letting him near that.
0: By the way, the World Series trophy can't be it because the commissioner called it a piece of metal. So it can't be
1: well,
0: that.
1: Well, memory, and then, yeah.
2: But you see, like, we went out to Aronimink, and on Thursday, the Stanley Cup was there. And even I stopped by, I was like,
1: it's like
2: I just
1: you go,
2: see
1: wow,
2: that.
1: It's gorgeous.
2: It's just such a cool thing, and they could add on to it.
0: It's huge.
2: It's massive. Well, obviously it is because you keep adding on to it.
3: I need the guy's job that brings it around.
2: Stanley Cup guys?
3: I met him a couple of times.
0: With the white gloves?
2: Yeah, those guys. Stanley Cup guys. Yeah, that's always, they always say, like, Stanley Cup's in the building. I love that stuff.
0: All right,
2: it's the best trophy.
0: Coming up next, Amy, I had five burning questions. I had five burning questions about the Philadelphia Eagles.
1: What are you auditioning for? Get Up? I mean, seriously.
0: I got connections over there. I will run these by you, Amy, but then, John, I do have a sixth.
1: Oh, it's six?
2: Oh,
0: but
1: what a curveball!
2: There's more.
0: But this one's a preseason question. Oh, right. Should they play the start?

0: No, I'm kidding. It's Kincaid and Sal Chunas. 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
1: 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Now.
0: All right, I have 5 burning questions. I should have asked Cutler to. Here's Andrew's 5 burning questions.
12: And then they go, number one.
0: Yeah.
12: Number two.
0: By the way, we do that at ESPN. It's awesome.
12: I know. It was big at ESPN.
0: Number one.
12: You know what they didn't do? When Scott Masteller was running ESPN radio, we didn't do a lot of that. He didn't do a lot.
0: I love
12: of that.
0: The higher ups at
12: Scott
0: ESPN.
12: Was like, yeah, Scott
13: John
12: was like,
13: Russo.
12: He wasn't into
0: I
12: that.
0: I love the higher ups.
12: I know you do.
0: All right. I have 5 and a half. burning questions. All right, number five, and number one was like the biggest question, so I went from bottom to top. There was a little confusion earlier this morning.
12: Little confusion.
0: All right, so number five, I think, is one that everybody has. What is life like after A.J. Brown, right? These questions won't be answered until the season plays out. So that's number five. What is life like after A.J. Brown? Number four, will Jake Elliott be the kicker of the Philadelphia Eagles week 18? And I know that sounds crazy for that being one of the five, but he's been statistically the worst kicker in the NFL for two consecutive seasons.
13: It was so rough to watch last year. You just knew every single time you're like, well, this is, you have no idea where this kick is going.
0: There were games
13: probably that, not through the uprights.
12: He's horrendous.
0: There were games. Look, the playoff game, they lost for multiple factors. But again, you make an extra point. You're kicking for the tie
13: and
0: you go to overtime and maybe you win.
13: I think that's all. It's always different when people talk about like, oh, it's just the kicker. It didn't make a difference. It does when you're thinking about the context of the game and how everything else is going to get set up. Right. So if you miss that kick, whether it's an extra point or a chip shot of a field goal, now you're playing in a different realm. Like everything's different. Everything is relied upon that. So now, like you said, you're not playing for the tie. You have to go for things. Maybe you have to go for it on a fourth down because you don't have that cushion. Kickers, it's like a backup quarterback. You just got to have a good one.
0: Yeah. By the way, in the Super Bowl 2017, when they beat the Patriots, people forget that he missed an extra point in that game.
12: Oh, yeah.
0: And
12: early in the game,
0: Brady and Gronk had a chance to score a touchdown.
13: Oh, I know.
0: And then if they get the two-point conversion.
12: They took the lead in the fourth quarter.
0: No, I'm saying the Hail Mary.
12: Yeah. Oh, yeah, sure.
0: Eagles are up eight.
13: Yes. You see that guy back there, you're thinking.
0: Yeah.
12: It's unbelievable.
0: All right, number three, is Chris Cooper a plus, minus? Do we even talk about Chris Cooper this year? The offensive line coach, like, obviously he's replacing a
12: legend. If we're talking about him, there's trouble.
13: Right.
0: Or we're talking about him saying, wow, we didn't really miss out.
12: We're talking about him, there's trouble.
13: Yeah, I feel like if you have a good, you know, the offensive line improves, you're going to talk about the health of it. You're going to talk about how everybody came back and everybody's back to being what we expect. I don't know that you're going to attribute a successful offensive line return to the new coach as much. And maybe that's not fair to him.
12: Oh, yeah, it's not
13: fair. But I feel like that's where my mind would go, like, oh, they're finally healthy. Because Stoutland is tremendous. We all know
0: he's really
13: made
0: good.
13: These guys. But he already made them. Right? Yep. These are guys that are already in the system. Cooper's not coming in with.
0: But it's a new system.
13: Right, but these aren't players. We're not reinventing the wheel with the techniques about pulling. It's still offensive line play. This isn't 10 years ago where he doesn't have to groom, you know, Jordan Mailata, and 5 years ago when he doesn't have to groom, you know, all these guys, Cam Jurgens and Landon Dickerson. These guys have been in, you know, that kind of offensive line system. So, though it's not fair to him, if they're playing well, you probably won't mention his name. If they're not playing well, his name might come.
0: All right, number two is more of a post-season, like an off-season question. It's who's that first offensive domino to fall in terms of money freeing up? Because let's face it, you have to start preparing to pay the defense.
13: Yeah.
0: Could be Lane Johnson retiring. We've talked about Saquon today. Who knows how many years left? John thinks this could be. You're not
12: could
0: saying
12: be.
0: It is.
12: Well, but the way his contract is structured,
0: could be his
12: could
0: last
12: be.
0: Year.
12: Yeah.
0: Dallas Goedert. We've been talking about moving on from Dallas Goedert for 4 years now.
13: I've never found anybody to replace him.
0: Not that we're trying to kick him out. It's like, when are you going to get the cheaper option,
12: which you think you finally have one?
0: Yeah. So there's a lot of players where you're going, all right, you're going to have to free up money somewhere.
13: Yeah, I would think the offensive line is where my mind would go.
12: Just I would
13: because
12: think so, too.
13: There was two of them who have contemplated retirement.
0: Yeah.
13: You know, pretty openly.
0: Landon Dickerson and Lane Johnson.
13: Yeah. And Lane Johnson for reasons of, you know, the fact that he's been playing as long as he has at such a high level. I think he wants to keep coming back, but the body does tend to wear down. And then Landon Dickerson, because he's had all those injuries and they've been really tough. We all watched that last year and how tough they were. And these guys play through a ton of stuff.
0: Yeah,
13: of
0: course.
13: A ton of stuff. And you could just tell. It was like, not as a sidebar, we all got that release from the Flyers at the end of the season. And you saw everything.
0: All
13: those
0: the
13: guys.
0: Injuries. Yeah.
13: First thing I thought of was like, I would love to have seen because stacked up with everyone on the offensive line dealt with, because it was going to look something similar. Not just their single injuries at the end of the season, but what they dealt with all year.
0: Yeah.
13: So I think that probably Dallas Goedert is a choice. I feel like that's not enough money. You're going to have a little bit.
12: That's small.
13: A cheap contract right now comparatively to what you're going to need to pay some of the guys on defense. So you're going to have something that's a little bit bigger And those offensive linemen have some decent-sized contracts.
0: And then number one is what Derek Gunn said to us a couple months ago, that the Eagles are maybe quietly setting up a prove-it year for Jalen Hurts. And that's the number one question for me. Does he answer the bell? Right.
12: Your number one question. That was where I got into this. His number one question about the Eagles is Jalen Hurts.
0: Because he's the quarterback of the Philadelphia Eagles, yes.
13: Yeah, I don't... Not the offense as a whole, Jalen more specific?
0: Well, that's where it's going to start. You know what I mean? Like it's football. It's the quarterback. We're always going to be talking about the quarterback. This is not me saying it's not going to play out well.
12: I just can't even imagine that you'd look at the Philadelphia Eagles and say Jalen Hurts is your number one question.
0: If the Eagles are setting it up to be that way,
13: I feel like you asked me this question last week, and you're like, "What's the number one position that you would have like that? You're like, I want to see how they're going to do." And I said safety. And you're like, "Not quarterback," and I was like, "Oh, yeah, no. Safety's still number one for me."
12: Safety's a big potential black hole.
0: It's like you guys know where I'm going with my next question. Okay. This is preseason. Do they add a safety?
12: Yes.
0: Or is this the roster?
12: Yes.
0: Who?
12: They add somebody off of a veteran cutdown.
0: That's not good.
12: Why?
13: Well, you got.
12: How do you know? You don't know who the player is yet. How do you say it's not good?
0: I get,
13: you don't want to scrap.
14: Remember, they did trade for CJ GJ a few weeks prior to the season.
12: Some of their best acquisitions have been guys who joined the team.
13: Which is like to Austin's point that they looked at everybody in training camp and thought that ain't gonna cut it.
0: Well, yeah, and we also said that about the cornerback two position last year, and they never added. Well, no,
13: they added
0: random people.
14: Decurion Bennett,
0: Jair Alexander. There's a bunch of guys.
13: People that retire. But I don't want to do this anymore.
0: But I wonder, is there another roster addition? I'm not talking roster addition like depth guy.
12: Are you
0: talking about
12: like a bold move?
13: Like a trade?
0: A guy that you go, he can start safety for the Philadelphia Eagles.
13: That would be a bold move.
0: And stop the Cooper DeJean thing.
12: I don't believe it.
0: The 3% they're in base packages.
13: Well, I think you're going to see that no matter what. Vic Fangio has talked about it numerous times now that he has said he wants to use Cooper DeJean in the base defense as a safety.
0: Right, but they're in nickel like 95% of the time.
13: Right. So I feel like that's going to still be a thing, but you need to have somebody else. I think they make a trade for it.
0: Are they going to spend top capital for a guy that might get replaced by Cooper DeJean at times? That's what I'm trying to figure out.
12: Who says a guy available is going to be top capital?
13: Yeah, I don't know. Yeah, that's my point. I don't know how top.
0: So you think they're adding a safety still?
13: I do.
0: That's been a concern for you, though.
13: Listen to Fangio talk about it. He's like, well, Epps is kind of our guy. Like,
0: We got Michael Carter there.
13: He mentions names, which is great. But I feel like he just isn't sold on any of those guys. He wants a prove it year or prove it practice.
0: Yeah.
13: He wants to see it. He does practice. We talking about practice? So, yeah. We're talking about practice. Not a game.
0: Good work, Austin. All right. Coming up next, you'll hear the show reset to start the hour. Earlier this hour, I ripped national writers that don't pay attention close enough when they make their claims.
12: Uh-huh.
0: Next segment, we rip the readers.
12: Uh-oh.
0: Because there was an article that was posted yesterday that people were thrilled about.
12: Okay.
0: And it shows they didn't read a second of it. It's Kincaid and Saltuna's 97.5 The Fanatic.
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16: Sweeping away the Padres, I'm Austin Jones with your Fanatic Sports Update. The Phillies swept the Padres in the season series, going 6-0 against them this year. Don Mattingly is currently 24-10 as their interim manager. But yesterday, the win was behind an offense that finally scored over four runs in the first time over 2 weeks. And Zach Wheeler looking like an ace. He spoke postgame about how he's starting to feel a little bit like his old self.
17: Honestly, I haven't weighed in a while, so I don't know. But, yeah, I do feel a little more in tune with my body. And you got to throw. You got to go out there in this pitch, and it'll come. You always got to keep that in the back of your head. So keep that confidence. Just build off each start. Take the good, take the bad, and just move on.
16: Today, the White Sox come in town for a weekend series. Jesus Luzardo is on the mound versus lefty Anthony Kay. First pitch is going to be for 6:40. With the page now turned away from A.J. Brown, the Eagles are going to be focused on minicamp, which takes place on June 9th and 10th this coming week. And it's going to be about Jalen Hurts and how he develops talent around him, per Zach Berman, who joined Kincaid and Saltunas earlier this week. The Sixers hired Mike Gainsey, and he will have his introductory press conference on Monday, June 8th at 10 a.m. And sticking with the NBA, the Spurs are going to look to even the series against the Knicks tonight, as they're currently down 1-0 in the NBA Finals, with tip-off being at 8:30 right here on The Fanatic. 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
18: 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We know you want to hear more of what Andrew and John have to say. Don't worry, we will. But first, let's hear what they got into earlier today on Kincaid and Sal Tunis.
0: Opening question for you today. Are you someone that is more of an analyzer of the Philadelphia sports scene, or are you somebody that says, hey, I don't care, I just want them to win, that's all that matters to me, I will ignore everything as long as there is a W next to their name that day or that week? And the reason why I even think about this question is because last year, it pained me watching the Eagles play football. I am an overanalyzer. All right, I will be honest about that. I don't think people are really all that shocked if they listen to this show ever. Like, I overanalyze things all the time when it comes to sports. I do not just celebrate wins, and it takes away sometimes my enjoyment of just being a Philadelphia sports fan.
12: Yesterday, I said, Ozempic is killing the mood again because he's just not good. And afterwards, you get people down on the timeline where it's later. They catch that tweet later in the timeline. It's like, complaining. I'm like, just tell me you didn't watch the game. Just tell me you didn't watch it.
0: I would imagine if they were sitting and watching the game, they'd say, ah, oh, this guy, come on, man.
12: Because if you watch the game, you knew that Ozempic, he once again is horrendous. But you get the people go, they won. What are you talking about?
0: Well,
12: because you know what you're doing? You're just looking at the final score. You're not watching the game. You're not paying attention to the game. You're not overanalyzing. But what you're doing is, it does take it is that, do the ends justify the means? And in sports, I would tell you, in the long run, the ends do not justify them.
0: Right.
12: In the short term, you can say that they do, but in the long term, they never do.
2: Now back to the show.
0: Yeah, that's what we've been talking about today. Our question for you when it comes to your viewing pleasure, I guess, of watching Philadelphia sports, are you more of a results-based person or are you somebody that follows along how they got there? And earlier this morning, I told the wonderful story of going to the Phillies game with my four-year-old yesterday and being able to just be a fan, like just the innocence of seeing the little kid that's like, oh, they're winning and they're going to win again tomorrow and the next day. And he asked me if they got a trophy yesterday. I said, no, hopefully they get one at the end of the season because they have not gotten one in quite some time.
12: Oh, so he was thinking maybe it was like a big,
0: big game. Big game. Yeah,
4: no participation trophies for Coop.
0: No. And it was a big game yesterday.
12: He heard about all these things going on around town.
0: They swept the Padres.
12: Yes.
0: So our question, and have the poll of the day ready, Austin. Poll of the day brought to us by Dr. Avedon Appel and Iron Mountain Men's Health, is when you watch the Eagles or the Phillies or the Sixers or the Flyers, are you somebody that is just results-based? They won today, I'm happy. They lost today, I'm sad or pissed off. Or are you somebody like me, where I admit it does take away from my enjoyment sometimes, where I analyze everything. Okay, they won the game, but what can they do better to make sure they win the next game? And that's how my brain works. Mm-hmm. And that's why in November last year, after the Eagles lost to the Bears, so this was the second straight loss. This wasn't even the Chargers game had not happened yet.
13: Right.
0: I looked you in the eyes, John, after that Black Friday game. It was Monday morning. On the air.
12: We had a great time at the Philly Sports Trips tailgate.
0: It was awesome. Great time.
12: Freezing to death.
0: But it was great. I looked you in the eyes and I said, dude, they have a 0% chance of winning the Super Bowl. Zero. And
12: yes, you did.
0: And look, can I say on June 5th that that was probably a bit too harsh of a statement to make at that point of the season? Yeah, probably.
12: I argued it with you.
0: But they ended up losing the first round of the playoffs for the reason why I was worried.
13: Yeah.
0: Their offense sucked. They had no clue. The head coach will not take the reins when the offensive coordinator is struggling, especially when it's his buddy. You had turmoil with the wide receiver. You had offensive linemen that were banged up. We knew that they were hurt at that time. It wasn't like we found out later on they were hurt.
13: They were
0: hurt at that time. And so here I am watching the defending Super Bowl champions with an 8-4 record. That's good. Mm-hmm. 4 games over .500. And I'm saying they got no shot.
13: Yeah.
0: That sucks. But that's how my brain works.
12: I get you. It's like the people. Look, the team has not played to the level that we thought they would. I believe they will hit much better over the next like 2 months than we've seen them too. But I also don't believe this is ever going to be a really good offensive team. But they're going to be much better than they've been. They're never going to be at this level that they're at. One of the worst teams in baseball.
0: Yeah,
12: that's going to come around.
13: Right.
12: But how well will it come around?
0: We'll see. So, Austin, what's the poll looking like? Brought to us by Dr. Avedon Appel. It's still strong in the 9 o'clock hour. I mean, that's why we love him.
4: You know it. So, when you are watching games, are you more of a results based fan or how they got there fan? At 55% is now how they got there, and at 45% is results based.
0: So it's flipped. I think a lot of you are lying, but that's okay. Or do we lie during the season? Do we lie to ourselves?
13: Yes.
4: Lie a lot during the season.
13: We lie to ourselves.
0: All right.
13: A lot.
0: So we're being more honest on June 5th than we are in the months of September, October, November, December, and January.
4: You guys said
13: it's less abstract.
4: Like the team was 10-1 in 2023, and a lot of people on the outside had pom poms, were happy and excited to go. But then people inside these walls, what you know, we do on a daily basis, we're trying to tell people like, hey, something doesn't seem right, and you guys were getting crushed.
0: Yeah, but look, I'll be honest, I was still saying, wow, they find ways to win, and I was impressed with that because to me, there's two ways to look at it: how are they winning, and wow, they find ways to win, and they found ways to win. Now, I was worried that defense was going to be so bad at some point, which it was, that they'd fall apart. But, like, I didn't see that three-game stretch of, what was it, Cowboys, Niners, Seahawks? I didn't see that coming.
12: And the Seahawks game was one that they threw away.
0: That was the backbreaker. That one was the one.
13: That was when you thought, there's nothing here.
0: Like what? You're going to beat the Cardinals?
12: That's the game where they went rogue And yes. the game should have gone. Right. If AJ and Jalen just did what they were supposed to do, they would have gone to overtime and had a chance to win.
0: Yeah. And then Nick Sirianni saying, I wanted a pass interference. I was trying to get a pass interference.
12: Exactly. Nick Sirianni took the blame for them, which may be another one of the reasons loved.
13: But like, come on, we all saw that one.
0: Yeah,
13: That
0: was bad. All right. So we'll get back to the text and we'll get back to the debate day. Debate day, we help either settle your debates or we make it worse. And I have something that I have to bring up on my own. But Jeff Passan wrote an article that shows me that people didn't read it.
12: Well, that you mean
13: the
12: you
13: comments?
12: Mean, wait a minute,
13: show
12: you. You mean to tell me people on the internet just scan something, don't read it, and then comment on it?
13: No, they don't even click on it. They just read the comments to think that they read it. So it's like the worse than a Reader's Digest version.
0: So Jeff did a early 2026 MLB trade deadline preview, and he broke it down into three tiers. There are he calls them the unloaders, you know, the sellers,
13: right?
0: The tweeners, where it's like, all right, let's see how the next month goes. Mm-hmm. And then there's the buyers, and the Phillies are in the, four tiers. One is could acquire, but could also sell. Like he has the Guardians could be buyers, but they could also sell Rhys Hoskins because like he's on a minor league contract.
13: Yes, he is.
0: Something like that. So the Phillies are in the buyers category.
12: Yes. And
0: they should be.
12: To be expected. Yes.
0: And best fit for the Phillies, according to Jeff Passan, is Tarik Skubal. And everybody's like, oh my God. He's saying the Phillies are in on Tarik Skubal.
13: It's not what I've read the article.
0: The Padres are under the acquiring tab. Their best fit? Tarik Skubal. Yeah. Mariners, Tarik Skubal.
13: So weird that one of the best pitchers in baseball is going to be acquired by somebody.
0: Cubs, Tarik Skubal. Yankees, Skubal. Brewers, Skubal. Rays, Skubal. Dodgers, Skubal. Braves, Skubal. But people saw just the Phillies one.
13: Right, they don't look at them.
0: They're in on Tarik Skubal. And I don't think that's happening.
13: His point is that the best player available that will be available because the Tigers are terrible and they're bad.
0: Yes.
13: Is that
0: and he's going to sign somewhere else, so you're trading
13: he's
0: for a rental.
13: He's moving on anyway. So that it's basically saying Tarik Skubal is available to whomever he might want to go to for.
12: And they claim they're not trading him.
13: Sure.
12: But who knows?
0: Yeah, they'll always say that. Just like
13: the
0: Cleveland Browns were never going to trade Myles Garrett.
12: Right, exactly.
0: And then they traded Myles Garrett.
13: Yeah, everybody's tradable at some point. But it's not a stretch to say
0: the Eagles weren't going to trade AJ Brown.
13: What? They didn't want to. They're going to regret it.
0: Yeah.
12: There you go.
0: But he did write about some other players just to tie this up a little bit.
13: Let's just go there for a second, though. Can you imagine that pitching staff?
0: Oh, it would be stupid. It would be stupid.
12: It would be.
0: Now, you could win 1-0 every game.
12: Yeah, exactly. But the thing is that we would need to abolish the DH and have these guys hit because they actually might be better.
13: Yeah, exactly. They might be better than some of the guys.
0: So he wrote, Ray Dunn's ears are going to perk up because I think Ray Dunn's been trying to trade for Taylor Ward for like the last four seasons.
13: Easily.
12: Oh, I like Taylor Ward.
0: Taylor Ward is the name that he mentions. He's now with the Baltimore.
12: I like Taylor Ward.
13: Taylor Ward's name is going to be elsewhere in that article too. Other teams.
0: In a couple places. He has, this one's interesting. Wilson Contreras. The problem is he bats right, but he plays first base or catcher or DH.
12: Yeah, that's a little weird.
0: Well, he's not going to catch.
12: Right.
0: He's more first base now, but he's not going to catch. He's not going to play first base, and he's not going to be your DH.
12: Yeah, so what's he going to do?
0: And by the way, Jason Stark said earlier this week with Unfiltered, stop doing the whole Will Harper move back to the outfield. He's like, that's not happening anymore. Both Harper and the Phillies believe his home now is...
13: He's a first baseman.
0: And he's, look, defensively... has been spectacular.
13: Yeah.
0: Would the team be better if he went to the outfield? Probably.
12: But
0: both parties, Phillies and Bryce Harper, are saying
12: I think he's been good this year at first base. I think I don't think he's been spectacular.
13: The guy that's played how many seasons
12: he's
13: now
12: been
13: at first
12: good,
13: base?
12: Though. Yeah, he's really good.
13: Two? I mean, seriously,
12: it's been unbelievable.
13: Two full seasons.
12: Yeah, I mean, for him to pick up first base like he has, he's done a fantastic job.
0: Yeah. And then lastly, this is an interesting name, Isaac Paredes, who is a third baseman.
12: Okay, tell me about. I'm intrigued by this one.
0: Plays for the Houston Astros.
12: Yes,
0: he would. that means Alec Bohm gets traded.
12: Gets traded or released?
13: Yes. I think he has traded. A viability
0: yeah,
13: to trade.
0: Traded. I don't think
12: who's trading for Alec Bohm?
0: I can't imagine.
13: Oh, there's somebody.
0: Yeah, they're not going to.
12: As an expiring
0: they
12: contract?
0: They won't outright time? Release Alec Bohm. There's no way. They his, waited till this year youth, to do Taiwan Walker.
13: His youth will work in his favor in this regard.
0: Yeah.
12: Someone says we'll give him a 2-month test drive and see, and then.
0: Pretty much, yeah.
12: Maybe give him a 1 year.
0: Now, Paredes is just a 238 hitter.
12: Yes, but
0: that's
12: still,
0: better than
12: though.
0: Bohm right
12: yeah,
0: now.
12: Yeah, but he can pick it, though.
0: Yeah, and he can hit a little bit. So we'll see.
12: Okay. He definitely can hit more than Bohm.
0: I think Bohm's the third
13: And which
0: base
13: side of the plate does he hit on, Andrew?
0: Right side.
13: Hey, see, there it is.
0: So does Alec Bohm, but he can't.
12: He has no pop.
13: I said,
12: right?
13: What side of the plate did Paredes he hit on?
12: Paredes is the pop.
0: He's got 8 home runs. It's more than
12: does
0: Alec
12: Bohm. Does he really?
0: Yeah.
12: Okay, and I'm off on that. I would have thought him like 3 or 4. Okay, that's not bad.
0: Alec Bohm's got 6.
12: No, I'd take that.
0: He's got 2 more.
12: I'd take that.
0: I don't think Bohm gets moved. I think
13: no,
0: Bohm.
13: I don't. They tried that.
12: You guys really don't.
0: I don't.
13: No.
0: I think Alec Bohm is the third baseman of the Philadelphia Phillies for the rest of the 2026 season. And then, like I did with Furkan Korkmaz and Tobias Harris, I will pop the champagne bottle.
12: The day's gone, you'll pop the champagne.
0: It'll be Alec Bohm day, yes. All right. I've been wanting to move on from him for 3 years now, so this is nothing new for me.
12: Okay. Yeah, you have said that.
0: Yeah, I've been done. All right.
12: But that's okay.
0: Austin, before we get a debate day topic from you, this is a debate day topic nationally. And it's incredible that I heard Middays with Marks talking about this yesterday.
12: I've debated this with friends for years.
0: Johnny Marks was out on Monday because his daughter was graduating from pre-K. Yesterday, and I'm going to say this very clearly so that nobody takes anything the wrong way.
12: Because that never happens.
0: Because I'm talking about family here. Yesterday, I was at my nephew's, I think it's daycare graduation. He will be going to pre-K.
12: Daycare graduation.
0: And look, it was a beautiful ceremony. The kids are great. I love my nephew. I will
12: ceremony.
0: My nephew Bash. He's my boy, man. Like we're
12: love this kid.
0: And I think one of my favorite things.
13: Good celebration.
0: They had all the kids on stage say what they wanted to be when they grew up,
12: and
0: a couple of them were like doctors, baseball players,
12: firemen.
0: My nephew goes the Hulk.
12: Okay, that's cool.
13: You know what?
0: And I was like, you are the coolest kid up there,
13: dream
0: bro.
13: Dream your dreams, guy.
0: And you know what we did after he got off the stage? I
13: hope
0: said,
13: you got him some Hulk hands.
0: I practiced Hulk smashes. I put
13: good,
0: my hands on
13: go.
0: I said, hit the pads, bro. Let's go. I love him. He's the best.
12: That's a great, that sounds
0: and
12: great.
0: Him and
13: great
0: Coop,
13: dream.
0: Him and Coop are like this. So like when he walked up on stage, Coop was chanting.
13: He might be the Hulk.
12: Okay, get to the story, be. Though.
0: I the think debate. It's crazy that we as a society have, and I am a father.
12: Right.
0: So I'm not speaking as the childless guy.
13: Right.
12: Right.
0: It's crazy that we are having all these graduations.
12: Yep.
0: It's insane to me.
12: Yep.
0: It's Billy Madison. Billy passed the first grade. Oh, what a wonderful day.
12: Yes.
0: And then they did it for second grade, third grade, fourth grade. Why are we doing this? Why is a society? I'm not blaming my family for inviting us. I'm saying society. Why is this a thing?
12: Because of these. Because of phones. Because of social media. Because of, I don't know.
13: I think it's keeping up with the Joneses.
12: It's like, just, but I mean like.
0: Me?
12: We're now it's graduation, graduation from nursery school. Graduation from pre-K. Graduation from kindergarten. Graduation from, graduation was
13: elementary
12: is high school. Or college. Yeah. It's like, and look, I had to go do them all too.
0: Yeah.
12: We only invited two, by the way. Christine and I would be like, if the grandmothers wanted to come, that was it. We never invited anyone to them.
0: I'm not upset.
12: I heard John and Sean talking about it, though. John and Sean were talking about the topic yesterday.
0: Yeah, but to be very clear, I was not upset. I got you.
12: Yes. But John and Sean talked about it. Like, you know, it's like, look, and they said, we did not invite anyone ever. It was just if the grandmothers wanted to come, that was great.
0: Yeah.
12: But that was it.
0: I'm just surprised that it's become so.
12: Are you surprised?
13: No, you're not.
12: We celebrate, we take away everything that's special and make it not special. We've taken something graduation and that's special, that's a real accomplishment.
0: Yeah.
12: And we've made it into, well, now we make graduation about everything. So it's not special anymore. So we give kids 6 graduations because we want to.
0: I'm trying to remember. Because
12: we want to.
0: So me personally, what my schools did, 6th grade graduation, going to middle school. So going from 6th grade to middle school. But I didn't do 3rd to 4th, even though I was going to a different school.
1: Yeah, I was in the same boat with you, Andrew, because we're in the same like class. Did you go middle school,
12: Did you go middle school to high school graduation?
0: I don't believe that we did. I think there was like an end of the year party, but I don't think there was like
13: different.
0: It wasn't like you're on stage and
12: that is different.
1: Yeah, I remember doing the middle school one. We went from 6th because we went 6th grade, and the middle school for us was 7th and 8th, and then you went in high school.
0: Too, yeah, okay. Yeah, so a lot of people have the 6th grade middle school.
13: You had an elementary school graduation.
0: Yes.
13: Okay.
0: And that's what grade school. And I still remember I got my 6th grade diploma. I made it, Mom. I made it, Dad. 6th grade diploma.
13: You made what?
0: And there
12: what
0: was,
12: did you make?
0: There was
12: you fogged a mirror?
0: Wait, hold on. There was a gift certificate.
13: Yes. What?
0: Inside
13: this is great.
0: The diploma from the school.
13: Oh.
0: To Joe's Pizza in Mullica Hill, New Jersey.
12: Wow.
0: I did not see it until I was a senior in high school. I don't know why I randomly.
12: Did you use the coupon?
0: There was no expiration
12: date.
13: That's
12: awesome.
13: Yeah, buddy.
0: So I went, you know, I'm driving. I had no money. I was a senior in high school. And I was like.
13: That's better than finding a 20
0: in your pocket. I was like, hey, can I use this? And they're looking at it. They're like. Well,
12: why not?
0: There's no expiration date.
13: Perfect.
0: I was like, yeah, I graduated 6th grade 6 years ago.
12: They should have taken a picture of that and hung it on the wall.
13: I would give you extra stuff because of that.
12: I would too. I'd be like, here.
13: The appreciation value.
12: For years.
0: Awesome, man. Joe's Pizza in Mullica Hill.
12: I love that. Yeah. Now, my favorite Joe's Pizza is in Broomall, but I get you.
0: Is there a Joe's Pizza in every town?
13: Probably.
1: It's like Joe's and Nick's, right?
0: Yeah.
13: Yeah.
0: I think so. All right, so yeah,
12: that's amazing. There's just too many is we've made, but it's the social media is the reason.
0: And look, and I heard John Marks talking about this yesterday. He's not going to miss one of them. I'm not going to miss one of them.
12: I did not miss one, but I did say, oh my gosh, what are we doing?
0: Yeah, we have this.
12: What are we
13: still
12: doing?
13: Still going to go. We have so this they're going to have them. Yes, supply and demand.
0: Uh-huh. All right, what do we have on the debate day topics on the Davis-Hanna text line? Feel the Davis difference by checking them out in Burlington.
1: Yeah, so this is from Steve. He goes, would you rather go to space or deep into the ocean?
12: Space.
0: I mean, you guys know me.
12: I don't want to go deep into the ocean. I don't want to go deep in. I'd be like hyperventilating. I'd be hyperventilating.
0: You wouldn't be hyperventilating in space?
12: No, I'd be much more if I was underwater. The much more.
0: I think things could equally go bad in either scenario.
12: Yeah, because if you were underwater, you're in it.
13: You'd be in real trouble either way.
12: No, I'm not doing it.
13: Because the pressure of going deep underwater obviously is really big. And then obviously in space, there's no atmosphere. So that little, your space goes off.
0: I want to be abducted by aliens. I have told John this numerous. Oh, have you not heard this?
13: No, I have not.
12: Yeah, he wants to be.
0: And I purposely say it on the radio so that.
13: So they know.
12: And he's willing
13: it out
12: to be probed.
0: Yeah.
12: He said he's willing to be probed.
0: No, I am willing to test their drugs and their booze, and they can test our drugs.
12: And be probed.
0: I believe, Amy, when the time comes, because it will happen, it already has happened.
13: Yes.
0: It has already happened. Aliens
12: aliens
0: are walking beside us as we speak.
1: That's just AI.
0: John's an alien for all I know.
12: Okay, well. It'd be hard to discount.
0: When the time comes when we're building our allies, because you got to have allies, you know?
13: In this intergalactic
0: absolutely.
13: War we're
0: having. Yeah, absolutely. Yeah. I will be the common man that is a part of the meetings, because you have to have the politicians.
13: Right.
0: Probably have to have like a general.
13: We've all seen Armageddon.
0: Yeah, I need to be the common guy.
12: You'll
0: like,
12: be the uncommon man.
0: But what do you smoke?
12: You're very uncommon.
0: What do we got? What kind of drugs do you guys have?
13: Whoa, what's it like over there?
0: Yeah. I'll be that guy.
13: Okay.
1: We just need your nephew to turn into the Hulk to protect us.
0: Well, and he will. I believe in him. All right, what do we have on the text line when it comes to sports?
1: All righty. This goes back to how a fan watches the game. This is from John J-O-N. If the Eagles have an ugly win, but it's only 2 or 3 times throughout the season, I can absolutely ignore it and just say enjoy the win. If the Eagles have ugly wins week after week and there are obvious issues that are going to prevent them from being successful in the playoffs, then it's something I will harp on every week.
0: Yeah, I mean, look, there's clunkers.
13: Like the Super Bowl 2 years ago.
12: Yes.
0: Yeah.
12: Yes.
0: It happens. I mean, Doc Rivers literally called games scheduled losses. Like, it happens.
13: I loathe that phrase is in our vernacular.
0: Even though it's real.
12: It's real.
13: Oh, of course it is. But I don't want people saying it is the worst phrase.
0: I know, but there's a reason why the 1972 Dolphins have a toast at the end of, what, maybe November every year?
13: Yeah.
0: Sometimes sooner.
13: Scheduled loss.
0: You don't win all the time. But when it is constant, where you're having the same issues week in and week out,
13: yep.
0: like the Eagles could not put up points in the second half of football games because Kevin Petula would have a first half game plan and then pee himself in the second half. Well, then that's a problem that I'm going to point out, despite the 8-2 record they had at one point.
13: Yeah.
0: And unfortunately, that sometimes impacts me from a happy-go-lucky
12: I got gotcha. You.
13: From your
12: happy-go-lucky
0: yeah.
13: overall attitude.
0: All right, coming up next.
12: Yes.
0: We have Barrett Brooks. Barrett Brooks joins us to talk more about the Philadelphia
13: Eagles. You ever met him? Working with him later.
0: From NBC Sports Philadelphia.
13: Met him once or twice.
12: First time you've worked with him?
0: This is a little warm-up for you. Right. He joins us next year on The Fanatic. 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
6: Sweeping away the Padres, I'm Austin Jones with your Fanatic Sports Update. The Phillies swept the Padres in the season series, going 6-0 against San Diego. Don Mattingly is currently 24-10 as the interim manager, but yesterday the win was behind an offense that finally scored over four runs, and Zach Wheeler looking like an ace. He spoke post-game stating that he's starting to feel like his old self. Today, the White Sox come into town for a weekend series. Jesus Luzardo is on the mound versus the lefty Anthony Kaye. First pitch is going to be at 6:40. With the Eagles now moving on from A.J. Brown, the focus is going to be on Jalen Hurts and how he can develop the talent around him. He'll have some extra reps starting on June 9th and 10th with minicamp taking place. Earlier this week, Zach Berman from The Athletic spoke about how Jalen Hurts will have to develop the guys around him.
7: Jalen needs to elevate the players around him. That's going to be the big thing this year. Now, Devontae Smith is an outstanding wide receiver. I think he's a true number one, and I think he'll show that. Beyond Devontae Smith, there are a lot of questions.
6: And the Sixers hired Mike Gansey as their president of basketball operations. He will have his first press conference on Monday, June 8th, starting at 10 a.m. The Spurs are going to look to try to even the series against the Knicks tonight. 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
12: There
0: it is. And do we have to pay NBC Sports Philadelphia, or do they have to pay us? How does this work?
13: I don't know.
0: Because
12: how does this work? I don't
13: way
12: know.
13: Above my pay grade.
0: We have you on in studio for 2 hours. We had Dave Zangaro on earlier today.
13: We all hear out of the goodness of our heart.
0: And now we're about to be joined by the great Barrett Brooks. I mean, Barrett, like, is there, do we invoice you guys or do you invoice us?
13: I think it's a two for one, right? You had two on, sure. And so you get the one, but they throw in the third guy for you.
0: Oh, okay. I'm a fan of a good deal.
13: I'm the free person in this scenario.
0: What's going on, Barrett?
13: Though.
0: How are you, man?
1: No. I'm the free person. I am definitely the free person on this.
13: If it's free, it's me.
0: Well, Barrett, today's been a day where, believe it or not, we're focusing on the Philadelphia Eagles post AJ Brown. We have not been talking too much about AJ Brown, but
1: Yeah, exactly.
0: But the obligatory question, because we have not had you on since the trade happened, your thoughts on everything that went down now that it is over, your thoughts, and of course, what it could look like moving forward without AJ Brown with the Eagles offense.
1: Oh man, I'll tell you what, you just said a lot in just that sentence right there. You know, I mean, you know, we used him for 4 years. We got his four best years from, you know, what I think. I mean, because, of course, everybody say, oh, he might have lost a step. Well, I'll tell you what, for his first year, at least, he'll find that step. Believe that, you know, just from who he is. And, you know, and it's one of those things where we got two Super Bowl appearances, 1-1. We got all pro, you know, play from him. And it just, you know, I think it just ran our course. You know, like, I don't have any ill will or bad feelings for AJ. AJ was a great player, and then, you know, anytime I was around him, he was a great guy. And you ask a lot of guys on the team, he was a great guy. He's just one of those guys where his ultimate goal in playing football is not like mine. Like, when I played, I was just happy to play, and I worked my butt off to stay on the field. Mm. His ultimate goal is to go to Ken. His ultimate goal is to be a Hall of Famer. So he can't be a Hall of Famer with the stats that he has being here in Philadelphia. Or so he thought. So he wanted to go somewhere where, you know, he could, you know, flourish and, you know, fly like a peacock, you know. So you know, I mean, I guess that's what, you know, he was thinking. So he left. We got what we wanted out of him. And that's, you know, saying great play. A lot of y'all were 5,000 yards, you know, all the touchdowns and the performances that, you know, we got from him. And they just parted ways. You know, I think that's the gist of it.
12: Barrett, if you were his teammate last year, and you were in some of those film studies and everything like that, how would you have felt about his performance, his focus, his attention to detail, and the fact that you would have known that he requested a trade after week four?
1: Well, you know, I wouldn't necessarily worry about what he requested, the trade or anything like that. You know, that's you know, something that's out of my pay grade. And, you know, you don't really, as a player, mess with guys' money. You know, you don't talk about guys' money. So, you know, he wanted to go somewhere else, and, you know, he felt as though, you know, that's what he wanted to do. So, it's fine. But in that locker room, I would say something about how he was playing, you know, in that last game. You know, that, to me, that was just a bad performance by him, and I expect more from him. And in order for you to be a Hall of Fame player, it doesn't matter what's going on off the field. When you're on the field, I need your all. I need 1,000%. And we did not get him that last game 1,000%. And there were times, you know, where I think he did kind of play laxed at times because he wasn't getting the ball. The offense wasn't going the way he wanted it to go. So that's something, you know, as a player and, you know, and on a team, you can say something about that. You know what I'm saying? You could bring that to him and you know what I'm saying, voice your opinion on that. You know, and as a player, he would respect it or not respect it. Mm-hmm. It doesn't really matter. But you're messing with my check then. When you're not going full speed, you're messing with my check. You know, you're messing with, you know, my kids' means of income. You know, you're taking food out of their mouth. So, you know, we would say something about that. But, I mean, you have to be honest. You know, a lot of the times on the field, I mean, he was just magical on how he played. He was a Deebo Samuels type of receiver. He wanted to go out there and, you know, basically just push cornerbacks around. So that's what he is. But, yeah, I think at this point, going forward, and you asking that, you know, the latter part of that that question you asked me, what do we see going forward? I don't think you replace a guy like AJ, but what you do, you get an offense or change in an offense that you don't necessarily need that type of performance from a guy like him. You know, this offense has a lot of weapons on it, even still. So I just think that, you know, we could be a lot better and on the offensive side of the ball. And then just 15, 16, 17 points a game like we did a lot of the part of the season last year.
13: Yeah, B, I mean, I know you and I have talked about it, and good luck, AJ, with May, because he's going to be a great quarterback. Enjoy that situation right there. Cool. Whatever, eyebrows. But Mekhi Lemon is a guy that you are so high on. And I don't think, I think that the one thing that I think people need to be kind of cautious of, it's not going to be a one-to-one replacement, right? It's not going to,
1: right.
13: Mekhi Lemon's not going to be just, he's not AJ Brown, but he's going to be such an important part of this offense. And you and I, you had a great breakdown tape on him about what he can do because of the style of the offense that he played at USC and what he's going to be able to do here. He is a bigger receiver, but I think that just kind of tell people what your expectations are, because it's not a one-to-one replacement, but it's still a replacement as far as production.
1: I'll tell you what, you know, just from an off-the-field vantage point, he's going to be Mr. Philadelphia as far as what his production is on the field. What he brings to the Eagles is a tough guy. I got to go out there. He wants to be the best player on the field also, unlike, you know, just like AJ was. He wants to go out there and dictate his tempo on how to play. And what that makes him is makes him fearless. Now, he's going to go in the middle of the field. He's going to catch balls in the middle of the field. He's going to try to go out there and dig out safeties, you know, so we can run the rock. He's going to do the little things that, you would say, like, to me, I equate him to a fast Hines Ward. You know what I'm saying? A fast Hines Ward. Mm-hmm. You know, I mean, we know Hines was slow as pond water, but still. You know what I'm saying?
13: Good hands, though.
1: You're not going to find a guy more intense than play. You know, he's going to catch every ball you throw to him. He's going to get open when you need to get open.

0: the number one cornerback on my list. Well, this guy's the number one receiver. I just think he brings a lot to the offense. He's going to open the offense up, get the tough yardage that you want, the tough catches in the middle of the field. And even if, you know, with his size, he's going to go up and get 50-50 balls. So, you know, he's going to be a good player in this offense. And I'm really anxious to see what Sean Mannion, how he controls the offense and how he pushes things forward. You know, it's going to be run heavy. You know, all the different sets, all different motions. You know, this is going to be good for me, you know, watching from the outside, just like everybody else.
1: Barrett, perfect timing for having you on today because we got into a bit of a conversation about Chris Cooper, the new offensive line coach for the Philadelphia Eagles. That's one of the things that I'm really going to be interested in paying attention to this season, just how much we hear his name. And as John Kincaid said earlier, if we hear his name a lot, that's probably a bad thing.
2: Yeah.
1: He's replacing a legend.
0: Right.
1: So how difficult is it for Chris Cooper as the offensive line coach to walk in and coach the great offensive line that the Eagles have? And how difficult or easy is it for the linemen who have only been coached by Jeff Stoutland to now have to be coached by a different person?
0: Well, they closed Stoutland University down. It's not accredited anymore. And I thought, you know, coming in, Coach Cooper coming in, he was at the junior college status, you know, at this point. But I think he's going to be more accredited as a college, you know, before he makes that next step to university status. He works his butt off. I haven't seen these guys work this hard in the past, I'd say, 8 years that I've been, you know, covering a team. You know, he worked them so hard. They rarely got a break. And I know he was just breaking in these young guys and a couple senior guys, you know, what they're playing, like Jordan Mailata. Jordan Mailata and Cam Jurgens, I have never seen them sweat this early in a season. I mean, these OTAs, they got at it. They really went out there and learning how to run the offense the way it's supposed to be run. And when I say offense, I mean the running game. This is not an overpowering type of run game that we've seen in the past. You know, when you had, you know, they selected guys that were big because they wanted to, all right, put a hat on a hat and drive and impose your will on guys, double team and open up holes that way. This is totally different. This offense was customized with guys that are smaller, athletic, and move. They want to distort the defense. You know, they want the defense to move. So you're going to block an area as opposed to blocking a man. Somebody comes in your zone, yeah, you'll maul them then. But if you're zone blocking and you're going out and you're displacing the defense, it gives the running back a better sense of where the hole's going to be and setting things up, because guys have to get on their horses and run as a defensive lineman as opposed to trying to just stop right there. So I think that's going to be a difference in their whole mentality, and I can see it working. I can see the drills that they're doing, and it's really going to turn this offense around, because I think it's going to be great. You got Saquon Barkley. You got, you know, Jalen Hurts turn around from under center, handed it to him. His shoulders will be square to the line of scrimmage. And now he gets to pick the hole he wants to go to. It's not dictated on who's mauling who. It's dictated on, all right, this guy's able to move this guy, displace him, which opened up a hole from another standpoint. So he'll have a cutback. He can cut front side. I just think this is a better suited offense for today's NFL.
1: Barrett, we appreciate that.
2: Thanks, man.
1: Great work as always.
2: That's the best free stuff you're going to get in a week.
1: Yeah. Well, I mean, Dave's free stuff was pretty good.
2: Yeah, it was.
1: Amy gets paid, I think.
2: We'll check.
1: Everybody, thank you to Barrett Brooks. Barrett, you're the man.
2: Let us buy you a coffee. Thanks. All right. Thanks,
1: Barrett Brooks.
2: I'm telling you this. What I love about Barrett Brooks, and when I watch, whether it's watching Bird's Huddle, whatever it is I think he's one of those ex-players who doesn't feel they have to use a lot of terminology that shows you how smart they
3: right.
2: are. That he explains things, especially that really make it that everybody can understand it.
3: It's my favorite time of when we have the shows leading up to the NFL draft, and he gets really involved,
1: yeah.
3: and he has guys that he wants to break down, and he'll spend hours up there. And when you're watching the tape with him, you find, to your point, John, you're just like, yeah, I can see what you're talking. He's not talking about like he hit the XY gap.
2: It's like you don't
3: he's
2: have
3: just
2: to.
3: Like, yeah. Hey, he hit this here. He'll tell you what it is, because
2: right.
3: obviously he knows as an offensive lineman, he knows all of that stuff. But it is really great to hear when he has it. That's I always tell him.
1: And
3: like,
1: he's also
3: best
1: a
3: stuff.
1: Great person.
3: Oh,
1: I've
3: one
1: had a couple of cocktails in my
3: one
1: day with
3: Barry.
2: Very enthusiastic man.
1: And he's a good time. All right. Coming up next, we have Ask Me Amy thing.
3: Oh.
1: All right. So send them in now to Austin, 610-632-0975 to the Davis Honda text line. Ask Me Amy thing. We close out the week every single week. YouTube, I'll handle your questions. By the way, YouTube is the

0: debating whether or not duck is good. John and I literally had this conversation off
1: the air. How did that come up?
0: I mean, it's crazy on YouTube. I don't know. I didn't scroll far enough.
2: They're talking about, it was Ask Me Anything question. So I don't know if we want to drop it here or there, but they're talking about proteins.
0: Okay.
1: Wow.
0: All right.
1: That's crazy that that came up.
0: We were talking about, I love eating duck.
1: We'll get into it.
0: It's delicious.
1: Hate it.
0: All right. Ask Me Anything comes your way next year on The Fanatic.
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0: All right, we start asking me anything in a minute. YouTube, start texting or sending in your questions. We have some on the Davis Honda text line. But real quick, John Kincaid sent me a video this morning, and I want to put it on the record,
1: Amy. You do?
0: You sent me the video of the collision that took place last night between the Diamondbacks and the Dodgers. Max Muncy runs into Vargas, the first baseman of the D-backs.
1: And who's to blame, kids?
9: They should watch the video.
1: But if no, you two have seen the video. Who is in your mind? Who is more to blame here? Who's to blame? Who's the JO?
9: Let's just take another look at it.
0: Let's break it down here. Max Muncy's run down the first baseline.
9: Max Muncy gets a liner.
0: Vargas catches it in foul territory. Muncy led with his shoulder.
1: Yeah. Muncy led with his shoulder.
9: It's Muncy.
0: So
1: there are people.
9: Debating it. Is not a small human.
0: No, he's a big man.
9: So it's very unusual that he would want. He looks like he separated his shoulder.
1: And he led with his shoulder.
0: So here's my getting it on the record now.
9: It's like his rib. Whatever.
1: Yes.
0: My reaction to John was not, ooh, wow, look at that hit. It was, they're going to use that to put that base on the side of first base, the safety bag.
9: What they do in college now, in Little League.
0: They're going to use that play.
1: And I said, no, they aren't. And then he goes, what did they do with Buster Posey? And I went, oh, boy.
0: They were trying to get rid of that, the play at the plate.
9: Yeah.
0: Buster Posey breaks his leg.
1: By the way, the rules committee has looked at the safety base.
0: Yeah.
1: They've looked at that.
0: Oh, no, I know they
1: have.
0: So
1: now, and the minute he said it, I went, no, they won't. And then I went, he made the point about Buster Posey.
0: 2027 safety
1: base. Which, by the way, makes the baseball stupider.
0: I like to play at the plate. Sorry.
1: I like to play at the plate.
0: Yeah. You know.
1: I want to play at the plate.
9: Watching the slow-mo of that thing is ridiculous. Muncy's already passed the bag.
0: It's
9: so bad.
0: Yeah, he loves it.
9: It's so bad.
0: All right, it's time now for Ask Me Anything.
3: Now, it's time for...
10: What else you need to know?
3: Ask Me Anything?
10: Would you like to know more?
21: No, Ask Me Anything.
0: All right, I'll start on YouTube, and then you hit the text line there, Austin. Stephen Butler wants to know, what is your preference on a bacon sandwich? The bacon, sausage, or a pork roll?
9: Oh, bacon. Like a bacon,
1: on
9: egg,
1: a
9: and
1: bacon
9: cheese?
1: On a bacon sandwich?
0: Oh, I'm sorry, breakfast sandwich.
1: Bacon.
0: Yeah.
9: It's either sausage or bacon, but I'm usually a bacon, especially if it's crispy.
0: I was a sausage guy younger.
2: Hey, yo.
1: Cut that, Austin.
0: Brought to you by Dr. Ravidana Pell and Iron Mountain Men's Health.
2: Cook that.
9: Go.
0: I have grown up to be a bacon man.
9: Yeah.
1: I would say if I know I'm going to a place.
9: Right. With
1: like a
9: nice
1: Market Street Grill in Westchester that prepares the bacon perfectly.
9: Yeah. Bacon, that's very important
1: bacon.
9: Part of the sandwich.
1: It has to be. If it's rubbery
9: if it's
1: bacon,
9: not,
1: I don't want it.
0: Yeah, I agree.
1: Or microwaved bacon.
0: Oh, yeah.
1: I don't want it.
9: Fry that.
0: Or fake bacon.
1: Or fake bacon. Or turkey bacon.
0: Turkey bacon's not bad.
9: Gotta be crispy.
0: It's the fake stuff.
9: Gotta be crispy.
1: Well, that's fake bacon.
0: I know. I mean, like the vegan.
1: Well, turkey bacon's fake bacon.
0: Yeah, I agree with you. Yes. All right. What we got on the text line?
2: All right. This is from Karate Mark. What
1: all-time
2: Philadelphia athlete hurt you to see leave the town, Amy? For me personally, it was Charles Barkley.
9: Oh.
2: And also, who could you not wait to leave town?
1: Other than me, Amy.
2: Or AJ.
9: That is not true at all. Yeah, who did I was I bummed to see leave? Jared McCain. I was bummed to see Jared McCain leave. It was just so much joy to watch him play, and I know that's a recency one. There's a lot of players that have left over the years at all teams that I was like, oh, I wish he was kind of still here. But it's really more for my selfish purposes. I enjoyed covering him. He's a guy that really just had a high level of passion for this town, this team. And basketball, and that was a lot of fun. I always thought it was like the smiliest backcourt between Maxie and McCain. I enjoyed that. So that recency, I'm sure if I thought longer on it, I would come up with like 15 different people. One I was glad to see leave. I loved him when he was here, but the whole saga just got too much for me. Sorry, Ben. Later.
1: Later.
0: You don't have to say sorry.
9: Not really.
0: You don't have to say sorry.
9: I could also probably put Harden in there,
0: He quit on the team. He quit
1: on
0: the
1: city. Say
0: sorry,
1: not sorry.
0: Yeah. Yeah. Yeah, none
1: good
0: sorry
1: answer,
0: about.
1: Though.
0: All right. What else you got?
2: Alrighty. How frustrating is it to see Karl Anthony Towns playing great basketball knowing that Joel Embiid used to kill this guy whenever they used to meet?
9: Yeah, I don't know. I don't have a lot of hate for Kat because he was owned so long for playing against Joel. It's frustrating to me to see the Knicks and how quickly their rebuild is. So maybe my frustrations don't lie with Kat necessarily. I don't know that I thought that was going to work as well for him. And I think if Thibodeau was still there, it probably wouldn't have because that's not his cup of tea. But good for Kat. He's an Eagles fan.
1: I didn't think it was going to be.
9: Overall is just like, how did the Knicks get this good this fast? With three dudes that were in the backyard that you could have.
0: They're spending in the luxury tax too, by the way. If Bayless chimes in, this is a great one. He asks for five. He always asks
1: for
0: five.
1: Is Iff who makes all the
9: top five.
1: The Ray Dunn.
0: The AI stuff.
1: By the way, the Ray Dunn AI.
2: He got me today.
9: He is, did you?
1: Well, the Ray Dunn AI is my favorite.
9: My favorite stuff.
0: With the cigarettes, it's fantastic.
1: The one with the two women last week.
0: That was interesting.
2: That was real, right?
1: That was not it.
0: Amy, he's asked for five. You don't have to give five, but five things that feel illegal but are legal.
9: Feel illegal but are legal. I don't know that.
1: That's incredible. That's so.
9: Are there five things that feel that way?
0: I don't know. I mean, I'm sure if you had more time, you could think about
1: it.
0: I
1: got one, and I do it three times a week. Shopping at Wawa when you do self-checkout.
9: That feels illegal to you?
1: It just
9: whole self checkout feels
1: the
9: illegal.
1: The whole idea feels like,
9: you know what does feel illegal
1: feel
9: to
1: like
9: me?
1: People could be just walking out
9: it's
1: with stuff.
9: Not here in Philadelphia, but when you go down south, you have a brew through, a drive through.
1: Oh yes,
9: that feels illegal, but it's perfectly legal.
0: There is one.
1: We don't have it though.
0: There is one.
9: Where?
0: Manayunk.
1: What?
9: Perfect.
0: Manayunk. It's a drive through garage. I used to do it all the time.
9: That feels illegal, but it's not.
0: You pop your trunk.
1: Really?
0: And they got, it's like, it's just a garage. I don't even think they might have a refrigerated section, but they'll put it in your trunk.
1: See, we had the drive-through.
0: You're out.
1: We had the drive-through, beer, wine, everything.
9: We had it in college, too.
1: And they waited for you.
9: And you would have one ID in the car.
0: Yeah.
1: That's great.
0: Which one will work?
9: Ooh.
0: Great job, Amy.
1: That was great. Good job, Amy.
9: Good stuff, guys.
1: Good job, Amy.
9: Thank
0: you. Johnny.
1: Let's find some good joy in the weekend. That's some real good joy.
9: You want to find some joy?
1: I've found my joy.
9: You have joy?
1: I have a lot of joy. I'm gonna have a lot of joy this weekend.
9: I'm gonna need to find some more joy.
1: Gonna find a lot of joy this weekend.
9: Lots of joy.
0: I hope everybody has a great weekend.
1: We hope they do too. I'm going to Pittsburgh.
0: Yeah.
9: Enjoy. Hey, and seriously, I hope Christina enjoys the sloth
1: playing with
9: experience.
1: The sloths.
9: Sloth experience.
1: Christina's gonna go play with the sloths. Gonna go see, and then if a little dinner at Altius. So
9: right there.
1: Fun.
9: Right there on the hill. Perfect.
1: On the hill.
9: I know exactly where that is. Great spot.
1: Be very joyous. It'll be awesome.
0: I'm going to smoke and take a nap. Everybody have a great rest of your day.
9: I'll be on Burt's Huddle and Phillies all weekend, everybody.
0: Talk to you Monday. See ya.
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2: Sweeping away the Padres. I'm Austin Jones with your Fanatic Sports Update. The Phillies swept away the Padres in the season series, going 6-0 this year against the Padres. Don Mattingly is currently 24-10 as the interim manager, but yesterday it was all about the offense and how the offense finally scored over four runs, and Zach Wheeler is looking like an ace as he usually does. He spoke post-game about starting to feel like his old self.
7: Honestly, I haven't weighed in a while, so I don't know, but yeah, I do feel a little more in tune with my body, and you gotta throw. You gotta go out there in this pitch, and it'll come. You always gotta keep that in the back of your head, so keep that confidence. You know, just build off each start, take the good, take the bad, and just move on.
2: Today, the White Sox come into town for a weekend series. Jesus Luzardo is going to be on the mound versus the lefty. Anthony Kay, first pitch is going to be for 6:40. The Eagles are now finally moved on from A.J. Brown, and they're turning their focus to mini camp that's going to take place on June 9th and June 10th. We had Zach Berman on earlier in the week who spoke that Jalen Hurts will have to evaluate the talent around him. 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The Sixers hired Mike Gansey, and he will have his introductory press conference on Monday, June 8th, starting at 10 a.m., Sticking with the NBA, the Spurs will look to try to even the series against the Knicks tonight at 8:30, as you can listen to the game right here on 97.5 The Fanatic, and the Hurricanes even the series against the Golden Knights in the Stanley Cup playoffs. 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
0: 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It's amazing. Good morning. And everybody watching live on YouTube, you can watch live every day with John and Sean and Ray on YouTube. 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I have a brand new Philly baseball talk that I recorded last night that is out and about. So check that out. 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And you can listen on demand wherever you get your podcast. You can watch on demand on YouTube. There's lots of ways to consume our content as we say good morning to Mr. Ray Dunn. Happy Friday, Ray.
25: Oh, happy Friday, Johnny. How are you today?
26: Hey, Ray.
0: I'm mad and I'm annoyed, and we'll talk about why in a second.
25: All right.
0: And you are too.
25: I'm livid.
0: I am too, which makes me very happy. And we say good morning to Sean Bray. Sean, hi.
27: I guess the happy guy over here. I am not. I'm actually in a great mood. I'm dressed up. I got some things going on this weekend. Let's go. Big day today.
0: I'm in a good mood, but I'm angry about what we're going to talk about here.
27: Oh.
0: And it's a Yacht Rock Friday.
27: Yes, it is. I sent the playlist to Ray.
0: What do you mean you're dressed up? Where are you going?
27: You know, got a little something going on post-show. We got a weekend of back at the canal side. Beautiful weekend, hopefully. I saw rain tomorrow.
0: Is that right?
27: I don't know.
0: I didn't see that.
27: Okay.
0: Well, I wasn't looking, though.
27: Tell me I'm wrong. I would hope I'm wrong. I'm praying I'm wrong.
0: Well, the iPhone forecast says 45% of showers. So, I mean, listen, I think you might be okay. But anyway.
27: Sunshine, baby.
0: All right. So, last night, I'd stumbled upon some, you know how many accounts there are between Twitter and Facebook and Instagram and whatever else. You get people that start an account for Eagles news, for Phillies news, for Flyers news, right? So you like, you know, you start following it or whatever, you become friends, whatever it is. And then these people, because now this is part of the problem with it, these people post stuff all the time and get tons of likes. And then when it's something that's popular, it gets tons of shares, which means they get more followers, they get more likes, they get more comments and everything else. So they make money. Like, look no further than Twitter, where you see people putting out rage bait that they don't believe they're doing it, because when they get engagement, you can make money. I barely tweet and I make $30 a month off Twitter just based on the few measly tweets that I put out. If you're getting hundreds, thousands, 10,000 follows, engagement, you can actually make decent money doing that crap on Twitter. So there's lots of reasons to do it. So I saw, Ray, did you see, I saw an Instagram account that had this AJ Brown story. I sent it to you. I don't know if you guys saw it at that point, at that time.
25: When I saw it on our way out of here. I said it was the classic Dove climbing with the tweet and the 20-second video that's just edited to make it seem like whatever he's selling is what's actually reality.
0: So based on what some bot on Twitter puts out that has a huge following because they just constantly put out NFL news, it's not even a person. It's literally just someone bought the account. It's just run. So everybody takes that and just runs with it. So here's the headline. This is now on Yahoo Sports. And I don't know if it's, I don't think it's on ESPN or anything like that. And Yahoo probably just does AI stuff. I don't really even know if this is a real person. Because Alk Anish Chaudhary is the one that posted this. Patriots AJ Brown admits he leaked stories about Eagles to the media. Says it was okay to do. That's the freaking headline. And what you had was so everybody picked this up. Instagram, Facebook, Twitter, blogs. Everybody else picked it up like this was a real thing. Patriots A.J. Brown admits he leaked stories about Eagles to the media, says it was okay to do because he was trying to create pressure inside the team. Now, just based on that headline, what would you say that means, Ray?
25: A.J. Brown secretly went behind closed doors, was talking to media members and selling out secrets to the team.
0: Anonymously, right?
25: Yep.
0: He didn't go to them and said, hey, this is what I'm saying. Print this. He anonymously, that's what a leak is. Because if he actually says something to the media, that's not a leak, correct?
25: Correct.
0: A leak would be if he was putting out information that was not known to the public and giving that anonymously to the media. Sean, would you agree that that's what that headline is?
27: I would agree.
0: So now when I look at these posts and I look at comments on all the different social media platforms, thousands, 10,000s, I don't even know how to quantify it, how many thousands of people, Eagles fans, NFL fans, whatever, are replying, wow, that AJ's a real piece of crap. Eagles fans now are looking at AJ Brown and saying, he's a bad Eagle. I hate him. The hell with AJ Brown. I don't care if he won the Super Bowl. He's leaking stories to the media and then he's on his way out of town. That's horrible. Why would AJ Brown do this? Let's listen for ourselves. This is what was actually said. Not edited. These are the real sounds from the Maria Taylor podcast that he did the day the trade was announced. It's about a minute 20, so stay with it and listen closely. Does he at any point say that he leaked stories to the media? Listen.
12: You mentioned the picture that was getting painted. Did you feel as though the picture was making you out to be a villain in some sorts of ways?
13: I wouldn't say a villain because some of the things that was done, it was done purposely to give us a push. Mm-hmm. You know, I know if I say something in the media, I know it's going to propel us to work on it because now everybody's talking about it. Mm-hmm. You know, so it's like, are we going to really, we're going to fix it or not? You know, we can't keep saying it. We can't keep saying it's the standard. And we're not trying to truly get better. I'm not saying that we were, but I know if you say what you need to say in the media, which I won't do that anymore, mm-hmm. But it gives everything legs mm-hmm. and legs to push and to push everybody to be better because pressure isn't always a bad thing. It can also be a good thing, too. It just depends on how you look at it. And we had guys in the locker room, which was, honestly, I felt like it was okay to do because we had guys in the locker room who were men, mm-hmm. you know? And it's like, yeah, well, I know I need to do this. I need to do that, including myself. Mm-hmm.
12: So you felt like basically some of the things you would say in the media in ways were a strategy mm-hmm. in hopes of helping your team get to become the best version of themselves.
13: Nothing I ever said was for personal gain. It was always to help this team win and try to be our better self. Mm-hmm.
0: Yeah, he was talking about when he said that the passing offense was the problem. That's what he's talking about, right? Isn't that the big statement that he made when he said, AJ, what's wrong? And he said, the passing offense. He didn't say Jalen Hurts, he said the passing offense. Isn't that the one thing that he said? Maybe he said some other things where he said the offense. Whatever he said in the media. He's saying he purposely said it, hoping it would motivate the team. Nowhere in that clip does he say he leaked anything to the media. And now this is what, if I asked 100 people, that about A.J. Brown, 90 of them might say he leaked it, that follows the Eagles and are on every post on social media, 90, 95, 99. There was 500 and some comments on the one Instagram post that put this and then put an edited version of the video that still didn't say anything about him leaking it. I'm telling you, there wasn't one person that said this is BS. He didn't say that. Not one. And I went through every comment. I started commenting, this is crap. He didn't say this. Not one. So if not one person out of 500 people say that, then how many people are actually saying it? How many people actually believe this didn't happen now that are seeing this story, Ray?
25: Oh, I think right now there's a good part of our audience that is listening and sitting there like, no, he leaked stories to the media. No, you guys still get it. He leaked stories to the media. The video clip came out because you just read it.
0: Everywhere.
25: Everywhere. It's all these accounts. You look up A.J. Brown leaked right now on Twitter.
0: Hundreds.
25: And it's just account after account. It's copy and paste because they all realize the engagement you're going to get if you just tweet a 20-second version of that clip where he says he talks to the media.
0: Or they don't know any better because obviously it has to be true. A.J. Brown leaked it. I don't even think a lot of these people even realize what they're doing. The Instagram accounts that are putting this out there, I don't even think they realize what they're doing. This literally didn't happen.
27: No, I think you're right when it comes to the fact that we deal with this stuff day to day, eat, sleep, and drink it. And we know exactly what AJ means when he says exactly what he said in that clip. I apologize. I don't have the exact terminology or the exact wording here to quote. But, it was done purposely to give us a push. I knew if I said something in the media, it's going to propel us to work harder. Yeah, he's talking about the time that he said the passing game after the Tampa Bay game, right? We played it when Ray was in.
0: Yes.
27: Like, we know this. Now, this person here, I could totally understand how they get duped. But the issue I would have is, where's the fact-checking in all this? And that's a bigger conversation. Like, we live in a world now where it's just, and it's even getting worse with AI.
0: How
27: does Yahoo Sports, which is a good...
0: It's Yahoo Sports.
27: Man. It's a good outlet, and it is come on strong. This guy, Kendall Baker, works there. I actually go to Yahoo a lot. Like, where's the next person in line that says, all right, well, wait a minute. He's leaking this to the media? Let's really have a think session and make sure we get this
0: so
27: right.
0: So my reaction was, hang on, this is BS. That's when I texted you guys, and I'm like, he didn't say this, right? Like, I'm not missing. Because sometimes I'll go off the grid for a couple hours. Like, Ray saw this before you left the station yesterday.
25: Yeah.
0: When did I see it? 5 or 6 o'clock?
25: Somewhere around then.
0: Yeah, like, I was busy, so I was off the grid. And then I'm checking in, and I'm like, what the hell is this? And then I Google it, and I'm like, hold on a second. This isn't real because it's all saying the exact same thing. The exact same thing. And I, like, there's not a lot of people out there that sample and know what goes on with our teams than us or with people that work in media like
27: this. Correct.
0: Sometimes you miss things. I didn't know if it just happened.
25: Well, and that's where it starts to get me, because it's the job I have, job that we all have behind the scenes here of combing through that podcast. And we went through that, pulled audio, talking about for 2 days. We've been talking about it for 2 days. You think that we wouldn't have been talking about it on radio if he said he was leaking stories anonymously to the media? You think that we wouldn't have had 4 hours on that? Like, you think we would have just totally missed that? That's where it gets me, where I'm sitting there out there like, this is so clearly done and manipulated, and we can have problems with what A.J. Brown said in there. There are things in there where you can have problems with him as teammate, as a man, as someone that you would go out there on the field with. We could talk about that.
27: Playing the victim.
25: But when you're absolutely manipulating this to be something that it's not, then we got to deal with the consequences of it, because now I'm going to go on the text line, they're going to be like, no, you guys are caping for A.J. right now.
0: Yeah, no, A.J., like, I don't like the way that the trade was handled at all. I think A.J. looks bad. In the aftermath of it.
14: They said I was a diva.
0: Like, he looks bad. But, like, he doesn't deserve this. This is totally fake. It's totally fake. And this is literally what our society is today.
27: Oh, yeah. Absolutely. So
0: like you said, it happens and no one knows or nobody cares. And, like, I want to send that cut, and I want to email Florio and say he'll put out a post about it, because this will piss him off. Be like, A.J. Brown is being painted as someone leaking information to the media to try to motivate the team. Because when you say leaking information, what does that mean? Wow, you're a crappy teammate.
27: Rossini, behind the scenes.
0: Oh, yeah.
27: Yep.
0: It's bad. AJ doesn't deserve to have to wear that.
27: No, he doesn't. Now, could I get bothered, though, by what he said, like playing the victim card? Oh, I never did anything for personal gain. All right, A.J.
14: I said I was a diva.
27: Yeah, all right.
0: 610-632-0975. I'm curious text line Davis Honda text line, because you had mentioned with AI, and we talked about Craig Carton earlier in the week. He's just going with what some random Twitter account said is fact.
27: Yeah, it's crazy.
0: It's literally saying it on the air.
27: It's Wild Wild West.
0: 610-632-0975. We'll dive into it some more. A lot of Phillies talked it away, and it's a Yacht Rock Friday. 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
24: 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The Eagles' outlook for the 2026 season. 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

0: Oh, yeah. Let it go, baby. Let it fly.
1: I was looking for a gold chain this morning. If you're watching on YouTube, you can see I'm assuming I'm going to get some feedback in the YouTube chat recap.
0: No. What, on that shirt? That's a great shirt.
1: I almost got like that type of flower, that type of image like tattooed on my neck when I was like 19.
2: Really?
1: Yeah, it would have been a bad job.
2: I have it between my boobs.
1: Nice.
2: No, I don't.
1: It's in these days. Those aren't roses, right?
2: They are.
1: Oh, yeah,
2: no, they're not. They're just flowers.
1: Oh, yeah, red flowers.
2: I have a sister shirt that is dark. I believe it's dark blue with the same type of print.
1: Yeah, Ray borrowed it off you last week when he was wearing it.
2: I bought a suit, and they're interchangeable, the two shirts.
1: That's a sweet shirt to rock underneath the suit.
2: Yep.
1: I like that.
2: It is. This is, it's a springy. This is what you wear to a spring run.
1: Yeah.
2: I'm wearing my Havaianas.
1: Your what?
2: Havaianas. They're a type of sandal.
1: Oh. I thought you were saying Victor Wembanyama.
2: Not him.
1: Sorry.
2: And it goes with my blue pants. So I'm yacht rocked up.
1: Let's go.
2: It's a Friday. It's going up to 90 degrees today.
1: Feels so good to be in that car driving with the windows down.
2: Are you a sunroof guy?
1: My rat tail blowing in the wind.
2: Sunroof was open for me. Let me see the rat tail.
1: No, the sunroof was absolutely open.
2: I had the sunroof open. I had Kincaid and Salchunas on, feeling yacht rocked up.
1: I was jamming to the boys as well.
2: Yeah.
1: Only got a couple more weeks listening to Kincaid, so you got to get it while you can.
2: So maybe that's one button too many.
1: That's all right.
2: I also shaved my chest yesterday.
1: Ooh.
2: Because there was a end of year swim party that I attended, and I quickly was like, my daughter shaved my back over the weekend. She's the designated back shaver. My 8-year-old.
3: How about that?
1: Ray, when you have a kid, you'll ask her to do the same thing too.
2: Right. Right.
3: I'm good on the back right now. It's really just the
1: really
3: chest.
2: So Ray, I have my buzzer, my beard trimmer, so I start shaving the chest, but I didn't charge it after the back.
1: Oh,
2: so
1: no.
2: It goes dead and I have like a third of my chest shaved.
1: Nice.
2: And they're waiting for me at the pool party at our friend's house.
1: I think that was a character off of Batman, Two-Face.
2: So what do you do? So now I'm searching high and far for a backup trimmer. But the only backup trimmer needs batteries. So now I'm looking for batteries. I'm tearing the house apart looking for batteries. All right? And I can't find batteries.
1: Get the wife's Venus.
2: So now my wife... No, dude, it was way too much hair to be shaving it with a razor. So now I'm texting my wife. She's like, where are you? I'm texting my wife, where are batteries? Like, we don't have any of the appropriate batteries. So finally I find just a regular hair trimmer, like a real buzzer that you would get at the barbershop. I find it somewhere. I'm like, all right, so then I
1: probably worked
2: it off
1: better than anything you had.
2: Finish it off. Bam, look at that.
1: There you go. Let it fly, man. Yeah. Let it go.
2: All right, let's go.
1: It's hot in here.
3: I mean,
1: anyways.
3: We're going to have to do two YouTube chat recaps at this point.
1: Yeah.
3: There's no way.
1: Hey, look, Richard Jefferson is calling NBA Finals games with his nipples out. John can do the show with me if you want.
2: Yeah.
3: I'm not saying there's anything wrong with it.
1: No,
3: I'm just
1: man.
3: Saying.
1: Free the nipple, as they say.
2: I need chains. Austin Jones checks in. How do you do that to your daughter? She likes it.
1: No,
2: they fight over who shaves my back.
1: Wow.
2: My oldest is like, I want to do it. And then Lena was saying, no, I'm better at it than you.
1: That's great.
2: And then Gianna walked away and I said, listen, you can do half, she can do half. Literally, I had to divvy it up. I had to divvy up the back shaving.
1: That's great.
2: Because they were fighting over it.
1: Yeah, see, I don't have that. My daughter said no to me, so she hasn't said yes yet. But
2: I can send Lena over.
1: Well, yes, exactly. But I will have her doing it soon. I know that for sure.
2: All right. Well, happy Yacht Rock Friday. You're going to hear all your hits, all the classics, right?
1: Got a good playlist, John. I dipped into the the playlist for tomorrow after the evening, 6 p.m. Canalside, and I sent it over to Ray. We got 10 or 11 songs plus a new News at Noon.
2: Oh, you kidding me? And Jim Salisbury talking Phillies at 11 o'clock.
1: Let's go.
2: All right. And we have a special flyer in the envelope for some merch. It's not even merch. Is this memorabilia? It's a signed Mark Recchi puck.
4: That's right.
2: It's pretty good. All right, let's go to the phones. We talked about A.J. Brown and this. Again, just Google A.J. Brown. Just Google A.J. Brown. The first story that's going to come up, and pretty much all the stories are going to come up. A.J. Brown, the first thing. A.J. Brown admits he leaked stories about Eagles to media. That's dirty because he didn't do that. Sean, you had said that like he still is playing the victim and everything else. I'm completely unimpressed with A.J. Brown and how he handled this trade.
1: Yeah.
2: Really, like, it sucks.
1: Same.
2: Because I think we deserve better than the manipulation that he did with this entire situation. But he didn't leak stories to the media.
1: But this is worse. This sucks. Because then he's going to come back and he's going to say, see, this is why I don't mess with the media. You guys write all those articles. And he's right. And he's right in the grand scheme of things.
2: Because of one friggin' aggregator that literally just put something out there that was totally false and everybody runs with it. Let's go to Charles. Charles is in Philly. Charles, what's up? Good morning.
4: Hey, guys. Can you hear me?
2: Yeah, man. What's going on?
1: Clear.
4: Okay, awesome. Yeah, so I'm a marketing professional. I've been working in digital marketing for like 20 plus years, right? So right now we're in a world in a society where there's no media literacy anymore. Like people will believe anything they see in social media. And the problem is, there's so many opportunists out there who will share stories, like you said, to get likes, to get shares, to make money. And there's no integrity anymore when it comes to sharing news and stories. And this isn't just sports, it's everything, you know?
2: Yeah.
4: So it's frustrating. But, I think when it comes to legitimate media, legitimate coverage like you guys, that's where people need to look for real sources for information. And, I really feel passionate about the fact that we as a society right now, we aren't teaching our kids or, and for a lot of older folks, they don't even know this. They just don't understand how this stuff works, right? It's all about the algorithm. It's all about chasing the clicks. So, it's a sad state of affairs, the way the world works right now. But, I really hope that we get to a point where people, wise up and see, where the real news is coming from.
2: Charles, I'd say that that's unlikely. Right, and you had said we're talking about sports, which is sports. There's a bigger picture to this, which is everything else, which is politics, is news, and everything else. It's really dangerous to
1: substance,
2: be, obviously, yeah.
1: Items of substance. We're talking about AJ Brown and the Eagles when actually there's
2: it's dangerous.
1: Just think about FEMA. Let's just say things like that, a hurricane, something like that, and it's just. It's the Wild West right now, but you nailed it. We said exactly what you said, that term, media literacy. Ray said it before during the commercial break. You were so right about that, Charles. And I'm just worried about this, boys, because I'll tell you what, AI is even crazier. People are believing AI more than anything social media. Like now, if it's on AI, it is gospel.
2: But, remember when Herb sent the picture down in... when he was in Florida or whatever, and I didn't realize that it was AI. And it's only a couple months ago, but in those months, now you're seeing everything is AI. These stupid videos, I'm back on Facebook now, right? These stupid videos on Facebook that are clearly fake, but people make them. Again, for the clicks, what's the point of making some fake? There was this one I saw last night where people are so stupid, they don't realize this bull is has this hot chick, and it's ramming her into the gate of a rodeo. It's not real. And people are like, wow, is she okay? And it's dummy, it's not real. And then you look, you're literally being invited to create videos with AI on these social media things.
1: Yeah.
2: They're more or less saying to you, here, come make a fake video.
1: Yep. I wasn't sure if that was the bull, B-O-L or B-U-L-L. I wasn't sure.
2: B-U-L-L.
1: Yeah, I didn't know.
2: You pervert.
3: I was just more about the ramming part of it. I was kind of concerned where you were going there.
2: Everything. All these videos are fake.
1: Yeah, it's a crazy time.
2: The pictures are fake.
3: The pictures. The picture of me. I was on vacation. I got two different group chats popping off about a picture of me in bed with two women. I was like, no, guys, it's fake.
2: See, the problem with Ray is that he gets that's not a bad thing to have you and a picture of you with two women.
3: Well, I had to clarify. A lot of people were worried.
1: I were yelling about this earlier in the week. Dick Allen smoking a cigarette. I mean, look, it looks so real. And Dick Allen smoked cigarettes when he played baseball.
2: And
1: now
2: you have to train your eye to know something's fake or real.
1: I think you just got to assume
2: it's
1: everything's
2: crazy.
1: Fake.
2: No, I agree with you.
1: It's everything's fake.
2: Well, you think my mom's has an eye to see if something's AI or not?
1: No.
2: And with political stuff that's out there and...
1: How about, and we talk about older, how about younger? Younger generation, 17, 18, 19, 20.
2: Well, they don't know anything different other than fake images.
1: Yeah.
2: Oh, dude, they're going to be
1: We're cooked. Yeah, we're cooked.
2: No doubt. What's the text line ringing in on this fake AJ Brown story?
3: Brian from Somerton, wrong again, Marks. He said passing, not passing game, passing, which is done by the quarterback. He was taking a shot at Hurts when he said that, whether he wants to admit or not. But what will we expect from a quitter?
2: I mean, he said what's wrong with the offense, and he said the passing game.
1: But
2: was he wrong?
1: But the texter agrees that we're right on the take of man, what he said was public, right? He has an issue with what...
3: Which might be the issue here.
1: Gotcha.
3: People are like, he's admitting to leaking. Yeah. Leaking would be not saying it in front of a camera. It's not leaking if he's standing at his locker room saying to you, I think the passing game has a problem. That's not leaking a story.
2: I mean, seriously, just with that texter alone, he doesn't understand the point of what we're saying because I missed one word. Okay, let's debate whether or not A.J. Brown should have said that or not. If we want to have that debate, we can have that debate. I had no problem with what A.J. Brown said.
1: No, neither I.
2: None. At all. I had no problem with him saying the passing game. Is that what he said, the passing game?
3: Whatever
2: it was. Don't we agree that that was the case? He didn't say the quarterback's name. He didn't say the word quarterback. Don't we all agree that that was a problem? Did they win the Super Bowl that year?
1: I think so, right?
2: Right? Yes. They won the Super Bowl that year.
1: Yes.
2: So would you say that potentially it helped motivate some guys or maybe kick the coaches' asses? Maybe it was talking about the coaches.
1: Yes.
2: Maybe it was talking about the play calling.
1: Yes.
2: You're focused on it being Jalen Hurts.
1: Yes. Thank you. I was yelling about that yesterday. I've tried to lump in Saquon Barkley in the run game, being so damn successful. That was an issue for A.J. Brown.
2: By the way,
5: they said I was a diva.
2: It's been reported many times with A.J. Brown that the issues were the offense, were the play calling. Sure, we can assume that a lot of that was Jalen Hurts. It wasn't 100% Jalen Hurts and him and how he operated. It was, you don't think he had a problem with Petullo last year and the dummy play calling that you saw?
1: You don't think he had a problem with Nick?
2: Yeah, I think he had a problem with Nick. Yeah, like this isn't all about Jalen Hurts with A.J. Brown. Let's not get sucked into that, which you've made a very good point about for days here.
1: You know, I am the leader of Club Hurts. Just so you know, we are, no, not the rental company for the cars. No, we are Club
2: not
1: Hurts.
2: Not OJ's ex rental company?
1: No, definitely not. We are Club Hurts. Israel is riding shotgun. BP, Brendan Petrilli, he's riding with me. Petrilli's in the back seat. Club Hurts, it's just getting going. We started it this week.
2: Is there a theme song for Club Hurts?
1: There's music being put.
2: Theme song that you don't play anymore?
1: I'm coming up with merch, all right? We're starting to do it all. Club Hurts, 2026, the Revenge Tour.
2: Ooh.
1: Let's go.
2: Wow.
1: Yeah. Oh, yeah. That's where I'm at. Again, we got a long way to go. It's only June. Right, I can't get too crazy.
2: It's not only June. These are where the shirts need to be designed.
1: I'm with you, but I'm saying from the football perspective of me yelling about Jalen Hurts, ripping it up, I'm not ready to go Evan Cohen. All right, can't do MVP talk for Jalen Hurts on June 5th. I got to see what this offense looks like.
2: Lean into it.
1: I got to see what Mannion is all about.
2: Ray, are you closer to Club Sirianni or Club Hurts?
3: Club Hurts.
1: Thanks.
2: Really?
3: Yeah, sorry, man.
1: There's room for us.
2: I'm a Sirianni guy.
6: We all fertilize.
2: Yeah, you're my
3: a Sirianni
2: bio.
3: Guy until they talk about how smart Sean Mannion is, and then realize you got to pick one of the two.
6: Man, Sean's I realize here where this is going. Hours of the day.
2: I'm a Sirianni guy until week one when the offense looks great.
3: He makes a questionable decision to go for it on fourth down.
2: Nick's been very good with that kind of stuff. But yes, you can put it on the show sheet. If the offense looks good early, Sirianni's going to have to be fired to keep Mannion.
1: I'm driving a Cadillac Escalade. We got plenty of room for everybody. Club Hurts is ready to go.
2: All right, we have a BP voice memo from Brendan Petrilli, voice memo from yesterday. Here it is.
7: Hey, guys. Brendan from Manny Young here, water slide tester. I would just like to formally put in my application to join Sean Brace on the Jalen Hurts, I don't know, what are we calling it, the Jalen Hurts Guys Club? To formally put in my application because it's kind of ridiculous what we've got to talk ourselves into about Jalen Hurts here. We would die for a quarterback that wins as much as Jalen Hurts. People complain about the years of all the scrubs in this city, and this guy, all he does is go out there and win and win and win, and he keeps the main thing, which is winning. That's why we need to be behind our guy. It's crazy that the franchise hasn't been able to have his back here, but we got to do it. Let's get on board. Go Birds!
1: There you go.
8: Keep the main thing.
2: Yep.
1: Nice work, Petrilli.
2: It could be a good club.
1: Oh. It could be a great club.
2: The back of the shirt has every game, the schedule.
1: Let's go.
2: Instead of the concert tour dates, you put the 2026 schedule. Jalen Hurts Revenge Tour.
1: I hope my brother-in-law from North Penn Customs is listening right now. With all love and respect to the wife, we're going to be pushing out a lot.
0: a lot of Club Hertz t-shirts, okay? We're going to need, we got to need the machines, all right? We're going to need all that to happen.
2: How about just 50 Cent? You can find us in the club.
0: That's it.
2: That's all you need.
0: Club Hertz, 2026, the Revenge Tour. No AJ, no damn problem.
5: They said I was a diva.
0: That's right.
2: The Davis Honda text line, feel the Davis difference. Davis Honda, we need to get right on the Davis Honda in Burlington, New Jersey, because they're amazing. But that's the text line. That's where you send the voice memo as well. 610-632-0975. What do we got, Ray?
3: Jim and Nazareth, AJ Brown absolutely leaked stuff to the media. But he admitted in that clip like the internet is trying to convince people.
2: Oh, so he leaked it without any evidence at all, but he didn't do it there. Gotcha.
3: Right.
2: Well, I mean, that's kind of fair.
3: That's fair. That's a fair assessment. Yeah. I can sign up for the idea that AJ Brown behind closed doors talked to someone, or someone at AJ Brown's campus talking to the media. I can get behind that one. But to say that he confirmed that to us.
2: Yeah, I disagree with that. Just because, like, what came out negatively about Jalen? That he wasn't doing what he was supposed to do in practice? To me, that felt like Petullo or Sirianni putting it out there like, hey, don't blame us.
3: And I don't need it even to be AJ going after Jalen. I think he was just upset with... By the end of it, I think you could have walked in there, AJ could have had 10 catches, and he'd be upset because he had 10 catches, and he feels like he should have it every week.
2: I don't think AJ said anything to anybody. Honestly, I don't think he's talking to the media, leaking stuff.
3: By the end, he wasn't talking to the media. That's what he said in the clip.
1: He didn't talk to anybody after the last game against the 49ers.
3: He stopped talking to the media. He says it in the clip. That's why I stopped talking.
2: Right. Well, I mean, he could still leak stuff if he wanted to. But, like, what? I don't think he was saying anything. Everybody knew he was unhappy. What information that came out was leaked to the media? It had organization. Wasn't there also another story that was put out that was saying that it gets leaked because they're trying to motivate Jalen? Aren't the Eagles more the leakers? Stop. Yeah, it's so stupid.
1: I think that exact terminology was used in that article. It was like, yeah, the report that we heard is that they would leak things to ESPN to get his attention. It's like, wait a minute. Like,
2: yeah,
1: what
2: are
1: we
2: team.
1: Doing? Yeah. Now, A.J. Brown, there's many things not to like about him on the way out. He had three unbelievable seasons for this team. He was not all in throughout the course of last year. It's really frustrating to revisit that. But right here, and the way things took place with the deal and all that, and he was slimy. But we're not going to put words into his mouth and try and make him look bad other than what he's doing for himself. He did not leak to the media. Come on, man. Like, behind the scenes, no. I would imagine A.J. Brown stood on business to a point and then answered questions. Now, would Josina Anderson be talking to him behind the scenes? Could that be considered a leak if he was telling her certain things? Absolutely. Those things happen, so I'm not going to sit here and say yes or no. But for what we are going off of with that video clip yesterday, come on, man. We know what he's talking about.
2: It's crazy. Yeah. All right, so we already have a look. Petrilli just... A couple of clicks on ChatGPT. The Club Hertz Revenge Tour t-shirt has been made. And, you know, I've been asking for people to join my club with Sirianni. Nobody wants to do it. But apparently, Ray, you're saying people are interested?
3: Oh, people are in. I'm in for Club Hertz. Sean, lean into it. I'm going with the Tool song for Jalen this year. 46-2 will be his touchdown and interception ratio. Ooh. Let's go.
1: That's a great song.
3: Hertz Club for Men. If you produce those shirts, I'll buy one. I'm in on Club Hertz. Disappointed to hear so many doubting our QB1.
1: Let's go. Club.
3: I love Sirianni, too. Tired of disrespect, the most successful head coach and quarterback in franchise history get.
1: Just not wearing a t-shirt, though.
3: I need my Club Hertz tee ASAP.
0: Go. I'm in. I think we got our first item of merch. The AutoZone shirt should have sold a lot.
2: Well, the guy, but he only had two hits this season. Seriously, two hits. What you're cooking up right now is genius. I did AutoZone. Yes, two hits.
1: The Auto Kemp shirt should have moved a little more, I think.
2: No, because nobody cares.
1: Yeah, he didn't have enough time.
2: It sucks. Now, if he would have been good, Ray, people would be buying him.
3: The afternoon meathead yesterday was saying we can't do the Stour Hour because we cursed Auto Kemp. As if Adolis Garcia took 60 games to get to 5 home runs. He said yesterday, when I hit home runs, I pimp them. That's not something I want to find out in June. I want to find that out in April. Colorado, shut the hell up.
1: What number was that for Garcia?
2: Fifth.
3: Five.
1: Oh, God.
3: He passed Jim Bunning, Tommy Green.
2: And man, did he pimp that home run.
1: 76 more to go, boys.
2: Yeah, almost.
1: Yeah, he pimped. He pimped it.
2: He did. Big. And by the way, we'll transition into some Phillies talk because Jim Salisbury is going to join us at 11 o'clock. Really, nice to see. It felt like that last game against the Dodgers, they more or less, that was a scheduled loss. You know what I mean? They lose 2-3. They sweep the Padres, lose 2-3, and then they come home. And this is how they're going to win. This is how they're going to win. Home runs, great starting pitching. Bullpen's able to do enough, and they did it yesterday. Zach Wheeler, until he unfortunately, a walk and then the home run to Manny Machado in the seventh inning, he was rolling. Zach Wheeler, Chris Sanchez, you kidding me? This is the best 1-2 punch this team has ever had.
1: Wow. That's a statement.
2: This is Chris Sanchez and Zach Wheeler is the best 1-2 punch this team has ever had. With all due respect to Roy Halladay and Cliff Lee, and Roy Halladay is an all-time great. This isn't the first year these guys are doing it. They've been doing this now. This is the third year that they're doing it. Both of them are pitching to a Cy Young level. Cliff Lee was really good, and I was a fan of Cliff Lee. They didn't do this for 3 years to where they're both pitching to a Cy Young level as consistently as they are doing right now. Chris Sanchez just broke major league record. He's broken franchise records, and there's no reason to believe that he's not going to continue to do it. And Zach Wheeler, coming off the injury, a lot of people had question marks. Is the velocity going to come back? Is the command going to come back? Is he going to look like a different pitcher? Hey, man, let's sign him to a contract extension right now. Zach Wheeler looks as good right now as he did before the injury, and he's rolling. Both these guys are rolling right now.
1: I think you just owe Cole Hamels and Jamie Moyer an apology. A little bit more respect for that 1-2 punch, okay?
2: Man, 2008.
1: Damn right.
2: They were good. They win the ring with their starting pitching that was the worst for sure.
1: That's where my mind goes, right? You talk about Cliff and Roy, and it's like, damn, how did they not win the World Series?
2: Because their offense wasn't 2008 offense.
1: But these two dudes right now, with what we're seeing, there's no argument whatsoever. And Major League Baseball, a lot of people are starting to talk about Sanchez from the national perspective, and you're hearing things like completely underestimated. No one's talking about him. Undervalued, everything that you want to put out there that, like, yeah, would make you believe that we're looking at a superstar, besides the fact that he didn't give up a damn run in 50-plus innings.
2: Yep.
1: How many innings was it exactly?
2: 50 and two-thirds,
1: 50 and two-thirds. There you go.
2: He got the 50. Yeah.
8: Also, ridiculous counting method where we can't just add the outs until the end of the inning, but I'll digress.
2: I was actually, my sister-in-law's she's a math teacher, and I was trying to explain to her that if you look at it in print, it'll say 5.2 instead of 5 2/3, because 5 and 2/3.

0: one's 5 1/3, but that's right. 1/10, not 0.3333. And I was trying to explain to her, like, I'm like, I don't know why they do it, but I guess it's easier to do. But it's not actually what it is.
1: The hamster wheel is really going right now.
0: I know you actually, well, that was the paper you did when you got your
1: You smell the smoke?
0: Yeah. Yeah.
2: What day is Memorial Day again?
1: Monday. Last Monday in May.
0: All right, coming up, Jim Salisbury is 11 o'clock. But the Phillies are back in a playoff spot. But is this lineup good enough to win? And can you get it back on track? We'll talk about that coming up next. Middays with Marks, 97.5.
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8: Ah, oh, it's nice.
9: Hey, Ray.
10: I guess you wonder where I've been.
8: This is where I need one of those, the Spike Gatorade things I was drinking a couple weekends ago.
11: Oh, from Stateside.
8: Yeah.
11: Yeah, everybody's loving them now.
8: Man.
12: I was thinking, hydrate and dehydrate at the same time.
11: There you go.
8: So it cancels out.
12: Exactly.
8: So then you're fine.
12: You can just keep drinking them.
11: Super Lights. LYTE. Super Lights. No, I was thinking more along the lines of like a, wine cooler. That's what
8: I could do a Seagram's wine cooler.
11: Yeah.
8: Right?
11: Get crunk.
12: I'm taking a few hours. So I'm relaxing this morning.
8: Yeah.
11: Crunk off a wine cooler.
8: The first time I drank a White Claw many years ago, I don't know where I was. It was like, down the shore or something. And it's like, what's this? The White Claw.
11: Yeah.
8: It really wasn't it wasn't big commercially. People weren't talking about it. And I drank it. I'm like, oh my God, this is the best thing ever. It tastes good. It's light. If you drink three of them, you get a nice buzz, at least for me. And Ray, you probably need a case, but
11: two cases.
12: It takes a bit.
8: But I drank three. I felt good. You take them on the beach. It was so many things to like. Now, it was also malt liquor, so you realize that, and it's like, all right. But I remember going on the air, and I was these things are great. The amount of people that were calling me the P word and, hey, why don't you just go get a wine cooler, you B? And it's like, what do you mean? What, I need to go drink some disgusting beer? It's the summertime, man. They're light. They're refreshing. They give you a nice buzz. I feel good.
11: Oh, yeah.
8: That's what Yacht Rock Friday is all about.
11: You're damn right. And remember, like you said, I'm glad you pointed out the malt liquor angle because, yeah, ain't no laws when you're drinking the claws. That was the saying. And,
8: right.
12: It's true.
11: You know?
8: It's true.
11: Yeah, people are getting all racked, getting arrested like Snooki.
8: Yeah.
11: I don't know. Can't be doing that. Come on, people. But you're right. Dude, statesides have just taken the world by storm. There's no, we know this because they took on the main building right outside of the stadium complex, of course, Stateside Live. And they are front and center. They're the best. Awesome. There's nothing better than the statesides. Nothing.
8: I like the statesides.
11: Yeah.
8: I've gotten kind of sick of the high noons and the regular seltzers. That's why this light, whatever, what it's called? The
12: super light.
11: Super light.
8: That's why the super lights are good, because it doesn't have, it's not a seltzer. It's not flat, but it's a little bit of a different taste than the seltzers, which I love.
11: Tell you what, man, Stateside, they got good merch. I mean, they got a beautiful model, but...
8: Also, that's why.
11: That's probably it. But wouldn't you rock that sweatshirt? I'd rock that sweatshirt.
8: Nice looking sweatshirt.
11: Surfside. Bad day to be a Surfside. Ray would wear that hat.
12: It's always a bad day to be a Surfside.
11: There you go.
12: Look, you hand me one. I got to give a lot of props. Our old buddy here, Tom Alvord, his wife, scientist over there. She helps develop the flavors.
8: Really?
12: Yeah.
8: She's a scientist, and that's what she does?
12: Oh, yeah.
11: I've met the guy. I did an interview with the guy, the head of, I forget his name, damn it. But, dude's no joke.
8: It sure sounds like they should be the sponsor of Yacht Rock Friday. And then we could drink on the air, right?
11: I'll make a call.
8: No, but I already pitched this, that we should be somewhere on a Friday enjoying, like, Chickies and Pete's in Northeast Philly. They have the huge outdoor patio.
11: Yeah.
8: Boom. And then, we may not be publicizing we're drinking Statesides, but, one or two.
12: Show's also brought to you by one of the rideshare companies, so I could get
11: there
12: to work.
11: There you go.
8: Right. Yeah, right. Well, Waymo.
11: Boys, summertime's not here for a long time, so we got time to make this happen.
8: All right.
11: Oh, it's June? Oh, my bad.
8: Yeah. Sorry, summer's already over, as far as I'm concerned.
11: True.
8: Didn't even start. All right. So, Phillies and the White Sox. White Sox come in this weekend. Phillies, the all-important, if the playoffs started today, Ray, would the Phillies be in the playoffs? They would be. Now, it's a three-way tie for second and third. There's four teams. Pittsburgh is actually your head wild card right now. St. Louis, Arizona, and the Phillies had the same record, or at least the same winning percentage. You got to feel good about where the team is right now. They got to figure out this lineup. And I heard Jason Stark earlier in the week with the guys, and he said that it might be difficult to get an impact right-handed bat. I don't need to get an all-star. I need to get an impact bat. And that could be an impact platoon bat. I'm not telling you I know who that is right now. But they need to get somebody, like, is there a Bader out there this year? Yeah, I think you can get a Bader this year.
12: Literally Harrison Bader.
11: Mm.
8: You might be able to trade for him. No, because he has that contract that you don't want.
12: What, 2 years?
8: Yeah, well, they could already have him.
12: Right. Yeah. Chose not to.
11: There will be other players. We know that. The issue is, and that's what Jason Stark's big point was, look, with the addition of that extra wild card team, now there's so many other teams. You just look back at last year, right? There were a couple of teams off the top of my head that had no business. The Angels, right? The Angels had a couple players that they were looking at potentially moving, but yet they were in competition for that last wild card spot, so they decided to keep everybody. And that was a bad job by them, but they continue to get things wrong. They're 24-39 this year, worst in the West. So who knows? Maybe those guys that weren't available during the trade deadline last year will be available this year. But again, the big picture, big point by Stark was, with the addition of an extra wildcard team, other teams now feel like they're in it, want to give their fans something to root for, so they're also going to be out there attacking at the trade deadline. Slim pickings.
8: Slim pickings.
11: Maybe Garcia will figure it out.
8: Nope.
11: Yeah, I highly doubt it.
8: Yeah, he's not.
11: He looks lost up there.
8: Yeah, it looks like he did last year and the year before, honestly.
11: I didn't watch too many Ranger games.
8: Well, so. I didn't either, but I looked at his stats. Jesus Luzardo tonight.
11: Let's go.
8: Andrew Painter, it's a 405er tomorrow. And then the Sunday 135. Aaron Nola, here's the pitch. Long drive. There it is. Out of here. Home run, White Sox.
11: Now, has Nola, like...
8: He's been good.
11: Yeah, right? He's starting to feel like maybe turning it around.
8: Feels like a four-run outing for him on Sunday, Ray.
12: Oh, no, this guy is back. This guy has never been so back. Aaron Nola's figured out the mix. It might have been the Padres back-to-back time.
11: Yeah.
12: But.
8: So last three starts, 5 innings, 4 runs against the Reds. Padres, 6 innings, 2 runs. Padres, 5 innings, 2 runs. Perfect. But he had 8 strikeouts, no walks. And his stuff was popping.
12: Yeah.
8: Last start. He's getting some swings and misses.
12: The one, the third start you mentioned, like the third most recent, was one where he was leaving the knuckle curve all over the middle of the plate.
8: Yeah.
12: When you're not doing that and you're also going against the Padres, you're going to be in a good spot.
8: How about this? Tweet this out. You might get some retweets. Last three starts, Aaron Nola has 18 strikeouts and no walks.
12: Ooh. Can I thank Andrew Salchunas? Because ever since he said we had to make a decision about Aaron Nola, he's had two good starts.
8: Yeah.
12: Ever since the tweet about, hey, front office might have to have tough conversation. Aaron Nola's made the conversation very easy.
8: Yeah. Well, what tough conversation are they having?
12: Like, oh, man, this guy
8: damn,
12: stinks.
8: I can't believe we signed him to this contract. Yeah, that's a tough conversation. He's not going anywhere. He's been good. He's been good. He's been fine. Like, if he can give you that, last three starts, four runs, two runs, two runs, sign me up. He gave up six against the Pirates. Before that, he gave up three. Before that, he gave up none in six innings. He's been pretty good here the last stretch.
12: Last two starts, we've seen the ERA drop half a run. Starting to sweat over there, Johnny Marks.
8: It's still 5.55, Ray.
12: And if we have a dozen more starts like this.
8: And he throws no-hitters and everything else, yes.
11: I'll tell you what, though. Get us to the second round if they play the Padres, open up the playoffs.
8: All right, we're late, please. Jim Salisbury talks about it all. Realistically, what can they get in the – it's not just the start of June. But Jim Salisbury's coming up next. Don't go anywhere.
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12: Sweat the Padres. I'm Ray Dunn with this Fanatic Sports Update. The Phillies winning yesterday 6-4 over the San Diego Padres. They won all six games this season over the San Diego Padres. And a four games over 500 first time this season. They're in a wild card spot. So if the season had today, hey, they'd be a playoff team. There's still 100 games to go. We'll talk to Jim Salisbury of NBC Sports Philadelphia coming up in the next segment about everything going on with the Phillies. Eagles, mandatory minicamp beginning next week. NBC Sports Philadelphia's Dave Zangaro joined Kincaid and Salchitas earlier today. Talked about the early relationship between Jalen Hurts and Sean Mannion.
0: I think for Jalen, what it comes down to is he wants to be able to trust the guy in charge of the offense. He wants that guy to have the answers when Jalen has the questions. And so far, Sean Mannion has had those answers for him.
12: Elsewhere in sports, Stanley Cup Finals even up at a game apiece after the Hurricanes win Game 2 last night. Game 2 of the NBA Finals tonight. You can hear it live right here on The Fanatic. 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
1: Hey, now.
0: Yacht Rock Friday. Are you kidding me?
1: Hop on the yacht, John.
0: I need a beverage. I should have brought booze in to work today, Ray. It's hard to do the show and not crave a cocktail.
1: We're pulling out of the Avalon Beach Club as we speak. The Yacht Club, excuse me. That's what it is.
0: Do you think Jim Salisbury of NBC Sports Philadelphia and the Philly show with Todd Zielecki and Rube, think he enjoys a nice Yacht Rock Friday?
1: Well, he was eating beans and Frankenbeans yesterday. I saw that in the timeline.
0: That wouldn't be a Yacht Rock.
1: He's got a sophisticated palate, I think, in the grand scheme of things.
0: I know when he was semi-retired, he was working on his tomato garden. I think he grows vegetables.
1: I love it. My garden just started. I got iceberg lettuce right now popping up.
0: So how long do you have to wait for that?
1: Yeah, it's coming.
0: Okay. All right, Jim Salisbury joins us right now on Yacht Rock Friday. How are the tomatoes coming, Jim?
2: Hey, guys. How are you?
0: Good.
2: I'm sorry, you cut out. What did you say?
0: How are the tomatoes coming? They out in the garden looking good?
2: Oh, yeah. The garden's looking good. I mean, it's early, you know. But I don't think, you know, my tomatoes are going to get off to a 9-19 start, and I'll have to make a managerial change. I think they're going to be strong all year.
1: Love it.
0: Now, would the tomatoes fire you if they came out to a non-strong start?
2: No, my tomatoes would never fire me. They love ownership. I take good care of them. I talk to them. I spank them. And I weed around them. I stake them. And I have about 26 plants, and they're doing great.
1: Oh, 20, I got it. Yeah. All right. Yeah. I got
0: it. Oh, connect the dots. Yeah. All right. So I wasn't planning on this being a question, but I'll ask you. Why didn't the Phillies just wait through that stretch? Because we knew that the stretch against the lesser clubs was coming up. Why couldn't they just hold their breath and say, all right, let's see what they do against this before getting rid of them? I guess that they didn't think it was going to turn around?
2: No, they considered that. I actually asked Dombrowski that very question, and he said, you know, considered it, but he felt they needed to change right then and there. And I agree. I thought they, maybe not necessarily managerial change, because in no way, shape, or form do I believe that was Rob Thompson's fault. To me, it was all on the players. It was a comatose team. And somebody had to put the paddles on the chest, and something had to be done to, put a shockwave through that team. And often, or always, the manager is the path of least resistance. You're not going to get rid of the roster. So, unfortunately, Rob had to pay the price for something that, in my opinion, wasn't his doing. It was a shock to a team's system. We've seen it work before, and it worked on that occasion. The players got Rob Thompson fired. The players have turned this thing around by playing better. I think Mattingly's had a nice impact, but I put it more on the players, and I do think the transaction, if you take the personalities and the people out of it, the simple transaction of making a managerial change provided the desired result, a shakeup in that room. They started playing better. And it's on the players. The pitchers have really turned it around.
0: Yeah.
2: Rob Thompson did not have the benefit of reaping the fruits of one of the greatest trades in Major League history, Zach Wheeler for Taijuan Walker.
0: Yeah. I thought you were going Chris Sanchez for Meade, but you're right. Now, like, really, that's when – when Zach Wheeler came back and they more or less said, okay, we're moving on from Walker. Also, Lizardo wasn't good during the last stages of Rob. And
2: none of them were good.
0: No, they weren't.
2: Christopher Sanchez, during the final days of Rob, Christopher Sanchez gave up like 12 hits in Wrigley Field.
0: Five runs.
2: I mean, the team was totally sleepwalking, comatose. And that's what you get in these losing streaks, and it becomes like a vortex. It just sucks you in. And sometimes you have to take a 2x4 and hit him over the head, and that's what the managerial change was. And then turned it around and played a lot better on the backs of their pitching. They still have issues. You know that. They don't hit. The on-base percentage is – the team on-base percentage is what troubles me the most. Yesterday excluding, they don't put enough pressure on the opposing pitcher. He has too many easy outs. They don't put enough traffic on base. I mean, last year they were fifth in the majors in on-base percentage. This year they're under 300, third from the bottom.
0: Yeah.
2: So I just think there's so much more there, and if they can start putting some more pressure on pitchers, the opposing pitcher, what will happen is they will end up supporting their outstanding pitching staff, so these guys are not on tight ropes every night in these one run games, because their pitching has been great. If it even levels off a little bit, it's still very good and enough to take you good places. But that's when the lack of offense is going to bite them a little bit.
0: So yeah,
2: they need to pick up this offense.
0: Yeah, I agree with you, and it's one of the things that bothered me about Dombrowski last year. He after the season. He was very. I mean, he said as much. He was okay with where the offense was and where the team was. And I didn't have urgency. I didn't sense urgency. I had real urgency. This team needs an impact bat. They need an impact right-handed bat. And
2: no question.
0: They tried to get in on Bichette late. That ended up falling apart. And maybe that's a good thing that it ended up falling apart. But is there an impact bat that they can get at the trade deadline? Aiden Miller's not going to be playing, so I don't think you can use him if you're trying to make a trade. Do you think the Phillies believe they need an impact bat from the right side of the plate if you're really going to win something here in the playoffs?
2: Oh, yeah, I think they believe that. And I think, you know, anybody who watches this team knows that they need more from their right-handed bats. You know, you go down the lineup and really none of them have produced. Garcia, a couple good days here, but. He had a couple of good days at the end of spring training, and then he sort of vanished. So there's been no consistency, and not even close. So I do think they need a right-handed bat. I'm sure they're going to be in the market for one. I'm sure they're in the market for one right now. But they have a very, very thin, weak farm system. There are guys in that farm system any other organization would covet. But can they put together enough to get one? You know, possibly. But some of the ones out there are going to require – maybe a position change, which I don't know if will come on the current roster, but and a lot of them are the same names we've been talking about now for two summers. You know, Buxton, Ward. You know, there's a couple. You know, I don't know what Houston's going to do, if they think they're in it or they're out of it. They could have some intriguing right-handed bats. Do the Phillies have a piece that could get one? Sure, but everybody's going to want Gage Wood. You know, probably people are going to want Painter. And do you really want to start giving up a lot of pitching when you have very little pitching depth? And to sustain, you need to hang on to some pitching.
3: Yep. The great Jim Salisbury joining us here, Middays with Marks. Jim, obviously, I talked a little bit about the pork and beans. I just want to give you a little flyer. The Mike's Honey Hot Beans. Yeah, they're really good. Little spice, little kick to them, but changes things up in the pork and beans world. So give it a try. With that, get on over to Brandon Marsh, Jim. What has been the big difference with Brandon Marsh? Again, 333. He's tallying up four hits in these games. It's awesome. When he's coming to the dish, it's appointment television. I need to be able to watch. I got to be in the seat. And you could say that about Schwarber. You could say that about Harper. But I guess what has been the change, number one, and number two, sustainable? Is this something that we could see continue throughout the course of the season with Brandon Marsh?
2: I don't know, but I think it's sustainable, and here's why. He's been doing it really for a year now. When he came back from the minor leagues last year at the beginning of June or mid-May, he started putting some stuff together, and I think he hit 300 over the final 3 months or 4 months, and he's had a good run here. I think the big difference is a couple of things. When he went down to the minors last year, I think he kind of took stock in himself a little bit, and came back, was very open in working with their hitting staff, made some adjustments, made some improvements, and from that, confidence has grown. And that's, to me, the number one. There's a lot of things a hitter needs, you know, starting at this level with pitch recognition. But confidence is very, very high on the list. And he's now done it for an extended period of time. And I see a confident hitter that believes he can go up there and give you a good at-bat. I think the chase is down. He's improved against left-handers. And you're right. He steps in the batter's box. You expect something good to happen. I thought he won the game for them a couple nights ago.
0: Yep.
2: It was the night that Harper hit the two-run home run in the fourth and then led off. It was another one-run game. Harper leads off the sixth with a base hit. And Marsh gets his third hit of the night. He ended up with four hits, but he gets his third hit of the night. He hooks it through the hole to right field. Harper makes an aggressive base running play and gets to third base, which is a must on that play, and scores when Bohm hits into a double play, but gosh, at least he put it in play. That's what you do. And it, to me, it was about Harper's base running, Bohm putting the ball in play, but also Brandon Marsh hooking that ball in the hole and having such a quality, productive at bat where you move the runner and you got the run home and they want to run one run ball game. He really deserves major tip of the hat for the improvement he's shown. I mean, he's a second-round pick. You look at him, he kind of drips with athleticism, mm-hmm. kind of waited for him to put things together. And it takes time because it's a tough level. And he has really put a lot of it together. So the hard work has been on him and their hitting staff, and confidence has grown. And good job, Brandon Marsh.
0: Jim Salisbury taking a break from the tomato plants and NBC Sports Philadelphia and the Philly show with Zozone and Ruben Amaro Jr. All right, Jim, last thing. And this is this. I need to know this from you because you've covered the team for so long and you were right there in the thick of things with Roy Halladay and Cliff Lee. Chris mm-hmm. Sanchez, Zach Wheeler. Let's go back. Let's do a 3-year period. All right. This is the third year of three. Is this the best 1-2 punch with the Philly? Is this the best 1-2 punch of Philly starting pitching in their franchise history? Over Roy Halladay and Cliff Lee.
2: I don't know if I can. Come on, man.
0: Look at the numbers.
2: I'd have to bear down on the numbers. And all I can tell you is with my eyes, these guys are great. And, you know, it's left, right, like that crew. That crew also included Cole Hamels. If you look back at the 2011 rotation, and Todd and I wrote a book about it, Todd Zielecki and I, that's the greatest rotation in the history of baseball. I don't know if you realize that. If you go by the metric WAR on FanGraphs, and they're very smart website, they rate them as the number one rotation of all time in terms of WAR, FanGraphs WAR. You look at Sanchez, number one in the majors last year, starting pitcher in WAR on FanGraphs. Zach Wheeler, since his arrival, number one in FanGraphs WAR as a starting pitcher. So,
0: That's why I didn't include Hamels in the conversation, because I'm trying to get you to say Sanchez and Wheeler. If I put Cole Hamels in, of course, yeah, that then Lizardo isn't as good.
2: They're right there. They're neck and neck. They are just neck and neck, and I just think we enjoyed that group, and we should enjoy this group. You have this 1-2 punch. That's why they need to, whatever holes that they determine are most important. I don't know that they can fill every hole with a stud, but whether it's bullpen, whether you get involved on Scooble, which I think they'll ask the questions. I don't think they have enough to get them. But to me, fill something on the right-handed side from at bat, a right-handed bat, and then you got to get more from your existing core. You got to keep it at Harper and Schwarber and Marsh. Got to keep doing what they're doing. You got to avoid injury.
0: Yeah,
2: because it's a very

0: very good rotation, but it's a very thin rotation. There ain't much coming underneath it in terms of reinforcements. But I just would hate to see them. I just want to see them give it every effort that possibly can, pedal to the metal, to try to win with this 1-2 punch, because they don't come along often. And you've got a great one. And Sanchez is just, you know, look at the run he was just on. It was so much fun. Sitting in that ballpark the other night, when he gave up that hit to Jackson Merrill to score the run, there was an audible gasp in that stadium. It was, the theater was amazing. And then they gave him the standing O. That was great. And then JT bails him out with that home run. But
1: yeah.
0: Sanchez, he doesn't walk anybody. He's got a power mix, and he doesn't walk anybody. That's incredible. Wheeler, coming back. And Wheeler is so determined coming back from this injury. He wants to win so bad, and he wants a Cy Young on his resume. He knows that the clock is ticking. He's 36 years old, but, gosh, I mean, coming back from major surgery, doing what he's doing, that's an incredible 1-2 punch. But so was Cliff Lee. I mean, you look at Cliff Lee in June of 2011, amazing. You look at Doc's 2 years here, amazing. First and second in the Cy Young. I don't know if I could. I would like to have all four on the staff. Can I get greedy?
1: No, that'd be unbelievable. But with this offense, who knows if they would even win, Jim? You know,
0: they would win 1-0.
2: Yeah, we would hope.
1: All right. Well, Jim, as always, man, we love you. Appreciate it. Here's some Yacht Rock. Are you a Yacht Rock guy?
0: You know, I heard you led me in on the Little River Band. I don't know if I can deal with that.
2: Oh, what's being played in your car right now? You a Zeppelin guy? You a little rock? What are you, Jim?
0: I like Zeppelin. Okay. I like it all, though. But on a Friday, you got to go with The Cure. It's Friday I'm in Love.
2: Oh, right? There you go.
1: All right.
2: Come on, I can get down with that, Jim. I got some all cars. Right. I got some cars coming up a little bit later.
0: The Cars, a New England band. Their roots are in New England, and I'm a New England guy, so I like the Cars.
1: There you go. You could talk to Jim about anything.
2: Yeah.
1: You would probably bring knowledge with it.
2: Love it.
1: Thanks, Jim.
0: See you guys.
1: All right, there he is, the great Jim Salisbury.
2: That's right.
1: On a Yacht Rock Friday. Yeah, he said something there at the end where he's talking about Sanchez and Wheeler and the run they're on right now, and it really made me think, like, you can't waste starting pitching like that. You can't. You can't waste that. Dave Dombrowski, when it's all said and done, if this team doesn't win and he's gone, I'm going to look at him and say, you know what? You sat on your ass, and you sat with your hands on you with your hands on your ass, under your ass, all right?
2: Mm-hmm.
1: And didn't do enough in the offseason. The lack of urgency, because Jim had said, oh, no, they need a right-handed bat. Then what are they doing? In the offseason, when he sat there and said, oh, we have a good club and we're comfortable with our roster. What word did he use, Ray? Was it comfortable or content?
2: Content.
1: He was content.
2: Oh, yeah.
1: And you know what? Everything that they did in the offseason showed you that they were content. And then Bo Bichette, it's like, oh, wow, we can get Bo Bichette. Okay, maybe we should do that. What would Ruben Amaro have done in the offseason?
2: Be aggressive.
1: Would he have said he was content?
2: No.
1: Are you kidding me? What you're getting from Chris Sanchez and Zach Wheeler right now, this is once-in-a-lifetime starting pitching. It's better than Cliff Lee and Roy Halladay, or right there with them.
2: It's right there with them. You want to say, that's fine. I'm like Jim. I got to dig a little bit deeper into the numbers. But you're right. When he said at the end that Zach Wheeler is 36 years old, yeah, I know this, but like to hear it reiterated again.
1: You're wasting it.
2: Yeah, the alarm bells are going off. Like, come on, man. You cannot bank on this happening next year or whatever it is in Zach Wheeler's future. This is an incredible time with both of those two guys at the top, plus Lizardo, what he's been able to give you, the bullpen. Like, the closer is about as good as it gets.
1: Right now, he's rolling.
2: He's untouchable.
1: Ray, what was the prediction you had?
3: He was going to break the single-season franchise record for saves.
1: Which is what?
3: 45?
1: He could do it.
2: Where are we at?
3: 14. We're third of the way.
1: He could do it.
3: Especially if they're going to keep winning games by a run.
2: Yeah.
1: Man, and he's been mowing them down.
2: 101, and then throw that sinker at 92. Like,
1: he's got a splitter that's at 98, 99.
2: It's untouchable.
3: Since he came back from the injured list, 13 appearances, 6 of them have been one-run saves.
1: Wow.
3: That's insane. I mean, you're giving the guy no margin for error. That's more of a criticism of the offense, but and also appreciation just how great he's been.
1: I need a Ruben Amaro Jr. trade deadline move. I don't need Bader or Hayes. I need a legit move. The problem is, I don't know who you're trading to do it.
3: Hunter Pence ain't walking through that door.
1: No, because Gage would.
2: Actually, he will Friday night. He's on the call for
1: Gage.
3: Actually,
1: oh,
2: there you go.
3: Tonight?
2: No, I'm kidding.
1: Gage Wood. Gage Wood now to me is the number one prospect in their system, and it's not close. Because he's got swing and miss stuff, and I mean, man, does he have swing and miss stuff. He is exciting to watch. Now he's in Reading. He's been good in Reading so far. I wouldn't be surprised if he's with the big club by the end of the year. If they, like Jim had said, they have an injury. If it's a long-term injury, I think he's with the big club before the end of the year. Hopefully that doesn't happen. I'm not trading him. Aiden Miller's not going to play until the earliest in August. This is why you trade prospects. They're prospects for a reason. Bad back. Whoops. He's having back surgery. Maybe he comes back and he's fine. Man, this team needs to make an impact trade for a right-handed back. You are wasting Chris Sanchez and Zach Wheeler. You're wasting them.
2: That's a best-case scenario with Aiden Miller.
1: Yeah, I don't even care if he comes back.
2: Yeah, I would not holding my breath on that one. But I am ready to gauge some wood.
1: That's true.
2: I'm in.
1: You've talked about
2: all
1: it.
2: All in.
1: You've been known to be gauging wood.
2: I will gauge some wood come September when he comes up for a cup of coffee.
1: Have you seen any of the highlights?
3: Yeah. It's filthy.
2: Nasty.
1: His fastball has not only movement, it's a riser to where it might start off at the knees. By the time it goes over the plate, it's up at the letters. And everything he throws, which his biggest issue in college was staying healthy. Because everything he throws is a hard slider, a hard breaking ball, a hard changeup, a hard fastball. I love him. And his name's Gage Wood.
2: Where did he go to college at? Alabama? Or Arkansas?
1: No, it was Arkansas. He threw was it a 19 strikeout no-hitter?
3: Yeah.
1: College Baseball World Series.
2: Yeah.
1: All right, coming up, 610-632-0975. 610-632-0975. Coming up next, I was kind of the first to do it. Sean's salivating over Jalen Brunson. He doesn't want to admit he's actually a Villanova Knicks fan. I was the first to do it. Ray's now on board with the Villanova Knicks fan.
3: That's not the case.
1: Where would Jalen Brunson rank if we came up with you need a player for Game 7 of the Finals right now? Where does Jalen Brunson rank on that list? Is he higher than you think he is? We'll discuss. Coming up next, Middays with Marks, 97.5 The Fanatic.
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3: Wait for the Padres. I'm Ray Zunder. This Fanatic Sports Update. The Phillies won 6-4 over the Padres yesterday. They won all six games this season against San Diego. Phillies now four games over 500 for the first time in a wild card spot as of today. We just spoke with Jim Salisbury of NBC Sports Philadelphia. And while we feel good about getting the sweep over the Padres and just how good this team's pitching has been, still concerned with the bats.
0: They still have issues. You know that. They don't hit. The team on base percentage is what troubles me the most. They don't put enough pressure on the opposing pitcher. He has too many easy outs. They don't put enough traffic on base.
3: 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The Eagles have mandatory minicamp beginning next week. Obviously, a lot of the storyline this week has been the aftershock of the A.J. Brown deal, where they dealt A.J. Brown to New England for a 28 first-round pick and a 2027 fifth-round pick. Stanley Cup finals evened up at a game apiece after the Hurricanes won last night. Knicks have a one-game-to-none lead over the Spurs in the NBA finals. Game 2 tonight, you can hear it live right here on the Fanatic. 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

0: Parks and Sean Brace and Ray Dunn. Yeah. Yeah, I'm ready to hit the beach bar.
1: Oh man. Do you have a favorite one?
0: Like, we go to Ocean City, so there's not really dry town, obviously.
1: I got two for you.
0: All right.
1: The one in Brigantine. There's only like one bar on the beach.
0: Yeah, I know the one you're talking
1: about. Is it Legends? Is that the name of it?
0: Let me Google
1: it. It's been a long time, man.
0: Yeah, it's a good spot. Brigantine is underrated.
1: I agree. You know the best part about Brigantine is?
0: Drive your Jeep right up on the...
1: Well, that's cool. But you can go to the casinos really easy. That's what I like.
0: Well, you're right there.
1: Yeah, exactly.
0: Yeah.
1: Especially Borgata, whatever. Caesar's right over there. Anyways. And then the other one I would say is the Icona. Now, it's not a beach bar, but it's right there. It's right there. The Icona, Avalon.
0: The Scalias?
1: Yes, that's it. That's it. Phenomenal. Excellent. Love that place. You know who else has a good place, too? LBI. LBI has a good beach bar. They have a couple, actually.
0: I like Charlie's. It's not a beach bar. I like Charlie's in what do you call it? Summers Point.
1: Okay. Oh, that's got the wings, right?
0: Uh-huh.
1: Yeah.
0: Yeah.
1: Yeah.
0: Every year we go to, because we go to Ocean City and, you know, I got young kids, so we're not really.
1: Yeah. You can't go belly up at the beach bar.
0: Right.
1: But, and obviously we got to throw some love to Duval. I always, is it Duval?
2: Doval. I think.
1: The Doval Inn?
2: I mean, if we're throwing love out here, I'm going to throw love down at Seaport Pier.
1: There you go.
2: I know the people down there listen to the station. Love that. Also, you go down there as, you know, sunsetting, nice time out.
1: Oh, man.
2: On the beach. And then they've got the shuttle that takes you up into North Wildwood.
1: Oh,
2: so you get a couple in the system, you take the shuttle on up to North Wildwood, stop a little tacos and tequila, have yourself a night.
1: I mean, if we're continuing to show love, John, allow me to another bar that I love to frequent.
0: Go figure. You guys have a lot of answers.
1: Reeds and Stone Harbor. Oh, the sunset.
0: I've been there.
1: Unbelievable.
0: And you have the Avalon bars as well, which are, you know, all great.
1: Yeah, but but
0: these are beach bars.
1: These are beach bars.
0: I know, I understand.
1: Give me a little sunset. Give me a little ambiance.
2: Well, if we're going to keep doing this.
1: Yeah, do it.
2: We're going to do things
1: we're...
2: that bring in water and
3: How
2: drinking.
3: About that?
2: The Ore House down in Sea Isle.
1: Bob Kelly got punched there.
2: Really?
1: Yes.
2: Oh, can I still say I love that spot?
0: Who wants to punch Bob Kelly?
1: Who wants to punch Bob Kelly? Tell me about it.
0: Oh, my goodness.
1: Yeah, you got punched in the Seattle Ore House.
2: Yeah, you start at the Ore House, you make your way maybe
0: Hold on, you said
2: drive.
0: Ore House, not... You
2: ore
0: said it
2: house.
0: Quickly, it sounded like maybe you said something else.
2: I started at the Ore House.
0: I'm just making sure people know what we're saying. I don't think that there is one of those houses.
1: Wow, Seattle's changed a lot since I've been down there. Good grief.
0: Man. Ocean City does not have the Ore House. That's the... Anyway, yes. So, Sean, listen, I know that you're in the club now.
1: Oh, yeah.
0: Ray is rooting for the Knicks. He's picking
2: That's
0: the
2: not
0: Knicks.
2: True.
0: Well, but you said it's over.
2: It's over, yeah. I've accepted it.
0: But what you could do is fight against that urge and say, no, the Spurs are still winning. But instead, you folded like a cheap suit after the first game.
2: No. What I am is objective. And my objective analysis is
0: Knicks
2: that the
0: winning.
2: Knicks are winning this series.
0: And you don't like it.
2: I don't like it.
0: Sean?
1: Yeah, he's wrong.
0: Okay.
1: He's wrong. The Spurs are 6.5-point favorites today. Oh, by the way, yeah, DraftKings Sportsbook, if you would not mind. They are sponsoring the 11 o'clock hour. And make sure you stay tuned because you'll hear more about DraftKings. It all has to offer throughout the show. Once again, DraftKings, the crown is yours. 6.5 right now, Spurs favored. That tells you a lot. Look, this is a team that's responded. They lost three times in the previous series. They're not sweating this by no means. And oh, by the way... Just, I get it. It's a different sport. But the same type of vibe last night with Carolina and Vegas. Everybody was losing their you-know-what. Vegas was up 2-0 over Carolina.
0: Man.
1: And all it takes is just one win. And now it's an even series, and it's a whole different vibe. Same thing. Credit to the Knicks. They took game one. They stole home court. I'm with you. This is not good. This isn't a sweep. This isn't a five-game series.
0: No, this is going 6 or 7. And by the way, my bet was -170. That it was going over 5.5 games.
1: There you go.
0: That was my biggest lock for the series.
1: Good call.
0: And
1: I like it.
0: And it's going over for sure. Yep. Unless the Knicks.
1: Well, if the Knicks win tonight, then I'll be worried.
0: So my bet tonight, I'm looking it up right now on BetParks, is Wembanyama over points and Spurs money line or take them with the point spread. They're winning tonight.
1: Yeah, I think so too. I think when you look back at game one, number one, you did not get the Wimby that you know, just goes and kicks the doors in from the beginning. He was off. He told you post-game that he played a terrible game. But there is a difference in those games against Oklahoma City. When Wimby is out for blood, you know it. And you don't have a chance. You just don't have a chance. Oklahoma City is a pretty good team last time I checked. I know the Knicks are. I'm not here to deny that. But so are the Spurs. Wimby's going to lead the way tonight. Look out. What's Wimby's number? 28. He finished with 26 in game one.
0: So 25 plus is, hold on, let me see, because here's what I'm doing. I'm doing Spurs money line and then Wembanyama 25 points or more.
1: I like that.
0: And that's minus 108. So it's almost even money.
1: Perfect.
0: You could go 30 points, which, where is it? But 30 points is, it's much, like I want to stay away from that.
1: They got some deep bodies as far as to put up against Wimby. Karl-Anthony Towns defended him well.
0: Yep.
1: You got Mitchell Robinson, of course. You got OG. You got guys that can go and do different things to Wimby, and that's an issue. That's not going to go away.
0: This is the chess match where now they make the adjustments, especially with Wimby. 30-plus points is plus 133.
1: I don't think the Spurs coach did himself any favor down the stretch, too. Some of the decisions.
0: Nope. Did not.
1: Over, under. Let's go 5,500 to get in game three at Madison Square Garden.
0: Game three, Madison Square Garden, the get-in number?
1: Yeah, where are you
0: over
1: at?
0: Under 5,500, that's easily over.
1: Okay. What if I said 7,500? Would you go over or under?
0: It seems like you're baiting me into saying to take the over. Are you serious? The get-in number?
1: All right. So StubHub, $9,833 is the cheapest ticket for game three.
0: Wow.
1: Tick pick a little cheaper and no...
2: how about that?
1: And no fees included, $8,111.
0: Wow.
1: One ticket. You got that? You got that? You got that type of scratch to go see your team play?
0: I don't, but a lot of people in New York do.
1: If the Sixers made the NBA Finals and I got priced out, I would be miserable.
0: But, so here is the...
1: Miserable.
0: Here is the... And this is why they get so many Knicks fans down here, because they're paying $300 for a ticket. They can't afford to go up there and see the Knicks play in Madison Square Garden, so that's why they come to the common folk, Sean, like us.
1: Yeah.
0: They come down here.
1: Yeah, I'm sure that how much cheaper would those tickets be here?
0: We'll do the Brunson exercise next segment. Let's get to Hal in Lumberton. Hal, go ahead. How are you?
3: Great. I think Trey Turner needs some glasses.
0: Who was it that got a vision check and it actually helped him recently in sports? Somebody did. Somebody did. I'm all for it. I know a good ophthalmologist. We can send him there. Take care of it.
3: Yeah. Either that or move him down in the lineup. And, bring up Crawford, because Crawford knows what to do. He knows how to get on base and knows how to take bases. He's making contact. He's a singles hitter. He's a Richie Ashford hitter. But he's only 23 years old. He's only going to get better.
0: I agree with you.
3: He's a diamond in the rough.
0: I don't need to, and you're a Knicks fan, Hal?
3: I'm a Villanova fan. But I like the Knicks.
0: All right.
3: I like Brunson. I like Hart.
0: All right.
3: And the other guy that we gave away, right?
1: Bridges.
3: We gave him for who? Who did we give him to? Who we get for him? What illustrious
0: Smith. What's his name? Thanks, Al.
1: Who's the kid? He was from Texas Tech, wasn't
4: Zaire.
1: He, Ray?
4: Zaire.
1: Oh, Zaire Smith. There you go. Was it Texas Tech? Did I get that right?
2: You did.
1: Okay, good.
0: I know he. What? What was his? It wasn't even an injury, right? Didn't he have some health related thing?
2: Sesame seed.
0: Yeah, that's right.
2: The allergy. They nearly killed him.
1: It's the Sixers. What do you
0: expect? The Sixers. So Sixer-ish.
1: Can't wait for Monday.
0: Yeah. So Monday we're going to carry the press conference. I don't even remember the guy's name.
1: Mike Gansey.
0: Not Mike Ganji, formerly of Howard Stern. Mike Gansey. Yeah. And then we're going to talk to him afterwards.
1: So I can't wait.
0: Introductory press conference, and then we get to talk to him.
1: That's a Zoom? Is he joining us via Zoom?
0: I hope so.
1: Fantastic.
0: I hope so, right?
1: He's a good-looking cat.
2: Early returns on that is I wouldn't put your money on Zoom.
1: Okay.
0: Right. But, probably cell phone here. Can you do this? But, I mean, I'd rather wait to get him on Zoom.

0: One, him or his boss.
1: Dude, I'll tell you.
0: Two basketball guys.
1: I'll tell you what. He's got some hoops, like some highlights out there.
0: Yep.
1: Yeah, he's got some highlights. Hopefully he can dial up some players and start making. Because I don't know if you guys caught this real quick. Doc Rivers said on that podcast with Bill Simmons. Yeah, he was out there floating the idea of anybody could sign a superstar. It's the other guys. Taking a direct shot. You know what he's doing.
0: Yeah, for sure. Yeah, it's never Doc's fault. Ever. All right, coming up, where does Jalen Brunson rank on a list? If you needed one game, game seven of the NBA Finals, where does Jalen Brunson rank on Sean Brace's list? Because he is a closet Nova Knick fan. Middays with Marks, 97.5.
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2: I was waiting for this one, right?

0: Yacht Rock Friday. Get your cocktail out. Ray's got his smoke.
1: Man.
0: When was the last time you smoked a cigarette, Ray?
2: Ooh. Been a minute.
1: I feel like the seagulls are over us right now, plotting to steal my pretzels.
0: Yeah.
2: Saw Harry Mays last night.
0: Yeah, we actually, we got to break that down. He sent me a picture and a text. No, keep it up. Keep it up. We got a
1: good crew over there at 1912 Club.
2: Oh, great. Yeah. They have a great club. Yeah, not a good club, a great club.
1: I've been trying to join the club, but it's a little pricey these days. I don't know if you know that.
2: I cannot get you a discount.
1: The great Brian BQ.
2: Yeah.
1: The great BQ. He's got a good club over
0: there,
1: John.
0: Here it is, great club. Bring that up. All right, we're back.
1: I wish I could hit that.
0: Next life.
1: Michael McDonald's still doing it, too.
0: Man.
1: 74, 1952.
0: Those pipes.
1: He's got the salt hair. Not even pepper, just straight up salt.
0: He's old now.
1: You're going to be all salt? You're going to be salted up later in life?
0: Well, it's going to be white.
1: Yeah.
0: Look at me now. Yeah.
1: Do you diet?
0: No.
1: Have you ever?
0: No.
1: Okay.
0: Nope. No, I think it looks... I like the look of...
1: Yeah.
0: Of the...
1: Same.
0: The salt and pepper.
1: Yeah. I'm with you.
0: No, I like that. I mean, the beard, my kids make fun of me because it's...
1: the Santa Claus?
0: Yeah, they call me Santa Claus. But the mustache and up top by the ear, everything else is pretty much white.
1: Oh, yeah.
0: So I'm... Yeah, I'm good. It's distinguished, Ray. You're not going to... You're red. What happens to your...
2: I go bald?
0: No, what happens to your hair color?
2: This will probably end up going gray.
0: Does it go white?
2: I think gray.
0: Okay.
2: I'm trying to think. Gray, I don't want to throw my dad under the bus.
0: Gray Ray?
1: Gray Ray.
3: Hey, Ray.
0: All right, so Jalen Brunson. I think, would everybody agree that Jalen Brunson's an elite player? He's a true franchise player. It's one of the best. Did Stephen A., Charles said it. It's one of the best free agent signings in NBA history, the best free agent signing in NBA history.
1: It's got to be one of them.
0: Whatever you want to however you want to slice it, Jalen Brunson, he's not going to do it alone because no one does it alone. LeBron proved that. But, man, that the Knicks team is legit, and Jalen Brunson is legit. He's a fourth quarter player. He can score in many different ways. He's crafty. He's a pain in the ass. He draws fouls. He shoots a high percentage from the free throw line. I can't say enough about him. He is a really, really good player. And it pains me that he's a New York Knicks, Sean Brace.
1: Yeah, and for me, it's the fact of what he does in the fourth quarter. And this isn't anything fluky. There's a couple things that you got to like about him. One, the size. He's a bulldog. He is just look out. And he is so smooth, so crafty with his handles that he's able to. And he hits those shots. So he can put you in his back pocket, put you in on his hip, and you got no shot. You're either going to foul him or he's going to hit that shot. And, oh, by the way, like I said, the fourth quarter efficiency, it's elite, right? He's one of the best, if not the best right now in the fourth quarter. He had 13 points in game one. There's so much to like about him, John, except for the fact that he represents the New York Knicks.
0: All right, so... This is the criteria because we were kind of being like, all right, what? Because you don't want to just say because he's almost 30 years old.
1: Yeah.
0: So you're not going to take him over the younger guys. Yeah, he's almost 30 years old.
1: He's old.
0: But his game's not built on athleticism, so I think he ages relatively well. Paul Pierce had kind of that old man game to him, very crafty at getting the line. So would you take Game 7, NBA Finals, Ray? Would you take Jalen Brunson or SGA?
2: Wow. SGA.
0: And he's won a title. Sean?
1: Man. Yeah, that's you know, we're talking about the MVP here, or back-to-back MVP, SGA.
0: Jokic, remember, Jokic doesn't handle the ball like a guard does. Now, he handles the ball a lot as a big man. He's a facilitator that can run the offense through him, but Jokic or Brunson?
2: I'd take Jokic.
0: Yeah, I'd go Jokic, too.
1: I'll tell you what,
0: but you think about it.
1: He got shut down by Rudy Gobert.
0: It's true.
1: He did. I think he's taken a little bit of a hit this past run, and I don't know if he's going to get that back.
2: He might not get it back. To be fair,
0: I agree
2: to
0: with
2: him,
0: you.
2: Though, the Nuggets kind of hit that wall of where our investment is and what we could put into this team. He got kind of bloated contract-wise.
1: I'm taking Brunson.
2: A great player.
1: I'm taking Jalen Brunson.
2: One of the best things he did was the way he structured that contract.
0: Well, I mean, it ended up working out for him. But also, it's really hard to continue to win.
2: Right.
0: You can have the same team, and to just think that you're going to win 3 years after you win with the same team, you know, other players aren't the same players that they once were.
2: Right.
0: Guys leave. Good role players leave.
1: Yes. And it's happened already with the New York Knicks. And both times, look, this is his first finals appearance, but still, Jalen Brunson has been the stud for the Knicks for years now.
0: All right, Wembanyama.
1: That's an easy one. There's no way I'm backing off Wemby.
0: Luka.
1: Luka or Brunson. I can't even believe I'm debating this in my head. It's hard to argue. Now, Luka got to a finals, though. So, like, really? You got to give him the love? But Brunson, this is not a fluke. Year after year, what he does in the fourth quarter, crunch time, when some players fold.
0: So you take Brunson over Luka. By the way, like, I think Luka's an amazing talent, but I also think he's a pain in the ass.
1: Well, again, we're talking about a game seven.
0: Game seven, you need one.
1: I'm taking Brunson.
0: So I'm just going down the top 100 NBA player rankings on the Ringer. Kawhi Leonard. He's a champion as well.
1: That's easy. Brunson.
0: Anthony Edwards.
1: Oh, wow. That's tough.
3: Were we in a debate?
1: Yeah, that's tough. Two-time conference final trip. I mean, Ants, but I think I'm taking Brunson.
0: Giannis.
1: Brunson.
0: Cade Cunningham.
1: Brunson.
0: Jaylen Brown.
1: Brunson.
0: Steph Curry, Ray, who's 38 years old.
2: Yeah, probably Brunson at this point.
0: So Brunson ranks as 12th in the top 100 NBA player rankings, which is a different criteria than what we're talking about.
1: Sure.
0: And I would say Maxey's 14. I would say that it would be much higher after the season.
1: Here's the question. Is Maxey even in the same stratosphere as Jalen Brunson?
0: No.
1: And that sucks.
0: No, he's a tier down.
1: That stinks to say.
0: But Brunson's also almost 30 years old.
1: That is interesting.
2: I don't think there's anyone on the... Like, once you got to, I think, Giannis, that's where it became, all right, definitely I'm taking Brunson.
0: So you're definitely taking Brunson over Giannis?
2: I just mean from that, like, that point forward, it was like, all right, I could see Brunson. Before that...
1: Yeah, it was tough.
2: It's a lot of respect to Jalen Brunson, but I Leon Rose, I understand everyone's going to get their flowers if they do win this thing. What they've done to build it up there has been tremendous.
0: Yeah, like, Leon Rose deserves a
2: Leon Rose and
0: everything he gets.
2: The leader in which, you know, Brunson, whoever you want to give credit to being the leader of that group, because they play is such, it's like systematically destroying you. I hate it.
0: Yeah, it's
2: but you can't
0: depressing.
2: Help but respect it.
0: Well, I mean, and the Anobi trade was genius.
1: Yeah.
0: He's perfect for that team and what they want to do. They're a tough team.
2: And that's what makes it, when he's so crafty working inside and getting into the paint, you're almost pretty much writing your own death wish. Because if you're going to try and double him up as a small guard, they've got wings upon wings that are going to kill you.
1: I think the cat trade was pretty easy to make, but at the same time, think about the success that they had the previous year. And you just go ahead and you went and gutted a lot of like the love or the vibes with the DiVincenzo move. Yep. So
0: who and by the way, I love DiVincenzo. Yeah, I want him to be a Sixer. He's a lunatic. I love
1: Should have been drafting Villanova players in those
0: days.
1: Man,
0: you know what? When Howie started drafting Alabama and Georgia players, and we were saying it for years, stop drafting the draft the good. That's what he did.
1: Should have hired Jay Wright and drafted those players.
0: Damn, dude, believe me, they tried to hire Jay Wright. All right, coming up, News at Noon with Ray, featuring Andy Reid, Ricky Williams, that Ricky Williams, and Charles Oakley, speaking of the Knicks.
1: And a new open.
0: You have a new open?
1: Fresh out the box.
0: A Sean Brace produced open?
1: Sean Brace produced News at Noon with Ray Dunn open.
0: Did you perform it as well? Are you singing?
1: I'm singing.
0: Oh, man.
1: And it's a classic.
0: News at Noon with the brand new open via Sean Brace is coming up next. Don't go anywhere.
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2: Bills win another. I'm Ray Dunn with this Fanatic Sports Update. The Phillies swept the San Diego Padres this week, winning all three. They win 6-4 yesterday. They won all six games this season against the Padres. Now, four games over 500 for the first time this season in a wild card spot. They welcome the White Sox into town for this weekend. We spoke to Jim Salisbury of NBC Sports Philadelphia earlier in the show about everything going on with the Phillies. Catch that conversation one more time on our website, Fanatic app, or our YouTube channel. Eagles have mandatory minicamp beginning next week. The big story, of course, this week was the A.J. Brown deal. But now looking ahead, looking at this offense, what have been the early signs of the Jalen Hurts and Sean Mannion relationship? Dave Zanker of NBC Sports Philadelphia joined Kincaid and Salchinas earlier today.
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0: It's like new school country. It's on bluegrass country. That's why I don't like it.
1: It's a couple years old. I'm a big John Mayer guy. Love John Mayer. If you don't like him, that's on you. You're missing out. But this is a new school yacht rock vibe that John Mayer was putting out, I think, like his last album a couple years ago. It's got a little yacht rock vibe.
2: And this is on the Canal Side playlist?
1: This is on the Canal Side playlist, John. Every song you've heard so far will be played tomorrow from 6 to 9 p.m. Well, we always say 9 p.m.
0: But, where can they find? Where is that? What does that mean?
1: Canal Side is on Main Street, Manayunk.
0: Okay.
1: Right across the street from Goat's Beard, right? There's this ice cream place. It's hard to really pin down the location, but...
0: But you just gave the ice... So if people are looking for...
1: Correct. It's right next door to the ice cream store, right across the street from Goat's Beard. Fantastic. Hopefully the sun will be shining. Bunch of tables. Great bartenders. Great service. And, of course, the music. Come on out.
0: Okay.
1: Canal Side.
0: I saw John Mayer play in Hawaii.
1: No,
0: at the Kō'ula Ranch,
1: what?
0: Which is where they filmed Jurassic Park. So they still have the big dinosaur footprints. If you go to the ranch,
1: what year are you talking? Give me a year.
0: 2002 or 2003.
1: Wow, look at you, old school. Your body is a wonderland, John Mayer.
0: And this guy that I was friends with, he was a doctoral student at University of Hawaii, and he was drunk. And he asked John Mayer to sign a bottle of vodka.
1: Okay.
0: And John Mayer, he looked at it and he said, "I refuse to sign anything involving alcohol and tobacco products." And then he left.
1: Okay.
0: No, I'm like, I thought he was an idiot for asking him to sign a bottle of vodka. It seemed, odd.
1: But. Yeah, John Mayer, he's had a long life already. A lot of chapters. Let's just put it that way.
0: Is that right?
1: Yeah.
0: Yeah, but, I don't remember much from the show.
1: But he's very calm now, sober.
0: Oh, he used to be a...
1: Yeah, he was a boozer.
0: Oh, okay. All right.
1: Yeah, he was a womanizer. His list is long. Jennifer Aniston.
0: I don't...
1: Oh, yeah.
0: I
1: mean, would you not... Look at that guy. The way he tickles strings. Are you kidding me? I'm in.
0: No, any musician I can understand being a womanizer.
1: I mean, yeah, right?
0: Jeez.
1: Yeah, people were talking about Drake, like that new album. Like, The women stuff, like he's a sex addict. He's a dude.
0: Yeah, of course. No, yeah. Exactly.
1: He's a dude.
0: I bet he is.
1: A sex addict?
0: Yeah, I bet he is.
1: I'm a sex addict. I'll admit it right now.
0: Can you say that?
1: I mean, what?
0: You're in the attic, or you're an addict?
1: I'm an addict.
0: Okay.
2: Right. Ooh, ask him about the thing under the window.
1: All right. So I yelled at Ray about his coffee. I said, Ray, put your coffee on the windowsill. What?
2: How do you spell it?
1: It's S-E-A-L? Seal? No?
0: Well, that's how you're saying it.
1: Window seal. Well, how do you say it?
0: It's not sealed, kiss from a rose. Sill.
1: Window sill?
0: It's like a sill from the... That friggin' Scranton accent is what he has.
1: Window sill like Sopranos? Sill from the Sopranos?
0: Yes, like sill.
1: Really? How do you spell it?
0: Exactly how it sounds.
1: Huh.
0: Right, Ray? I mean, I haven't burned that many brain cells in my life.
2: No, you haven't.
0: Window seal?
2: It's a window sill.
0: I've never heard anybody say that.
1: It's a window seal.
0: Why would it be window seal? It's a sill underneath the window.
1: Oh, it's spelled S-I-L-L. Interesting. But the window seal is the rubber foam or silicone caulk strip that blocks air drafts.
0: I don't think
2: I could put my drink on that.
1: But the window sill is the physical ledge at the bottom of the window.
0: We need it. We need some type of a sound effect for Sean, either a hamster wheel or when the light goes off in the head, the ding. A window sill.
1: Anyways, yeah. All right, window sill, not a window
3: misread
1: seal.
3: The calculations.
1: Yeah, thank you. Thank you, coach.
0: There you go. So
1: that's exactly it. We're off. It's a Friday,
0: which is actually the perfect segue into a new News at Noon Open featuring the one and only Sean Brace. Hit it. Wow.
1: Goosebumps.
0: This is awesome.

0: the hook is awesome. That hook is awesome. I love that.
1: It was a little offbeat, like Matt said, just a little bit, but that's all right. Thank you.
2: So good.
0: Well, you're a little bit off
1: yeah,
0: the beat.
1: Yeah, just a little bit.
0: All right.
1: Off the reservation, as they say.
0: All right, we need feedback on the text line, 610-632-0975 on the new news at noon open.
2: Which, speaking of, we're going to have a new one next week as well.
1: Wow.
2: Listener generated.
1: Ooh.
0: Well, that's what we were trying to do before, and we got a couple.
2: Yes. Well, there's a new one that'll be in the works for next week. We got an email just now.
0: Nice.
2: Someone sending one in. So you've inspired someone.
1: Good, good, good. We need people participate. That's what we want, like John said.
2: Need a little shelf life for this one, though, because that was fantastic. Really enjoyed that.
1: Long intro.
0: Yeah.
1: We got to cut it down just a little bit.
0: So what we do is we do the original long one.
1: Yep.
0: And then you just have the short with the hook.
1: Tears for Fears. That's an iconic song, though.
0: Iconic. No, I got goosebumps,
1: yeah.
0: too.
1: Yeah.
2: Good stuff. Yeah. Good all stuff. Right. All right. Let's start with TMZ getting into the sports game, of course. Instead of chasing down an athlete just trying to take a flight, they called up Charles Oakley for their latest clicks and all their fun games. Of course, Oakley, James Dolan, the owner of the Knicks, been feuding for years. He's not allowed to Madison Square Garden. That is still the rule. They're in the NBA Finals. Oakley not allowed at Madison Square Garden. He is allowed to go to road games. He's been going to road games. He's very upset with Dolan as he starts his clip talking about James Dolan and ends the clip talking about one Patrick Ewing.
3: And when New York beat Atlanta, I talked to one of the guys, and I told him, man, be careful, because this man here, if he sees you talking to me, he'll cut you. He'll get rid of you. He that bad. And for Patrick not to be a man enough to come and talk to me after I had his back for 10 years, he's a coward.
4: Could that relationship between you and Patrick be salvaged in any way, Charles,
3: no.
4: or is it over?
3: No.
0: Yeah, I mean, Oakley's not doing himself any favors now, right? Like, you think, I don't know internally. I don't know what's going on between them. Do you really need to start fighting with Patrick
1: That's
0: Ewing?
1: What I mean.
0: I mean, come on, man. You think Patrick Ewing wants anything to do with fighting with Charles Oakley?
1: We grow up, please. Like, come on now. What are we talking about here, Charles Oakley? And Patrick Ewing, you see him at these games. I get it. Oakley's a little irked because he's no longer allowed at MSG and Dolan. And there's plenty of people trying to make this happen, as you pointed out, Ray. But just the whole beef nonsense. Bro, when you're a 50, stop with the beef. Wow. Unless you're cooking.
2: All right. To be fair on Oakley's side of things, hey, man, I fought everyone for you for a long time. You can't just go to Dolan and say, I'm Patrick Ewing, and you should let Charles Oakley back in the building.
0: Yeah, I don't think it works like that.
2: If Dolan wants the PR nightmare of banning Patrick Ewing from the playoffs in which they go to the finals, fine. Dolan's an idiot. But I feel like I would feel some type of way if I was Oakley.
0: Bring it down, the music down a little bit, Ray. I mean, so maybe Patrick Ewing thinks Oakley's a maniac. And doesn't want anything to do with any of the beef. He just wants to go to the freaking game. Like, listen, I'm not telling you James Dolan's innocent in this. Honestly, I don't even really care. James Dolan, for years and decades, has been considered one of the worst owners in sports, which is what makes Leon Rose doing in New York right now and building this team even more amazing. The Knicks are a trash organization. Man, you know what, Charles? Like, sometimes you just got to bite your lip and say you're sorry or don't say you're sorry. Or, like, if you're not getting in the garden, you're not getting in the garden. I know you're mad about it.
1: Well, that's
0: not helping yourself.
1: And that's it. Like, Patrick Ewing, front row, he's welcomed. He's not going to mess that up. And, oh, by the way, if TMZ calls you, just hang up.
2: Ooh, disagree.
1: Just hang up.
0: But he wants his way. Sure, he's saying Adam Silver lied, that there was that he didn't talk to him. He's saying that the meeting between Jordan, who else was it that he supposedly met with?
1: Silver.
0: About this. Well, but he's saying it's none of it's true that's out there.
1: Oh, okay. All right.
0: He says that Adam Silver lied about Jordan.
2: Yeah, this is where you lose me. You don't go after the commissioner.
0: Yeah, like, dude, you're not helping yourself. And by the way, like Charles Oakley should be remembered and should be celebrated more in New York for what he brought to that Knicks team.
1: That's fair.
0: You know, like, he was what he was. He played with Michael Jordan early in Chicago. He went to the Knicks. Yeah, like, he should be a legend of the Knicks, right? For being a role player. Like, and you're not bigger than the franchise, bro. You're not Patrick Ewing. Ah. You're not even John. You know, John Starks is there, too. John Starks is there. They're showing him.
1: Yep.
0: All the other players are there but Charles Oakley. You're going to start a feud with the entire team?
2: He pretty much just did.
0: Yeah, no. Exactly. Exactly.
1: He's jealous.
2: It's up to Spike Lee. It's up to Tracy Morgan. Timothée Chalamet, Kylie, the Jenners, the Kardashians.
0: But what if Charles Oakley said to James Dolan, listen, I think I've done some things that were wrong. I think you've done some things that are wrong. Let's squash this. Because he ain't doing it. Because he's too proud. And James Dolan might not be doing it either. But it's just silly. The team's in the finals, and this is what Charles Oakley's doing. It sucks.
1: He was just in San Antonio for the game, too.
0: Yeah, so he goes to the away games. Like, oh, really?
2: All right, we'll move on. Andy Reid, is he invited to America's royal wedding?
5: Ooh. Has your wedding invitation come in the mail yet?
6: I can't talk about it.
5: No, you got to stay quiet. It's like Mansard Delane, you know, loose lips sink ships.
6: That's right. That's right.
1: Who was he on with there?
2: No podcast that I could get you the name of in a second.
1: Okay,
0: it's okay.
1: Never ask the question you don't know the answer.
2: Three
1: you
2: and
1: brace.
2: Out pod.
1: Oh, that's what I was just going to say. I thought that was a three and out pod.
2: Yes, you and John Middlecoff go way back.
1: John Middlecoff, also on Netflix. I would say that Coach is getting an invite.
0: Yeah.
1: And you don't talk about that because this is a whole nother level when it comes to weddings.
2: So where's the harm in saying you were invited?
1: Just don't talk about it. Just don't even want to. Because I don't even want to go down that path.
0: You don't want to step in it.
1: Yeah. I want to be over here. I'm looking forward to it, but I'm not going to discuss it.
0: They're walking on eggshells, and I'm telling you, this is a bigger overall problem with the team. Plus, their wide receivers suck, and Travis Kelce is in his last year, probably this year. But don't act like that doesn't affect you as a player when you're engaged to Taylor Swift. Don't tell, when you're single and you're a football player and you got women, you have this woman, whatever, now you got Taylor Swift, like, you can't have the same drive. You're dating one of the most famous people in the world.
1: Ooh, they don't know where this wedding's going to be.
0: Yeah, that's the...
1: It could be in Rhode Island.
0: Yeah.
1: Rhode Island's beautiful. I was there once.
0: Could be in Berks County, too, where she's from.
1: Ooh.
0: Not likely.
1: She was in LBI one time. Could be down there. Never know.
0: Next time we talk to Howard, because Howard knows her dad.
1: Really?
0: Yeah.
1: That doesn't surprise me.
0: Early on, Ray, when they started dating, I tried to bet Howard he would have to retire if they get married because he was saying, this isn't serious. Trust me.
1: Yeah,
0: and I'm like, what? You're texting with his dad and I already know what you're doing. I'm not saying anything. Like, so you're texting with his dad and his dad's kind of downplaying it. Now they're getting married. Harry would have had to retire. You know what? We can't bring him on anymore.
2: No.
0: If they get married.
2: Come on.
0: Next time he's on, we'll badger him about that.
1: It's a happy couple there.
0: Yeah, just two kids in love.
2: Speaking of retiring,
0: yep.
2: Ricky Williams, following retirement from football, wanted to find something he was passionate about. He wanted to study up on something. He was on with John Gruden and got into his now life's work.
7: Now you've been out of football 15 years. What are you doing now?
8: It's going to sound crazy, but I'm a professional astrologer.
7: No way.
8: Yeah. It's what I do for a living. And it sounds crazy, but if I broke down what I did on a daily basis, it wouldn't seem that foreign to you. The analogy I like to use is, in football, I say a coach would never imagine going into a season or a game without a playbook, a game plan, and a scouting report. But when we go through life, we don't really have that. We're just trying to figure it out on our own. After I retired, I started studying different stuff because I was curious about life. And I met this woman who started talking to me about astrology. Mm. And we talked, and I was like, this feels like a playbook for life. And that's the way I approach it.
1: Yeah, it always comes back to a woman.
2: I was going to say, that's maybe
0: the
2: most
0: out of my mouth.
2: Relatable thing Ricky Williams has ever said.
0: Well,
2: a woman got me into astrology.
0: Did he say that this might sound crazy? It actually doesn't sound crazy because Ricky's saying it.
1: Yeah.
0: And by the way, he sounds very happy. That's great.
1: Good for him.
0: There's a lot of people that do professional stuff with astrology or whatever. I like Ricky Williams.
1: Man, a Texas.
0: Smart dude.
1: Those were some years. We're talking mid-90s, right? Heisman Trophy winner.
0: Too many people.
1: Ugh.
0: Too many people. That was the Donovan draft, 99.
1: Oh, wow.
0: Too many people.
1: Ditka.
0: Way too many people think of Ricky Williams with failed draft pick because of the Saints. Go look at his numbers. Look what he did with the Dolphins. I mean, he still put up good numbers
1: with
0: the
1: Saints.
0: Oh, in
1: the NFL.
0: Dude, go look at the numbers he put up with the Dolphins. This dude was good. And I'm not telling you he's a Hall of Famer. He's borderline.
1: He's only 49.
0: Yeah, he had an anxiety disorder. So
1: yeah,
0: people
1: did.
0: That thought that he didn't take his helmet off early in his career because he was
1: Remember
0: being
1: that?
0: Difficult. No, he actually had an anxiety disorder. I mean, he's obviously a lot more complicated than your average football player that you think is just this guy handling the ball and he runs all over the place.
1: Damn, you ain't lying. He went back 4 seasons in a row, 1,000 yards rushing, including 1,800 yards with the Miami Dolphins. And then he retired. Then he came back.
0: He retired because of weed, right?
1: Yep. 2006, he did not play, violation of league substance abuse policy, still with the Dolphins. And then all the way at age 32 in 2009, he carried the ball 241 times for over 1,100 yards. It's pretty good.
0: Yeah, pretty good. He was
1: played in all 16 games in his final 4 years of his career.
0: That's something.
1: There you go. I'll stand up for Ricky. I'll tell you what, Ricky Austin, Texas, you know, Texas Longhorn jersey, would hit.
0: That would hit.
1: That's a good.
0: That's
1: one.
0: A good. That's a good jersey.
1: It is a good.
0: We got to do it. We're going to go to a college game. We're going to pretend we're going to do this. We're probably not going to do it. We got to go to a college game.
1: Temple, Penn State.
0: No, I think I'll be that. Yeah, Ray will be there. That'll be his trip. But Pete Cherokee, I think his son went to University of Texas because I know they went down to a couple big games. They went to the Red River rivalry.
1: Ooh, yeah.
0: He must be out of school now. I don't know. But, I mean, little Pete told me, like, holy crap.
1: Austin's fun.
0: You have no idea what that scene is like down there.
2: My roommate went down to Austin last year for a Texas game.
0: Really?
2: Yeah. Yeah, good reports.
1: They got that
0: good
1: one.
0: Good reports. Yeah, yeah. No.
2: Speaks highly of the town of Austin.
0: The 9s and the 10s down there are a lot different than the 9s and 10s up here.
1: Yeah, just a little bit. I went to Austin one time for a bachelor party. It was a great time.
0: I've been to Austin.
1: It's that one road. It's that one road, and it is just, what is it, 8th Street or something, whatever it's called. It's no joke.
0: One of my first PDs here was, he got whacked, and then he went, and he was at the ESPN station in Austin.
1: Mm.
0: And then he was in Dallas, but he was still living in Austin. So I think I was going to California, and I just did one night where I went and I stayed with his family, and he showed me Austin a little bit.
1: There is an ESPN Austin, 102.7 down there.
0: Yep.
1: How about that?
0: Yep. Greg Henson, he was with the CBS radio station in Dallas. He actually worked with Barsky, Greg Henson. Greg Henson was program director of 950 AM. It was the first morning show that we had on the station was Greg Henson and Glenn Foley. It was when we were Sports Talk 950. I don't think we became Sports Radio 950 until after he was gone. He lasted 9 months, I think, Greg. And it became, early on, he very much was like, yeah, this isn't going to work. I'm not going to be here. And he kind of just gave up.
1: Could sniff it out back in those days, too.
0: Yeah, he could. I mean, he was in, I remember there was some type of a scandal with LaSalle, and he immediately was talking about it, because Greg had roots from Detroit. When they were doing kind of the hot talk in Detroit, I think it was on a sports station, but they were doing as much non-sports and sports. There was some type of a scandal at LaSalle, and he was all about it and was talking about it. And I believe the market manager told him to stop talking about it, and that's where he was like, all right, I'm leaving. This is not going to work. And he just gave up at that point. But anyway.
1: Fun times.
0: Fun times. Great times. So what's on the, are we going to have the, do you have your weekend watch list coming up?
1: That's coming up. We're going to do that 1:30, correct? 1:30, what weekend watch list? We'll have that for you. And then, because there is a lot going on, including in the world of football.
0: Oh, yeah. So good point, Ray. Thank you. So we have a signed Flyers Mark Recchi puck. And it goes with Ray's hockey podcast, Pucked Up, Ray Dunn.
1: Oh, yeah.
2: True.
0: And we're going to do it. So we're going to play Flyer in the Envelope at 1:30.
1: Oh, that's at 1:30. Okay. Gotcha.
0: So, but the flyer that's in the envelope is going to also be on the line. So he's going to be listening as people are guessing at who's in the envelope. How about that? Because we're promoting the Flyers Alumni Charity Classic weekend, which is next weekend. It kicks off Saturday, June 13th, a pickleball tournament. I know you're a big pickleball player.
1: Huge.
0: That's at Bounce Pickleball Club in Malvern. Sunday, there's the big walk-run-ride event in Conchie.
1: Let's go.
0: Beginning at 9 a.m. And then Monday, their annual golf classic at DuPont Country Club in Wilmington, Delaware. Appearances from some Flyers greats, including John LeClair, Mark Recchi, and Tock will be there as well. You can register right now. There are limited spots, so I wouldn't wait. FlyersAlumni.net. 3 full days of events. So that's what we'll kind of celebrate that coming up here with Flyer in the Envelope. How about that? 610-632-0975. Is that breaking NFL news? They're Ray Dunn? I mean, I don't know if we need the breaking news. The Bears are officially headed to Indiana?
2: Yeah, so Shefty just tweeted out the official statement from the Bears. Yesterday, the Chicago Bears board of directors met and voted to advance our stadium development project in Hammond, Indiana, with the exact site to be selected. And then yada, yada, yada, this other stuff. But yikes.
0: So that's Northwest Indiana, so it's almost like a suburb of,
2: right, of
0: Chicago.
1: Yeah.
0: It'd be like the Sixers moving to Jersey or the Eagles moving to Camden.
2: Right. I mean,
0: which a lot of people would be pissed.
2: And I imagine right now, I haven't gone through the Schefter replies yet. I haven't gone through the Bears replies yet. I can't imagine there's a lot of thrilled Chicagoans.
0: It's crazy because I know Soldier Field isn't the, you know, brand spanking new whatever, but still, when you think of the Bears, you think of George Halas and one of the original franchises and Soldier Field and
1: Mike Singletary.
0: Right.
1: Dick Buckus. Oh yeah.
0: And now they're going to be in Indiana. Is there anything less impressive than Indiana? Well, Northwest Indiana? I don't know. I just
1: pretty good college football season last year.
0: Man, you're not kidding.
1: But you know what the cool thing about Soldier Field is? There's like docks right on the outside of it. It's a pretty cool stadium. The skyline in the back too. I mean, Chicago's huge.
0: Soldier Field is, I don't know, I've never seen a game, but I've been to Chicago many, many times.
1: Oh, yeah.
0: This year, now we have to go this year, right? Week two?
1: Week three.
0: Is it week three?
1: Monday Night Football.
0: We could broadcast Monday and then Tuesday. I could easily get a studio for us to do.
2: I put a bug in the ear already.
0: Okay. You did?
2: I did.
0: And it was thumbs up?
2: It was noted.
0: Yeah. Okay, noted.
1: It's always noted.
0: All right, whatever. All right, so check this out. More at stake in 2026. Nick Sirianni or Jalen Hurts? Harry Douglas, former NFLer, said on ESPN Radio, talked about what Sirianni has at stake. Who's got more at stake? Whose job's more on the line? I thought Douglas had a very interesting take. That's coming up next. Middays with Marks on 97.5 The Fanatic.
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2: 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For a team to start 9-19 to now be sitting in a wild card spot, maybe it's impressive, maybe not. Still 100 games left to go for this Phillies team. They won 6-4 over San Diego yesterday, sweeping away the Padres. They've got the White Sox on tap this weekend. We spoke to Jim Salisbury of NBC Sports Philadelphia earlier on in the show, talked about his biggest concern with this team.
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0: That's what Ray asked. That's his closing line.
1: That's funny.
0: Who's going to drive you home?
1: The Waymo.
2: Certainly won't be me.
1: Yacht Rock Friday here on Middays with Marks, Sean, Ray.
0: Threw in some cars there for Jim Salisbury's.
1: Yeah, Jim Salisbury wanted The Cure. Like, now, Jim, that's not Yacht Rock.
0: The Cars isn't it either, but I like that tune. I'll throw in some tunes from time.
1: Well, that's an 80s. Yeah. We could do an 80s theme during the week at some point. Ooh, I'd love that.
0: Yeah. Now, 80s. Whew. There's some heat coming from the 80s now.
1: There's a lot.
0: Tears for Fears.
1: Yeah, you get a Tears for Fears earlier.
0: Everybody wants to rule the world.
1: Better music, 80s or 90s? I think better quality might be the 80s.
0: No.
1: No?
0: No. Better quality in the 90s, right?
1: Well, I like 90s better because that's when I grew up.
0: Well,
1: like,
0: give me quality. When you say the word quality, what do you mean by that in the 80s? Give me a quality band.
1: I think as they age, as it ages, the 80s aged better than the 90s. Does that make sense? I don't know. I mean, because I like 90s alt. I like 90s raps. I think it's my stuff. But like a song like that right there, that's a classic.
0: That is a classic. It's a good question. I mean, you look at a band like Limp Bizkit, and they're rejuvenated again, right?
1: That's my point. You got Limp Bizkit.
0: Great. It's great.
1: All right. So Harry Douglas, because I know when Harry Douglas talks, people listen to him.
0: Oh, yes.
1: Like E.F. Hutton. But Harry Douglas, and you know what you got to do this time of year? You're going to get the quarterback list coming up, but the Eagles are always going to be very talkable because of Jalen Hurts and because of Nick Sirianni. Now, Harry Douglas is talking about what Sirianni has at stake this year. Listen.
3: If the Philadelphia Eagles don't make the playoffs in 2026, I don't feel like Nick Sirianni is going to be the head coach for 2027. And a lot of people may say, man, that's a stretch, or how could you feel that way? We've been highly successful. What have you done for me lately? The standard isn't just winning the division. The standard is winning a Super Bowl. That's the standard. So if you take a step backwards from a team production standpoint and don't make the playoffs in 2026, myself, Freddie Coleman, we do not believe that Nick Sirianni is going to be the head coach in 2027.
1: All right, there you go. So I don't think it's a stretch to say that Nick Sirianni would, if they missed the playoffs, he almost got whacked in 2023. That was a real thing. They were considering it.
0: Oh, yeah.
1: And I think Nick wisely was able to say, here's why you shouldn't do it. I'll hire Kellen Moore. I don't have to run my own offense. He was smart, right? But here's what I'll say to Harry Douglas. If the Eagles were to miss the playoffs in 2026, there's a much bigger chance that Jalen Hurts is not back as quarterback than Nick Sirianni. Because you know why? What is Nick Sirianni? Like, why would... All right, so let me ask you this. Ray, I want your answer on this too. If the Eagles didn't make the playoffs in 2026, and I'm not saying because of... if they didn't make the playoffs.
0: Sure.
1: Of course, if there's big injuries, that could happen. Why? Because the offense wasn't good. Because Mannion came in and the offense, right?
0: Yeah.
1: Wouldn't that be why they didn't make the playoffs?
0: Yeah, defense, I think, is going to be pretty good no matter what. But offense, I can get there. Sure.
1: Right?
2: I mean, yeah, most likely is the offense. Okay. Could I see a world where you didn't fill all the holes defensively and that came back to bite you?
1: I don't. I don't think that's a difference between making the playoffs and not making the playoffs. Their defense is that bad that it cost them a playoff spot?
2: It does feel like a stretch.
1: Okay, but to your point, that's a possibility, yeah. Right? All right. So if we agree, the most likely scenario if the Eagles don't make the playoffs is because their offense, it didn't work. Mannion came in and the offense wasn't good. Who pays the price for that? It ain't Nick Sirianni. You know why? He's not an offensive coach anymore. He's the head coach. You're going to blame him because Sean Mannion's offense, it didn't work? It's really not even his department anymore. This is Mannion. They brought in somebody from the outside that does nothing that Nick Sirianni has ever done. And, of course, he's going to be involved in meetings, game playing, blah, blah, blah, blah, blah. Mm-hmm. How do you fire him? Unless things go toxic or he loses control of the team or he just looks like an idiot, which I don't think is going to happen. He does a pretty good job of managing the team, right? I think it's far more likely that Hurts wouldn't be back if they missed the playoffs.
0: It's a great question, and it's definitely one that we hopefully don't have to answer because that would mean the Eagles don't make the playoffs this upcoming season. But the only thing I would say is, like, Jalen is still under contract, right? So it's like,
1: there's an out after 2026. When you run out of guaranteed money, that means the cap hits are almost negligible.
0: Mm-hmm.
1: And I can look it up right now. But, yeah, like, they, if they, like, even if they were to miss the playoffs, could Jalen Hurts be back? Yeah, of course he could be back.
0: Sure.
1: The devil's in the details, as we always say,
0: of
1: right?
0: Of course, of course.
1: But yeah, like, you could move on from Jalen Hurts after next year if you decided that's what you wanted to do.
0: Look, I think that there is definitely a case to be made for either one if they miss the playoffs. Like you said, Sirianni almost got whacked already. He's not viewed as such as the front office views him by most fans out there. That's for sure. But Jalen, it comes back to him, right? And if this offense struggles, I think you nailed it. Now, again, last year, the offensive line was a little banged up. Saquon wasn't able to get it going. So therefore, if that does take place, then how fair is that to Jalen Hurts as far as throwing the football? Like, this team was drawn up with the idea of run first. Their strength is obviously the offensive line and a guy like Saquon Barkley. Now, it's 2026, 27 in the NFL. You got to be able to throw the football. So I'm not going to make any excuses here. It would be a really interesting case study after the season was over to dissect, give you that autopsy. But from the surface right here, right now, yeah, I would say Jalen Hurts is probably going to hear it from the fans if they miss the playoffs a little bit louder than Nick Sirianni. It would be probably in the Eagles' cards to look other ways for a quarterback.
1: Well, I mean, I think they would want – everybody would want Sirianni fired. We always wanted the coach fired if you don't make the
0: correct
1: playoffs. And, yeah, there would be loud and proud saying the fire Nick Sirianni. Now, not me, Ray, because I'm a Sirianni guy.
2: Just you wait.
1: Look at my bio.
0: Yeah, we're
2: – Is it in your bio?
1: Yeah.
0: Nice.
2: Ah,
0: that's what. Yeah. Mean, look, put your name on it.
1: No,
0: as
1: you
0: they
1: were
0: say.
1: You were away on vacation. I put it in my bio one day. I said, you know what? Today, Sirianni guy in my bio.
2: Should I put Mannion guy in my bio? Is that?
1: Are you a Mannion guy?
2: I mean, man, how
4: Sean's
2: could you not
4: here
2: be
4: at all hours of the day?
2: He works 23 right. hours a day.
0: 24.
2: He's the smart.
1: He works much harder than the head coach.
0: Doesn't sleep right.
2: And if they put the three smartest people in that facility in a room, it would be Sean Mannion by himself.
0: Yeah. Did you see Jordan Mailata is absolutely out of his mind? And I know what he brings to the table as far as on the field, but off the field, this dude is probably the most interesting cat.
1: He sure is.
0: In the NFL. So they played their hoop day. They had it at St. Joe's, Hawk Hill. And I think Jordan Mailata won the three-point competition.
1: Is that what I was seeing, the three-point shot chunks? I didn't know where I saw a video of a couple guys shooting threes.
0: They didn't. It wasn't a three-point competition. It was the you move the ball over. So it's like, okay, there's one ball in the middle of the table. Okay. You hit three threes, you bump it over.
1: That's what I saw.
0: Jordan won that competition.
1: Get
0: versus
1: out.
0: Coach versus Coop versus, yeah.
1: I saw Coop and somebody else shooting.
0: How's this dude got a jump shot? How's Jordan? Did he play basketball over there? Where's he
2: ben
0: from?
2: Ben Simmons, man.
0: Yeah, that's right. Australia.
1: He would say, I played basketball before, mate.
0: Yeah, that's what he said.
1: We had to kind of teach him. I did a weekly with him.
0: Nice.
1: We had to kind of teach him to stop cursing on the air because having the, you know, then we have to dump it, then we can't.
0: Yeah, and it just sounds bad.
1: And then you get muted.
0: Well, I had Devin Caney on the show a couple weeks ago for Memorial Day, and I asked her, which player in Philadelphia sports would you invite to the cookout? And she said Jordan.
1: Oh.
0: That's a great answer.
1: It's a great answer.
0: Because he could sing. He could play the ukulele. He'll block your ass. There's a lot to like about Jordan Mailata.
2: Can he cook?
0: Can he cook?
2: Just kind of seems like he could do anything.
1: I think he could cook. I agree
2: with
1: you. The
2: Mailata cooking show feels like two seasons from now.
0: Okay.
1: Totally agree with you. Absolutely. He could. All right, Keith in Bucks County. Keith, what do you got? Go ahead.
5: I think you guys are putting the cart before the horse. First of all, based on the off seasons, there's no way the Eagles are not making the playoffs. They're going to win this division again. Probably fairly easily. Their talent level is still the best in the division by far. They're going to win 11 games. They won 11 games last year with a garbage offense. And I'm tired of people saying that Petula wasn't the reason. It is so clear to somebody like me, and I'm no aficionado for pro football offenses, he was so overmatched it wasn't even funny.
1: Agreed.
5: And they were players saying at the end of the season, they knew what the Eagles' play was before they even ran it.
1: Yep.
5: So I think that that's a big step forward to get rid of him. Number two is I got to agree with what that caller said that you had on tape. I actually think that if their offense is hideous and they don't make the playoffs, I think that Sirianni pays for it, and so does Mannion. That they never fire a quarterback in this league. They fire coaches.

0: we're getting flack for our opening conversation, really?
1: Oh, yeah, social media. Not too thrilled.
0: Why is that?
1: Because AJ Brown's a leak. I don't know if you heard.
0: We'll discuss coming up next, because the story out there of AJ Brown leaking information to the media is total crap. We'll revisit it coming up next. Middays with Marks, 97.5.
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0: about Friday here now.
1: Well, I will not be seeing you at tomorrow night in Manioc.
0: There's a little chicken fried here now. And a little bit of chicken fried. Zach's coming to the man in August.
1: Cold beer on a Friday night.
0: Dude.
1: Oh, a pair of jeans that fits us right.
0: In the radio up, bro. Zach Brown's coming to the man. It's going to be unbelievable, John.
1: Are you going?
0: Oh, yeah.
1: Really?
0: And not only am I going, the wife bought these tickets.
1: So you're not going to be walking home?
0: No, there will be no walking home. I got a driver.
1: Okay, good. Yeah. All right. You'll have fun. Listen, man, you have more fun in life than I do. Oh, you do.
0: I used to. I could look you in the dead in the eye and say, yes, I used to. It hasn't been fun these past few weeks.
1: No?
0: Yeah, yeah.
1: See, why not?
0: It's not, no, there's
1: marital stuff?
0: No, there's levels to this because I don't want it being taken out of context. We wouldn't do that. Kids are hard. Who would have thought a one-year-old with a six-year-old would change things up? Yeah. I mean, I'm shocked.
2: Are you kidding me?
1: And she's not as frisky as maybe she once was, Sean?
0: And no, it's not even her. Oh, Kelly.
1: Oh, it's you.
0: Yeah, Kelly's great.
1: No, you're not as frisky as you once were.
0: I'm not as agile as I once was, all right? Like, you know, I'm
1: agile.
0: Yeah, like now with the one-year-old and like I can't leave her alone, that starts and ends there. Like, remember I used to be like, oh, yeah, I'll go out 2-3 hours, watch the game. No, can't leave the house. Kids are crazy.
1: Oh, so you have been...
0: Yeah, I got to be
1: a little bit more responsible.
0: Yeah, I've changed up a little bit of the vibe.
1: You haven't been out forever. We marveled at how much you went out. It was around the tournament.
0: Now, again, football season's right around the corner. So I'm saving, putting a lot of my eggs into that basket.
1: All right, so you're...
0: Trying to do
1: the summer, not going to go out as much. Because once the fall hits, a lot of work.
0: A lot of work, John.
1: A lot of events, John.
0: A lot of everything during football.
1: A lot of Thursday night football.
0: Hey, now. And Monday. Tuesday.
1: Wednesday, Thursday, Friday.
0: Yeah, Wednesday before Thanksgiving.
1: That's good. All right, I'm proud of you.
0: Thank you.
3: I'm concerned about you.
0: I'm still thirsty, Ray.
3: You're not drinking like you used to.
1: Hey, what are you doing?
0: I'm still thirsty.
1: We only have one alcoholic on the show, not two.
3: It looks better for me if the 45-year-old guy on the show is doing
4: that?
3: It.
0: Yes.
3: Need you to help me out, man.
0: I learned it from you, Dad.
1: Yeah, really? Yeah, Ray, you're a bad influence on Sean.
0: That's it.
3: Well, that's why I'm no longer the godfather.
0: Oh, man.
1: Yeah, you're not. You got shot down by the wife. All right, so we started the show. I don't even think they talked about it this morning, which is like it hit me hardcore yesterday. So, and truth be told, I was happy AJ was traded because I felt like that they got good value and you couldn't bring him back. But I really had no bad taste in my mouth from AJ Brown. And then the whole trade thing happened, and then he spoke, and then the podcast and the Patriots carpet or whatever, and then it's heaven and everything else. And I got a bad taste in my mouth with it.
5: They said I was a diva.
1: AJ, he just felt, he came off as being fake to me and a phony.
0: Fraudulent.
1: Okay.
0: Yep.
1: And like, I know there's a lot of people that did, but I also wasn't tweeting and angry or whatever. I was just like, all right, like he's a little bit of a phony, right? But then, so an aggregator came out yesterday and literally posted fake news in the podcast with Maria Taylor. And I just have to bring it up again so I have the exact thing. And I don't know if this is Dove or whatever robot out there that did this. The story is that AJ Brown admits to leaking stories to the media. Even that Dan Dakich guy that does an outkick show says AJ leaking stories is astounding. AJ Brown leaks stories, and essentially it's saying that AJ Brown leaks stories to try to motivate his teammates.
0: Trey Wingo said that this was unbelievable. Like, these guys know better. I honestly think that they're just out there trying to get, you know, some engagement.
1: I don't think they are. I think that they're reading something that they've seen 1,000 times, and they're not going to fact check it because they think it's a fact.
0: That could be the case.
1: AJ Brown admitting he was the source of leaks in Philly last year.
0: That's
1: one headline that I'm reading right here.
0: That's crazy.
1: And this is Barstool Sports, 46 minutes ago. AJ Brown admits he was the source of leaks in Philly last year is the headline, but says he did it for the greater good. Now, to insinuate it's a leak, Ray, what does that mean? Because you're the smartest of the group here. To say it's a leak, what does that mean?
3: He's saying it in secrecy, anonymously, to have it published, not with his name on it.
1: He's leaking information. He's saying to Jeff McClain, hey, Jalen Hurts sucks. Hey, Jalen Hurts, nobody likes him. Hey, Jalen Hurts this, right? And the source of this is what? He admitted it during the Maria Taylor interview, during the podcast, right? I saw the headline yesterday and I said, hang on a second. Where's this from? What's the source of it? Because it didn't have a source. It was just like, it was written as, this is fact. Again, Barstool Sports, which is, I don't need to explain how big Barstool Sports is.
0: The number one trending story right now on Barstool Sports.
1: AJ Brown admits he was the source of the leaks in Philly last year, but says he did it for the greater good.
0: Yep.
1: Written by Jerry Thornton. AJ Brown, during the podcast, never admitted to anything as far as being a leak to anything. Do we play it now? Here's AJ Brown. Here's what was actually said. It's a minute 20. Listen closely. Here's what's actually said.
4: You mentioned the picture that was getting painted. Did you feel as though the picture was making you out to be a villain in some sorts of ways?
6: I wouldn't say a villain because some of the things that was done, it was done purposely to give us a push. Mm-hmm. You know, I know if I say something in the media, I know it's going to propel us to work on it because now everybody's talking about it. Mm-hmm. You know, so it's like, are we going to really, we're going to fix it or not? You know, we can't keep saying it. We can't keep saying it's the standard. And we're not trying to truly get better. I'm not saying that we were, but I know if you say what you need to say in the media, which I won't do that anymore, mm-hmm. But it gives everything legs and legs to push and to push everybody to be better. Because pressure isn't always a bad thing. It can also be a good thing, too. Mm-hmm. It just depends on how you look at it. And we had guys in the locker room, which was, honestly, I feel like it was okay to do because we had guys in the locker room who were men, mm-hmm. you know? And it's like, yeah, well, I know I need to do this. I need to do that, including myself. Mm-hmm.
4: So you felt like basically some of the things you would say in the media in ways were a strategy mm-hmm. in hopes of helping your team get to become the best version of themselves.
6: Nothing I ever said was for personal gain. It was always to help this team win and try to be our better self. Mm-hmm.
1: Saying in the media. Mm-hmm. At no point was the word leak involved in any of this. It's when he said that the passing game was the problem with the offense. It's when he said other things that were critical of the offense and the team. He didn't leak anything. He actually said it to the media. Yeah. He's talking about he was trying to motivate his team by saying things in the media to try to motivate the team. Now, because of Dove Kleeman, and I'm telling you, this robot on Twitter, here's the tweet. Yikes. New Patriots wide receiver A.J. Brown admitted to leaking stories about the Eagles to the media to motivate the team. Quote, it was done purposely to give us a push. It gives us everything legs to push everyone to be better. I feel like it was okay to do. He wasn't talking about leaking stuff anonymously to the media. And even we put a video out of us talking about it. People in the comments on the video are like, Marks, you're a dummy. Oh, Marks, yeah. You're effing wrong. Guys, this is what actually happened. A.J. Brown did not admit to leaking anything to the media. Did he leak things to the media? Like you can have that debate. He didn't admit to it. He didn't say this in the podcast. And now it's become fact. There's probably hundreds of thousands of NFL fans and Eagles fans that believe he leaked stuff to the media. Literally. And it didn't happen. This is so dangerous. This is so, so bad that a robot Twitter account can literally start this entire rumor without anybody realizing it.
0: Well, again, we're talking about what happened 2 days before that with Craig Carton saying that Hassan Reddick's side piece broke up Jalen Hurts and A.J. Brown. So just add another log to it.
1: From an anonymous Twitter account.
0: Yeah, it's the Wild Wild West. And it's frustrating. I hear it in your voice. But I'm looking at Jason Ashworth, our friend, and he tweeted the same thing you're saying. And there's 40 comments underneath them from last night just ripping them to shreds. You don't know what you're talking about. Gaslighting us. What are you talking about? The only thing that I would say, and why did AJ say that he wouldn't do that in New England? Why did he say that? Like,
1: he's not going to talk to the media about the team in New England. They just acquired him.
0: Yeah, and he said that he, looking back, he wished he did some things differently. So,
1: right, like, he's not going to say, yeah, and I'll do it in New England. If our offense struggles, I'm going to say it's a passing offense. Yeah. He's saying he's not going to do that here.
0: Gotcha.
1: They might have had conversations with him like, hey, you can't be using social media to complain.
0: But there's so much. Real quick on this. Because there was another clip that he said one of the things that went wrong was that they put too much pressure on themselves. after winning a Super Bowl championship. But in that cut right there, correct me if I'm wrong, he's saying, isn't it a good thing? Pressure's a good thing. I just, you know what, man?
5: They said I was a diva.
0: I appreciate you standing up for it because you are right, and I hate the fact that this is what's going to be the big overall topic when A.J. Brown's name is brought up. But I'm so glad he's gone right now, man.
1: I am too.
0: I'm just glad he is out.
1: All right, we'll keep rolling with this. If someone has a contrary opinion, you know our number, 610-632-0975. 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
3: A weekend with the White Sox. I'm Ray Dunn with this Fanatics Sports Update. The Phillies, fresh off a sweep of the San Diego Padres, open up a weekend against the Chicago White Sox. Phillies with a 6-4 win yesterday. They won all six games this season against the San Diego Padres. Find themselves four games over 500 for the first time this season, sitting in a wild card spot. We caught up with NBC Sports Philadelphia's Jim Salisbury earlier on in the show. 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The Eagles have mandatory minicamp beginning next week. Earlier today, Kincaid Salchunas spoke with NBC Sports Philadelphia's Dave Zangaro about the early relationship between Jalen Hurts and Sean Mannion.
8: I think for Jalen, what it comes down to is he wants to be able to trust the guy in charge of the offense. 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

0: Main Street. Can you feel it? Ladies, gentlemen, everybody.
1: It's gonna be on your playlist tomorrow.
0: Oh yeah, man. Ice cream over there. You can get your ice cream, get yourself an $8 crush all day long.
1: Give me the night. All right. Yacht Rock Friday with Middays with Mark, Sean Brace, Riggedy Ray Dunn.
0: Riggedy Ray.
1: Riggedy Ray. Ray last
2: hey,
1: night
2: Ray.
1: At the 9-12 Club.
0: 19-12.
1: What did I say? 9. Yeah. 19-12 Club. Harry Mays' Club. You're doing Quizzo?
3: Was.
1: What team won?
3: It was one guy alone won it.
0: With his phone?
3: No. Amazing. Team Divot, all the way in the back.
1: Oh, look at you.
0: Man. Yeah, all the way in the back, see?
3: One by a point.
0: I could smell this. Cheaters out there.
1: One by a point. Did Harry just, was he just there to drink?
3: He was there to play. There might have been a confusion amongst his group of when they needed to be off the course and into the room for Quizzo.
1: Mm. Oh.
3: They did miss the first round.
0: Oh.
3: And, you know, they're, oh, you know, you're scoring up the first round. Just give us the questions now. I run a very ethical Quizzo.
0: Yeah,
3: all right?
0: Yeah.
3: I'm not holding up my quiz. I did try and give them like 5-10 minutes to get there, show up. And
0: sure,
3: they're like,
0: sure.
3: Yeah, we're on the 9th green. I was like, yeah, okay, you're not making it.
0: What's the category? What were the categories?
3: Last night, we always do first category is always news. So
0: okay.
3: The last month in the news.
0: There it is. News at noon.
3: Yeah. It's the when I actually tune into the news.
0: Okay.
3: So I learn a lot doing that
1: Look
3: category,
1: at you.
3: I have no idea.
0: All right.
3: Second category is always something rotating. Last night, it was parents and pop culture. We're between Mother's Day, Father's Day.
0: Oh.
3: So give me the name
0: very
3: of the characters.
0: Nice. I like that.
1: Really?
3: Yeah. Third one's a this or that, so 50-50 shot. Third round last night was 21st century or not. I give you something that happened, you tell me whether it happened before or after January 1st, 2000.
0: Oh, that's a good one.
3: And the 1912 special is the last round of five questions, all 1912 trivia. Things that happened in the year 1912.
1: Oh, wow, look at you.
2: Whoa.
1: Isn't that when we signed the Declaration of Independence?
2: Yes.
3: I just learned about that. Yeah, 1876.
1: No,
3: that
1: was 1876.
0: That's when George Washington came across the Delaware.
3: That's right.
0: That's
3: right.
1: I thought he came across the Schuylkill. It was the Delaware?
0: 1912. give me an item from 1912. Yingling get created in 1912?
3: Oreos.
0: Oh,
3: created
0: Oreos.
3: In
0: really?
3: 1912. Yes. Titanic went down 1912.
1: Wow.
3: Theodore Roosevelt, attempted assassination, 1912.
0: Wow.
3: I'm trying to think of other things that we've gone through.
1: All right. Well, you need to come up with a let's do this on the air
0: See?
1: Where you do Ray Quizzo.
0: See, he's always, dude, this is what he does.
1: Yep.
0: He keeps all his stuff for himself.
1: Yep.
3: Selfish. What do you mean?
0: I mean,
1: I haven't heard any Ray Quizzo.
3: What, you want me to run General Knowledge Tuesday?
1: Oh!
0: I was just thinking the same thing.
1: No, but the TV, what was the TV one you had?
3: Which one?
1: The pop culture.
3: Parents.
1: Yeah, like that,
3: yeah.
1: That, you know that's right up my alley.
3: I mean, I could roll through the questions for you at some point coming up.
0: General Knowledge Tuesday.
1: Sounds like a great idea.
0: I think we'd come up with a different name than General Knowledge Tuesday, but you know.
3: I think we probably should.
0: I like where your mind's at.
3: I think that one's copyrighted.
1: But even if you took one of your categories and you went through it, I love this kind of
3: thing.
1: That's great.
3: It's fun. I enjoy doing it. I like putting it
1: Sean
3: questions.
1: And I used to do a Quizzo night.
0: Yeah.
1: Where did we do it? Was it the Piazza?
0: Correct.
1: In Northern Liberties.
3: Ooh,
1: I forget the name of the
3: not
1: spot.
3: Not far from me.
1: Yep. And we used to do it, I forget what night, it's when I lived in the city.
0: It was a Monday night.
1: Was it a Monday?
0: Always a struggle to get people to come out on a Monday night, no matter where you're at. But we made the most of it.
1: Yeah, we had some loyal people that came
0: out. Oh, yeah.
1: There you go.
3: I just turned around when Harry said, Ray. And I just saw a camera in my face. And I was like, Johnny Mark's getting a text.
2: Hey, Ray.
1: I didn't put it out on social media, though. I just...
3: No,
1: but you know what Harry said? You know what Harry said about you? I'll release it right now.
3: Oh.
1: He said he does a really good job and people really like him.
0: Yeah.
1: And
3: it's a great club. It's a good group of people.
1: Yeah.
0: Oh, yeah.
1: 1912. You fit right in, Ray.
0: Great crew.
1: All right. Before we get back into the AJ stuff, Mike's calling from Clearwater, Florida. Mike, hello. How are you?
4: Hey, guys. What's happening?
1: What's up, Mike?
4: Boys?
1: Happy Friday, buddy.
4: Yo, man. Happy Friday is right. I didn't really want to talk about the Phillies, but I just want to give you guys a compliment. John, Sean, Ray, you guys mix it up so well with humor, sports, Yacht Rock Friday, like all that is so good. I just want to give you guys a compliment, a shout out. Even my two sons, Michael, 24, Valentino, 20, they're like, When we're looking at each other, like, hey, Ray, we use that line all the time. It's so, you guys
2: hey, Ray.
4: Crack us up.
1: I appreciate
4: hey, Ray,
1: that.
4: Like, Yo, man, for real. Ray, you're the man. You have.
0: See? Everybody loves Ray.
4: I don't know if you got an old soul.
0: Yo, he does have an old soul. He
4: for
0: does.
4: His age.
0: You know what it is? It's his family. That's where it comes from. I'm telling you. But he does have an old soul, for sure. He does. You would think that he's closer to our age than being 20. You're 26 now, right? He's not a current 26.
4: No, he's not a normal 26. Like, my son's 24, and I'm like, nah, Ray's way more mature. But you guys are great, man. You guys make me laugh. My sons laugh. I'm down here in Clearwater, but originally from Philly. And just want to give you guys a shout
0: Thank
4: out.
0: Thank you.
1: How far away from you from the ballpark? We're in Clearwater.
4: Eight minutes. Yeah. Yeah, like I do tile work, so there's a floor in the core in the parking lot. So I'm there I'm like 8 minutes away from me. But you guys, I'm telling you, like, I was tight with the Cuss Show and Mike Miss and all, but when you guys started coming on, I'm like, wow, they're really mixing it up, like, in a different way. So I appreciate it, man.
1: We appreciate you, Mike. Thanks for listening, buddy. Call again soon.
0: If I ever need tile work in Clearwater, I know where I'm going.
1: Yeah.
0: I would love to live in Clearwater. Clearwater was just...
1: Now, would you call it Clearwater?
0: No, Clearwater.
1: Would you call it Clearwater? Are you a water guy, Ray?
3: Water.
0: Yeah, Clearwater.
1: Water. My mom's a big water gal.
0: You get everything you want in Clearwater. It's perfect. It really is.
1: Well, Clearwater what? Clearwater Beach? Clearwater.
0: You do get Clearwater.
1: Because there's also a lot of strip malls with, you know, tattoo parlors and...
0: You know, the surf gear, all that. Yeah, surf style.
1: In Clearwater Beach. Yeah. No, believe me, I could definitely see myself living in that area.
0: We had an Airbnb, and it was just like, if this was my house, it wasn't anything crazy. I had a pool in the back. You got to have a pool if you live in Florida, even if you live next to the beach. That's how I would operate.
1: Just got to keep the gators out if you're...
0: Well, this Airbnb was perfect. Like, I pitched it to the wife. I'm like, come on, let's go. Yeah, you never know. Yeah, Florida might happen. It might not. I think South Carolina's got a better chance, to be honest with you. I really do.
1: Yeah?
0: Yeah. I got to get some warm weather when I get a little older.
1: Yeah, me too. Yeah. Me too. It'll happen at some point. All right, Ray, are people chiming in on the text line? I know I was reading a lot of comments on our Instagram post based on what we put out there earlier. I don't understand why people are so angry and why they can't see what we're saying in the video.
0: Oh, I got an idea.
3: Yeah, I think it's because people want to hate him.
0: Yep.
3: And this is a very convenient way to hate him.
1: So it doesn't matter what we're saying. It's no, you're wrong. He is this right. SOB.
3: And we're not defending the action of what he was saying to the media. We're just telling you that what you're reading and what people are mad at him about is not what you should be mad at him about for. Because
1: he didn't leak anything to the media. The insinuation is that he was talking to Diane Rossini. He was giving stuff to Jeff McClain. He was anonymously putting stuff out there because that's leaking. You don't leak stuff when you're speaking to the media. That's what he was talking about. He even like how about this? If he did leak things to the media, he didn't admit that, which is what's being reported. If you say he did leak stuff to the media, knock yourself out. This is a bigger issue to me that it has nothing to do with AJ Brown. It's just that I noticed this happen because I know he didn't say it. This has nothing to do with AJ Brown. When whatever aggregator, the Dove Kleeman or whoever, puts up a post that's wrong, that's factually wrong, and then puts up an edited video that still doesn't say he leaked anything, and then everybody goes with it. Barstool Sports has an entire post written by Jerry Thornton that says AJ Brown leaked stories to the media to try to motivate his team. That you can't have that. You can't have it. And that's what's happening. You want to hate AJ Brown? Hate AJ Brown. This is the thing that's unfair to AJ Brown. Now there's so many people that actually believe he did this. What would your reaction be if I told you that AJ Brown leaked stories to the media?
0: Furious.
1: He's a real POS.
0: Yep.
1: Like, what do you mean? And then you want to be traded? And that's the comments that you see, because there's very few people out there that can read between it and say, you know what? He actually didn't say this. This is all crap. And it's all crap. It really is. And it's getting picked up more and more and more. I'm emailing Florio right now, and I'm saying, dude, you gotta write something about this. This is right up his alley. we sent it to Awful Announcing. We're hoping somebody at Awful Announcing puts it up there, because it's like, this is like a true media type thing. This is what they write about. There's a post put up by some friggin' robot on Twitter that isn't even a real person, and then everybody just goes with it. No fact checking. They're like, oh, AJ Brown did this. Okay, this is what he did. And now there's real outlets that are actually having debate. Didn't Shannon Sharp talk about it on his podcast last night? I mean, Jesus.
0: Yep. There's a lot of big time people. We talked about Trey Wingo. He ran with it. Shannon Sharp, that podcast, all those viewers. Yeah, look, does AJ take any fault with this? Maybe no. He should choose his words a little bit differently, make a little clearer.
1: The word leak was never mentioned.
3: So here's the thing about this
0: that's
3: driving me nuts with this whole storyline. How you felt about AJ Brown prior to this podcast, or how you feel about AJ Brown coming out of that podcast, really shouldn't be all that different with regards to how he handled himself in front of the media here in Philadelphia. How he handled himself in front of the media should not be changed by what he said on this podcast. Because you either for it, the way he was going to the media, talking about the offense, hanging out with Janky Rondo on Twitch.
0: Janky Rondo.
3: Using me but not using me. The Instagram, the Blue Sky, LinkedIn, wherever he was throwing up the post, however he was utilizing both the media and social media. How you feel about how he handled his business here should not be changed, because he did not admit to doing anything different than what he did throughout his entire time here. You can be mad at the guy for a lot of reasons. You should not be mad at the guy specifically for leaking things to the media, because that's not the takeaway of this podcast. There's a lot you could take from it. Him saying that he didn't ever do something for his personal gain, you could go right ahead. Have an absolute angry at him over that. You can say, hey, maybe it's best, instead of using the pressure of the outside media for your team, maybe handle that one within closed doors. You could have all types of problems with it. It's the fact is, it seems like people have had a shift in the way they appear to really resonate with him and understand where he's coming from because of this podcast, when he never admitted to doing anything different than what he did before. I'm mad with AJ Brown. Not for this.
1: Nope.
3: Not for leaking things.
1: Nope. It didn't happen. All right. Well, people will continue to argue with me and say that it actually did happen, even though it didn't happen. It's crazy. All right, do we have a weekend watch list, Sean Brace?
0: You're darn right, baby.
1: Real fast. Your
2: it's
1: chance
2: time for
1: to
2: the
1: win.
2: Weekend watch
1: oh, I'm
2: list.
1: Sorry. Flyer in the envelope coming up at 1:30.
2: With Sean Brace.
1: Oh, yeah. Why such a pregnated pause?
0: Tell them about the flyer in the envelope, though, John Marks.
1: 1:30, we have a Mark Recchi signed puck. We're putting a flyer in the envelope. And we're going to have that flyer on the phone. All right, here's Sean Brace.
0: All right, let's do it. Weekend watch list. And, of course, we got to open up with what's taking place this evening. NBA Finals Game 2. Knicks looking to make it 13 straight in San Antonio, 8:30 on ABC. The Spurs fighting to earn that split, of course. Here's the wild part, John Marks. You ready for this one?
1: Sure.
0: This is the first time the Knicks have held a lead in the NBA Finals since June 17th, 1994, the same day when O.J. Simpson hit the California freeway in the white Bronco. The Knicks are betting favorites at minus 140 to bring home the Larry O'Brien Trophy. Only one game in, though. Remember that?
1: Yeah. Yeah, that was my high school graduation. I didn't graduate because I failed 11th grade.
0: Oh, no.
1: But I would have graduated on the night that O.J. was. I remember sitting at home waiting to go to the graduation and watching it.
0: What did Al
1: Cowlings.
0: And he was like, I got OJ in the car.
1: Yeah, what did he say? He said, you know who I am, damn it.
0: That's what it was.
1: It's AC. Al Cowlings. And then they went to the residence, and that's when Mr. Higgins called in, which was really a Howard Stern caller.
0: Wow.
1: Because Mr. Higgins was claiming to be watching OJ in the back of the Bronco.
0: That's right.
1: And he said he was drinking orange juice, and he was very, very scared because there's cops all over here. And then he said, in a ba-ba booey to y'all.
0: Unbelievable.
1: And Peter Jennings didn't know what that meant.
0: Yes.
1: And then Al Michaels came busting in and said, that was a farcical phone call.
0: A farcical.
1: That's what he said.
0: Listen, I mean, the memory on this dude, it's just impressive.
1: I don't remember last week, but I remember
0: there
1: that.
0: You go.
3: While we're talking about the finals, real quick, last time the Knicks lost the game, Rob Thompson was the manager of the Phillies.
0: Hey, now. All right, we roll on, though. College baseball just getting started right now, and it is the road to Omaha, Sweet 16. 8 best-of-3 Super Regional matchups. Of course, we got the College World Series fast approaching. 4 start today, 4 start tomorrow. And we are watching West Virginia and Cal Poly. I'm all mountaineered up. I'm ready to go. Mike Gansey's going to be on the show on Monday. New president of basketball operations for the Sixers. He's a mountaineer. Let's go WVU. Over to the NHL, boys and girls. Hurricanes and Golden Knights all locked up at 1 apiece. Of course, last night was a thriller in overtime. How about this one? As the series moves to Vegas, the Canes are a perfect 6-0 on the road this postseason. Yeah, they did some work here in Philadelphia. We remember that very well. Vegas enters Game 3 as a slight -112 favorite. Ray, coming to you, my friend. We got a U.S. men's national team friendly taking on Germany tomorrow. Ray, where are you going to be tomorrow?
3: Live Casino and Hotel Philadelphia Sports and Social.
0: 2 p.m., Ray gets the party started. U.S. men's national team in Germany at 2:30. Oh, by the way, hey, ladies, they're in action tomorrow, too, as well. 5:30, U.S. women's national team.
3: How about that?
0: There you go. And finally, let's go ahead and hit this one time. The Belmont Stakes. Saturday night, 7:04 p.m. on Fox, wrapping up the 2026 Triple Crown. Final chance to cash a ticket, and looking forward to it. Just been watching, obviously, no Triple Crown. But bottom line is, it's the final one of the three big races, and always a sad feeling because it just feels like yesterday that the Kentucky Derby was taking place. Anyways, that's your weekend watch list. Of course, the Phillies and the White Sox. You know, the Phillies won 96 games last year. White Sox only won 60. Do you guys know their records right now?
1: I don't.
0: Tied 33-29.
1: Is that right?
0: With 100 games remaining.
1: But didn't the White Sox were taking on player salary because they had such a low payroll and they were getting prospects in return. They were doing the Sam Hickey style thing. I didn't realize that they were actually, because was it Murakami that they signed, and he's hurt now. That was a hell of a sign.
0: Yeah, that sucks. It's good for the Phillies, but if you're, you know, paying the price of admission, you would like to see, obviously, the best players out there, and he is one of those guys that could go yard. We'll see what happens there. Anyways, the Fightins tonight at 6:40 p.m., Lizardo on the mound, -186 favorite here against Anthony Kay and the White Sox, all on DraftKings Sportsbook. That's your weekend watch list.
1: Do you remember Francesa, Mike Francesa up in New York, WFAN? He used to dedicate his entire Friday show before Belmont. He would talk about horse racing for 4 hours.
0: Him and Jody Mack.
1: Jody's a huge horse racing fan. Your boy Rob Cherry, he gives picks on horse racing too.
0: Yeah, and they all lose. Like, horse racing is like the toughest thing to do because you know why? The cliche is you're always one horse off. That's the reality. You're always one horse off.
1: You're betting on a horse. Oh, yeah. That's why. I mean, think about it, right? At least with a player, I can be like, all right, it's a horse.
3: I love the, what's the use of the bathroom before? What does that indicate? Oh, there's something there. I know there's a betting, somebody bets on the angle of whether or not you've seen it.
0: Oh, gotcha.
3: Yeah.
0: Woo, we just had a grand slam in that West Virginia game. Oh, quick thought on Mike, though. I remember one of the first times he came in, and I remember he gave his, like, Kentucky Derby picks in Jody Mack's voice.
1: He would do it every year. And then he would always say, My father, general manager of the Mets. I like the number 7 horse. Yeah, Jody, I never took Jody's horse racing picks. Obviously he knows more horse racing than me because I know none.
0: Yeah.
1: But no, so Mutt of Barstool Sports is a huge horse racing guy.
0: All right.
1: And Maniac Malloy actually he's a real fan.
0: Well,
1: of
0: he lives
1: of horse
0: at
1: racing.
0: The, yeah, at parks he does. With the horse track. Yeah,
1: he does. But he knows his horse racing, and I don't.
0: We're gonna be at parks next week.
1: Can you bet down tomorrow at Live Casino? Can you bet down there?
3: Yeah, you got a FanDuel Sportsbook right there.
1: Next Thursday we're gonna be at
0: damn
1: parks.
0: Right.
1: That's right, Bet Parks. That's right.
0: Yep.
1: How about that? As somebody once said. Coming up. So listen. You can get in right now, or you can wait if you want. But we play Flyer in the Envelope, right? You know how we play Flyer in the Envelope? Sean, you know how we play Flyer in the Envelope?
0: Oh, yeah.
1: We're putting a Philadelphia Flyer in the envelope. Could be a current player. Could be a former player. You're going to call in 610-632-0975. 610-632-0975. So you ask a yes or no question. Like, Sean, let's role play here for a second.
0: Oh, I love role play.
1: All right, Sean on a cell phone. Sean, what's your question?
0: Hi. Is this flyer in the envelope a defenseman?
1: I don't want to answer that question. Yes, he's a defenseman. That's what you do. Wait, narrows it down.
0: Are you telling me this flyer in the envelope coming up 1:30 is a defenseman? Yeah. Or no? Okay, yeah. Are we connected to that?
1: Right, right. Yeah. I'm correct, right? Yeah. So you just helped out.
0: Nice.
1: So that's what you do. You narrow it down, and then you give a guess. All right? If you get it right, you win. We have a Mark Recchi signed puck as we're promoting. It's really, really cool what they have going on next weekend with the Flyers alumni. We'll talk about that coming up next. But get in right now, 610-632-0975. Flyer in the envelope. It's coming up next. Don't go anywhere. Hey, listen, let's talk about my hair. Let's talk about your hair. Let's talk about hair. And I'm not talking about Sean's rat tail. 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
3: We come with the White Sox. I'm Ray Dunn with this Fanatic Sports Update. The Phillies welcome the White Sox to town this weekend after a 3-game sweep of the San Diego Padres. They swept Padres in the season series, winning all 6 games, and the Phillies now 4 games over 500 for the first time this season in a wild card spot after 62 games played. Jim Salisbury of NBC Sports Philadelphia joined us earlier today, talked about still the biggest concern for him with this team.
5: They still have issues. You know that. They don't hit. The team on base percentage is what troubles me the most. 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He has too many easy outs. They don't put enough traffic on base.
3: 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Brown saga. Stanley Cup Finals evened up at a game apiece after the Hurricanes win last night. Game 2 of the NBA Finals is tonight. 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

0: This is Yacht Rock?
1: This was a song on the playlist to send a tribute out to A.J. Brown.
2: They said I was a demon.
1: Remember what we were talking about earlier? I figured coming down the home stretch of the show.
3: That's good.
1: We'll send a shout out to the week that was.
0: All right, we are back. It is Mark's Brace Radon. So just keep this in mind. FlyersAlumni.net. There's a lot going on next weekend with the Flyers alumni, and we'll tell you about all that coming up in a second. But we're talking about a full hat trick of 3 days of events. And we have somebody that will be participating in on the line right now. So to celebrate that and to give away a Mark Recchi signed puck, we're going to play Flyer in the Envelope. So now's the time to get in if you haven't already dialed. 610-632-0975. The gentleman on the phone is who is in the envelope.
1: I like that.
0: You ask a yes or no question. We answer, you give your answer, and then bang, the first person on the air that gets the correct flyer in the envelope, or flyer on the phone, actually, John, wins it. Yeah. All right, Kabish, makes sense?
1: It makes a lot of sense. I want to check that documentary out, The Flyers versus the Russians. It was the 50th anniversary of that 4-1 win at the Spectrum.
0: How about that?
1: And they got that new documentary that everybody was there, including our guest, our flyer on the phone. I believe he was in attendance, too.
0: That would be a question.
1: Were you?
0: I don't believe he was there to answer your question.
1: Yeah, well, there you go.
0: No, in fact,
1: I meant like at the viewing, not actually in the game.
0: Oh, I thought you were talking about he was playing in the game. No. All right, 610-632-0975. Brandon in South Philly. Brandon, what's your question?
4: Going first, before, during, or after the Legion of Doom era?
0: Yes or no question.
4: Okay. Is he a big or a little D man?
0: Yes or no question. Is he a big? Is he a big defenseman? Which is kind of, I would say he's a big defenseman. Yes.
4: All right, I'm going Chris Therrien.
0: Chris Therrien, incorrect.
1: You want the back of his card? 6'3", 229.
0: Yep. All right, that's a big defenseman. 610-632-0975. A yes or no question. Joe in Swedesboro. Joe, what's your question?
5: Did he play in the 90s?
0: He did. He did play in the 90s. He didn't play for the Flyers in the 90s, but he did play in the 90s.
5: Oh, shoot. Let's go with
0: 3 seconds.
5: Eric Desjardins.
0: Eric Desjardins, who didn't play for the Flyers in the end. No.
1: That's a hell of a career he had, though, man. Wow.
0: 610-632-0975. Our phones may be down, Ray. Let's go to Andy in Lambertville. Andy, what is your question?
6: My question is, does this defenseman have a famous elder family member that played in the NHL?
0: He does not, no.
6: Son of a gun. Let's go with...
0: Mark Howe.
6: Yeah, no, that was... let's go with... how about that... Jimmy Watson.
0: Jimmy Watson. Incorrect.
1: Not Randy.
0: All right. 610-632-0975. Sean, do you want the signed autograph puck?
1: I do. And I have a question. How about we ask, did he play on the Stanley Cup final team for the Flyers?
0: He did.
1: Oh.
0: And would you have a guess?
1: Oh.
0: 610-632-0975.
1: Well, that narrows it down.
0: 610-632-0975. This is for a Mark Recchi autographed puck. Mo is in Horsham. Mo, what's your question?
7: Hey, what's up, boys?
1: Hey. What up?
7: Is he considered a legendary Flyer?
0: Which is more of an opinion than a question. I would consider him a legendary Flyer.
1: You're damn right.
7: Is it Keith Primo?
0: Is it Keith Primo, who did not play defense and did not play in the 80s? No.
1: Great guess. Other than that.
0: Again, it's established already that he's a defenseman and he played in the 80s during the Stanley Cup team. 610-632-0975. Mike in Plymouth Meeting. Mike, what's your question? Let's try... And this is what I'm saying. When everybody calls at once... It shuts down our phone lines. William in Cheltenham. William.
1: It really does.
0: William, what's your question?
7: Is his last name start with a P?
0: Does his last name start with a P? It does not.
3: That's a first.
7: Huh.
0: 3 seconds. All right, that's more than 3 seconds. Colin in Gilbertsville. Colin, help us out. What's your question?
8: Is it Chris Pronger?
0: Without a question, Chris Pronger did not play in the 80s with the Flyers.
3: He was not on that Stanley Cup final team. No, he was not.
0: Flyer on the phone must be laughing listening to this. Tom in Lansdale. Tom.
9: Pronger is my guess. I'm going to say three men who have never been in my kitchen.
0: I don't know what you're talking about, sir. Chris and Delco. Chris, what's your question?
10: I don't have a question. Going right to guess. Paul Coffey.
0: Is it Paul Coffey who played with the Flyers in the 90s and not in the 80s when we're talking about? Incorrect. You did get the defenseman part correct.
3: You damn right.
0: Doug in Haddonfield. Doug, what's your question?
11: Hey, did this player wear number two?
0: Did this player wear number two, Ray? No.
11: All right, we're
0: going to
11: go Kim Johnson.
0: Kim Johnson, incorrect. Justin in Flowertown. Justin.
12: Did this player wear a helmet?
0: This player did not wear a helmet.
12: Is it Brad Marsh?
0: Is it Brad Marsh? Are you Brad Marsh? We have a winner! Congratulations. Brad Marsh joins us right now. The Flyer on the phone and the envelope. Brad.
13: Well, how are we doing, everybody? Holy moly, I was just, that's the old saying, gone but not forgotten, but we'll have to change that, gone but forgotten.
0: No, Brad,
3: definitely not.
13: Anyhow, there's some good guesses there. Paul Coffey, Chris Pronger, holy doodle.
0: Yeah, but see, like, people don't know. It could be somebody that played last year. It could be somebody that played a long time ago. There's really a lot of people that it could be. They're just not listening to the answers that they're being given.
3: Yeah.
0: Because we knew you played in the 80s. How are you?
13: That was, I'm doing good, thank you. Doing very good.
0: We have the Flyers Alumni Charity Classic Weekend, second year that we're doing this, a full 3-day hat trick of events. So it's next weekend. Starts Saturday, June 13th, pickleball tournament at Bounce Pickleball Club in Malvern. That starts at 11 o'clock. Sunday is a walk, run, and ride event in Conshohocken. And then the golf classic is Monday at DuPont Country Club in Wilmington, Delaware. Spots are limited, but there are a few left. FlyersAlumni.net. Who's the number one seed in the pickleball tournament? Are you a pickleball player, Brad?
13: No, that would be Mr. Paul Homer.
0: Homer is.
13: He's an avid pickleball player. The tournament is cool because, you know, the people that sign up, they get to play with and against an alumni because we just rotate everybody through. And so it's a heck of a lot of fun. And you get to smash on the alumni and all that stuff. So it's a great day. And then the walk, run the next day, walk, run, and ride the next day is once again a fabulous event because you can walk or run with many of the alumni through the streets of Conshohocken.
3: That's right. Nothing better than that. Now, give us the roster is deep, as they say. Who else will be representing a great Flyers organization out there, Brad? Who can we expect to see?
13: Well, we'll have about 55 guys coming to the tournament . You know, we got Mark Recchi's coming, and I should say coming to the Classic. Mark Recchi's coming. John LeClaire will be there. Billy Clement from the Stanley Cup team. Joe and Jimmy Watson. Brian Boucher.
0: Oh, wow.
13: And Chris Terrien. I heard his name mentioned in the envelope game there. So we have a good lineup. And then what's really cool is Howie, another one from the envelope game. Howie will be there, but Talk's going to join us on Sunday in Conshohocken.
0: Nice.
13: Run and ride. And I said to him, you're not coming as the Flyers coach. You're coming as an alumni. So he'll be our newest alumni from a participation standpoint because he's always been coaching in the league. He doesn't have a chance to come back. So now he's here. So he's going to come out on Sunday and as an alumni. And so he'll be number one target with the alumni jokes and the barbs and all that kind of stuff.
0: Mm. Brad Marsh, Flyers legend, joins us here as the Flyers Alumni Charity Classic Weekend. 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It's amazing. More information, FlyersAlumni.net. Just mention Rick Tocchet. So, Brad, when you were with the Flyers in the 80s, you were a grizzled veteran. And then Toc comes in as this hotshot, good-looking rookie, got the mullet, driving the sports car and everything. Are you, like, did you see him being a head coach? When in his early days, what was Toc like

0: he was coaching over the years. And no, you never really see it because you're just teammates. You're just playing the game. And really neat twist to that 84 team when Talk made the team. We had seven guys under the age of 21. You know, Murray Craven, Rick Talkett, the Sutter brothers, and Derek Smith, Peter Zezel. I'm forgetting somebody. But anyhow, we had a young team, and it was just such a great dressing room. You know, you mentioned me as a seasoned, grizzly old veteran. I was 27 years old, so I was still young as well. And so we were just, it was a great group. And, you know, so many of your listeners follow so many of the professional sports. And, you know, you a team, you can just see a team that's successful. Yes, you obviously have to have talent. But when the team gels together and plays together, and they have each other's back, that means so much during a regular season, but it means so much more during the playoffs. And those teams in the 80s under Mike Keenan, and we were a good group with Davey Poulin being the captain and Howie and myself, the assistant captains. But we had such a great group. It was wonderful.
1: What was that? What was playing for Keenan like?
0: Well, you either loved him or hated him.
1: or both.
0: You know, or both. They're somewhere in the middle. But, you know, I played a lot. He liked playing four defensemen, which is great if you're one of the four defensemen. And so I didn't have a problem because I played lots, you know, for Mike. But I can certainly understand. You know, we all had different issues with Mike at sometimes during one's career. But if you look at me and even other players, I had my best years. I really come of age as a player, a National Hockey League player. Yes, I played in the NHL, but I became a better NHL player under Mike Keenan. And but it was funny. We had a reunion, the 50th anniversary reunion of the Flyers franchise, and we had a big alumni game. We invited Mike back for it. And we all, the guys from those 80 teams, and Mike, we all ended up in one of the many party rooms. Man alive, did we rip him a new you-know-what. Oh, we were just, and he loved it. He loved it. We were just giving it to him. And remember this, you said this, you did that, blah, blah, blah. But he loved it. And, you know, yes, there's a lot of players that perhaps didn't like him. Maybe that's a little too strong. But, you know, in retirement, it's all in good fun. And he was doing what he thought he had to do to make the team win.
1: Man, he had some success for sure. So, Brett, we actually had the person that guessed, and I figured this was going to happen. When they thought it was you, they're going to ask the helm the question. So players mm-hmm. in the NHL, for people that don't know this, if you played in the NHL before June 1st, 1979, you were grandfathered into where you didn't have to wear a helmet. You elected not to wear a helmet for your entire career. Is that correct? And what was the thinking behind that?
0: Well, when I broke into the league, I wore a helmet in, you know, in junior. But when I broke into the league, did I just get beeped? I don't know.
2: It's okay. It's okay. We'll roll with it. You're fine.
3: It's not the first time you've been beat before, Brad.
0: Yeah. And so, but anyhow, the big thing is I wanted to be like my idols when I watched, you know, the Toronto Maple Leafs. I grew up in London, Ontario, and Toronto was my team. So I wanted to be like Bobby Bond and Alan Stanley and Tim Horton and, you know, these hard-nosed defensemen. They didn't wear a helmet. I wanted to be like them. And so I didn't wear a helmet. I did have a concussion while I was with the Flyers, and I wore one for, you know, the remainder of the season that year. But then I took it off the following year because, ironic fact, like, I had the helmet on. It was like open season. I'd never been hit so many times with, you know, hits from behind, dirty checks, high sticks. And so I took it off, and I didn't get hit anymore because there was a respect there, you know.
1: That's interesting. Yeah, yeah. I mean, some of my first memories of the Flyers was you, because you stood up because you didn't wear the helmet, right? You're out there skating around playing a lot. I know Craig McTavish later on in the 90s with the Flyers didn't wear a helmet, which is crazy to think. But, yeah, you guys were the Warriors back in the day.
0: Yeah, a funny side note to that. Me and Craig McTavish, we grew up playing minor hockey together in Southwest London. And actually, I'm sitting, I got an old picture from those days up in my wall here.

0: looking at Craig McTavish right now. And yeah, we played minor hockey all the way up Southwest London Bobcats. And he had a great career. And yes, he was technically the last player that did not wear a helmet. A number of us retired in 90. 92, so a bunch of us, I guess we'll say, tied for second.
1: Well, Brad, awesome stuff to have you on here, and of course, the Conquer Conchie has my eyes on it, so I plan on getting on over to FlyersAlumni.net and signing up and joining all the festivities next weekend. One more time for the people, what can they expect to take place next weekend with the Flyers Alumni?
0: Well, it's just going to be a heck of an effort. As most of your, all your listeners know, the alumni here, the Flyer alumni, we're a pretty special group. We do a lot of events, and that enables us to donate a lot of money back to local charities. And we have some very special initiatives of our own that we support. And the guys just love participating. They love meeting the fans, talking with the fans. And once again, you know, you come out, you can walk with Joe and Jim Watson. You won't get a word in edgewise for 5 kilometers through the streets of Conshohocken. But where else can you do that? And I'll be in the Conquer Conchie. I'm a bike rider, so I actually just bought a new bike, so I'm going to be fast.
1: Let's go, baby.
0: 14.
2: Nice.
0: And but you could go to FlyersAlumni.net and click on, if you're going to sign up, click join the Ides of Marsh. That's my team I got there, Ides of Marsh. And or you can join, Joe's got a team, it's called Thundermouth, so go figure that one out. You can join Thundermouth's team. But no, it's a heck of a lot of time. And I'll tell you what, for the pickleball and the walk run, the golf tournament's sold out, but for the pickleball and walk run, there's still lots of spots available. So please come on out, have a great day with some of your Flyer favorites from past years. And you'll help us continue all the great stuff that we do.
3: Marshy, thank you. Appreciate it. Good to you talk to you. Brad. We'll see you soon.
0: Okay, John, Sean. Thank you very much. I appreciate it.
3: Thank you. There is Brad Marsh,
1: the man. Yeah, we struck up a friendship, dare I say, Ray, when Ray and I were live at Xfinity Mobile for the Flyers and Canes game. And Brad stopped by, and man, I'll tell you what, he let it fly on the microphone. It was awesome.
2: He is fantastic.
1: But when he said it was going down to Conchie, I'm like, I forgot about it last year. Yes, I'm in. So,
2: and when we promoted this event at our Flyers show that we did, I'd said there's spots in the golf tournament right now. Tomorrow they won't be there. So if you want to play in this golf tournament, you got to get it now. And of course, it's sold out.
1: Gone.
2: But the other stuff's great.
1: Yeah.
2: And the Conshohocken thing, it's great. And that's Saturday.
1: Yeah, and apparently there's like an after party.
2: No, that's Sunday.
1: Yeah, Sunday.
2: Walk, ride, rock, walk, run, ride event. So you can do it all.
1: Yeah, you can do it all. 10K, 5K.
2: 9 a.m.
1: But at the same time, I think there's an after party too that gets a little fun from what Brad told us.
2: All right.
4: Yeah. That's what I heard.
1: That's why I was like, I'm in.
2: That's in. Yeah, Ray's in for that.
4: Sold.
2: All right. There you go. Yeah, Marsh was, he was, again, my first memories of the Flyers were. Well, I like Pelle Lindbergh, Bob Froese, and those teams. But then you have a young Ron Hextall. But Marsh was always the guy because he had said, and I guess I never really thought about it or I wasn't following that closely, that he played all the time. You're talking about the one guy that doesn't have a helmet. Guess who's going to stand out to you when you're watching the Flyers as a kid? The guy that has dark hair and doesn't wear a helmet.
1: The back of his hockey card, it says established NHL single season record by playing in 83 games in 81-82. So he played in 83 games.
2: Was he traded?
1: Something.
4: He was.
1: Yeah, there you go.
2: So that's what happened.
4: Calgary to Philly.
1: There you go.
2: There you go.
1: As Ray would say.
4: How about that?
1: There you go.
2: All right. Ray, what are you doing this weekend? Tomorrow, 2 to 4?
4: 2 to 4, live casino and hotel Philadelphia. Come on down, Fanatic FC. Going to have a great time.
2: Mm.
4: U.S. Men's National Team friendly going on at 2:30. The burger down there was fantastic last week.
1: Was what?
4: I'm hungry for it right now.
1: The burger.
2: I can see. Now, can you eat during the broadcast?
4: I can, especially when you had pre-recorded a 10-minute hit with someone.
1: Look at you.
2: I can't. I have to eat before.
1: How's the Nate deal? The 90 after. The 90 with Nate?
4: 90 with Nate. Looking forward to the second running of it. Negative. I don't know what he's got for me tomorrow, but very informative.
1: Did you coach him? Did you critique the first one?
4: We got some coaching going on. Yeah.
1: I'm excited to hear that.
2: I'm not. I'm not going to lie and be like I'm interested in
5: negative
2: anything. They put a guy up on the screen in a phone call. I put some guy up that wanted to talk about some event for soccer that was coming up that you had to pay to get into. And I'm like, yo, dude.
5: Negative name.
2: Like, we were cooking on A.J. Brown getting traded. And it's like, yeah, let me go to this guy that wants to promote his event at some bar where he can make money.
1: Nate looks like he's ready to take the pitch right now.
5: Negative Nate.
2: No, he did. You know, he had a Ronaldo jersey on in there.
1: Tell me who's got better thighs than Nate.
5: Negative Nate.
2: He's got muscular thighs. He wears the meat shorts, the thigh meat shorts.
1: Oh, yeah. Definitely.
2: I mean, they're half Daisy Dukes. Connor does the same thing. By the way, Connor's coming up.
1: How about that? Yeah,
4: Connor is coming up.
2: In for Bill. And I didn't see if he was wearing the Daisy Duke shorts or the but he normally wears the thigh meat shorts.
1: Did you notice that Connor's not wearing a backwards hat? He's on TV, baby. Let's go.
2: He also said it's not 4 a.m. when he's rolling out of the house, which is a good point. But yeah, he's on TV. Oh, he's got the hair slicked back.
1: Slicked back, ready to go.
4: You know that message was sent to Garage to make sure it's on every television in there this afternoon.
2: No, he said he's going down Wildwood afterwards. But I would think that you would want to roll in the Garage. Well, he'll be first time he can get there, he's going to go in there, big star.
1: Love it.
2: All right, well.
1: Hey, man, fun week.
2: Yeah, good week.
1: Yeah, great.
2: Good week. We'll be back Monday. Everybody have a safe weekend, please. I have a softball game tonight. I'm going to dinner with the old lady tomorrow night.
1: Oh, look at you, little night out of town.
2: Made the reservations on my own.
4: Wow.
2: Taking the initiative. There you go.
1: You want credit for that?
2: Yes. I want the debit. I want it in the ledger. All right, Connor's coming up next with Ricky Bowe. See you.
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4: 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The Phillies have the Chicago White Sox in town this weekend for a three-game set. They're coming off of the three-game sweep. The San Diego Padres won all six games over the Padres this season. They're four games over 500 and in a wild-card spot for the first time this season. We got a chance to catch up with NBC Sports Philadelphia's Jim Salisbury earlier on in the show to talk about a number of things with the Phillies, including his biggest concern for the team right now.
7: They still have issues. You know that. They don't hit. The team on base percentage is what troubles me the most. They don't put enough pressure on the opposing pitcher. He has too many easy outs. They don't put enough traffic on base.
4: 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Eagles have mandatory minicamp beginning next week. They're, of course, coming out of the week in which they trade A.J. Brown to the Patriots, and a lot still to figure out with that offense. Stanley Cup Finals evened up at a game apiece after the Hurricanes won Game 2 last night. Game 2 of the NBA Finals this night. 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
0: Well, a happy summer Friday to everybody out there across the Delaware Valley. I'm Connor Thomas, filling in for Bill Colarulo. Ricky Batalico alongside me and Silvana Keller are on the board. And we have a million, maybe a billion dollar question for you that we're going to try and figure out throughout today's show, because I don't have the answer. Ricky played for the damn team. I don't know that he has the answer. I don't know if Silvana has the answer. Does anyone know how to evaluate this Phillies team? They're such an interesting baseball team to this point in the season. Four games above 500, 33-29, which considering where they were when they fired Rob Thompson, this is a heroic feat under Don Mattingly. And yet, with all of the greatness in the pitching staff and what the record has been since they changed managers, the number one problem with this team, and maybe the number one problem for any contender across the sport of baseball, is this Philadelphia Phillies offense. And there's been a trend that we've seen, not just under Don Mattingly, but all year long, which is the inability to consistently create run-scoring opportunities. And yet the record looks significantly improved. So the question is, how do you evaluate this team with the amount of one-run games they've been winning, the streak that came to an end in the series finale against the Padres, which was since May 18th, they had not scored more than four runs in a baseball game. That's near impossible to do with the talent that you have on this team. And we're going to get into this throughout the show today. Does it make you confident to see this team in tight games, stressful situations, find a way to win consistently? Or does it make you worried about having to have this level of upkeep with the pitching staff, the bullpen included in that, trying to win tight games so consistently? Eventually, you're going to get yourself in more trouble than not. That's something that we're going to try and solve today. I don't know that I have the answer. So, Ricky, help me out here. What in the world is this team?
1: I'm going to complicate this more.
0: Oh, great.
1: I'm going to ask you a question on top of a question, which could start the ball rolling here. Do you expect this starting pitching staff to be this good all season long?
0: I don't know how you can.
1: That's the correct answer. Because, you know what, Christopher Sanchez is not going to continue to throw 50 and two-thirds scoreless and then give up one run. That's not how baseball works. Usually everything kind of evens off. Well, that also can get a ball rolling, because you'll say, well, the offense then has to get going at some given time. I saw an interesting thing that goes right along with this today. It's not really a comment. It's just how these two teams that are playing tonight have gone in the last 10 games. And what was interesting to me is that something kind of really stood out to me. In the last 10 games, the Chicago White Sox, Philadelphia Phillies, both 7-3. They both have a similar ERA, 3.07 for the Phillies, 2.77 for the White Sox. What isn't interesting is the Phillies have a 206 batting average in the last 10 games. The White Sox, 276. When I look at those numbers, the Phillies probably shouldn't be where they are right now. They probably should not have won 7 out of 10 games, but they do. And, you know, you look at the White Sox, they're hitting the baseball. They have a plus 28 runs in those 10 games. The Phillies are even. To me, those numbers don't add up for the Phillies when you really think about it. Yeah, I get it. It's a low ERA. But a 206 batting average, that is sad. I mean, that's just plain sad. And in my opinion, I do not think these one-run games can hold up with those type of numbers. They have right now, and I'm sure it takes a little bit of luck for that to happen. But can that happen on a whole season-long basis? I'm going to go with no is going to be my starting answer to this. And I'll ask you, prove me wrong. Prove me wrong in that sense, because if these guys don't start hitting the ball out of the ballpark, this is going to be a nail biter of a year.
0: I don't think I'm going to prove you wrong. And I'd love to hear people's thoughts on this. We'd love to hear from the people. 610-632-0975. You can call in. You can text in on the Davis Honda text line. We'll take your voice memos. We hear you twice today, so plenty of chances for you to get in on this beautiful summer Friday. It's not beautiful what the Phillies have been doing at the plate. And I'm more worried than not, because not only has this type of team existed in the Philadelphia Phillies era that we're currently in, but the results have not been what you've wanted to see. Ultimately, when you look back at this era, We're talking about 2022 to present day. How many times have you looked at a Phillies team and said, the offense is streaky, but the pitching staff is dominant? Mainly with the rotation in past years, but now the bullpen has caught up to that party. So that's great to see, but ultimately, this type of Phillies team has been what we've seen more often than not. To make matters worse, the offense is worse this year than any of the previous four seasons. Like, they are at a historically bad pace, not just for contending teams, for any team in Philadelphia Phillies history. So when I've seen this style of let the pitching dominate, find a way to score four runs, and try and win that way in the past couple of years, it hasn't worked out. And now we're playing at a lower level of offense with this team. That's something that is not sustainable.
1: Maybe this is a gift in a sense. And just play with me here. We've seen this type of baseball all throughout the playoffs the last 3 years, right?
0: Yeah.
1: I think this is what we're talking about. We've had the Phillies have had good pitching. They haven't been able to hit the baseball in the playoffs, but they were losing those games. Can this be like a blessing in disguise that they're actually winning these closer games? Or is it just because they have a better bullpen now? And I know where you're going to go. You're going to say, well, this is historically bad, which it is. I mean, let's face it. The Phillies, last night, they had 16 attempts with runners in scoring position. They did have four hits, which is well above their team average to start with. But, I mean, you have 16 runners in scoring position. You should score more than six runs. I mean, that's a lot of opportunities that you're letting pass by the wayside. That's always been a big problem with this team. So that's not one thing we could actually kind of lay our head on the pillow on, because I don't think that matters all that much. I think hitting the ball out of the ballpark is what has become a big problem for the Phillies.
0: Now, there's
1: they had one in that last series at home. They had a six-game series. I think they had one home run, maybe two.
0: Yeah, they had two in the game with the Sanchez streak ending, and then Garcia in the final game. So they
1: I'm talking about the last series at home, the six-game series against the Guardians, and I forgot who else.
0: I don't know that they had one. They were on a long streak without, but it has been a problem. Something I did like about the final game of the series with the Padres, 10 hits, only one guy in the lineup, JT Realmuto, did not have a hit in that game, so it was well spread out. I honestly like seeing this team not depend on the home run. Because that's so boom or bust.
1: Oh, if you're going to do that, you have to bring up Trey Turner from yesterday. Wow. I don't know if you saw the game.
0: Yeah.
1: Did you see it?
0: Yeah.
1: When Trey, in the first inning, was on first base, and he just decided to run on a fly ball to right field.
0: He said he thought the ball was going to go foul.
1: Okay, if you thought it was going to be foul, wouldn't you start running back towards first base?
0: Yeah.
1: Not going towards third? That's a lie.
0: That's
1: a flat-out lie. He just ran to third base. He number one, either didn't know the outs or thought the ball was dropped. Not it was a foul ball. That's not an excuse for doing what he did there.
0: Yeah, that's the bottom line. Like, and that's the underlying issue with this. Because the one-run games, finding a way to win them, great. You need that right now. We're in the beggars-can't-be-choosers portion of the Phillies schedule still, with how much of a hole they had to dig out of from the early season slump. But it leaves you so little margin for error that you can't possibly look at this as sustainable. There is a bright side, though, Ricky. You know I'm a positive guy.
1: Yeah.
0: So at least I'm going to throw this out there for the people, because I know everyone who's the wake me up in October, this team is washed, they ran it back too many times, they're eating this up right now, how we're evaluating this team. The bright side is what they did to score six runs and finish off the sweep against the Padres yesterday. It was not something that looked difficult. They didn't do anything crazy special at the plate. There was no four-hit game. They didn't hit six home runs. It was very simple offense where it was just better approach, finding ways, cashing in on a couple scoring opportunities. To not do what the Phillies are doing offensively right now and improve this, the bar isn't really that high. Like, they should be able to be better over the course of the remainder of the season than what we've seen. But at the same time, when you see these historically bad numbers and you look at the players that are putting them up, we've seen bad stretches from Bohm, Realmuto, Garcia. I know he had two extra base hits in that series. He still looks like in really rough shape. He hasn't been in an answer. Trey Turner is having a really rough year. I don't know where you can count on the improvements, but they have to come from somewhere, right? Logic would tell you.
1: There is one guy that I do believe is improving, and he's only hitting 196 right now. But I will say this, Adolis Garcia, the last couple games, He hit that missile to center field the other day, the RBI double. He had another hard hit ball in that game. And then yesterday, he destroys a home run. And then his out in the ninth inning was loud, too. So that tells me he's on the ball now. He's figured something out. And the weird part is, if you haven't noticed, like the last two or three games, he hasn't been chasing. Which, I mean, I think that's the biggest problem on this Phillies team. And why do you chase? Because you guess. Because you guess. And if you guess wrong, you look stupid up there. And I think the Phillies are guessing wrong a lot right now. But I think that has to go back to who? That doesn't necessarily go back to the hitter. I think it goes past the hitter and to the analytics people. Because isn't that where they're getting their information? So basically what they're getting is information. If it's 2-1 against this guy, there's a 90% probability you're getting a breaking ball. So look, breaking ball, and all of a sudden a fastball is blown by you.
0: Yeah, it's organizational.
1: It is organizational. So somebody better figure that out or somebody's going to get canned.
0: Well, we'll see if Tim Kelly of On Pattison can help us figure that out. He's going to join us coming up at 2:30. So we'll get some in-depth information from Tim. Colt Weintraub of NBC Sports Philly is going to join us in the 5 o'clock hour. So we're going to dive deep on this with the Philadelphia Phillies today and see if anybody has an answer for how to evaluate this baseball team. But for you out there as fans.
1: What would you call them? Like, what would you call them? A good team? An average team?
0: They're a good team. They're a good club.
1: Well, I think they're a good team for the sense that I've seen all these other teams that people were calling good, and they suck.
0: Yeah.
1: Like that Padres team, maybe the most laughable team I've seen in a long, long time. They don't run the bases. Literally, I know Machado hit a home run yesterday. He ran into one. That's all that's happening with him because he's not swinging the bat like he's a $30 million player. He's swinging a bat like he's got a heavy wallet. That's what he's swinging like. And he hit a ball to Alec Boehm yesterday with a runner on first base. And it was like a two-hopper. So Boehm was like in a hurry, and he was like going to go to second base. And he like looked up and realized and changed his footwork, threw over to first base, and threw Machado out by half the baseline.
0: Yeah.
1: I mean, can you imagine if the Phillies signed him and he was doing that here?
0: I heard you guys talking about that on Phillies postgame on NBC Sports Philadelphia yesterday, and that's a great point. For all the grief that Bryce Harper gets in this town, the whole Bryce Harper-Manny Machado conversation, you just won six straight against that Padres team, and you're seeing what Manny's doing over there. Now, that's all way ancient history at this point.
1: What happened to those guys? Machado used to be a beast.
0: Yeah.
1: You look at Bogarts. He was one of the Red Sox best players a few years back. You look at a guy like, well, we know what happened to Fernando Tatis Jr.
0: There's a lot of
1: He got caught.
0: Yeah, there's a lot of issues going around baseball, and this is where the perspective conversation comes in. Batting average is down across the sport. The game has significantly changed. I'm going to be really interested to see when everything's all said and done this year. Someone's going to do a deep dive. Maybe it's Jason Stark of The Athletic, who does great work joining us here on Unfiltered. As to the ABS and how that affects the way that hitters are approaching at bats, if it's impacting pitchers' abilities to find corners, we'll see how that all deals out. But bottom line is, it's not.
1: But what are they going to do? Like change the strike zone?
0: No, I'm not saying that. It's just there's a learning curve, and maybe that's what you're seeing, and maybe it's affecting the Phillies. But you got to figure it out because there are better teams offensively than you, and the pitching staff is not going to be able to carry this for the entirety of the season. So, again, our question. The one-run games that you see the Phillies winning, they lead Major League Baseball in wins in one-run games this year. Does that make you feel more confident in the long-term viability of this team? Or does it make you worried that, well, if the pitching staff has a misstep and you're not getting Cy Young caliber performances week in and week out from guys like Christopher Sanchez and Zach Wheeler, is this sustainable? Let us know at 610-632-0975. Now, Silvana, are you more worried or are you more confident with this team? Where are you at?
2: I'm definitely more worried. I don't think I can really say that I'm confident in this team looking at a lineup that appears that there are more holes than answers. I mean, you have quite a few different guys that are inconsistent. Adolis Garcia has not panned out. You're still looking for a right-handed bat at the deadline. Your starting pitching with Zach Wheeler and Christopher Sanchez is great. Jesus Luzardo up and down. What are we getting with Aaron Nola and Andrew Painter? There are still a lot of questions, and it is very concerning that still this offense is actually not, they're actually underperforming compared to when we were already concerned years prior. Now we're actually taking a step back and we're like, wait a second. We thought things couldn't get worse, but right now we are seeing worse. There are more holes. Trey Turner, I don't know what is going on with him. He's not having a great year as well. There are more holes. I just don't know if there's really any aspect besides two pitchers in Zach Wheeler and Christopher Sanchez that I can say that I'm confident in.
0: Now, I'll ask you, Ricky, like to what Silvano was saying, there are plenty of holes in this lineup. But if you were having a season, you had like a 6 ERA in June, would you be going into appearances saying, hey, it's got to get better because I know the back of my baseball card? Is that mentally where some guys are at right now?
1: No, I'd probably be down in AAA.
0: Well, that's fair.
1: That's how it used to work.
0: Yeah.
1: I mean, if you weren't doing the job, you were gone. They didn't wait to see if you could do the job. They used to say, you know, that's why everything was different. That's why these guys are so secure. Think about this. The only relievers that ever get sent down is like a guy that has been brought up and he pitches two or three innings in the last game of a series on a road trip. And then they don't have a choice but to send him down because they can't use him for the next 3 days. That's the only way you get sent down nowadays. Doesn't matter what your numbers are. Nobody cares anymore. I don't understand that. But and I mean, it's mind-boggling to me to look at the numbers. I get Schwarber. Schwarber's like a throwback right. guy. Okay, a 220, 230 hitter, but he hits a bunch of home runs.
0: Yeah.
1: And he's a run producer, so you don't have a problem with that. Trey Turner, on the other hand, if you remember last year, Topper literally had to give him goals to kind of put him on the right train tracks.
2: He told him to stop hitting home runs, remember?
0: Yeah, we need you to be an average guy.
1: He said he wants him to hit 300, he wants him to score 100 runs, and he wants him to steal 40 bases. Why? Because you're a leadoff hitter, and there is a definition of being a leadoff hitter. I know a lot of the other positions have changed, like the batting cleanup does not necessarily mean you're the home run hitter. It just means that you're a guy who could accept your position and drive in runs if guys are out there. That's all that means anymore. But, I mean, when you look at this lineup, they have names that should be putting up a lot better numbers than they are. And don't sit there and tell me that they can't hit. There's a reason why these guys can't hit like they used to. Then you tell me why the hell is Brandon Marsh doing it constantly.
0: Fair point. And it's not like they've been facing Skeens, Skubal, Sanchez, guys like that. You faced Walker Buehler twice in the past week, and the guy looked really darn good against you. That's a dude that couldn't get innings on this team last year when you needed to round out the rotation down the stretch. It's not like they've been facing the who's who of top-level arms. I'm going to subscribe to the it has to get better, but I also need it to get better because I'm too worried about the long-term viability of this team if the offense doesn't improve. These one-run games, they're not going to win 70 of them this season. It's incredible what they've done, but they're going to have to fix it. Maybe hitting season has happened, and maybe now that we're into June, they'll wake up. I don't know, man, but we got to find something.
1: Hitting season just means the ball carries better.
0: Yeah.
1: I mean, if you're not squaring it up, it's not going out of the ballpark, although with these bats, you never know. I've seen Kyle Schwarber go down on one knee with one hand and hit it out, so I don't know.
2: Now, Ricky, what do you think about all the people now that are continuing to ask, why is the hitting coach Kevin Long, why is his job so secure? Because we still are getting plenty of those texts, as we have been for not just this year, as you guys both know.
1: In all honesty, I think Ruben Amaro was on with us the other day, and he was asked a question similar to that. And I think he's right in the sense that, you know what? You could lead a dog to water, but you can't make him drink. Isn't that right?
0: I think it's a horse, a camel.
2: I thought it was
0: what
2: a camel.
0: What the world are you guys on today?
1: Let's just say an animal, but you can't make him drink, right?
0: Yes.
1: Well, you know what? This is my forte. I screw these up all the time. So, I can do that. If you guys screw it up, that's your problem.
0: Well, we can lead our listeners to the problem, but we can't fully solve it right now, so we need your help today.
1: My whole point is most of these guys have their own quote unquote people, their own coaches.
0: Right.
1: So what you have there is a hitting coach is just supposed to be a guide anyways.
0: Yeah.
1: A hitting coach is called the scapegoat in my book. You know, something goes wrong. Fire.
0: I know what you mean.
1: You know?
0: Yeah. Clearly there are plenty of issues to break down with this team. And yet 4 games over .500 got a chance to play a White Sox team that's beatable.
1: There is a problem because they're winning some games right now and there's still issues.
0: Yes, there are. And we're trying to fix them today. We'll talk to Tim Kelly of Vaughn Patterson. He joins us at 2:30, so he'll be with us next segment. We'll open up the Twitter poll, and we'll get your reaction to our big question of the day. How do you evaluate this baseball team, and are you more worried or confident because of the one-run game results? 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I'm Connor Thomas in for Bill Colarulo alongside Ricky Bowe and Silvana Keller. And we're back after this here on 97.5 The Fanatic and NBC Sports Philadelphia.
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2: I'm Silvana Kelleher with this Fanatic Sports Update. The Phillies swept the Padres and now continue their homestand, opening up a three-game set with the Chicago White Sox. Jesus Luzardo takes the mound against Anthony Kay. First pitch is at 6:40. Tim Kelly from On Patterson joins us next at 2:30 to talk about the Phillies. And later on in the show, we will be joined by NBC Sports Philadelphia's Cole Weintraub at 5:05. The Eagles wrapped up OTAs this week and start mandatory minicamp on June 9th. The NBA Finals continue tonight with Game 2. The Knicks lead 1-0 over the Spurs. 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And the Carolina Hurricanes evened the Stanley Cup Finals last night, 1-1 with their win over the Vegas Golden Knights. Game 3 is tomorrow. 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
13: 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Yup, the scoreless streak to 50 and two-thirds innings before giving up a run, his first since April 30th. He sits with an ERA of 1.46. Incredible.
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0: Bill Colarulo with the day off today, so I'm Connor Thomas sitting in for him. He's heading down the shore. We'll hear from him in the 5 o'clock hour. He can't take a day off without checking in with Ricky and Silvana. Oh, was that a sigh back there, Silvana?
2: Only because I'm scared for what his call-in is going to sound like.
0: You're going to want to hear it. You're also going to want to hear Tim Kelly of Vaughn Patterson. Does a great job covering the Phillies. He joins us next to try and help us figure out how we should feel about this Phillies team. I don't know who has the answer, but somebody's got to, right? Somebody has to know how to fix this offense.
1: I don't know if anybody, what you're saying, fix the offense. How do we know that this just isn't the offense?
0: Well, it can't be, right? With the talent they have.
1: Why can it be?
0: The baseball card. I'll go back to it. I know it sounds silly.
1: But that was a topper thing.
0: Sure. You're telling me a guy who led the National League in batting average last year is going to be like a 230 hitter over 162 games? Like, you're telling me Alec Bohm did have an all-star caliber season in his career.
1: Why has nothing changed with Brandon Marsh since the last day of April last year? He's been one of the best hitters in baseball. Why has he not changed then? Why is it everybody else? Why is there an excuse for everybody else?
0: It's a great question. I don't really have a good answer for it.
1: But that's my whole point. This is, you know what? Go back to read and react as hitters. And why I say that is, I don't feel like they read and react right now. I think what they're doing is they're looking for one pitch. If they don't get it in a certain spot, they're swinging through another pitch, or they're topping a ground ball to the infield. It's just one of those things. Yesterday was the first time that I felt like they went up there with a kind of a plan, a different plan. They didn't kind of try to reach out for pitches that they couldn't handle. They were looking something middle of the plate. Maybe that a little something to do with, you know, who they were facing, number one. That was, what, Lucas Giolito yesterday, yeah, right? And, I mean, the guy was having problems throwing strikes in the first place.
0: They also had a couple of guys who had been hitting .400 for their career against him, so they've seen him a couple times.
1: So they've seen him, they knew him. And, yeah. I mean, that does help sometimes. But then why didn't it help with Buehler?
0: Great question. Buehler, he was on the team last year. You should have some
1: just,
0: idea.
1: And they just saw him.
0: Yeah.
1: They saw him twice in a week. Usually you light that guy up one of those times.
0: Could not tell you, Ricky, but maybe our listeners, our viewers have the answer for us. It's our Twitter poll of the day, as always, brought to us by Dr. Avinand Appel of Iron Mountain Men's Health. And the Twitter poll is strong 4 hours in the mornings and also here on the afternoons on Unfiltered. Silvana, what do we have for the Twitter poll today?
2: Does seeing how many one-run games the Phillies have won so far this season make you worried or confident? 60% are voting worried, 40% saying confident.
0: It's pretty close, and that, I think, is a fair, rational response from people. I don't think it should be heavily one direction or the other. There's two schools of thought there. The reason, again, why I'm more worried is because, one, we've seen the whole idea of pitching staff carries, you've got a great rotation. You get to October, you just got to get hot. We've seen it fail as much as it's been successful.
1: Hold on, what did you just say? You get to where and you got to get hot?
0: You get to October and you got to get hot.
1: You are. That is such a fanboy thing to say. It's unbelievable.
0: No, I'm saying that's the conversation.
1: When was the last time that has happened?
0: 2022.
1: Yeah, 2022.
0: Hey, we're due, Rick. We're due.
1: That's a positive way to look at it. But, I mean, I don't know. You're saying look at the back of your baseball card. Well, look at the back of the statistics in the postseason lately.
0: Yeah.
1: Why do you think that that's going to go back to 2022?
0: there's no logical reason to think that. And baseball is strange with the way the streaks go and hot teams. You've seen teams from the bottom of the wild card go to the championship series or World Series consistently.
1: My concern is you have three starting pitchers that are pretty much dealing right now. Actually, four. Aaron Nola has been throwing the ball extremely well here lately, and Painter's okay. So, I mean, your starting rotation is really, really good right now in a sense that when you put them up against anybody else in Major League Baseball, it's right up the top. Now, here's the problem. Because you're saying law of averages. Well, then Christopher Sanchez is not going to be a 1.46 guy.
0: Yeah, I'd imagine that to be the case. I worry about the longevity of Wheeler dealing with the comeback from thoracic outlet syndrome. We've seen in the past with him healthy that he's had seasons where he had to get shut down for a month in a previous season because he had dead arm and they wanted to save the shoulder a little bit. I wonder how long you're going to be able to see this level of pitching sustained. And logic would tell you that it's not going to be the entirety of the season. And we'll even see with the postseason, there's questions about Lizardo's long-term health. Painter's in his first season as a pro. Nola has a lot of miles on his engine when it comes to starting pitching. Wheeler's near the back end of his career. Sanchez is really the only guy that you look at and say, hey, I feel good about the long-term view.
1: Yeah, but will there be any issues about his innings? He went over 200 innings last year. You know that the Phillies are going to say something after the All-Star break, like, well, you know what, maybe we'll cut Christopher back a little bit, which puts a lot more strain on who? The bullpen.
0: Yes.
1: That has been pretty good as of late, with the exception of Brad Keller's been kind of up and down. If he could get his stuff going, I think everybody will take a big sigh of relief. But you know what? I just don't know. Christopher Sanchez is not going to be, you know what, eight scoreless every time out. It's impossible. It doesn't work that way. Baseball is a funny way of even itself out. So I guess if they even out and the hitters even out, I don't know if you're going to be happy or sad.
0: I don't know either. Now, coming up at 3:30, an hour from right now, we're going to have Ricky Bowe go through the bullpen piece by piece to let us know who's in the right spot, who maybe needs a change of role, and how to evaluate these guys. But joining us now on Unfiltered, Tim Kelly, who does a great job covering the Phillies for On Pattison. And Tim, we're trying to figure out the one-run game results for the Phillies this year. Should that make fans more concerned about the sustainability or positively feeling about the fact that they're winning these tight, tough ball games?
14: Maybe a little bit of both. I think you need to be able to win those type of games, but particularly in the regular season, you need to also be able to win some games 8-2 also. You can't have every single game that you win be a save situation where Jhoan Duran has to pitch, the starter has to go 7 or 8 innings, and Schwarber and or Harper need to hit home runs. That is not a sustainable formula. So it's good that they've gotten back into playoff position, but the way that they've done it the last week or two, that can't be the formula going forward.
1: Yeah, great stuff, by the way, on Pattison. Outstanding. I read a lot of your stuff. I got to ask you a question. There was you saw what Christopher Sanchez did, obviously. It was fantastic. Unbelievable month. Unheard of month. And I saw you were kind of going after somebody online about saying that Christopher Sanchez is not in the top three in his Cy Young voting. I think that would be insane.
14: Yeah, no, I certainly do, too. And this is going to be maybe an all-time great Cy Young Award race. Jacob Mizorowski's been incredible in any other month, really, ever. He would have won NL Pitcher of the Month the last month. And what Ohtani's doing is amazing, but the problem is he's pitching once every 6 days instead of once every 5 days. He's really 5 or 6 innings max. So it's great that he has an ERA under 1, but to me right now, I guess you can make an argument that Mizorowski has been like 1-1 with Sanchez. I don't necessarily agree, but he's been really good. Ohtani, to me, he might be the greatest player of all time, but for an award where we're just talking about pitching, I don't think you can put him up there with those two right now, because Sanchez is already, and we're only in June, thrown 25 more innings than him. That's going to be a major gap by the end of the season.
0: So we're talking about historic paces for these guys, Sanchez being one of them. And then you look at the rest of the rotation, and you've been getting great pitching from pretty much everybody for about a month now. And with that in mind, how sustainable is what this rotation is doing?
14: Well, I think it is one of the best rotations in baseball. Lizardo was going to be better than what he was at the beginning of the season. You're starting to see that. Obviously, he'll go tonight. Aaron Nola, I think, has been the pleasant surprise the last few outings. He has looked maybe not like vintage Aaron Nola, but like a guy that is at least keeping you in games, giving you five or six innings. So you have one of the best 1-2 punches. You have to keep Wheeler healthy. I think with Sanchez, he's proven over the last couple of years that he can handle a pretty heavy workload. And I think Andrew Painter's been better than his numbers would indicate, but you need to start to see that even out. So I think you do have a really good rotation, but you don't have much in the way after those five. So health is imperative.
1: Let's go to the lineup. I think first and foremost, we know what Schwarber is. We know what Harper is. Those haven't been the problems. What have you seen with Trey Turner lately? Because he just can't seem to find himself yet this year.
14: Yeah, I thought in San Diego he was starting to come out of it, and he's kind of gone back into that. When he's not, when his timing isn't right, he kind of does like a half swing at a pitch where it's not really a swing, but you can tell like he's expecting something different than what he's getting. And they need him to get going. It goes without saying he won the batting title last year. I find it hard to believe that he's going to finish the season with the numbers that he's at right now. But you're also in June. Like, it's not the first month of the season anymore. He's one of the highest paid players on the team. They need him more, because even with him, they were arguably too top heavy in their lineup. Now Marsh has kind of made up for Turner struggling, but you need to get Turner going.
0: We're talking to Tim Kelly and Vaughn Patterson here on Unfiltered, NBC Sports Philadelphia and 97.5 The Fanatic. Now, Tim, looking ahead to the month of June, of the struggling hitters in the Phillies lineup, who do you believe is most poised to come out of that slump in this upcoming month?
14: It's got to be Trey Turner. And I don't know that that's based off of anything I've seen him do this year, but based off of his track record, I think Alec Bohm, in many senses, has come out of it. Now, exactly what you're going to get moving forward, we don't know, but he has been much better over the last 3 or 4 weeks than he was prior to that. So I think it's got to be them. And then obviously Adolis Garcia, it's a very small sample size, but looked much better in that White Sox series. Has been working extremely hard with Kevin Long and the hitting staff. So you're still, come trade deadline, you need a middle of the order bat, but you're not going to acquire 3 or 4 bats for this lineup. Some of the guys you have internally need to be better.
1: What do you think with JT Realmuto? Are we just in a what you see is what you get type situation with him?
14: Yeah, I mean, I think this is what he is at this stage of his career. Now, he was pretty good at the beginning of the season. I think he'll be somewhere in between what he was before he went on the IL and what he's been since. But, yeah, I mean, this is what a lot of people were talking about when he was a free agent last year. I think he's probably the best catcher in the history of the team, but there's a reality. He's 35. He's caught over 1,000 innings 6 or 7 times. Like, that catches up to you. And right now he's more like a number 8 hitter in a lineup than 4 or 5 years ago when he could legitimately hit cleanup or fifth in the lineup.
0: Last one for you here, Tim, just an off-the-wall bullpen question. Brad Keller has not had a sterling year based on how much the Phillies paid him to come here after a great year in Chicago. And what do you make of that? Is it time for maybe a role change with someone else going setup? What do you do with Brad Keller?
14: Well, the problem is Alvarado also hasn't had a great season. So, I mean, Kirkering has pitched well. I like that. I think Chase Sugart's been pretty impressive. He hasn't gotten a ton of chances recently, but I think they need to get Keller going, whether he's pitching in the 7th or 8th inning. And you may be better to keep Orion Kirkering in a medium leverage situation as opposed to high leverage. But right now, when you're talking about guys coming out of the bullpen, obviously Duran has been incredible, but you can't run him into the ground. Someone else has to step up in that 8th inning role, and it needs to be Keller. But right now, I think Kirkering has been probably your number 2 guy that you're trusting there. And they need to get Kyle Backes back too, because I thought before he went on the IL, he was starting to look pretty reliable as well.
0: Sounds like staying the course is what the Phillies have available to them right now. Well, appreciate the information, Tim. And you should stay the course with the way you're covering this team, because you do a great job. We appreciate the time, and we'll be talking to you down the road.
14: All right. Thanks, guys.
0: There he is, Tim Kelly of Vaughn Patterson.
1: I'll tell you what, he does do a good job. He is there every night, too.
0: He is.
1: That's dedication.
0: Got a chance to chat with him and Bob Cooney the other day down at the game. And he's
1: good for you, Cooney.
0: Yeah. No, they're both great, and they're a wealth of information. So check out Tim's stuff. We'll react to what he had to say coming up next. How in the world do the Phillies fix this? Is it just stay the course and assume that it will get better? It may be their only option. Also, what are the people saying about our main question, more concerned or more confident in the one-run game results? We'll tell you about that next year on Unfiltered, 97.5 The Fanatic and NBC Sports Philadelphia.
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15: We just talked to Tim Kelly of Vaughn Patterson, had some very interesting things to say about the Phillies as we try and solve the issues. It sounds to me, Ricky, my biggest takeaway from a lot of Tim's answers there were that the Phillies don't have many other options besides just staying the course and hoping things get better.
14: It's the truth. No. It is kind of the truth. By the way, we did get a tweet from to the show and to me. And it's from Drew, and it's a GIF, or okay. Some people like to call them GIFs, GIFs, whatever you call it. And it's one of those that says, don't matter if you win by an inch or a mile, winning is winning.

0: Yes and no.
1: They don't ask how. They ask how many.
0: If it's the World Series, you don't care if you win by, you know, a ninth inning walk-off every day. But, I mean, it's one of those things where you'd probably, you know, want to win by a lot more runs every once in a while.
1: Yeah, because here's the thing, right? And I brought it up early. We're in the beggars can't be choosers portion of this Philly schedule because of how they started. They had ground to make up. But you have to in some way. I don't care if it's 1%, 50%, 75%. That feels like too much at this point in the year. But some percentage of the way you view this team has to be based on their viability in the postseason. And part of that is, how long is this sustainable? Which is our big question on the show today. What do we have on the text line, Silvana, on the Phillies' issues at the plate?
2: Oh, boy. We have a lot of things so far. Let's see. Mike says the Phillies currently have 6 holes in the lineup. There isn't one move that's going to help this lineup. Stop blaming analytics for the same issues for years. If I'm the Phillies, I take flyers on a bunch of hitters and replace Bohm, Garcia, Crawford. I don't think just replacing one will move the needle.
1: How are you supposed to take flyers on 3 players?
2: Right?
1: Like, that's not realistic. That's what people need to understand.
0: That's called an overhaul.
1: Yeah.
0: But, I mean, I said, if I'm going to take any, if I could trade Alec Bohm, I would. I think everybody would. I think there was a mistake, like, 2 years ago. Remember going in the offseason that his name was coming up, that something's going to happen, he's going to be traded. Oh, we didn't get enough for him. Well, maybe it was enough for him. I mean, because right now, I don't even know what you would actually get for a guy like Alec Bohm. And I love people when they say, just get basically rid of everybody. Baseball doesn't work that way.
1: Yeah.
0: And all that does is make the more money you're throwing out there at people. That's all it does.
1: Your organizational depth does not exist. Like, your next starter up would be Alan Ronhell. Your next infielder up is currently going through a back procedure that's going to have him out for 6 to 8 weeks. And he has not played at this level before. Outside of that, everybody else is a double A. Like, you have 3 of your top 30 prospects in Lehigh Valley at triple A right now. And none of those guys are really set to be major league ready to make a difference. They can't find a right-handed bat. Look at the flip-flop we've seen with Felix Reyes and Otto Kemp this year, just trying to find a spark of something. There is not an option for the Phillies in-house. We are in early June, which means trading is not really on the table right now. And we're going to talk a little bit later on in the show. We're going to play some stuff for you from Jason Stark from earlier this week on Unfiltered and Tim Kirkjian as well. The right-handed bat might not even be coming at the trade deadline. You almost are stuck into where you're at. And that leaves you with 2 options. Complain about the team for the next however many games, 100 or so games, or believe it's going to get better.
0: Bill brought up one that I think could very well now start to come to fruition. Now, that would all depend on Bryce Harper. You've heard this before, I'm sure. The Christian Walker one?
1: Yes.
0: Because that team, I know they're somewhat in a hunt at 6 games under or 5 games under, whatever they are today. I didn't look at it today. But the Astros are not a good baseball team. And they'd probably be looking to dump some salary. And I guess Christian Walker would be one of those guys who's got this year and next year left on a contract. He's a bat that you could put at first base, but that would entail Bryce Harper having to move to the outfield. I don't know if the Phillies have that in them.
1: Now, he said in the past he's willing to do that for the right player acquisition.
0: Yeah, but that was Pete Alonso at the time.
1: Exactly. What qualifies is that to Bryce Harper is part of the conversation. And anyone who thinks he shouldn't have a voice and the Phillies should just tell him what to do, that's not how it works with a superstar player. You've got to have buy-in from the guys if you're moving them around. This isn't MLB The Show where you could have whoever playing wherever. You've got to find a way to make it work. And right now the Phillies are pretty stuck where they're at. What else do we have on the text line, Silvana?
2: All right, let's keep it rolling then. We have Mark who says, how to evaluate this Phillies team? With a coin toss, heads they win, tails they lose. I mean, they are 7-3 in their last 10 games. 6 of those are wins against Padres and 2 of the 3 losses are to the Dodgers. So in a nutshell, you just don't know what you are going to get when you flip the coin. And you don't know what you're going to get when the Phillies take the field.
0: It is so true. It is so true.
2: You never
0: true.
2: Know.
0: Like, I know everybody was saying, well, look at these good teams they're playing. Well, who did we see come in here? We saw the Reds. Did they look very good?
1: Nope.
0: No. We saw what? The Guardians. Did they look very good? Not really.
1: No, you just didn't hit.
0: You just didn't do anything. The Padres suck. I mean, I don't think when you look at them – Do you look at them as a team that looks like they give a flying hoot if they win a game or not?
1: Nope.
0: So they're nothing to me. The Dodgers are a good team, and the Phillies lost 2 out of 3 to them.
1: Breaking news there, huh?
0: Yeah.
1: But that's the evaluation. And I hate to be, because the Padres record would tell you they're a playoff contender. I know, but people are going to take that and say the Phillies haven't beaten anybody. This is fool's gold. This pitching staff is legitimately one of the, if not the tops in Major League Baseball right now. And that's something to believe in, but how much faith can you put into that when the offense is this lackluster? It's a really tough decision to make. And that's what we're trying to figure out.
0: I'm going to ask you a question. Are you like a little down on the whole Major League Baseball thing because the hitters all around are not hitting the ball?
3: I'm down on the Phillies.
0: I know Vic is.
1: Yes, we will talk Eagles coming up to start the 3 o'clock hour. I'm not. I really am not down on the product or the overall status of the league.
0: I'm not down on the product. Just I want to see more offense.
1: I agree with you. I think it will come. I don't really, but that's the thing. I'm so Phillies focused. It's very rare that I get a chance to sit down and watch a non-Philadelphia Phillies baseball game. So it hasn't affected me all that much. Honestly, it's probably better for the Phillies because if they were the only team or one of a few teams in this boat, God knows where they'd be at record-wise. But
0: that's all. You know what? You actually just said a problem of Major League Baseball, that you're not going to sit down and watch other teams.
1: Why is that? Because they're not interesting enough?
0: Yeah. I mean, I'll watch other games, and I'm like, why am I watching this?
1: Yeah.
0: And I love baseball. I will tell you this much. I've been more watching a lot of college games right now.
1: Absolutely.
0: They have their regionals and stuff like that going on. It's fun.
1: Yeah, I had Twins Royals. I went to the bar last night, and that was on the TV to my left, and in front of me was the Women's College World Series in softball, and I was much more zoned in on Texas Tech, Texas, than I was watching Kansas City play Minnesota. So I understand what you're saying. Here's the thing that people have to remember, and this is not a conversation that's going to make you feel better as a Phillies fan. You don't have to set world records. You don't have to set historic MLB pace. You just have to be better than the other team. So if offense is down around the league, maybe that leads to more opportunity for you to have confidence in this Phillies team. It's not a great bar to set, but if that's the reality of where the sport is at, maybe we're not in as bad a position as it seems like. I don't know, and that'll only play out as we see the remainder of the regular season go. But clearly there are issues with this team. The record since Don Mattingly took over, near the top of Major League Baseball in that time frame, and how in the world do you evaluate it? That's our question today. 610-632-0975 is how you jump into the program. You can call, text, make sure you get your voice memos in. We're going to do We Hear You coming up at 3:45 in a little under an hour, and we'll do it again later on in the show as well. Now, we've been going heavy Phillies to start because they are the only show in town right now. But the Eagles, well, they're always on the docket, and they just finished up OTAs. Between OTAs and mandatory minicamp, let's take an evaluation to start the 3 o'clock hour of what we've heard in OTAs. And we're also going to, hopefully, for you out there who believe this, dispel a rumor about A.J. Brown that has gone wild in the wake of him getting traded to New England. It's crazy to defend 11 right now, or I guess 1 since he changed his number going to the Patriots. But we can't go too far overboard with the criticism, even though he's public enemy number 1, fittingly, in this town when it comes to the football team. So we're going to get into the Eagles coming up. Phillies conversation still on the table. Are you more concerned or confident based on the one-run game outcomes? A lot to get into on this lovely summer Friday here on Unfiltered, 97.5 The Fanatic and NBC Sports Philadelphia.
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2: I'm Savannah Kelleher with this Fanatic Sports Update. The Phillies swept the Padres and now continue their homestand, opening up a 3-game set with the Chicago White Sox. Jesus Luzardo takes the mound against Anthony Kay. First pitch is at 6:40. Later in the show, we'll be joined by NBC Sports Philadelphia's Cole Weintraub at 5:05 to talk more about the Phillies. The Eagles wrapped up OTAs this week and start mandatory minicamp on June 9th. The NBA Finals continue tonight with Game 2. The Knicks lead 1-0 over the Spurs. 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And the Carolina Hurricanes even the Stanley Cup Finals 1-1 with their win last night over the Vegas Golden Knights. Game 3 is tomorrow. 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
1: Bill Colarulo heading down the shore. So I'm Connor Thomas filling in for the day alongside Ricky Pitalico, Silvana Kelleher on the board. And we've been talking heavy Phillies to start. They are 33-29 right now. And they have found a way to dig themselves out of a hole early on in the season that looked like it could cost them even postseason contention. But a lot of these wins have been tight games. They lead Major League Baseball in one-run games. Does that make you more confident knowing that they can get into these tough playoff type feel games and find ways to win?
0: It's a double-edged sword.
1: Yes, it is.
0: There's both sides to this thing. Winning these one-run games, what does it do? It gives you confidence in later on in the season that if you're in a one-run game, you're not going to panic. If you're in the playoffs in a one-run game, you're not going to panic. And the one thing that the biggest positive I take out of this, you have a closer.
1: Yes, you do.
0: You have a real closer.
1: I don't think people realize, it was funny, I had this conversation on Kincaid and Salchunas, 6 a.m. to 10 a.m. here on The Fanatic. A couple of guys that work in the morning.
0: I didn't know them.
1: I know you're familiar. And when Joan Duran gave up the home run against the Guardians in that 8-inning scoreless from Christopher Sanchez game, people lost it. And part of the conversation that I wanted to have was, I think this whole feeling of like Brad Lidge, perfect season in 2008, set this unfair bar of what a closer, like a great closer, is supposed to do. He is unbelievable, and you would not be where you're at without him. The fact that you were able to acquire him last year, a lot of people ripped Dave Dombrowski for a lot of things, rightfully so. That was a home run trade by him, and it's paying dividends still, but is that something that is sustainable for the entirety of the season? We don't know, and my gut feeling would be no. So we'll continue to have that conversation on the Phillies. Now, if you listen to Middays with Marks earlier today on The Fanatic, I know they were having a long conversation about this. The A.J. Brown stuff has gone haywire. Here's what is factual. He did not want to be here. He requested a trade. You can tell by his comments he always wanted to be in New England. That should annoy you as an Eagles fan. Did he give his best effort last year? The eye test would tell you absolutely not in games late in the season, including a playoff game. Should you be mad at him as an Eagles fan? Yes. Should we make up stories about why we're mad at him? No. You have plenty of reason to be upset with A.J. Brown. But there was a clip that has begun to circulate. It's been out for a couple of days now. Maria Taylor did a great job of a one-on-one interview with A.J. Brown. And some people found a portion of a clip and took this to mean that A.J. Brown was intentionally sabotaging the Eagles, whether it was the way he was going about what he was saying on social media, the drops that you saw late in the season. One thing that I will fight on AJ's side for, and this might make me public enemy number one.
0: Maybe.
1: I don't think any of it was intentional. I don't think it was, hey, I'm going to try and make sure this Eagles team loses. I think it was frustration that affected his professionalism, but I don't think it was intentional. So let's play this clip real quick. It is the full answer that people have been upset about, where AJ talks about pushing the team with the way he went about his business this past year.
20: You mentioned the picture that was getting painted. Did you feel as though the picture was making you out to be a villain in some sorts of ways?
21: I wouldn't say a villain, because some of the things that was done, it was done purposely to give us a push. Mm-hmm. You know, I know if I say something in the media, I know it's going to propel us to work on it, because now everybody's talking about it. Mm-hmm. You know, so it's like, are we going to fix it or not? You know, we can't keep saying it. We can't keep saying it's a standard. And we're not trying to truly get better. I'm not saying that we were, but I know if you say what you need to say in the media, which I won't do that anymore, mm-hmm. But it gives everything legs, mm-hmm. and legs to push and to push everybody to be better. Because pressure isn't always a bad thing. It can also be a good thing, too. It just depends on how you look at it. And we had guys in the locker room, which was, honestly, I feel like it was okay to do, because we had guys in the locker room who were men, mm-hmm. you know? And it's like, yeah, well, I know I need to do this. I need to do that, including myself. Mm-hmm.
20: So you felt like basically some of the things you would say in the media in ways were a strategy, mm-hmm. in hopes of helping your team get to become the best version of themselves.
21: Nothing I ever said was for personal gain. it was always to help this team win and try to be our better self.
20: Mm-hmm.
1: Now, the last couple seconds there, and as Booney reminds me, that is NBC Sports' Maria Taylor. Great work getting that one-on-one interview. A lot of really interesting stuff in there. The "I never did any of it for personal gain" is laughable when you see the underlying reasons for why A.J. Brown did not want to be here. Like, that's a joke.
0: Everything is about his personal gain, isn't it? I mean, let's face it. He wins a Super Bowl, and he enjoyed it for what, one day? I believe it was one day, he said. If that, yeah. I mean, so what is he playing the game for? He's playing the game for his own numbers. He wants to be in the Hall of Fame. That's what this is about. He wants to have 150-yard games every single week. He wants to score 2 touchdowns every single week. This is not like a guy that is in search of championships on top of championships, a la Jalen Hurts. This is a guy that just wants to put up numbers, period.
1: Absolutely. That's 100% correct when it comes to A.J. Brown. I do not believe that's debatable.
2: It's been reported.
1: Yeah, of course. Like, we know that to be true at this point. Happened in Tennessee, happened in Philly. We'll see if it happens in New England. But what he's saying there is not, I intentionally tried to hurt the team because I thought it would push people. What he is saying there is the way that I went about complaining about the offense and the way the passing offense was run was to push us to be better. And that brings us to the part of the conversation, which is you shouldn't disagree with the message. You should disagree with how he went about sending that message. So he's not saying I intentionally tried to hurt the team. He's saying I thought we had enough veteran leadership in that room and enough knowledge of the situation and that it's not good enough that I can, as a leader on the team, push these guys by telling them it needs to be better. The way he did it, wrong. Intentionally hurting the team, not what he's saying there with the social media portion of it. He did hurt the team, and that was on him for handling it the wrong way. But I don't believe it was like, I'm sabotaging the Eagles. Are we all on the same page with that? Does anyone have a different take?
2: Okay, so what I'm thinking more so is that people actually are taking that video and based off of social media are saying that he was leaking things about the team, which is not true. He wasn't actually going out and leaking stuff to reporters and such. It was the fact that he was trying to say in his, when he did speak to the media or whether he didn't or whether he went on social media, is that he felt that since he, what he was saying was not coming to fruition behind the scenes, he thought, okay, I'm going to try and use the media to try and create more noise so that we can figure this out better. He was trying to use that as a tool. Use us, use the fans, the media, create louder noise to force the team to figure it out.
1: Right, which I don't love that strategy.
2: Leaking information out.
1: Yeah,
2: but because he was just saying, you know, you need to throw the ball, all that. Like, he wasn't actually leaking inside information. He was just saying how he felt publicly. I never agreed with it and refusing to speak to the media. I didn't agree with any of that. But he wasn't leaking stuff like people are creating headlines saying that.
1: Right.
2: Wasn't leaks.
0: I don't think he was. Leaks are something that is a, like, that's something that is pointing at somebody, period. Mm-hmm. I think what he was trying to say is, like, as a whole, what they need to do. And that's not really a leak. That's just him telling the truth. That would be like me saying, yeah, you know what? I got to throw more breaking pitches. I'm not really getting my fastball to where I want it. You know, I mean, that's not really a, there's no real secret. It's just kind of hearing from the horse's mouth. You know what I mean?
1: Yes.
0: We know what the numbers were of the Eagles' offense last year. They weren't pretty. We know that. He was just reiterating that.
1: Hey, you got the animal expression right there, Ricky. Not the camel's mouth, not the dog's mouth, the horse's mouth.
0: I said the horse's
1: mouth. Yeah, we're heading in the right direction.
0: I should have said, like, the frog's mouth just to screw people up.
1: We'll probably hear that at some point today throughout the show. But that's the thing with the AJ stuff. So many people want to make it a soap opera. One, you don't have to look for drama in this situation. There's plenty. And two, I don't believe that's the correct evaluation of what he was saying there.
0: There's been a lot worse wideouts around the league.
1: Yeah, I guess so.
0: I'm not saying on the field, but like stirring the pot.
1: It was pretty rough. He's up near the top of the list, but he's not the only one to ever do it. And I don't think it was a saboteur type of move from A.J. Brown. I think it was just being vocal about a problem in a way that didn't sit right with the fan base, and rightfully so. And it led to partially his exit. The other part was him just not wanting to be here. But as we sit here on June 5th, the Eagles are getting ready for mandatory minicamp, which starts on the 9th, so that'll come your way next week. And we're starting to see this team work towards the start of the 2026-27 season. So with OTAs wrapping up this week, we got a lot of clips from reporters around the team, people evaluating what's going on with the Eagles. There is life after A.J. Brown. So we're going to go around the Eagles here with what you need to know about what's next for the team. So let's start out with Brandon Lee Gowton of Bleeding Green Nation. So he had a chance to talk a little bit about the situation with the Philadelphia Eagles and OTAs, what's going on with the offense, where they go from here, and what the structure of the setup for a really big year for a change in offensive scheme is going to be for the Birds.
4: I think they're challenging Jalen, and I think they expect him to succeed. And why wouldn't you, from a standpoint of whenever Jalen's back is against the wall, he typically responds in a big way. That's really where he's at his best, I think. And I think he relishes that, really. Just kind of a funny spot to be in. You would think maybe, hey, okay, you establish yourself as a Super Bowl MVP. You know, everything's in front of you, but it's almost like he thrives when there's adversity, yep, whether manufactured or not. So, you know, I think they're challenging him. I think they're, with this new offense, they're saying, hey, you know, let's see it. Let's see it from you. This year, it's a big year from you. I think they believe he can do it, but I also think they really want to see it first before they make that next commitment to him.
1: Ricky, you want to see Silvana get mad?
0: Yes.
1: Okay, because you remember back well over a year ago now, we had a conversation multiple times when I was sitting and filling in on the show about Jalen Hurts and having to do more at some point in his career and the whole prove it year idea. We were talking about that before we even got into the contract situation. That's kind of what the Eagles are telling you, and it's what Brandon Lee Gowton was talking about there. When it comes to what's on the shoulders of the quarterback this year, he's got a lot that he's got to figure out.
0: Yeah, well, a lot that he's got to figure out in the sense that he needs to figure out what Sean Mannion wants to do offensively with his scheme and everything else, and he's got to be the leader of that pack. There's absolutely no doubt about that, but From what we could gather and from what we've been hearing, those two are actually getting along splendidly right now. So, you know, and here's the thing about Jalen Hurts. Everybody acts like he's never faced adversity before. He's faced adversity every single year he's been here. Every year in college he has faced it. This is something that just follows him. And you know what? Whether you like it or not, he always comes through kind of shining on the other side. So I don't think this is going to be any different. And prove it year? When was the last time it wasn't a prove it year for Jalen Hurts, to be completely honest with you?
1: Not just for Hurts, for a Philadelphia Eagles quarterback. Is this a new thing?
0: Right. I mean, you are the quarterback of the Philadelphia Eagles, which makes you the most electrifying person within the city without doing a damn thing.
2: Correct. Your job is always kind of in question. But yes. I think the conversation that we were having, so this was before last season. This was coming straight off of that Super Bowl win, correct?
1: Yes.
2: And we were kind of talking about, I believe, if I'm remembering this conversation correctly, about how exactly do you mean he has to prove it? Are we looking at, like, say he has to hit a certain threshold of stats? Or is it more about the accolades that he has? Like, is it the wins? Is it the Super Bowl wins? Is it the division win? Is it our fight was, though? Remember? Yeah,
0: yes. And he's never been about the stats, though.
2: That's what my argument was. And I think Connor, if I remember correctly, we were trying to kind of figure out what exactly we meant by proving.
0: Winning,
2: like, are we trying to see him, you know, get better, evolve as a passer, a pocket passer? Like, that was the conversation.
1: He's going to have to add to his game.
0: There's also something a little different here in the sense that another new offense, another new scheme. There's some new players. There's minus one great receiver. So I think a lot of people are going to look at it this year and say, well, let's see if he could carry the team now. You know what I mean?
2: Yeah.
0: This is not just him, though. When you're a quarterback and you've already proven your worth, you've won a Super Bowl, you've done a lot in this league in your first 5 years, whatever it is, in the NFL. What's next? I think that's what people want to see. Is he going to be able to evolve and to be talked about like Joe Burrow, who has never won a Super Bowl?
2: Exactly.
0: You know, or is he going to be, you know, one of those guys that's a Russell Wilson type? Think about it. Russell Wilson, he won. But how do people talk about him?
1: Yeah.
2: Right.
1: Broadcaster now, Russell Wilson. It's a big question for Jalen Hurts. Now, you brought up the scheme change, Ricky. Dave Zangaro of NBC Sports Philadelphia was on with Kincaid and Salchunas this morning. He talked about the biggest advantage with this Eagles scheme change under Sean Mannion.
6: The one thing you have with Chris Cooper is, like, if the Eagles really are going to be all in on this scheme change with Sean Mannion, he has coached this style before. And that's not to say Jeff Stoutland couldn't have learned it, couldn't have done it. Football is football at the end of the day. We hear that all the time. But if they're going to maximize this new scheme that Sean Mannion's bringing, I think it was wise to bring in some of the coaches he has familiarity with, who have familiarity with the system. And that doesn't end with Chris Cooper. There is Ryan Mahaffey, the new run game coordinator and tight ends coach. Josh Grizzard has a background in this offense as well. Like, there's other coaches that they brought in that are either Mannion guys or know this style of offense. And I think that's important, because you don't want to bring in Sean Mannion and kind of half-ass this, right? You want to bring him in and try to get the most out of this scheme change. And that might be part of, you know, Chris Cooper's benefit here.
1: So they're fully bought in, and that's just more pressure on the quarterback. It's also pressure on the head coach, because these are two longstanding figures in the Philadelphia Eagles organization that are going to have to, here's another animal expression for you, Ricky. You got to teach an old dog new tricks.
2: You love these expressions, man.
1: Ricky did the first two. These. We're going to see how many we could fit in before the end of the show here at 6 p.m., but what Dave Zangaro's saying there about the buy-in to the scheme change, it's going to be very difficult for them to change this if it doesn't go well this season. It's all in or all out, and the Philadelphia Eagles have let their position be known. Now, coming up next, how does that affect the head coach, and what is the potential fallback plan? A couple more clips from the OTAs there where you hear about what Nick Sirianni has gotten comfortable with doing in his time here with the Eagles, and what the wide receiver room might have to do now that A.J. Brown is no longer here. You're also going to get to hear, you're not going to want to miss this, Ricky Bitalico's bullpen breakdown on who fits and who might need a bit of a position change for the Phillies. We'll talk about all of that next year on Unfiltered, 97.5 The Fanatic and NBC Sports Philadelphia.
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2: I'm Savannah Kelleher with this Fanatic Sports Update. The Phillies swept the Padres and now continue their homestand, opening up a three-game set with the Chicago White Sox. Jesus Luzardo takes the mound against Anthony Kay. First pitch is at 6:40. Later in the show, we'll be joined by NBC Sports Philadelphia's Cole Weintraub at 5:05 to talk more about the Phillies. The Eagles wrapped up OTAs this week and start mandatory minicamp on June 9th. The NBA Finals continue tonight with Game 2. The Knicks lead 1-0 over the Spurs. Tip-off is at 8:30. You can catch that game live right here on 97.5 The Fanatic. And the Carolina Hurricanes even the Stanley Cup Finals 1-1 with their win last night over the Vegas Golden Knights. Game 3 is tomorrow. 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
30: 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His first since April 30th. He sits with an ERA of 1.46. Incredible.
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1: Been a busy day already here. I'm Connor Thomas filling in for Bill Colarulo. You'll hear from him in the 5 o'clock hour as he heads down the shore.
0: Oh, this is going to be comical.
1: You're ready for this one,
0: by
1: Ricky.
0: By the way, Syl, I don't think we should give him any background sound.
2: Oh. Wait, what do you mean? Like no song or we don't sing?
0: No, they're singing. It's Bill and Bridget today.
2: I know, but are you saying like we shouldn't join in?
0: Oh, no, I'm not joining.
2: Well, I mean, you never... Yeah, okay, so Ricky...
1: Ricky's no fun Ricky on Fridays.
0: I am Johnny no fun.
2: He refuses to sing. He refuses to sing to help the show. We all do it as a show. Even I sing.
0: I don't like my voice, number one.
1: I got bad news for you. You talk for a living, dude. You're going to have to get used to it.
0: I don't know. To be honest with you, the only time I actually hear me... You know how people go back and listen?
2: Yeah.
0: I'm not a big listener. I don't like to go back to listen to myself.
1: All right, you too.
0: I listen to you. I just listen to you.
1: It's a fair point. Point Ricky Batalico.
2: I don't think anyone in the history of the world likes listening to their voice.
1: No, nobody does.
0: It's just one of those things where okay, I know if I screwed up, so what am I going to do? Go back and listen to my screw up so I do it again?
2: Why don't you just sing as a joke? Like, don't take it so serious, you know? It's like Friday, 5 o'clock.
1: That's pretty damn good, Rick.
0: Stone Harbor, skies were blue.
1: I thought Sinatra was joining us on the show right there.
0: The day.
2: See, like, the problem is that, like,
0: when Wildwood came in view, that's all you get from me today. See, you've got three lines.
1: Good enough. We'll cover that at 5 o'clock. But something that we all love hearing is from the great people who cover the Philadelphia Eagles. And we were playing some clips from around OTA. So we'll continue that here a little bit before we get Ricky's bullpen breakdown. A couple more for you. So I told you Nick Sirianni is also having a lot of stuff on his shoulders this year that he has not previously. Maybe it depends who you ask. He's had to change a lot of things about the way he's gone about being the head coach of the Philadelphia Eagles, from giving up play calling duties to new coordinators to now a different scheme. So I want you to hear this from James Palmer, who does great work for Bleacher Report covering the NFL nationally. And he talked about how Nick Sirianni has learned the lesson to this point of allowing his coordinators to operate the way that they need to.
5: I was talking to someone in the league about this the other day, and they're like, I think Nick does a really good job there. I think he knows, he's learned how to allow his coordinators to operate. I think his relationship with Vic Fangio is actually really, really good, and that side of the ball works because he goes in and, hey, Vic, who do I need to push this week? You know, what do you need out of Cooper DeJean this week? Do I need to do something? Okay, and lets Vic kind of run it on that sense. I know the CEO role, you always, if you're not calling plays and then something happens like this in terms of the culture, which is falls on your shoulders, you go, whoa, that's your lane. That's your avenue. Why are we having these issues when that should be your main focal point? You still can't manage all the personalities perfectly no matter what. So I would say that I don't know if he's escaping it because the team still has a little bit of this reputation around the league of just being a little chaotic behind closed doors. Now, Nick has told me he kind of likes that edge. I think it fits Philly a little bit. But in the same conversation I was having, it was interesting that this executive was like, if he does part ways with Philly, I don't know if he gets a head coaching job elsewhere. And that's the fascinating part of this whole situation where, like, Nick has had this unbelievable success here in Philadelphia. I think he fits the city really well, and I think he has found his way. But at the same time, it's a unique situation in Philly that's working. And if he was elsewhere, I don't know if it works in that manner. Maybe he's a great college coach. I could see him crushing that.
1: It feels so similar to the Jalen Hurts conversation. Like, Nick Sirianni and Jalen Hurts, their time in this city, they're more intertwined than some people would have you believe. Great resume, questions about how they've gotten there, questions about whether or not they can sustain it. It's the same thing. So when you hear what James Palmer was saying and something he's heard from people inside the NFL about Nick Sirianni, one of the biggest criticisms in the past couple of years under Sirianni has been, how much can he give up command of the offense? Is he going to meddle? We heard it with Kellen Moore. We heard it last year, and maybe he should have meddled even more because Kevin Petullo couldn't get it done. But now with Sean Mannion getting the power that he has over the offense, are we past the point of worrying about Nick Sirianni meddling? Sounds like that's what James Palmer was telling us there. Do you still worry about that, Ricky?
0: Yeah. I don't think, I mean, do it once, do it twice. I mean, you're not going to stop. You're a head coach, of course. I love how he says, well, I'll pop into the room here and there. No, you don't pop in. You give your 2 cents, your 10 cents. You probably give $1.50, as a matter of fact. This is not a guy who's going to go into one of these rooms and not give his opinion on something. And you know what? You think back to the Kellen Moore. The Kellen Moore was, we're going to mesh together. It's the same. We heard the same things. We hear the same things every single year about the meshing together. And what does it make you do? It makes everybody cringe. And don't say it doesn't.
1: Yeah.
0: And I love Sirianni. I think Sirianni's a great coach. Great culture guy, great locker room guy. We know all that. But as far as letting the offensive guy just do his job, just let him do his job.
1: The last thing we'll get into here. So many great drops from Nick Sirianni over the years. The last thing we'll get into here is, like, what can you expect if the Eagles need to fall back on something? Because the number one Eagles era that we're currently in fallback plan has been A.J. Brown, slant route, find a way to get the ball to the big-bodied wide receiver with a great catch radius that nobody can cover. Well, that doesn't exist anymore for the Birds. So the security blanket for Jalen Hurts, if you will, what will it be in the wake of A.J. Brown leaving town? Jeff Mosher, who does a great job covering the Eagles for Inside the Birds, talked about the fallback plan if things aren't working out.
9: Yeah, so I suspect if things aren't great for the Eagles, I know this sounds like backwards logic, but if things aren't great for the Eagles, you will see Devontae Smith have one of those 150 target years, maybe get to 1,400 yards, bunch of touchdowns, but that's really not the design of this kind of offense. It's supposed to be a run-first offense that marries a great running game with a great downhill under-center play-action game and spreads the ball. If you look at the 2023 San Francisco 49ers, Brandon Ayuk was awesome that year. He had about 1,300 yards, but he had like 75 catches. McCaffrey had 70 catches. Debo had 65 catches. Kittle had 70 catches. Two guys had 1,000 yards. McCaffrey had 700 yards. Debo had 850 yards. When that offense, and look at the Packers the same way, if you look at Romeo Doubs and who is their second? And Watson, Christian Watson. Those guys were their top two leading pass catchers last year, but they only accounted like for 55% of the total reception, or 35%, whereas like if you put AJ and Devontae together, it's almost like 65 to 70% of the total catches in the old Eagles offense. So I really think that the design of the offense is to be way more spread out and attack from different levels with different guys. So that's why I say if it winds up being that Devontae Smith is like your fantasy wide receiver number one, and the next guy has got like 50 catches for 400 yards, it's probably not a good thing for the Eagles. You would like to see that and the running back get a little bit more involved in the passing game.
1: It's so funny, right? Because the Eagles have felt like this constant over the past, let's just call it 5 years or so, where you know where their floor is. You have an idea of a very high ceiling and you watch that play out. This year is the first time in a long time where I'm getting ready for an Eagle season where I have way more questions than answers about this team. And I'm not saying that in a bad way. So many things are going to look so different if you believe what you're hearing out of OTAs. And that could lead to opportunity for an even more effective offense.
0: Imagine that.
1: Or it could lead to, Ricky, a lot of things that potentially might not go right that you change significantly this offseason.
0: I'm going to tell you something. Offensively, all your answers are right in front of you and you don't see it. For some reason, you don't listen to Bill and I a lot. I guarantee you that.
1: Well, nap time is normally like 2 to 4.
0: Watch this. So what are the answers? Let's see if Syl knows what the answer is to the offense.
2: Are you going to say Dallas Goedert?
0: Nope.
2: Really? Well,
0: Dallas Goedert was the answer last year when I said he would score over 10
2: that's
0: touchdowns.
2: That's why I said that, because you're obsessed with Dallas
0: the offensive
2: Goddard.
0: Line. That is the answer to the Phillies' offense. If they are healthy.
2: To the Eagles.
0: Yes. If the Eagles are healthy on the offensive line, they will be deadly.
1: I can't disagree with you. I cannot.
0: I think it is that simple.
1: Okay.
0: I think you give Jalen Hurts time. You give Saquon Barkley an open space. Think about it. I mean, does it matter if it's Saquon or Jalen picking up those yards? Does it really?
1: No, it doesn't.
0: And I'll tell you what, a lot of people think Saquon lost a step last year. I'll tell you, you're full of it.
1: Let's hope those trips to Columbia that some of the offensive linemen took this year.
0: Columbia.
1: Let's hope that helped them.
2: Right? Is that supposed to make us feel better or worse? For some reason, it makes me feel worse that they went to Columbia to get treatment.
1: God only knows.
2: Makes me feel a little bit worse.
1: Hey, they can't be less healthy than they were last year, right? A lot of questions with the Eagles. We'll open that up as well for you on the phone line, text line 610-632-0975. The Davis Honda text line is open for business today. We also have We Hear You coming your way next segment. You can get your voice memos in for that on the big conversations we've been having, including the Phillies. Now, Ricky, I believe I heard somewhere that you have a little bit of experience with Major League bullpens.
0: I guess.
1: More than Silvana and I, for sure. And for that reason, we're going to do Ricky's bullpen breakdown.
10: From the Philadelphia Phillies, pitcher Ricky Botanico.
1: Love that drop. So, Ricky, let's go with the closer first. This might just be how good is Joe Andrade.
0: I don't know. I'm gonna go with Jose Alvarado as my closer.
1: No, stop it.
0: That's a joke. Joan Duran. This guy is no joke. I mean, flicks the ball in at 101, a splitter at 98, 99 miles an hour. Number one, you don't really need anything else after those two I just said. And I just think he's got that mentality, because that's what closing is. Closing is a mentality. I've seen guys go out there with nothing and be able to close out games because they have a good mentality for that position. That's what it's all about. He's got the mentality to finish the game. So he's the closer. He's dominant. You know what? I know he's, 14 for 14, I believe, right
1: yes,
0: now?
1: Yes, yes.
0: He's going to blow a save. Well, maybe. Maybe not.
1: But we've seen it before where someone has
0: right.
1: it.
0: But in all reality, he blows a save or two. Who cares? You just know that a high percentage of the time. I look at a closer. If you're 82% or better, you're a really good closer. Bottom line.
1: And he is even better than that in his career percentage.
0: Yeah. I don't even know exactly what his percentage is, but it's a lot better than that. So,
1: I think he's on par with like Mariano Rivera.
0: Probably 90-ish.
1: Yes.
0: Yeah. Well, that's elite.
1: Yeah, I mean, pretty damn good.
0: You hit 85%, you're elite. Maybe a little higher. I'll stick with 90 for the elite. But, I mean, even the great ones blow a save here and there. But this is a guy that you could trust in the ninth inning, 100%.
1: So here's the million-dollar question.
0: Here's where your problem comes in.
1: Who's the setup man for this team?
0: I know who it is.
1: Who should be?
0: Who should be?
1: Yes.
0: Who would I put in the setup role?
1: Because Brad Keller has me sketched out, man.
0: I think you guys are going to laugh. Orion Kerkering.
1: I agree with you. Thank you.
0: I love what Kerkering's been bringing to the table. He's not afraid to throw his fastball. He's not afraid to use the plate. That's the difference between him and Keller. Keller's afraid to throw the ball over the plate because he thinks his stuff's not good enough. Kerkering's completely opposite in that sense that he thinks his stuff is good enough, and he's got a pretty good slider as long as he keeps it out of the middle of the plate. They call it a sweeper. It's a slider.
1: But. Would it be crazy considering the year he had last year? And I know everyone thinks back to the NLDS and the way that ended. Like, the pressure was not good for Orion Kerkering last year. Is it crazy to talk about taking that guy and less than a year later putting him into a high leverage role?
0: He's into his third year. I mean, suck it up. He's got a head on his shoulders. He's fine. See, this is the baby stuff that I talk about. Why is he still being babied? He shouldn't be. He's a big leaguer. He's a big boy. He handled it well. He handled it about as well as anybody could have.
1: I think that's fair.
0: And so, yeah, he's ready.
1: So then what do you do with Keller? Does he get seventh inning?
0: I would probably push him more towards the seventh inning. I would give him opportunities. I just need him to get his stuff positive. I need positive stuff out of him.
1: I think that's fair.
0: I don't like what we're seeing right now from him because he's a hiccup away from giving up a ton of runs right now. And that to me is a little nerve-wracking. And there's somebody else in that boat with him.
1: Who's that? Jose Alvarado?
0: Jose Alvarado.
1: We've seen flashes this year, but...
0: You've seen flashes of what?
1: I mean, he's had stretches of like three appearances in a row where he looks
0: every
1: dominant.
0: Every major league bullpen guy will show flashes. Every one of them. And yes, I do think he's got great stuff. You think he trusts his stuff?
1: Maybe too much?
0: No. Do you think he trusts his stuff to throw it over the middle of the plate?
1: I mean, it hasn't looked like it in the past 2 years or so.
0: And... Every count is three balls, two strikes. You can't live like that. Because watch this. How could you make him a setup guy if he's going out there and throwing 25 pitches every night?
1: Yeah, no, I can't have that. The command is not where it needs to be for him to be in that role.
0: He has no desire to get anybody out with anything but a strikeout. You cannot pitch like that. You can't do it. If you're a closer and you have the stuff that Duran has, fine. But you cannot do that if you're Jose Alvarado. So where do you get your left-hander? That's the problem.
1: And the last thing I'll ask you, and remember, we hear you coming up next segment, so get those voice memos in at 610-632-0975. Are there any deep-cut names? Tim Kelly, Avant Pattison joined us. He brought up Chase Sugart. Is there anyone lower level in the Phillies bullpen that you'd like to see get some leverage spots?
0: I probably Sugart. That's all. That's the only one in there that goes out there with that desire. You could see it. You know, he goes out there wanting to be something else. He doesn't just want to be a garbage guy that comes in up three and down four or whatever. I think he wants to be the guy that comes in a situation every once in a while and see what he could do. You always want that challenge. I always said, I would tell my relievers, and I called it when I was the closer in the bullpen, I would tell my relievers, you should want my job. You should want to be a closer. And there were guys in there that would scare. I know factually that there were guys that were scared to death to do a closer's role.
1: It ain't for everybody. That's why we're glad we had you, Ricky.
0: They wanted no part of walking out there in the ninth inning. I've had guys that turned into closers after I left come up to me when we played them next. How the hell do you do this job? And I'm like, what? Like, either you have it or you don't.
1: Yeah, and Ricky Batalico, folks, he had it. That's a great breakdown of the bullpen from a guy who knows Major League bullpens inside and out. We will do a check-in on our Twitter poll coming up next, and then we hear you. Also, I have a question for Solana and Ricky. I about definitely the hear you. NBA and NHL finals. So I'm glad you hear me. Those headphones are working there.
0: Yes, I have
1: for you, Ricky. So we'll get into all of that coming up next as Unfiltered continues here on 97.5 The Fanatic and NBC Sports Philadelphia.
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19: Got a busy segment here. We got to get an update on our Twitter poll. We also have We Hear You coming your way in just a minute. What the people are getting into today on the voice memo check-in. So we'll have that for you in a second. Just to remind you of our big topics of the day. You got to fix the Phillies, or at least try and help us get pointed in the right direction here, because this offense is not sustainable. And the one-run games, it's great to see them win these tight, tough baseball games.

0: It builds confidence for some for future high leverage games. But for others, it builds worry of how long can the pitching staff be this good? And if they're not, well, scoring 2-3 runs a game ain't going to cut it. You could have a great rotation, great bullpen, but man, once in a while, you're going to run into games where you just don't have the offensive output unless the Phillies dramatically improve in a couple of spots in the lineup. So that's our main topic of the show. We were also talking about the Eagles' offensive scheme change and what in the world that puts on the shoulders of Jalen Hurts, Nick Sirianni, and the rest of this roster as they go through the biggest transition since Jalen Hurts became the franchise quarterback. This is the toughest year for this offense that we've seen, and I don't know how they're going to handle it, but the Eagles have turned fully in the direction of the Sean Mannion, Kyle Shanahan, Sean McVay style offense, and that's a major departure from something that's worked. So those are our two big questions for the show today, but our Twitter poll is Phillies focused. It's brought to us, as always, by Dr. Avi Donapel of Iron Mountain Men's Health. The Twitter poll still up, Silvana?
1: Still up.
0: Yes, it is. And what is our question today?
1: Does seeing how many one-run games the Phillies have won so far this season make you worried or confident? 52% are voting worried, 48% voting confident.
0: Nearly an even split. Ricky, did you imagine that the Twitter poll was going to be close to 50-50?
2: No, I did not.
0: Where did you think it was going to go?
2: To be honest with you, I voted. Oh, I got to see what I voted.
1: You forgot.
0: There's only two options.
2: I voted more worried. I think people would be more confident because a win is a win type situation. I'm 100% on the win is a win type situation, you know, and I believe in that. But when you play one-run games all season long, that usually tends to even out that you're going to lose a bunch of those too.
0: Yeah, I mean, law of averages would tell you that. And I don't really know that there's a lot of Phillies fans that are in win-is-a-win type of territory. With the run-it-back stuff and the questions about the ceiling of this roster and the idea that – I just want to lay something out for you real quick, and we hear you in just a second here. This team is going to change significantly after this year. You've got Alec Bohm hitting free agency. You've got Edmundo Sosa hitting free agency. I don't think the best days of Trey Turner are ahead of him. Same with Bryce Harper. And I'm not down on Harper's season. He's been really good. But this infield, and I don't think Bryson Stott is a long-term piece for this organization unless he significantly improves offensively. Just looking at the infield, next year could look dramatically different and not necessarily in a good way. For some people, they want to see change for change's sake. There's a lot on the line for this Phillies team, and I know I'm not breaking news with that take, but take a look at what the future could hold. They need to take advantage of this season, and with a lockout looming, it could be a lasting memory for a lot of fans in the city of what the Phillies do this year. Now it's time for one of our favorite segments. I'm happy
2: to bring up the lockout.
0: I did. Listen, it's a big part of the conversation. And we're going to talk a little bit later about the trade deadline and how that could affect it. But it's time now to hear from the people. It's a little segment that they like to call here on Unfiltered. I'm glad to be a part of it today. 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
8: And that's all I have to say about that.
3: We hear you.
1: All right, let's sneak a couple of these in. Here's our first one.
9: Oh, it's not sustainable. Look what happened with the Flyers. We all thought that they could keep that going. And look what happened to them in the playoffs. It's not sustainable. Let's go, Phillies.
1: I like how he says it's not sustainable, but he's still cheerful.
0: The Flyers lost in the second round via the sweep. I know, they're the darling of this town because they're heading in the right direction.
2: That team was so much better than them, though.
0: Yeah, I know. I'm happy with the way the Flyers season played out. But if the Philly season plays out like the Flyers season did, we're not happy with this baseball team. We're talking World Series aspirations, not what a plucky upstart underdog team that made it to the second round. The Flyers' bar is not the Phillies' bar. Sustainability is a different conversation with this baseball team. That's not acceptable to me. I'm sorry. And I know for some people, they may believe that this will work out. You got to deal with the logic.
2: There's never a guarantee. anything works out, but this looks a lot like playoff team that's actually winning games right now. I just don't know how long you can go in one-run games. And that, not number one, not take a toll on your pitching staff. And
0: that's
2: think about it.
0: Point.
2: You're going out there every single game as a pitcher thinking, if I give up that one extra run, we're in trouble.
0: It makes it more impressive what Sanchez
2: you're a reliever,
0: did.
2: Or you're a reliever and you're constantly coming in with a one-run game and you're like, oh, what if I give up a run? What if I give up a run? You can't play like that.
0: Yeah, there's going to be guys in this rotation and bullpen with gray hair by the end of the year. And I don't think they're going to age that much between now and October. It's a tough way to sustain winning baseball. And it can't be something that they do for the next 100 or so games if they want to be in the position that will make them playoff viable. What else do we have, Sil?
1: All right, let's get this one in.
6: Jim from Souderton here. I want to say here that I disagree with James Palmer. I think if Nick got fired by the Eagles, he'd get a new job that offseason. I don't think he'd have to sit out a year or go back to being a coordinator or anything. In fact, I don't know how he'd become a coordinator since calling plays isn't his forte. However, when you look at how a guy like Stefanski, who did nothing in Cleveland, got hired just days after getting fired by the Browns, and all the other recycled guys that go through this league and don't do anything, I think there's a franchise or two out there that would take Nick in a heartbeat.
2: Well, Gannon got a head coaching job. Anybody could do it.
0: That's an interesting way to look at it. I know how we feel about him in this town. Defensive-minded guy.
2: Sucked.
0: Yes, he did. That's the blunt way to put it, and that's what you're always good for there, Ricky. I mean, listen, Nick Sirianni getting another job, we could do a whole show on this. I imagine he would. Maybe I'm playing the part of Bill Calarulo, who normally sits in the seat.
2: Oh, Bill, no, because he's never getting fired, according to Bill.
0: That's true.
2: He has super glue on his seat, and nobody can pick him up, ever.
0: I don't think anybody with the Eagles has super glue with anything. We're having questions about the quarterback because of the contract situation.
2: We have questions about everything.
0: Yeah, we do.
2: Well, you're just a troublemaker. I don't know why I have questions.
0: Listen, hey, I can cause trouble here. I got one day sitting in for Bill Calarulo, but Nick Sirianni, maybe he deserves more respect than what we heard in that clip from James Palmer talking about how Sirianni has learned how to lean on his
2: coordinators.
1: Sorry, I had to.
0: Aren't we going to get enough singing from Bill Calarulo at 5 o'clock when he joins us for On the Way to King
1: Mac? He ruined that song for me. Thankfully, I didn't know this one.
0: I love him, but I can't really hear California Love anymore.
2: Bill is a crappy singer. You know what? Let's stop beating around the bush because he's not here. I'll throw him under the bus. He can't sing worth a damn.
0: I didn't say it, Bill. You're going to have to deal with your co-host.
2: I said it. He knows I did. Now Bridget's probably yelling at him saying, you should call into the show right now.
1: She's probably yelling at you.
2: And by the way,
1: car.
2: Bridget, happy anniversary, Bridget.
0: Oh, that's nice
1: just
0: to throw
1: to
0: in there at the end. Yeah. Not to Bill.
1: And they're celebrating Bill's birthday, Ricky.
2: That is until Tuesday, so we'll see him.
1: Just letting you know.
2: Well,
1: happy anniversary,
2: just letting
1: Bridget.
2: You know that I knew when his birthday was.
1: And what else is that?
2: That is also the anniversary
1: that's
2: of
1: our anniversary.
2: Unfiltered.
0: Oh, what a beautiful day that's going to be. I'm excited for you guys.
2: So we only get to celebrate one. Which one are we going to celebrate?
1: The anniversary.
2: You're damn right.
0: Your guys' show, your guys' call. I'm a temp worker here today, so you can cause whatever beef with Bill
2: you
0: want
2: to. You don't have to say anything, you scared chicken. Hey, by the way, another animal.
0: Look at that.
1: Oh, my gosh.
0: Look at that. I think it's scaredy cat. I don't think you have to add scared to the chicken.
2: Thank you. You caught that.
0: Yeah, we're what, 1 for 2 so far, or 1 for 3?
2: I'm supposed to miss them.
1: Listen, we get everything wrong on this show when it comes to spelling and like any type of saying.
0: We get one thing right, and that's give me more at 4, which is going to come your way next at the top
2: of
0: the hour.
2: That'll come up at 5. No, I'm just kidding.
0: And you're going to have a very special moment. I can't wait to hear give me more at 4. We got a special edition today for Savannah Kelleher. So that comes your way next. We also have a right-handed bat debate for the Phillies. This is looking more towards the future and the trade deadline. Two separate Major League Baseball insider, some of the greatest baseball minds on this planet, agreed on the same thing this week in interviews here on The Fanatic and on NBC Sports Philadelphia. We'll play you what Jason Stark and Tim Kirkjian had to say about the Phillies' potential solutions for a right-handed bat at the deadline, or maybe a lack thereof. It is unfiltered here on 97.5 The Fanatic and NBC Sports Philadelphia.
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1: I'm Savannah Kelleher with this Fanatic Sports Update. The Phillies swept the Padres and now continue their homestand, opening up a three-game set with the Chicago White Sox. Jesus Luzardo takes the mound against Anthony Kay. First pitch is at 6:40. Later in the show, we'll be joined by NBC Sports Philadelphia's Cole Weintraub at 5:05 to talk more about the Phillies. The Eagles wrapped up OTAs this week and start mandatory minicamp on June 9th. The NBA Finals continue tonight with Game 2. The Knicks lead 1-0 over the Spurs. 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Catch it live right here on 97.5 The Fanatic. And the Carolina Hurricanes even the Stanley Cup Finals 1-1 with their win last night over the Vegas Golden Knights. Game 3 is tomorrow. I'm Silvana. 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
0: We've been trying to fix the Phillies. I'm Connor Thomas in for Bill Colarulo. Ricky Bo and Silvati here as usual. We've also had a nice conversation about where the Eagles go from here as mandatory minicamp starts next week and OTAs is wrapped up. But it is time now for Gimme More at 4 with Silvati Keller.
1: All right, before we do Gimme More at 4, it is a very big day in my family. So my brother-in-law was deployed overseas in Iraq and he has a beautiful nephew, Jojo, who is my absolute pride and joy. He's basically like my first son. He's like my first baby. My sister's been working full-time and basically a single mom with the help of her family, and he is finally home today, and it was the cutest moment, and I'm glad that I'm not playing the audio because I would cry on air as he finally...
2: Sounds like you're ready to right now.
1: Right? It was so cute. He finally gets to see his dad after 300 days, over 300 days. He comes home safe. He was serving in the Army. We're all so happy that he is safe, and we're all so very happy that everyone is reunited and everyone is all home and safe. But a very little sad tearjerker moment before Gimme More at 4, but it had to be said because
0: that's lovely.
1: I've been waiting so long.
0: Thank you so much for his service, for everybody's service. Doing that, it's really tough on a family. My dad was Air Force 21 years. He deployed right after 9/11. And I was like 6 at that point, 7 years old. And it's tough when you have young kids at home. Getting home safe and sound and serving is something incredible. Yeah. It deserves all the credit in the world. Happy for your family.
1: Right? I'm so happy. And it was so funny because you ask him and he'd be like, who's your best friend? He's only 3 years old, my nephew. And he'll always say his daddy. So watching that video is just
0: sweet.
1: Breaks my heart in a good way. In a good way.
2: That's awesome. That is
1: very
2: awesome.
1: Happy. Yes.
2: I'm happy he's home. Happy your nephew gets to see his daddy. Yeah. That's awesome.
1: I'm very happy for everyone. And now we will cheer things up because we will actually do Give Me More.
3: Now Give Me More at 4 with Silvana.
13: Because you can never get enough.
1: All right, trying to cheer things up after that because my goal is here to laugh or to maybe annoy Ricky. Now, this one is kind of funny. So we've talked about Pico Armstrong quite a bit on Give Me More at 4. He's been in some unfortunate circumstances, to say the least, so far this season. There was another one last night in the Cubs game, and we'll just listen to it and react.
20: It's still the Chicago Bears. Yep.
1: That was not it, but let's go back to my...
0: It was a Chicago team.
1: I think that we have it backwards, actually. We'll go backwards and start with our second story because I think I had it labeled backwards. But our second story here, actually, we're going to the Arizona Diamondbacks and we're also going to talk about the Dodgers game because there was a violent collision on first base. And Ricky, I need your reaction on this and how, like, who was in the wrong for this happening?
21: That's fair. Vargas, the race is on. And look out.
22: Oh, my.
21: They're both down.
22: Oh.
21: Wow.
1: Now, I shared this because both are okay. They wound up leaving the game, but they both wound up being okay. Ricky, have you seen this video?
2: I'm searching for it right now.
1: All right, so
0: collided with what, the pitcher covering first base, or was it the first baseman?
1: So it was quite a bit going on. So yes, it wound up being like the pitcher had to wind up coming over to cover first base. So it was a little bit different than a scenario. And they talked about it afterwards and they were like, if it were an actual first baseman covering, it would have been maybe a little bit different on covering the bag. But
2: let me tell you something. The pitchers have a hard time covering as it is. A lot of them don't know what they're doing, especially now.
1: It was just like a nightmare scenario and like a scary situation.
2: Well, he's had a lot of garbage going on with him lately this year anyways. So
0: Yeah, Booney's asking blocker charge. Come on.
1: Right? Exactly.
0: Listen, it's always, I'll say 90% of the time that's on the guy covering the bag. They do teach you from very, very early when you're doing PFPs as a first baseman, like, how to hit that side of the bag to cut your route so that you're not crossing the baseline.
2: You're supposed to cross out and do like a U.
0: Yeah, the banana route, as some people call it. I would say that's normally on the pitcher to try and stay out of the way of the runner, but it depends on the angle taken. Either way, those collisions at first base are no good for anybody.
1: No. Nightmare situation.
2: It's one of those collisions that you have to watch.
1: Someone even said that they should go back to like Little League where they have like the double first base.
0: Yeah, listen, college is doing that now, so you're seeing that. I don't know if Major League Baseball will ever go there. I had a time when I was growing up playing where I got two first basemen hurt in the same game. I had two different fielding plays. I had two different fielding plays on the mound where I threw the ball up the line. I got our starter crushed. He had to get taken out. I got the next guy crushed. Luckily, he could stay in the game. I was not a popular teammate there.
2: Why didn't
1: that
2: they take you out?
1: That doesn't surprise me whatsoever.
0: I was shoving, Rick. I couldn't field at all, but hey.
2: You couldn't field. You got two of your fielders knocked out of the game, and you're still going.
0: Yeah, I was throwing well. Just not the first base. What else do we have?
2: Why didn't they tell you just don't cover?
0: Right? Yeah, I had to wear that after the game a little bit.
1: All right, now moving on. This was actually the Pete Crow Armstrong video that I was referring to earlier, who's had an unfortunate season so far and has another big one.
4: Shea underneath it, a touch. Crow Armstrong can't find it. It drops. It goes all the way to the ivy. Here goes Shea. He will be sent home by Bobby Crosby.
1: I mean, just completely loses it, has no idea. It drops, at least 10 feet behind him. Doesn't even make an effort to try and go and get the ball after it drops after him. He literally stands there.
2: He never had it, though. He never saw it. The ball went up in the air. He never saw the ball. He just kind of stood there and went,
1: uh-oh. Yeah. I don't know.
2: You know what the fear is? That it's going to hit me right in the head.
0: I was just going to say, I'd always prefer, as an outfielder, to not see it at all, then you're tracking it and you're like, okay, I'm about to get under it. And
2: now I
0: lose
2: it.
0: Because then you're going to wear it in the head like Joe Adele did recently for a home run.
2: And I know you can rip him apart for not running after the ball, but if you look behind him, there were two guys that saw the ball.
0: Yeah.
2: Like those other two probably had better angles to see the ball. He probably lost it in the lights, or it may have been.
1: Yeah.
2: I don't know what inning, if that was that early in the game.
0: It was light out.
2: No, it was the sixth inning, but it still had some light. And when the sky is like that purplish color, you can't see anything once the ball goes up into it.
0: Yeah, eyes are eyes. Whether you're a major league player or a regular day person, sometimes you lose one. It's a terrifying feeling. But
2: I remember when I was doing games up in Allentown at about 6:30, 7 o'clock at night, every night. Like if the game started, no, it was like 7:30. Ball would go up and you couldn't see it. Like we couldn't see it from the press box. I'm sure they couldn't see it on the field. And I used to call it the bewitching hour because nobody knew where the ball was.
1: Like leading to an inside the park home run.
0: Yeah, not great. Yeah. And it's just like a bleep moment of there's nothing I can do here.
1: Right.
0: It's a terrifying feeling. But hey, it's part of the game.
1: That's all we have
2: that
1: as we did
2: sucks
1: our
2: for
1: abbreviated.
2: The pitcher.
0: Yeah,
2: that really
0: does.
2: That really
0: great
2: sucks
0: stuff still, as always.
2: I mean, it's like being hit, like when the ball hits a guy standing in the field of play in the head and it goes over the fence, it's a home run. Why is that not an error?
1: Was so
0: funny. Yeah, I don't, I mean, I guess.
1: Did you see that?
0: Technically, what's an error anymore anyway? I did see that.
2: Well, there's no such thing in Major League Baseball because they don't want their players to feel hurt.
1: Don't get him started on
0: this. Yeah, I know. I know this is a sore spot
2: for Ricky. Make their players, their their hearts will hurt if they have an error.
0: What do you think the batting average would be if they actually called errors the way they should?
2: Oh, don't bother. There was one the other day. I think you might have been at the game. It was a grounder to short, routine grounder to short. Dude throws or pulls the first baseman way off the bag, and they gave it a base hit.
0: Yep. Anything close.
2: These official scores absolutely suck. I said it. I don't care. I think they stink.
1: You should write a letter or something. Like, really get all this rage out.
2: It doesn't matter because the official scores at the ballpark are kind of like pawns now in a sense that they have to go through Major League Baseball, and you know who they are, right? They're the propeller heads.
0: You love the analytics folks, don't you, Rick?
2: Well, if the ball's hit 100 miles an hour and it goes through somebody, it's a base hit because they hit it hard. No, that just means they hit it hard.
0: Major league level, you got to make those plays.
2: Yeah, I would love to talk to Scott Rowland about this.
0: Yeah, he'd have something to say for sure. Now, the Phillies haven't had a lot of right-handed bats hitting the ball hard this year or hitting the ball at all. It's been a major deficiency for this team. And that's been the number one need. Like, if I asked anybody, if we had a poll on the biggest need for the Phillies at the deadline, it would be probably 99% right-handed bat. Because nothing's ever 100% when you ask a question. But we know where the deficiency lies with this lineup. It's why they've had trouble against lefties. And this is not just a this-year problem for the Phillies. This has been something that's existed for multiple seasons. It's why they went and got Harrison Bader last year at the deadline. It's why they got Austin Hayes at the deadline before. It's something Dave Dombrowski hasn't been able to solve.
2: That's why they get blah, blah, blah the year before and blah, blah, blah the year before. And by the way, blah, blah, blah Whit Merrifield the year before. Really?
0: I liked blah, blah, blah. I thought he had good, he had some good swings.
2: He was better than any of the other ones, wasn't he?
0: Player to be named later coming up next. This year's trade deadline is going to be more of the same for the Phillies. That's not any breaking news. They're going to want to try and find a right-handed bat. But this should scare the hell out of you as a Phillies fan. This was not coordinated. These guys did not talk to each other. In fact, these interviews that we're going to play clips from were conducted on different days. So we'll play first Jason Stark, who you heard right here on Unfiltered earlier this week. He talked about the right-handed bat need for the Phillies and whether or not that guy actually exists.
5: Trying to find right-handed bats in this world, I don't think it's even a matter of pinpointing a position anymore. Those guys just don't exist. You know, Albert Pujols in his career had a 600 career slug and a 900 career OPS. And you know how many right-handed hitters are at 600 and 900 for the season right now? Zero. There's not one. It's hard to find anybody at any position who's even at 500, 900, let alone 600, 900. The guy they're chasing, the guy they need, that guy doesn't really exist. So if anybody pops out there who's a legit thumper, good luck trying to win that bidding war.
0: Now, we heard that great clip, a wonderful interview conducted by you guys earlier this week. We heard that on Kincaid and Salchunas, and we had Tim Kirkjian joining us, another great baseball mind. Like, Jason Stark's plaque hangs in Cooperstown for a reason. That guy you just heard knows what he's talking about. He doesn't believe that the player that could solve these issues for the Phillies necessarily exists. Now, if that player, by some miracle, does exist, the next question is, will they even be available? Here's what Tim Kirkjian had to say.
7: Well, of course they're going to try to get the best right-handed hitter available. But as we just said, nobody can hit anymore. So if you have a good right-handed hitter on your team, why would you trade him? That's the point. And as for Mike Trout, Mike Trout has walked 60 times this year.
0: It's amazing.
7: He's walked in 21.4% of his plate appearances. And it just means they're not pitching to him. Why would they when he's on in a lineup where you can pitch around him? But yes, this would make all the sense in the world for Mike Trout to come to play for the Phillies. But we've been talking about that for 5 years also. So my guess is that's not going to happen. But this thought that they're just going to go out and land a middle of the order right-handed hitter out there, I'm sorry, I'm just not seeing it because those guys either don't exist or they're not available.
0: Uncanny how similar those two sound bites are. And that's not a coordinated thing. Those are different days, different interviews, two very connected, very knowledgeable Major League Baseball insiders. And if you're taking their word for it, which track record of their work says you should, it doesn't sound like that right-handed help even exists. Ricky, what are your thoughts?
2: I kind of agree. I told you, I think the one guy would be Christian Walker. And I'm not even completely sold into that because I don't know Bryce Harper moving to the outfield at this point in his career. I don't get it. You know what I mean? So is there anybody else? Is there a way? They say where there's a will, there's a way, but I'm not buying into this crap.
0: So there's two options that are high-level options that both have their downsides. Mike Trout, you heard mentioned in that Tim Kirchner clip. The chances that this happens to be the year where the Angels actually move him or he decides.
2: It's a lot of money.
0: It is. The contract is gigantic still. He's a player that has broken down more than he's been healthy in recent years. Talent undeniable, but it's a lot to take on for a team that's already so salary strapped with the big contracts you have. Is there any world where that's realistic? Because to me, I'd love to talk about it. It would be fun to see. Well, I don't think it's happening.
2: Number one, you're going to have to give up a pile of prospects. Do the Phillies even have a pile of prospects?
0: I mean, your top Gage prospects Wood. Back is broken right now. So
2: Gage Wood, Aiden Miller's hurt, Rincones, I guess.
0: Dante Norrie.
2: I would not give him up.
0: That's the thing. Well, you might have to if you want to go get one of the few right-handed bats available.
2: Yeah. I mean, is he the answer? Well, yeah, he's an answer. He's been one of the best. But is he a guy that's going to stay healthy for you, too?
0: And that question
2: There's
0: exists.
2: Way too many questions, and that may cost way too much money.
0: Yeah, and anyone who's going to do the, area guy from here, he's played his whole career for an Angels team that hasn't won squat, and he hasn't shown much interest, if any at all, in playing elsewhere. So I wouldn't Correct. Buy into that remotely. Now, we're going to hear those rumors, and we'll see if he's made available. And I imagine the Phillies to be interested, but that's a long shot. As is the other guy, Byron Buxton, who is having a really solid year for the Minnesota Twins. He's an insanely talented player, but he can choose whether or not he's willing to move. He would have to decide, hey, not only do I want to be traded, but I want to be traded to the Philadelphia Phillies. And in past years, he has not shown that willingness.
2: He hasn't shown any willingness to want to come back to Philadelphia, which I think is in his position right now, and as bad as the Angels have been, let's face it, come on. When was the last time you looked at the Angels and said, ooh, they got a tough team?
0: Yeah.
2: I mean, you would think the Angels would be more than happy to move him, considering what Rendon did to that organization.
0: Yeah.
2: What, 50 games in his 5-year contract or whatever it was?
0: And with the Twins and Buxton, they had a fire sale at last year's deadline. It's how you acquired Jovan Duran and
2: Buxton
0: Harrison Bader.
2: Didn't want to go.
0: Exactly, which you're waiting to see if he chooses that. Those are the only two like high caliber right-handed bats that could even potentially be available at that level. Like Christian Walker's a level down from those guys. And even those guys come with their drawbacks. Looking at the landscape of Major League Baseball, we talked with Tim Kelly, Vaughn Patterson earlier, and in under an hour, coming your way at 5:05, we're going to talk to Cole Weintraub, who covers the Phillies for NBC Sports Philadelphia. We'll ask him as well. You look at what the Phillies are doing, the answer might be stay the course. So we'll check in on what the people are saying about this coming up and the issues with the Phillies and if they're fixable. I also have a question for Ricky on the reverse split guy. A lefty that hits lefties, could that be somewhere where the Phillies change? But another change has happened already in this town. Mike Gansey is going to have his introductory press conference of president of basketball operations for the Sixers on Monday. I'm going to ask Ricky and Silvana what they want to hear from him when he first sits behind a microphone in Philadelphia.
2: I'm going to trade.
0: Is that possible? That's, man. What a tough spot we're in for a couple of teams in this town. We'll try and break it down and continue to solve the problem next. It is Unfiltered here on 97.5 The Fanatic and NBC Sports Philadelphia.
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1: I'm Silvana Kelleher with this Fanatic Sports Update. The Phillies swept the Padres and now continue their home stand, opening up a 3-game set with the Chicago White Sox. Jesus Luzardo takes the mound against Anthony Kay. First pitch is at 6:40. Later in the show, we'll be joined by NBC Sports Philadelphia's Cole Weintraub at 5:05 to talk more about the Phillies with us. The Eagles wrapped up OTAs this week and start mandatory minicamp on June 9th. The NBA Finals continue tonight with Game 2. The Knicks lead 1-0 over the Spurs. 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And the Carolina Hurricanes even the Stanley Cup Finals 1-1 with their win last night over the Vegas Golden Knights. Game 3 is tomorrow. 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
0: Today has been a good day, like our bounce back music sounds. And it has been a busy day when it comes to trying to fix the Philadelphia Phillies problems. We were just talking about the trade deadline and whether or not a right-handed bat will even be available. Like, that's the greatest part about this. We can acknowledge the issue, say it needs to be fixed, but ultimately, if that player doesn't come available, there's only so much you can do. And in past years with the expansion of the playoffs, more teams are in the mix at the point of the deadline. With the lockout looming, who knows how that's going to affect teams on more contracts.
2: But I think this season feels like there's not going to be as many teams there.
0: Right, which, hey, could be a benefit for the Phillies if they're one of the few teams that are willing.
2: Yeah, but what are teams going to be shopping, though? You have to. This may be a little different grocery store than we're used to going to. I mean, this might be one of those things where it's like, well, now we're going to get rid of big name guys. Because they know there's a possible lockout next year, and maybe guys that have 2 years left on their contract, those are the guys they're trying to get rid of right now.
0: So you remember what the Rams did back when they traded for Matt Stafford? They acquire him, they go to the Super Bowl, win it.
2: You mean get rid of all their number one picks?
0: Yeah. Now, in baseball, you're not seeing the trading of picks very often. It's prospects, but they were of the camp, and they just kind of did it again with the Myles Garrett move, where they're just like, we don't care what happens in the next 3 to 5 years. Like, we'll wear whatever the repercussions of this move are. We're going all in, and all in to like the nth degree. If the Phillies did that this year, Ricky, would that be something that you could say, hey, if it plays out and you can win a World Series this year, and maybe we stink for 5 years with terrible contracts and the salary cap structure screws us over, is that something you could stomach if it plays out with a ring?
2: I guess you would kind of have to, wouldn't you? I mean, this is one of the if they sit out next year, there's going to be a big problem in baseball, period.
0: Yeah.
2: We may be watching other players play the major league game.
0: I'm available. Ricky, you got anything left in your arm?
2: They pay me enough. I'd have whatever they want in my arm.
0: Yeah, I'd be a scab. I'm not above that.
2: No, but that my home. Well, they did it to us in 94.
0: Yeah, I know.
2: They were like days from starting, and we came back.
0: Yeah, and World Series gone. Like, if you think that Major League Baseball, this conflict is not going to cost them.
2: A problem that started here with this whole players-owners thing is that the players have started running the teams.
0: Yeah.
2: You don't see that happening?
0: I do, and you've seen it in other sports, and it's not going well.
2: It is not going well. It doesn't go well in NBA. NBA, you could basically get traded whenever you want. You just tell them you don't want to play for that team anymore and get rid of me.
0: Yeah, the perfect balance is what the NFL has. Because the NFL...
2: Yeah, but the NFL, the only thing about the NFL that sucks is those players that get hurt, they don't get paid.
0: Right, the guaranteed contracts is a tough situation, but part of that allows the owners and the organizations to keep some semblance of the power over the players. But the players have enough where you can see A.J. Brown wanted to be traded. He went to the organization and said so. Not only did he get moved, he got moved to the organization of his choice. Like, there's a good balance between players being able to fight their way out of a situation that they don't want to be in and owners being able to say, nah, you're showing up or we're taking your money. Like, in the NBA, the players have too much power. In baseball, the owners have too much power. And it's just finding the balance there is very difficult. And that's part of the reason why Major League Baseball is looking at a long work stoppage. But we don't have to get there yet. We have this season.
2: We have this season. The question is, do you go out and make a splash, a big splash, because it may be beneficial in the fact that, you know what, you look at the following year, you might not even have to pay those guys for more than 1 year.
0: That's a great point. And how does it affect how the trade deadline works? We'll be talking about that extensively leading up to the remainder of the baseball season. Now, I want to know philosophy-wise, baseball philosophy, it's a tricky thing because everyone has a slightly different one. But, Ricky, I trust your take on this. If the Phillies see that there's no right-handed bat available, we played clips from Jason Stark, from Tip Kirkjian, saying that there may not be an impact right-handed bat. Can you go out? Let's say they went out and tried to find a lefty that is kind of a reverse splits guy, or at least can give you a little bit more than the typical left-handed hitter against the left-handed pitcher. Is that something that would be good enough for this offense, or does it need to be a righty?
2: I think it needs to be a righty. I think you have to have some type of protection on your team that you would not be afraid of left-handed pitching. I mean, we've seen it before. We've had no names come in here against the Phillies being left-handed pitchers and shut them down. You need some right-handed bats that could do some damage and some power from those right-handed bats. I mean, the only power guy you really have, I guess, is Adolis Garcia, and he's got, what, five home runs this year? It's not exactly what you're looking for.
0: No.
2: So I just think, what are you going to do, go get another lefty bat? That's not helping anybody. That the balance of your team just goes completely the wrong direction.
0: Yeah, but then I see a guy hitting below 200 in Adolis Garcia, and I'm like, okay, maybe you bring in a lefty who can't hit lefties, but can he hit 240? And is that an improvement? I don't know. The bar is so low for this Phillies offense right now, I'm willing to think outside the box. What are the people on the text line saying, the Davis Honda text line? You can experience the Davis difference at Davis Honda in Burlington. What are the people saying still?
1: All right. We have this texter that says, the problem I see is that hitters are overswinging and they're not keeping their eyes on the ball. Everyone seems to want to hit the ball over the fence and get all their glory. What they really need to do is very simple. Keep their heads down, watch the ball all the way to the bat, and the lineup is all wrong. Move Trey back to leadoff, followed by Marsh, Harper, Schwarber, then the rest of the lineup based on OBP. Getting back to the basics is the answer.
0: Ricky, you had a very interesting look on your face when Salvato was reading that. Well, what's your response?
2: Because it's very true in a sense that now, these days that they're playing baseball in, it's all about hitting the ball out of the ballpark. As a matter of fact, they're playing a video game, and this is just reality. They're trying to hit a certain angle, and they're trying to hit it off the barrel of the bat. That's all they're trying to do.
0: So you're saying baseball has become more math than baseball?
2: Yes.
0: That's not a great place to be, is it?
2: No. For a sport that's played by men, no.
0: Yeah, I just...
2: Men and women, but the whole thing is it's the human nature of the sport has kind of died out, in a sense, which is why you don't have errors anymore, because they want to take out that human element, because all their players are the greatest of all time, and that's not necessarily true. And am I bitter about them saying that? Yeah, at times, because I've played with some of the greatest ever. And those guys did it on both sides of the baseball, hitting the baseball, fielding the baseball, running the bases. It's become a one-dimensional game.
0: Now, one thing I'll disagree with our texter on there, he said it's simple. I don't think anything about, one, hitting a baseball is simple, and two,
2: it's not.
0: The Phillies' problem is simple. It's not an easy fix, which is why we're spending a lot of time on it today. And you can get in more of your voice memos. We're going to do We Hear You again coming up. So get those in at 610-632-0975.
2: Hitting a baseball, by the way, has never been simple.
0: Yeah, no, only unless you're facing Ricky Pitalico. And then,
1: Oh,
0: he didn't like that one.
1: Bill,
0: that was my one shot for the day.
2: Okay.
0: He did not like
2: number
0: that.
2: One,
1: Bill
2: number
1: legitimately
2: one,
1: thinks he can hit off
2: you
1: Ricky.
2: Could throw me some pitches, and we'll see how that goes.
0: I'm going high and tight early.
2: You go as high as you want. I'll take a couple off the shoulder.
0: I don't throw that hard. You'd be fine.
2: You're going to get some hit back at you.
0: It would hurt my arm more to hit you than it would you getting hit by it. Now, is it going to hurt?
2: So we both stand in the same area with the arms.
0: Mutually assured destruction is what that matchup would be. Now, will it hurt to hear Mike Gansey talk on Monday? I hope not. New president of basketball operations for the Sixers, coming from the Cleveland Cavaliers. If anyone thinks they know anything about what this guy's going to do, you don't. He was in a position where, yes, GM is an important title, but ultimately, nobody really knows how much he had control over, what the track record is. He's a young upstart guy. So I'll ask you guys, what is something that you're going to want to hear from Mike Gansey on Monday when he sits behind a microphone for the first time leading this front office or being part of leading it with Bob Myers actually pulling the string?
2: I need a plan. I need to hear that he has some kind of a plan getting ready to begin. I don't need to hear all the beat around the bush garbage. I don't need to hear that we got a good club and everything's going to be great. I don't want to hear that because I think that's a bunch of nonsense.
1: I like that, Ricky.
0: What if the plan is it's not going to be this year? It's not going to be next year. These contracts aren't moving. If he asks the
2: if he says the contracts aren't moving, I want to know what he's going to do to make to ensure that this team gets past the second round.
0: What if he doesn't? What if he says, I need patience because this is going to be a longer building process?
2: You've already had patience.
1: He hasn't, technically.
2: No, the team has.
0: The fan base, too.
2: He means absolutely nothing, except so for he's another new guy. That's all he means to the organization right now, in a sense that, you know what, to us as fans, that's all that means. To the organization, it's newness.
1: If they say that, Connor.
2: They're not going to say
0: People are going to lose it.
2: Connor's doing that to piss us off.
1: Well, because then about it. Who, as a fan, you would say, well, then, okay, why would I watch? That's what I would say. Why would I watch then?
0: That's a fair response. But at some point, and this is the tough thing, right? Because the process went on forever. And there are people who loved it. There are people who hated it. Bottom line is, this fan base was hurt by that because there were years and years of non-competitive basketball. But at some point, when you're in the contract situation, they are. Embiid's contract is not moving. Paul George contract, likely not moving. Maybe some magic can happen. But at some point, you have to take your medicine and say, we're not going to be able to compete for a championship in current structure until these contracts fall off, and we're not trading them. I think patience might be the right approach, but I don't know how in the world you sell that to this fan base. And that's what's tricky. You almost have to do it without telling the fan base you're doing it because people will freak out. That line, that tightrope that has to be walked, he's going to get his
2: You're
0: first
2: very
0: chance.
2: Daring. You're running a very daring show today, by the way.
0: We're taking some shots here. We're trying to fix things.
2: You're taking shots, but you're stirring the pot, too.
0: You knew that
2: Savannah and I would have been pissed when you said that.
0: Well, guess what? I get to Monday morning. I'm right back on Kincaid and South Junis. Bill has to deal with the fallout. That Colarulo guy is going to be calling in at the start of the 5 o'clock hour.
2: I
0: get to stir the pot.
2: Are all warmed up.
0: I'm opening the door, throwing the grenade, and I'm moving on. It's fun to see your guys' reaction to this type of stuff. Coming up next, we'll see the people's reaction to our Twitter poll, get an update on that. And we're also going to have a conversation about something an NFL team is doing. How mad would Eagles fans be? How pissed would we get if this was something that happened in this town, or rather in a different town than Philadelphia? We'll talk about that next year on Unfiltered, 97.5 The Fanatic and NBC Sports Philadelphia.
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10: Bill Colarulo with the day off today, so I am Connor Thomas sitting in for him. Ricky Batalico, Silvana Kelleher in their usual spots. Yes, you are, Ricky. Got mad at me last segment, so I'm going to be nice.
11: I wasn't mad at you at all. I'm going to butter you up.
10: I hate when we fight.
12: He was really mad.
11: I told you what you were doing was interesting, basically.
10: Listen, stir the pot, a little bit of fun.
11: I don't have a problem.
12: You should have heard what he said in the break.
10: Oh, no.
12: Yeah, Ricky was really upset, actually. Uh-oh.
10: Unbelievable. Okay, I'll make it up to you at some point.
11: Now she's making stuff up.
10: She's a pot stirrer, too. We all are in some circumstance. We don't have to stir the pot when it comes to the Philadelphia Phillies, though, because they've got enough going on to cause problems themselves with the way the offense has been going. Our big question today, are you more concerned or are you more excited and building confidence based on these one-run games they keep winning? It's a dangerous, dangerous game to play, but if you're winning them, isn't that something that could build towards these tight situations in the postseason that could make or break your playoff run? I mean, where does the fan base stand on this? Good thing we have Dr. Avidan Appel to sponsor the Twitter poll so we can ask the people just that. He brings you it every day, not just on the morning show, but also here on Unfiltered. And the Twitter poll's always up. I don't even have to ask, but I will ask what our responses are.
12: Oh, it's up. And does seeing how many one-run games the Phillies have won so far this season make you worried or confident? 51% are saying worried, 49% saying confident.
10: Right down the middle. That's not really telling us. Well, it is telling us something, right? It's an important study in where the fan base is at. I'm shocked that it's not more on the worried side than what we're seeing in our voting right there. Because one, the Negadelphia idea still very much exists in this town. We are a pessimistic city at our core, and that always lends to the more negative response. Also, this Phillies team, with what we've seen the past couple of years and where this fan base has gone, with the playoff disappointments, first-round exit each of the last 2 years, there are a lot of people really down on this baseball team still. Yeah. I would have expected it to be heavily worried. It's not.
11: There's still two ways to look at this. Either you think this is a positive because this could help them in the long run, which means in the playoffs, because these are the type of games they play in the playoffs, or you think this could completely turn around and turn into a snowball effect and go the other direction where they lose all these games as the season progresses. I don't know. I don't think they could lose all these games. That's the one thing that I'll say, because

0: because a lot of these games, because you have you win these one run games, means it's a telltale sign that you have a good bullpen, at least a good back end of the bullpen with John Duran. So that's why I look at it as kind of an in betweener. I just don't like it because there's not a lot of hitting going on with the Phillies, and if that continues, I don't think they're going to be successful. But I also look at it this way: is your pitching going to be able to hold up all season long the way they have?
1: Yeah, I mean, the ideal thing, I guess, would be, because the season is played in pockets, right? There are different streaks for the pitching staff, for the hitters. You have to hope that maybe like a hot streak for the hitters coincides with the pitchers not being at their best. But again, that's a tough needle to thread. It's tricky to try, and there's no science to that of like, okay, hey guys, now the pitchers aren't having a great month, it's time for you to get hot. It's not, one of our texters earlier said, it's simple. It's not that simple. You have to be able to consistently produce runs while also getting high-level pitching if you want to knock off some of these playoff-caliber teams like the Los Angeles Dodgers.
0: See, the thing that I don't understand is, like, people will make the excuses, the analytical excuses, that guys are throwing harder in the ABS system and this and that. You know what? They didn't use the ABS last year, but there are certain guys that are still hitting the baseball. I mean, Kyle Schwarber's right where he was last year, but he's hitting home runs as he was last year. You look at Brandon Marsh. Why is he hitting .333 and Trey Turner's hitting .220?
1: Yeah.
0: Do you see what I'm saying?
1: Right. It's not just this blanket, hey, the sport is harder today, and that's why batting averages are down.
0: Well, then you're going to tell me Brandon Marsh would have been hitting .400 last year? I doubt it.
1: Might have been.
0: Basically, I said I doubt it.
1: But I'm a big Brandon Marsh guy, so I'll always defend him. It's been a good year for the Brandon Marsh believers.
0: I've been a defender of him, too.
1: You're a smart guy. Ball knower, Ricky Pitalico.
0: Well, I don't know about that. I just thought he always had it in him that he was a good baseball player.
1: Yes. Well, we will see if that continues. Like, the sustainability question is a good one to have as we are into the month of June, because the dog days of summer are where you see teams separate, fall out of the race, become who they're really supposed to be, and the Phillies, I think, are in that final category where you want to see them play to the level of what this team should be expected to do with the talent level that they have. Okay, I need to know, because we are the most passionate fan base in this country here in Philadelphia. I will defend this fan base tooth and nail. Now, I see certain flaws day-to-day doing this job that I think we can work on. Nobody's perfect, but largely, this is an incredible fan base that will absolutely tell you how they're feeling all the time. It's why it's great to do what we do here in sports talk, TV, and radio. So I want to know, what would happen if the Philadelphia Eagles tried to pull what the Bears are pulling off right now? If you have not seen it, news came out today that the Chicago Bears have officially voted to advance their plans for a new state-of-the-art stadium. You're like, well, that should make the fan base excited, right? Getting a new facility. Soldier Field is so old, it's about time they got a new building.
0: But
1: it's in Hammond, Indiana.
0: Right, it's right down the street.
1: You say that, but like,
0: that would be like putting the link in like Deptford.
1: Yeah. And do you think the fan base would take that well?
2: No.
1: People would lose their minds.
0: A lot of the fan base is from South Jersey.
1: Yes, but there would be people like the Philadelphia contingent or the Philadelphia suburbs on the PA side, lifelong Eagles fans, seeing this team play in
0: because
1: they
0: actually have to drive to the games.
1: Yeah, I mean, this is insane what the Bears are doing. People are taking this really hard in Chicago as well. Is this a normal thing? No. And to think about the Chicago Bears playing in Indiana just feels weird to me.
0: Yeah, but whose fault is it?
1: Well,
0: it's not the team. The team tried.
1: Yeah. It's more on the city and the contingent they have trying to get the money together to make that happen. There's a lot of moving parts with that. But I just can't imagine. Like, the Chicago Bears are one of the historic franchises in the NFL. And the fact that they're going to be playing outside of their state, their home state, like, this is something reserved for the Jets and Giants, who get mocked for that regularly. I just can't imagine if that ever happened in this town. We'd never allow it, right? Like, we're all in agreement there. If the Philadelphia Eagles tried to play across the river, there would be a riot.
2: Oh, yeah. I would absolutely not go for it. I mean, I'm also like one of those people that really hates that when it is a team and the stadium is actually like far away from what the team city is supposed to be. That also really does bother me as well. So it would be hypocritical of me to just kind of void that if the Eagles were to do the same.
1: We almost had an aneurysm because the Sixers were trying to move to Center City.
2: Yes, same city.
0: It is ridiculous. More inward. It is so ridiculous.
1: And this town, I know how we are with tradition, with the way things have been. Like, we are very set in our ways.
2: No change,
1: in a lot of ways, town. That's great.
0: You know, it could be worse. They could be moving to East Jabru, Georgia. Who knows?
1: Yeah, well, you got to keep them somewhere close, I guess. I just can't imagine that this is going over.
0: I could have said German Shepherd, Georgia, but.
1: Yeah, get another animal reference. I think we're just sticking with the animal sayings.
2: Is that a real place? Randomly.
0: No.
1: What?
2: Oh.
0: Oh, my. She, by the way, she is not good with geography.
1: Geography, not the. No. German Shepherd, Georgia does not exist.
2: Remember when I was talking about Cincinnati and I was like, for a second, I did have to think where Cincinnati is. And then what was the thing with London?
0: London. Ontario. No. She thought we were talking about England.
2: Yeah. And then
1: I think that's an easy confusion. The real London's in England.
2: Then I also thought that London was in France. It is not in France.
1: Sylvana.
2: Yeah.
1: Yes. Sorry. London is in England. German Shepherd, Georgia doesn't exist. And in case you need the extra one, Cincinnati's in Ohio. That's our geography portion of the show today. Much more part of the show has been our Phillies conversation. What do we have on the text line on our Phillies conversation with the issues with the offense and everything going on there?
2: Mark says, I'm okay with winning by only scoring 3 to 4 runs with this pitching staff, but only for the regular season, because that won't cut it come playoff time, especially against the Braves and the Dodgers. But then again, if they can't do it in the regular season, then they probably won't do it in the playoffs.
1: It's a tough question to answer. Like, the logic there is sound from our texter. Mark, it was, right? To speak to Mark's point, in 2022, and this might be something that positive Phillies fans lean back on, nobody thought that team had any chance. Phillies fans didn't think that team had any chance. They found themselves in a World Series, and it was not anything they had done in the regular season. They backed their way into that postseason. And there was a point in the ninth inning of game one against the Cardinals where people were like, hey, I wish this team didn't make it in. So there is historic evidence that teams can turn it on in the postseason. But is that something you want to bet on?
0: No.
1: That's where I'm at, too.
0: Like, well, I get nervous when everybody says turn it on in the postseason, turn it on in the postseason. Is that even a real thing? Is that even a real – maybe for, like – baseball is an individual sport. One guy might be able to turn it up a notch in the offseason, but is everybody?
1: No,
0: it's just not that simple.
1: It's not. You can't do what you're seeing, like the Vegas Golden Knights, for example, what they're doing in the NHL playoffs.
0: Well, it's tied now.
1: It is tied now, but the run that they've gone on from barely getting in, changing the coach, John Tortorella then having the success he's had. Sure, you can look at the one-offs and try and act like that is a regular thing. But this is one of the highest payrolls in the sport. We're not talking about the, I hate to say, 2023 Diamondbacks, but we're not talking about that level of team. We're talking about a team that's expected to be there. And betting on a prayer for this team is underserving what you should ask for as a fan base. You need to be demanding of this Phillies team. Sometimes I leave that short because I like to be positive. But where I sit today, I'm more worried about the direction of this offense and the one-run games and having to rely on a great pitching staff, that I am confident in this playing out positively. And I hope they turn that around. We'll ask Cole Weintraub of NBC Sports Philadelphia that next, coming up at 5:05. It's 5 minutes past the top of the hour because we're hearing from Bill Colarulo coming up next, too.
0: Oh, boy. On the way.
1: Against our better judgment, we're going to let him sing again. A lot of stuff that you're going to want to hear in the 5 o'clock hour of Unfiltered. Coming your way right after this here on 97.5 The Fanatic and NBC Sports Philadelphia.
0: Calling all soccer fans, it is time to mark those calendars. 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
2: I'm Savannah Kelleher with this Fanatic Sports Update. The Phillies swept the Padres and now continue their homestand, opening up a three-game set with the Chicago White Sox. Jesus Luzardo takes the mound against Anthony Kay. 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The Eagles wrapped up OTAs this week and start mandatory minicamp on June 9th. The NBA Finals continue tonight with Game 2. The Knicks lead 1-0 over the Spurs. 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Catch it live right here on 97.5 The Fanatic. And the Carolina Hurricanes even the Stanley Cup Finals 1-1 with their win last night over the Vegas Golden Knights. Game 3 is tomorrow. 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
1: Oh, okay. Now, Cole Weintraub of NBC Sports Philadelphia is going to join us in just a couple minutes here. I'm very tempted to just bring Cole up now, but against my better judgment, because it
2: fortunately,
1: is,
2: you're not in charge of that part.
1: It is his seat and his show. Bill Colarulo is on the line for a special tradition. Let's bring up Billy C. Bill, how's the drive going?
16: What's going on? I'm a little frustrated. I was supposed to be on at 5 o'clock. It's 3 minutes late. What are you doing? You're not running a tight ship there.
1: Believe it or not, one of the sports talk personalities loves the talk, and that would be me right here. But I'm trying to tighten it up to keep your seat in right order here, Bill. You'll be back on Monday, but you have a special tradition. So on the way to Cape May has to happen, and we are happy to make that happen.
16: We are literally in Cape May. I got you on speaker. I got my beautiful bride here with me, Bridget, as well. She's ready to go. We are literally in Cape May right now.
1: Well, without further ado, let's get it going on the way to Cape May.
17: On the way to Cape May.
2: Go ahead.
16: Come on, Ricky Bell. Fell in love with you.
17: On the way to Cape May.
1: Dylan McKinnon joined it.
16: Here's Dylan.
17: I saw my dreams come true.
2: Connor, I gave the

0: Hey. Ricky's covering his ears.
1: Stone Harbor skies were blue.
2: We were making the day.
0: I don't hear Bridget. I need to hear more Bridget.

0: All right, that shut was it down. Horrible. Shut it down.
1: Bill.
0: Yeah, that was even. That was even worse.
1: I sang a little bit.
0: Yeah, that was worse from this end.
2: I gave him the lyrics.
1: Stink. I've heard the song once before. Maybe that's bad work by me. I tried.
2: Ricky didn't sing at all.
0: That was
3: I sang earlier. I sang earlier.
2: Oh my God.
1: Ricky did sing earlier, so we'll give him the credit. How was the drive, Bill? I'm going to North Wildwood as soon as the show's over, so I need to know the traffic situation.
0: Well, it wasn't. We came down to Ocean City last night, so came from Ocean City to Cape May.
1: Gotcha.
0: But the ride was good. I listened to some of the show today.
1: Ooh, what'd you think?
0: I heard Ricky Bowe telling me I was a terrible singer.
2: Yes, he did.
0: So. But Bridget did hear you wish her a happy anniversary, Ricky Bowe. So
4: thanks,
0: we
4: Ricky.
3: Well, we love Bridget, so.
1: We love you too, Bill.
0: Yeah. All right. Well, just a cool wine trob. That's what everyone wants to hear. I appreciate you filling in, Connor. I'll talk to you guys soon.
1: I got you, brother. Appreciate you. Have a great time.
2: Dinner.
1: There he is, Bill Colarulo, Bridget as well. And
2: Connor's horrible job. Didn't even try.
1: Some rendition. We're no Frankie Valli in the Four Seasons, but. We are good at telling you what's wrong with the Phillies. And to help us even more with that, of NBC Sports Philadelphia, does a great job covering the Philadelphia Phillies. Cole Weintraub joins us now here on Unfiltered, NBC Sports Philadelphia, 97.5 The Fanatic. Now, Cole, our big conversation has been about this Phillies offense, the issues, and the one-run games they keep winning. Should that give fans more confidence in their viability as a playoff team? Or should we be worried about having to survive in these tight games without the offense producing?
5: Well, Ricky and I talked about this yesterday. Can this offense sustain this, you know, these struggles? Is it the wrong personnel out there? I think in some ways, yes. In other ways, no. I think there's a lot of room for improvement. Trey Turner won the batting title last year. You're not seeing the same Trey Turner this year. He's hitting the ball to the opposite way more than he has in the past, which you would think would be good for, you know, a contact hitter. He's not pulling the ball in the air as much. You haven't gotten the offensive success from JT Romito that we haven't gotten in just a few years. And, you know, Bryson Stott, Alec Bohm, I think those guys will sort of hit the ground running. But I think by the end of the year, it's going to come down to the starting pitching. Obviously, you don't want to lean on the starting pitching as much as you are right now. I feel like these guys are trying to one-up each other. But when you get to the end of the season, you might be looking to limit some innings in there with Christopher Sanchez and Andrew Painter. You don't want to wear these guys out by any means. It's not very sustainable, but when you have a guy like Joan Duran in the ninth inning, I think you might be able to lean on it a little bit longer, but they're going to have to make some changes by midseason with maybe some trades.
3: I do want you to touch on some starting pitching. We'll start with yesterday's starter who looked like he had stuff to throw a no-hitter. That's Zach Wheeler. What are your thoughts on what's going on with Zach?
5: Well, for Zach, I was never worried about Wheeler not being, you know, the pitcher first. We were very focused on the velocity. You know, would it be there? Well, he's routinely sat in the mid-90s with his fastball since returning. Everyone tried to, you know, become an expert on thoracic outlet in the offseason, myself included. But just a few weeks back, I asked Brad Keller about what it felt like pre-surgery and post-surgery, just to grasp, you know, what Wheeler may have been going through, because Keller also had the same surgery. And he said, you know, before the surgery, your arm feels a little bit restricted. You lose your arm space. You don't have a feel for your breaking pitches. But then after, you feel loose. You get your true arm flexibility back, and you have that feel for the breaking ball. So in that moment, I think it was after Wheeler's first or second start, I thought to myself, you know, giving Wheeler more arm space than he's had in the past is almost unfair, because his extension off the mound is always right around the best in baseball. And if you look beneath the numbers this year, you're seeing him get more spin on his breaking pitches. He's getting that feel back than we've seen with him in the past. The break on his sweeper this year has been excellent. And that's why, to me, you know, Wheeler is getting more chase than he's had in his entire career. And he still has that elite control. His whip, if the season ended today, would be a career low. So as you saw yesterday, he's setting hitters up with the fastball. And you always know that he can sneak it back in there later in counts. He had more strikeouts on his four-seamer yesterday than in any start this year. And I'm sure you guys can agree, it's been a pleasure to watch Wheeler return.
1: Absolutely, it has been. Now, the offense, not as much of a pleasure. There's a school of thought out there, Cole, that they have to improve. They can't get worse. And the back of the baseball card says the numbers will be better by the end of the year. What are the chances that this just is the team that they are and won't improvement happen?
5: I think it might be hard to say. I think, you know, they've always been built on their starting pitching. I think if you would have told me the way that Kyle Schwarber and Bryce Harper were swinging the bat in the offseason, I would have felt pretty confident about this team just based on the complimentary guys they have around them. But overall right now, I think until Trey Turner can you know, get going at the plate, at the top of the order, if you're going to continue to have him, you know, hit first or second, it really goes through him. It did last year. You need guys on base. Kyle Schwarber can hit all the solo home runs in the world when he's leading off. But if you don't have guys, you know, getting on base at the bottom of the order, I think you could see a little more improvement from Justin Crawford. I think if he steps up and can get on base more like he was at the beginning of the season, that can sort of set the table for the top of the order. I don't think that this Phillies team is as bad as it is offensively currently. I just think it's going to come with some time. You're going to need some personnel changes, as I mentioned, and that's got to be coming soon.
3: Yeah, the personnel changes are a big issue that we were just talking about. Where could they possibly come from? I'm going to throw one to you. You tell me, Christian Walker. You know what would have to happen, right? Bryce Harper would have to go to the outfield. Is that just a pipe dream, or is that a possibility?
5: Well, he's got another year of $20 million on his contract.
3: Right.
5: Last year, Eugenio Suarez had, 40 home runs at the trade deadline, and there was a possibility of the Phillies trading for him. And Bryce said, you know, I would move back out to the outfield for the right-handed bat, the right-handed power bat. And Christian Walker, he's one of the best run producers in baseball. I think the one thing that this Phillies lineup has been missing, we didn't just talk about Adolis Garcia, but that's another name. He was a great run producer at one point, drove in 100 runs in two seasons. Alec Bohm drove in close to 100 runs in back-to-back seasons. I think it was 97 in back-to-back years. They really need that run producer in the middle of the lineup. Until they get that, their offense isn't going to go. I think it goes through Turner and their ability to hit with runners in scoring position. Now, I think Christian Walker is an interesting one because I think Bryce Harper could still play a solid right field. I think he really wants to win a World Series, and he would do whatever it takes to make that happen. So I think Walker gives them a better chance at getting close. He used to hit the Dodgers very well when he was out in Arizona. And, I mean, the Phillies in their corner outfield spots, they've gotten great defense out of Garcia and Wright, but they were playing Felix Reyes out there in left field for a while. I'm not too sure if they're really selling out defensively in the corner spot. So I think that is a move that's creative. I know that name has been thrown around some in the past, and the way that he's bounced back this year in Houston and he can hit in this ballpark, I think it's an interesting one, and maybe one that the Phillies can go after, because the Astros, they certainly have not shown any improvements.
1: We're talking to Cole Weintraub, does a tremendous job covering the Phillies for NBC Sports Philadelphia. He's got the Ricky Bo seal of approval. That's all you need to know.
3: Yeah, he does.
1: But let's live in the immediacy. We've been looking so much towards the future. This series with the White Sox, how much does the outlook for the Phillies change with Munetaka Murakami not being available for Chicago?
5: You took the words out of my mouth, Connor. I think that's the biggest thing here. This isn't a White Sox team that's going to knock your socks off. Their lineup top to bottom isn't very good. Their record says otherwise. I think they're a scrappy bunch that can put the ball in play. The Phillies really need to put their foot down. Even in that 18-10 month of May, they were 6-6 at home. They have to be a better team at home. They just swept the Padres. I think any team could sweep the Padres at this point, but this is one of those momentum series that you're going to look back on. And if the Phillies can, you know, take care of business against the White Sox, then they head north of the border to play the Blue Jays. Before, you know, you run into some more competition, you're going to need to chip away at some of these lower level teams. I know, like I said, the White Sox are 3 games over .500, but this Phillies team should handle them in Philadelphia.
3: All right. Let's look at the NL wildcard situation. Who do you even see that, the teams that you feel like they're legit?
5: Well, it's really Arizona and Chicago to me. You swept the Pirates in Pittsburgh. I know the Cardinals are in there. Ricky, can you name 5 players on the Cardinals right now?
3: No. Nope. I think there's been 2 teams that have already come in that I'm like, I have no clue who these guys are.
5: Well, the Cardinals, they've been playing great this year. Jordan Walker, one of their top prospects from a few years back, has really found himself in St. Louis again. And J.J. Weatherholt has been a revelation for them, the rookie, but he's dealing with a lower body injury right now. So I think, and it goes back to that first question, it's going to come down to starting pitching from now until the end of the year. The Diamondbacks, the rotation has looked very good. They're going to get a great reinforcement in Corbin Burnes right around September. So I think that should scare some Phillies fans. The Diamondbacks looked really good in Philadelphia. Obviously, that was a different time in this stretch. But to me, the Diamondbacks or the Cubs, a couple teams that can get really hot and, you know, make some damage and get some damage going on. But the other teams, I don't know. The Padres, they're hanging around. They have the name value, but they're certainly not getting the job done. The Philly starting pitching is going to separate them at the end. Ricky, when you got up and walked away on the postgame show, I thought, you know, that was justified. Like, the Phillies, they've made the playoffs. We can walk away from things. I think they can comfortably make the playoffs within the wild card. And, of course, they have this stretch of greatness under Don Mattingly, and they haven't really picked up any ground on the Atlanta Braves. The Braves this year.
3: The Braves are a good team. Tremendous.
1: They're a great team.
3: They're just a really good team. I don't know where they came from, but they're still a good team.
1: Well, they're healthy for the healthier for the first time in a while. Cole, we know you got a game to get ready for. Phil's take on the White Sox today, the first game of that series at 6:40 at the bank. Everyone should check out your work. I have one more for you before we let you go, because you were ahead of time for your interview, which meant you got to hear the lovely rendition of On the Way to Cape May. What's tougher? What was worse, our rendition of On the Way to Cape May or the Phillies offense so far this year?
2: This is easy.
5: I would say the rendition, and it's because, you know, Ricky had his, like, he was putting his hands on his ears, and I mean, we saw some of that on the Phillies post game show sometimes, but he really wrote it out, that entire song. So
2: he
5: I would say
2: sing.
5: It's the song.
1: Yeah, as rough as the Phillies offense has been, I think we easily topped them with that. We appreciate you bearing through that with us, and we appreciate you joining us as well.
5: Connor, Ricky, thank you guys for the time. Appreciate it.
1: Great stuff there. Cole Weintraub joining us here on Unfiltered. Does exceptional work covering the Phillies for NBC Sports Philadelphia.
3: He is really good.
1: Yeah, check out his stuff. 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We'll react to that a little bit further coming up. We also have another edition of We Hear You, some voice memos to hear from the people who have been fired up today talking about how in the world you fix the Phillies. And we asked Cole about the upcoming series that starts tonight between the Phillies and the White Sox. We'll take another look at that one next here on Unfiltered, 97.5 The Fanatic and NBC Sports Philadelphia.
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2: I'm Savannah Kelleher with this Fanatic Sports Update. The Phillies swept the Padres and now continue their homestand, opening up a three-game set with the Chicago White Sox. Jesus Luzardo is taking the mound tonight against Anthony Kay. First pitch is at 6:40. The Eagles wrapped up OTAs this week and start mandatory minicamp on June 9th. The NBA Finals continue tonight with Game 2. The Knicks lead 1-0 over the Spurs. Tip-off is at 8:30. 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And the Carolina Hurricanes even the Stanley Cup Finals 1-1 with last night's win over the Vegas Golden Knights. Game 3 is tomorrow night. 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
18: 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His first since April 30th. 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
1: All right, we are back here rolling right along in the 5 o'clock hour, I promise. This is my solemn promise to you in the remainder of the time on our show. No more singing. We got on the way to Cape May, out of the way.
3: By the way, whose dumb idea was that? Not one of us could sing a lick. And that is not a joke.
2: First of all,
3: can't sing. Bridget, I couldn't hear her, so I couldn't. That's why I was holding the earpiece. I was wondering if I could hear her or not. That was off. All I heard was Dylan. Was Dylan even actually there today?
1: Yeah, Dylan was
2: yes.
1: there. Yeah, he was singing a little bit.
2: Dylan
3: well, I couldn't
2: here.
3: See him. I got you on. All I see is your mug today.
1: Listen, hey. That's not a bad mug.
2: Listen,
3: and
2: at least
3: I don't know
2: trying.
3: What's going on over there at Bala Cynwyd, but I'm trying to talk to Syl. She's not answering me, but then I'm noticing Connor's over there in his microphone talking to Syl. So she was answering him, but not me.
2: That
1: Sorry,
2: was
1: I'm the favorite.
2: I had just come back from the bathroom and I forgot to put you in preview, so I couldn't hear you.
3: Oh, nice.
1: It's okay. We'll land the plane here very safely as we round out the remainder of the show. 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
20: Now.
0: I don't want to know.
20: Yes.
0: Okay, I'm going to tell you.
21: Are you listening to me?
20: We can hear you.
22: I have something to say.
21: Please, just keep it simple and brief.
20: Thank you.
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24: And that's all I have to say about that.
20: We hear you.
2: All right. I'm interested if anyone took a shot at Bill since he's not here, but we'll get started.
25: I hope so.
26: Yeah, it was Pat from Plymouth here. Guys, we're talking about if we're going to be all in on a trade. Dude, I'd be all in. All in. But I could be the same caller next year. Yeah, it was Pat from Plymouth. What in the hell were they thinking? What are these boys doing? We lost Aiden Miller. We lost Gage Woods. And we didn't even produce a championship. So, I mean, long story short, let's go all in. But I could be the same guy saying, what are they thinking?
1: Oh, it's Pat from Plymouth. I love the voice first and foremost.
3: All over the place.
2: It was.
1: No, he was saying, like, this would be the caller he would be if they did go all in and it didn't work out.
3: Yes, I know. That's why I said he's all over the place.
1: Yeah, no, listen, I get it. It's a major risk what the Phillies are going to do. But we talked about this on Kincaid and Salchunas the other day. They're pot committed. You guys have been at that point. You're playing poker. You went in too heavy early. Next thing you know, you're sitting there 2-7, and you got to bet everything you have that nobody else has something on that table. The Phillies might just have to go all in. Whether it's a good hand or not, it might be the best hand they have to play for a while.
3: What the hell does all in mean?
2: Another analogy.
3: With this team, seriously.
1: All in might mean Gage Wood going, Dante Nori going.
3: To where? See, now you're going Mike Trout again. It's not happening.
1: Yes. Tarek Skubal. No.
3: Why?
1: I'm kidding. You don't need pitching. It needs to be a bat.
3: You are unbelievably trying to stir the pot right now, because why would you need a Tarek Skubal?
1: You never Seriously. Would. And they shouldn't make that move.
2: Hawks are heating up, Ricky.
1: I like to bring it up.
3: No, everybody's just trying to piss me off today is what's going on.
1: Well, let's see what the next We Hear You has.
2: We talked about that yesterday, too. Moving on.
3: It doesn't take much.
2: Yeah, no, it doesn't.
27: Hey, Ricky Bo, what's wrong with Deptford? My wife's from Deptford. Nah, I'm just kidding. Love you guys. Bye. You guys.
3: I play golf in Deptford.
1: Ricky's pro Deptford. We brought it up talking about the Eagles potentially
3: because
1: moving.
3: Because it's the city right over the bridge.
2: Yeah, it was us talking about, okay, what if the Eagles had moved over to New Jersey? And Ricky was like, what if they put it in Deptford, New Jersey?
1: We're pro Deptford.
3: Doesn't Deptford have one of those
2: places
3: to go?
1: They got a mall.
2: What does that
1: Deptford
2: mean?
1: Mall's a nice mall.
2: What do you mean places to go?
3: The gummy place.
2: A dispensary?
3: Yes.
2: I mean, they're literally every half a mile. They're in every town. You know what's funny, though?
3: I'm just playing games. I just, the first thing I thought of was it's right over the bridge. Sorry.
2: Ricky.
1: We sound next like we stopped by.
3: Next time, I'm sorry, I won't bring up Deptford. I'll say Camden.
2: No, Ricky, you were actually perfect with Deptford because Deptford, their school is the Eagles. Like, that's their school mascot is the Eagles.
3: The Eagles.
2: Like other towns as well. Very popular. A lot of Eagles out there.
1: Go Birds.
2: I mean, it was a good pick by you.
1: Yes, it was. What else do we have,
2: Sil? Small. Next.
28: Yes, Steve from Wilkes-Barre. I got four simple steps on how you fix this hideous offense and again become World Series contenders in four simple steps. Step one, look at the back of your baseball card. Step two, check your bank account. Step three, look in the mirror. Step four, get your head out of your ass and play like you're capable of playing, and it's all going to be good.
1: You hear step that, Phillies?
3: Step four is probably the one that has to happen.
2: I like those steps.
1: Yes.
2: Wait, that was funny.
3: A little frazzled as to where he was going there, but all
2: right. Right?
1: Listen, maybe we need him in the locker room to talk to the boys. Get him in the clubhouse. Tell them to get their heads out of their ass.
3: Well, I don't have a dump button over here, so I was getting worried.
1: Yeah, no, we're good. Yeah, we previewed those to make sure that they were safe for air. Great fired up stuff. Maybe it is that easy. Like, play with pride more? I don't know.
3: It's not that easy. Nothing's that easy anymore. These batting averages suck all around baseball. Go ahead, take a look, see. Nothing good going on there. Batting averages aren't there, but everybody will say it's harder to hit, but then you look at Brandon Marsh. Why is Marsh hitting 333 then?
1: Well, because he's the best hitter on the planet right now, Ricky. Some of us saw that.
3: It, well, See, I think you're pushing things a little bit, and you're pissing me off just again.
4: Did you call twice. In your host?
1: No, I see Andrew Stalchunas on the line here. I did not ask
3: what
1: for him
3: he
1: to call.
3: Possibly
4: yeah, what
3: can
4: he possibly want?
1: He had off Monday, and he called in the 9 o'clock hour of Kincaid and Stalchunas. This dude just loves finding his way on the air.
3: Tell him put him on as a voice memo and tell him he's got 30 seconds.
4: I'll put the music back on.
1: All right, Andrew, Ricky Bo says you have 30 seconds. What's up, man? I'm imagining this is Deptford related.
5: Yeah, Deptford, New Jersey. Connor, you and I talked about this off the air literally, last week? It's the City of Chains. They have every single chain restaurant that you can imagine. So that's always good. Also, Ricky, to answer your question, as a frequent customer of the cannabis in Deptford, New Jersey, the answer is yes. They have one of those places.
3: Yeah, I've been there.
4: Wait, I can't believe you just called in to correct us about Deptford.
1: Or were you just in the car and you had to call us to defend Deptford?
3: Yeah, he's probably on his way there.
5: Yeah, no, I got some pizza. Shout out to Santini's. You don't think I'm already stocked and loaded for the weekend, Ricky? Like, are you dumb?
3: No, I'm not. I was making sure. The whole point was I knew there was one there.
4: They're everywhere.
5: Oh, yeah.
3: All right. By the way,
5: I'm big friends with the cannabis, man.
1: Listen.
5: All right, goodbye, everyone.
1: Hey, he didn't sing, so he's okay in my book. Andrew Stalchunas. Host of Kincaid and Stalchunas. You can hear him 6 a.m. to 10 a.m. Monday through Friday. This show has gone off the rails with the call-ins. We got Bill calling in. We got Andrew calling in.
3: You caused the problem.
4: Poor Andrew. I see him ringing. I'm like, is someone going to answer?
1: Listen, I'm playing point guard. If I pass the ball to somebody and they do something crazy with it, that's not on me. They got to be responsible for their own takes.
4: I can't believe he called in to talk about Deptford, New Jersey.
1: He's a proud South Jersey.
3: Well,
4: he's not from Deptford, though, I don't think.
3: I think the whole point was he was on his ride over there.
4: He was.
1: Now he's stocked and loaded for the weekend.
4: Ricky, it's not just Deptford.
1: He's getting ready. Now, something that you're going to want to watch this weekend, and we'll tell you a little bit later in the show, just the general stuff going on in the sports scene, because it is still a busy weekend nationally when it comes to what's going on sports-wise. But locally, the Phillies take on the White Sox. Three-game series starts tonight at Citizens Bank Park. And we asked Cole Weintraub, who joined us earlier this hour, about the Munetaka Murakami injury. Ricky, I heard you mention it on post-game live on NBC Sports Philadelphia yesterday. How big of an issue is that for Chicago? Because he's leading their team in home runs, slugging. He's been a revelation for them. And Cole basically said it's a game changer in a positive sense for the Phillies. Is this an easy series? Is this just a winnable one but still work to do? What's your evaluation of the matchup?
3: I think it's a winnable series. I mean, but I brought up those numbers. I mean, this team could hit a little bit. Like I said, their last 10 games, the Chicago White Sox, they are 7-3 also. The Phillies are 7-3 also. The Phillies batting average in those 10 games, 206.
1: What?
3: 206 and they're 7-3. Tells you a lot about their starting pitching, which has a 307 ERA. And then you look at the White Sox have a sub 3 ERA in these 10 games, and they also have a 276 batting average. So, I mean, if those numbers tell you anything, this is not going to be an easy series for the Phillies.
1: It's also not going to be easy because Christopher Sanchez and Zach Wheeler just threw,
3: Well, that's exactly what was going to be my next comment, is that you're not getting the beasts from the Phillies. You're getting kind of the question marks at times. But I think they could win game one. The only problem is the White Sox have a left-handed starter going up against them.
1: Not ideal for them,
3: which is a problem for the Phillies.
1: Yeah, what's the deal with that? Is that as simple as just the righties have not been carrying the weight on that side?
3: That's part of it, because obviously a lot of lefties struggle against left-handed pitching, but that's really no excuse. I mean, this team, you look at the teams, you look at the names on both teams. You can go ahead, look at it. You see the lineups out there. Go ahead, look at the lineups. You tell me what team should win.
1: Yeah, it's the Phillies easily. Yeah. If I had told you that waking up on the 5th of June, the Phillies and White Sox would meet in this series with identical records, your response would be, what in the world has happened so far in this baseball season? On both sides, the White Sox surprising with what they've done this year, and the Phillies, not that 4-over is the worst place to be, but it's just like the fact that they're in the same spot. Weird, weird setup for an interesting series. The Phillies have momentum at home. And they need to take advantage of that because they have not
3: been
1: good.
3: And the White Sox have not played well away, though.
1: They have
3: five games under 500 on the road. So that's a positive for the Phillies.
1: So what do you think? Two out of three, another sweep?
3: I think the Phillies take two out of three. I just don't think I don't know. I don't think the White Sox have the firepower here.
1: It's funny because we're talking about all these issues with the Phillies, and for the past month, it's kind of been I feel good about most of the series.
3: Because I think a lot of these teams that they said are good are just terrible.
1: Who is good right now?
3: So, I don't know. I think in the National League?
1: Braves and Dodgers, and that might be
3: Braves,
1: it.
3: Dodgers, and the Phillies would be that third team.
1: You think they're the third team in the National League right now?
3: Who else do you think?
1: I like to believe in the Cubs lineup. Their pitching is nowhere near good enough.
3: The Cubs have been the streakiest, worst, and best team in the league.
1: Yeah, they've got like a 10-game win streak and a 10-game losing streak. Where have you heard that before this year?
3: I guess the Brewers could be up there. I don't know.
1: Yeah, they feel like a solid team that doesn't really have that extra oomph.
3: And I know people say the Diamondbacks, but they always seem to be that flash-in-the-pan team.
1: Yeah, it's really weird. That's why this month of June is imperative for the Phillies. We've seen them in worse spots in months of June, like 22 and 23. They were under 500 at this point. Those were the years they went to the World Series and went to Game 7 of the NLCS.
3: Yeah, and when you look at the Central, there's no teams under 500 there, but no teams are great there.
1: Yeah, like Cincinnati doesn't worry me. Pittsburgh doesn't worry me.
3: St. Louis, no.
1: No.
3: You keep saying the Cubs, but they're three games over. They're actually 5.5 out of first in the Central.
1: Yeah, because they've just been so streaky lately. But I believe if they get even – they're almost the anti-Phillies, where if they get some kind of pitching.
3: Did you take a look at the run differential in the NL East?
1: Yeah, I'm familiar. The Braves are like plus 100-something, and everyone
3: plus
1: else is –
3: plus 109. The Phillies are this – no, the second-best team is the Nationals at minus 10.
1: Yes. No one else positive, and the Braves won the second best behind only the Dodgers, I believe, in run differential.
3: It's just very weird because all the numbers you look at says that the Phillies should be like in last place.
1: Here's maybe the lesson, that where we're at right now in the baseball season, maybe nobody knows anything.
3: No.
1: And maybe
3: I do know the Braves are pretty good.
1: Well, yeah, and the Dodgers, I think, are a solid baseball team, too.
3: Although if the Braves hit a skid, you just never know.
1: And we've seen, like, if anyone was alive for 2007, I know a lot of us were, you remember how quickly things can flip. Hey, listen, 2007, people are getting old now.
4: It's a funny way to phrase it.
1: it's a wild now. Time flies. But you remember the comeback the Phillies had against the Mets in that year to make the postseason. Things can flip fast. I'm not ready to say anything's over. And maybe the lesson is
3: Phillies
1: nobody
3: got 100
1: knows.
3: Games left.
1: Yes, they do.
3: On the nose.
1: That's a lot more baseball for us
3: to
1: overreact
3: to. They have played 62, which means that is not a small sample size anymore.
1: So how do you evaluate it? And where do you believe your confidence lies? Are you more confident with the one-run game?
3: I don't believe they're a 10-loss-in-a-row team.
1: But are they a 10-win-in-a-row team?
3: No.
1: Are they a month of beating playoff-caliber teams
3: team? I think they're a 6-4 through each 10 team.
1: Hey, that can get you through the postseason.
3: That'll get you through, yeah.
1: But it won't be comfortable. You got to get comfortable
3: with
1: being uncomfortable.
3: Against the good teams because they have not played well against the Braves. They have not played well against the
1: Dodgers.
3: The Dodgers.
1: Yeah, the small sample size for those two at this point. You're going to see a lot more of Atlanta, and you'll see the Dodgers here in Philadelphia. So there will be big series down the road. Chicago, the White Sox, not exactly the marquee matchup, but two teams with the same record.
3: And don't forget, the Phillies took 4-6 from the Dodgers during the regular season last year, so that means absolutely jack.
1: Winning the NL East doesn't matter. Making the postseason, you could do it wherever. The regular season record doesn't matter. Whether you hit, whether you don't, who knows? Maybe we should just wait until October. Maybe the wake-me-up-when crowd is correct. But I'm not ready to fast-forward the summer, especially with so many great things to watch, including this weekend. We'll tell you about that
3: what
1: next.
3: What are you going to be watching?
1: I'll tell you
3: Bikini
1: next week.
3: Bikini Bobby?
1: No, I'm going to be watching the NBA Finals.
3: Now you're lying,
1: the
3: too.
1: Stanley Cup Finals. Yeah. Philly Sox. There's your preview of a little bit of what we get into next, as well as our final Twitter poll
3: Bikini
1: numbers
3: Bobby.
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5: I'm Connor Thomas, filling in for Bill Colarulo, Ricky Bo, and Silvana Keller, along with me today. Somebody apparently said, called me the Edmundo Sosa of the Fanatic.
6: Yeah.
5: That's high praise. I'll take that one.
6: Yeah, Anthony says, Connor's the Edmundo Sosa of the Fanatic, comes in off the bench and hits it out of the park.
5: I love that. That's so kind. Edmundo, I appreciate you.
7: Edmundo Sosa!
5: Don't look at what he's batting this year.
7: No, but he's got that it factor.
5: Love that.
6: Listen, always great when you get a positive text filling in, huh?
5: I'll take that. That's nice of you to filter through the 100 negative.
7: When was the last time you had a positive text about you?
5: Me? Yeah. That might be the first.
7: I don't know. Syl only tells me the negative ones about me, so I don't even know if there's ever even a positive.
5: Scott, that's good. Got to keep us humble.
6: You know what, Ricky? There was one today from a texter named Julie, I want to say off the top of my head, that said that you shouldn't shave your head because you look great.
7: Look at that.
5: You look great, Rick.
7: Well, people are always trying.
6: I swear.
7: I go down to like a half. I mean, I don't know how much more you want me to take off.
5: You want to borrow some of mine? I got too much back here.
6: Yeah.
7: Yeah, but you're starting to recede, pal.
5: You got to do me like that? Live?
7: I'm just telling you.
5: Come on, man. We're on air
6: TV
5: right now.
7: Would you rather me lie?
5: Yes.
7: Still got a good head of hair. You got another couple years.
5: I got a good like 3/4 of a head of hair, but that's all right. We're doing all right there. Let's go ahead and break up the receding hairline conversation.
7: Let's change the subject.
5: Let's get our final Twitter poll numbers. It's not on either of our hairlines. It is on the Philadelphia Phillies. And Silvana, what are our final numbers on the Dr. Avidan Appel Twitter poll brought to you by Iron Mountain Men's Health? It's been up strong 4 hours here on Unfiltered.
6: Does seeing how many one-run games the Phillies have won so far this season make you worried or confident? 51% voted worried, 49% for confident.
5: Just such a close result there. Clearly a conflicted fan base. I don't know if I should feel good about that or not.
6: I think you should feel good about it. I think that means that was a good poll.
5: Well, it is.
7: Whenever it's close, it's a good thing.
6: Yeah.
7: I do have to, you know, Tristan Homan, right?
6: Yeah. Yes.
7: Did you see the picture he sent out?
6: Yeah. I did.
7: Oh, that just made me laugh. I'm actually getting ready to cry. That was so funny.
5: The screenshot of us with what Booney put up for the On the Way to Cape May?
7: No.
5: Oh, there's another
6: one?
5: Oh, I didn't see one. I saw the hurting people's ears underscroll for Bill Colarulo's call-in. What did he do this time?
6: That was perfect. This time he had Andrew Salchunas and Ricky Bo hanging out in Deptford, New Jersey.
5: Ah, lovely. It's a lovely
7: dispensary.
5: Town.
6: In the dispensary.
5: Some people might have listened or watched hour of the show and thought we might have stopped by on the way in here.
7: It gets a little nuts. It's a Friday. Number one, it's the 5 o'clock hour.
6: Happy hour.
7: By the way, Syl knows because she's been with me for a long time on this show,
6: like 2 years,
7: and it

0: has been on Fridays in the summer. It's like nuts.
1: I don't know
0: what happens. I don't know who lights the fire, but it gets lit.
1: It's like the witching hour for some reason. Like Ricky will start going off the rails, or else like we'll just be like, stuff will be like, we're delusional. We're laughing at everything.
2: Well, sometimes you guys steer into the curb.
1: Like the just sleepy ha-has.
2: Make it even worse.
0: That's and messed up.
2: We have,
0: by the way, I've seen enough of those drivers lately.
2: Well, we have something that could take us totally off the rails here. Every Friday, you're on Unfiltered. We've got our Say What. What do we have this week?
3: Now.
4: For crying out loud.
3: The Unfiltered Moments.
5: What?
6: I'm embarrassing you?
5: Damn!
3: That makes you say.
7: Say what?
1: Fortunately, we only have three today.
0: Yes.
1: It was a slow week, and I don't think Ricky is on any of these.
2: Now, hang on. Before we get into this, is this just Unfiltered related, or is this the entire station?
1: So it has been open to the whole station, but usually it's just Unfiltered.
2: Okay, good. I need to know if I'm catching a ricochet shot in here.
1: But I think there is someone who's not usually on the show that did make it this week.
2: Uh-oh.
1: So after I play a clip, I'll introduce it, and then I'll play this.
7: Say what?
1: So you know it's over, though this time it's less confusing because Bill's not here. So here's our first clip.
8: If I were a betting man, and I am.
7: Say what?
1: That was a caller, and I thought that that was so funny that he called in and he was like, and if I was a betting man, and I am, like, I've never heard anyone say.
0: I've heard that before. I've heard the line before.
2: Listen, knowing yourself is important. Funny.
0: But it is classic.
2: Gambling problem, call 1-800-GAMBLER.
1: I thought that one was a funny one.
2: What else do we have?
1: All right, this one's Bill, I think.
9: Part of it is carrying this show for a year now. It's starting to take its toll.
7: Say what?
2: The guy that's not here right now?
1: Right?
0: Yes, the guy that's carrying us right now, apparently all the way on his way to Cape Bay.
2: Down in the shore town. Some would say that the roughest part of this show involved Bill Colarulo singing today, but I wouldn't say that.
0: That was by far the most cringeworthy part of the show.
1: Yeah, it was bad because there was a delay and he didn't know he was delayed, and it was just
0: I'm going to say, as a bystander of this singing, that was awful.
1: Well, you know what? You need to sing with us because it's making you look like a coward, Ricky.
0: I am a coward. Actually, if you remember, in the 4 o'clock hour, I actually sang by myself.
1: You
0: and it
1: did.
0: Was good.
2: Yeah, he wanted a solo.
0: It was good.
2: Ricky's all about the spotlight.
0: I don't sing with bad singers.
1: Okay, yeah,
2: Bill
1: sure.
2: Bill carrying the show. Okay.
1: One more. And I think that this is our special guest.
10: Booty, booty, booty, booty, booty everywhere.
7: Say what?
2: Ray Dunn.
1: I don't remember what we were talking about. We were talking about someone.
2: It had to be Kayshon Booty of the New England Patriots.
1: Yes,
0: probably. By the way,
2: since we're on the Ray subject,
0: I meant to ask Cole Weintraub. Because guess who ran into Ray running the streets out in San Diego?
1: Who?
0: Cole did.
1: What are the odds of
0: Cole
1: that?
0: Cole did. Ray was a little past midnight. How's that?
2: Hey, listen, he was on vacation.
0: I don't blame him. That's not what I blame him, but I mean, I know I heard he blew off Petrilli and stuff like that and whatever.
2: Oh man, that's no good. Well, here's what we're going to do this weekend. We're going to talk about what there is to watch in the sports scene, including Phillies White Sox that comes your way at 6:40 right here on NBC Sports Philadelphia on the TV side. But I'm going to be down in North Wildwood with Ray tonight. So I'm going to have an eye on him.
1: Please.
2: We're going to have eyes in the sky on Ray Dunn.
0: I'm going to be at the Funplex tomorrow.
1: All ladies in the
2: area. I love the Funplex.
0: 12 to 2 tomorrow.
2: That's right down the street from my childhood home, Ricky. It's a great spot.
0: Yep.
2: Check the mini golf record. See if they still have my name up there.
1: Are you serious?
2: No.
1: Laying out in the sun, hopefully getting tanned. That's all I got.
0: Savannah will be sick Monday.
2: But there will be some great sports to talk about, so she better be here. Bill Colarulo will be back. So we've got NBA finals going on.
1: Sick on Mondays.
2: Stanley Cup finals going on. So what are you more invested in when it comes to the national sports scene? Are you more focused in? What do these series have been more intriguing to you? Because they're both going to be great series and already have been.
0: You know what? I think this is going to sound horrible because I know they only just played game two. I think Vegas buried themselves. 2-goal lead in game two, they end up losing.
2: Really? They took game one. And
0: I don't care.
2: All right.
0: I don't care. It's a grind to score against that Carolina team, and you get a 2-goal lead against them, bury them.
2: So if that's over, then you're more zoned in on Knicks Spurs on the NBA side.
0: Spurs win tonight. It goes seven, though.
2: Oh, I like that.
1: But he's rooting for the Knicks deep down.
0: No.
1: This has been a whole conversation.
2: Really?
0: No, Ricky Vitalico.
2: Closet.
0: All right, here we go.
2: New York.
0: All right. You know what? Why don't you get us out of here?
2: Okay. All right. We will wrap up without stirring the pot anymore for Ricky Vitalico.
1: I hope you have fun at the Funplex, Ricky.
2: Yeah, that'll be a great time.
0: I will.
2: Make sure you stop by and
0: straight to the Phillies game after it. So
2: yes, Phillies, White Sox. You got three games this weekend. Ricky Bo thinks it's a 2 out of 3 weekend for the Philadelphia Phillies. I agree with that assessment. And for a team that we spent the entire show lamenting this offense, for us to be so confident in them to continually win games and the pace that they're on with Don Mattingly, maybe we are, here's your last animal one, Chicken Little, and worried about the sky falling, and it actually won't be.
0: You got problems.
2: Listen, we all do, don't we? But our problem is
0: don't
2: not.
0: Don't get sprayed by a skunk.
2: What did that have to do with any? You know what? The 5 o'clock hour is loopy. Let's save ourselves and call it a day. I hope you enjoy your weekend. We have the Fanatic Rewind coming your way next on the radio side, leading you up to the NBA Finals. Spurs, Knicks later on tonight. And on the TV side, we've got your lead in. Do you know who's on this show? The Phillies pregame?
0: That'd be me.
2: Oh, who's more Ricky Bo. Who's with you, Rick?
0: Michael Barkan.
1: Oh, I thought he left already. As
0: Kyle Arula likes to say, my best friend's with me.
1: Yeah.
2: Absolutely. So you got Ricky and Michael coming your way next on the TV side, leading you up to Phil's White Sox Game 1 at 6:40. It's going to be a beautiful weekend. I hope you enjoy it. Thank you to everybody in the back doing great work here. Thank you to Booney on the NBC Sports Philadelphia side. Thanks, Ricky and Silvana, for letting me sit
1: in
2: with you
1: great
2: today.
1: Job.
2: Appreciate y'all. Y'all made it easy. Bill Colarulo will be back on Monday from his shore vacation. And we will have great content this weekend, too, as well for you here on the Fanatic. So don't go anywhere. But that's our time. So we will talk to you next time right here on 97.5 The Fanatic and NBC Sports Philadelphia.
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1: I'm Savannah Kelleher with this Fanatic Sports Update. The Phillies swept the Padres and now continue their homestand, opening up a 3-game set with the Chicago White Sox. Jesus Luzardo is taking the mound tonight against Anthony Kay. First pitch is at 6:40. The Eagles wrapped up OTAs this week and will start mandatory minicamp on June 9th. The NBA Finals continue tonight with Game 2. The Knicks lead 1-0 over the Spurs. Tip-off is at 8:30. You can catch it live right here on 97.5 The Fanatic. And the Carolina Hurricanes evened up the Stanley Cup Finals with their win last night over the Vegas Golden Knights. Game 3 is tomorrow night. 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
2: We love
1: this. This is our appetizer because we have Amy Fadul from 8 to 10 of NBC Sports Philadelphia. We have Dave Zangaro now.
2: I always would go up to Dave in the press box at the Eagles and say, Dave, thank you for the content that we've stolen.
1: And we steal it every single day.
2: But we always credit.
1: Yes, we do.
2: We always credit.
1: Good morning, Dave. How are you?
2: We do steal.
3: Good morning, guys. How are you?
1: We're doing good. We really do not want to spend much time on A.J. Brown today. I hope that's a sigh of relief for you as well. But I will ask one A.J. Brown-related question because you have been around the team since it went down. John was referencing Jordan Mailata, who spoke publicly. So for those who have spoken publicly, for those that you have spoken behind the scenes, what has kind of been the mentality, the mindset of his former teammates now that it's all over?
3: Yeah, I mean, I think everyone knew this was going to happen for a while now. So it's not like, you know, the team woke up on June 1st and went, oh, man, we traded AJ, huh?
1: Right.
3: Like, I think that everyone knew that the situation was over. It was just a matter of time before they traded him. So, look, I think that actually, you know, in that building, he was well-liked by his teammates. I don't think there are many people who would deny that there was a faction of his teammates that really liked AJ Brown that are never going to say anything bad about him. And a few of those guys spoke publicly earlier this week, but it had run its course. And yeah, it's been quite a saga. And it's funny because I thought when AJ got traded, like everyone would be like, all right, time to move on. And it's been the opposite. It's been, it's like all of a sudden people forgot that he was going to get traded, and then it happened, and now we're doing this whole post-mortem thing, which I understand is somewhat natural, but yeah, it was not a surprise to anyone when the move happened.
2: I appreciated that Jordan Mailata said debacle, because it is a debacle that they had to get rid of one of the most talented wide receivers in the game and that he wanted out of here. But what's clear, as you said, it's uniform. The guy was loved. I mean, he's a loved guy. But do you think what went down last year, you could hear the frustration in Jordan Mailata's voice about the whole, he called it a saga, he called it a debacle. Do you think that people who loved him could still have found it incredibly frustrating?
3: Yeah, and honestly, I'll tell you the truth. Like, I'm a little surprised his teammates weren't more annoyed, because I think if it were me in that situation, and I'm watching this really talented player not play to that level because of his frustration, I know me personally, I'd be really irritated by that. But I never honestly got that sense from a lot of his teammates. So that part is a little strange to me. I think it's because he was still behind the scenes working really hard, like, you know, doing all the things throughout the week to take care of his body and to get ready for games. But yeah, like you turn on the tape from last year and you go, well, this guy wasn't engaged. He wasn't the same player anymore because he was like mentally out of it. Like, that would frustrate the heck out of me, I think, if I were his teammate. But I never honestly got that sense from the guys who really were his teammates.
1: So, Dave, we're trying to turn the page and move forward to 2026, which means the season that does not have A.J. Brown on the Eagles. I had five questions that I asked John and our producer Austin this morning, and we just kind of kicked it around a little bit. These questions won't be answered until the season plays out, whether during the season, after the season, the next offseason in 2027. But one of my big questions is Chris Cooper. Is he a plus? Is he a minus? Do we even remember the name Jeff Statlin at some point during the season? You've been around the team so far at OTAs. What has the sense that you've gotten so far with the new offensive line coach that's replacing a legend?
3: Yeah, we're obviously so early that they're not in pads yet, but I think he is, like, the people like him so far. It's a tough job. It's like a tough situation to come in here and replace Jeff Statlin. All five of those starting offensive linemen have never played for anyone else.
1: Right.
3: Like, that's really hard to come in and replace a legend like that. Those guys love Jeff Statlin. They love his family. Like, that is a really tough situation for Chris Cooper. It takes guts to take that job, honestly, like, to just step in to that role. They're going to miss Jeff Statlin. He's one of the best coaches in Eagles history. I can take the position out of it. Like, he's one of the best coaches in Eagles history. the one thing you have with Chris Cooper is, like, if the Eagles really are going to be all in on this scheme change with Sean Mannion, he has coached this style before. And that's not to say Jeff Stoutland couldn't have learned it, couldn't have done it. Football is football at the end of the day. We hear that all the time. But if they're going to maximize this new scheme that Sean Mannion's bringing, I think it was wise to bring in some of the coaches he has familiarity with, who have familiarity with the system. And that doesn't end with Chris Cooper. There is Ryan Mahaffey, the new run game coordinator and tight ends coach. Josh Grizzard has a background in this offense as well. Like, there's other coaches that they brought in that are either Mannion guys or know this style of offense. And I think that's important, because you don't want to bring in Sean Mannion and kind of half-ass this, right? You want to bring him in and try to get the most out of this scheme change. And that might be part of, you know, Chris Cooper's benefit here.
2: Dave, what do you think will be the most tangible benefit of the offensive scheme change?
3: I think it's going to be that it can work for them, that they don't have to rely on just winning matchups anymore. And that's not to say it didn't work. Like, I think specifically about, you know, this team for the last 4 years had A.J. Brown and Devontae Smith. They went into pretty much every game feeling like those guys are going to win. We can win our matchups on the outside. We can throw the football to them and we can be a good offense. And for most of the time, they were right. But, like, you guys watched it, right? There were frustrating moments where you're like, they can help these guys out a little bit, right? Like, they don't have to just throw the football. They don't have to just, like, win your matchup, throw the football and keep moving the sticks. Like, there are ways offenses can help talent. And there are ways offenses can get more out of the talent that you have. So I look at Devontae Smith as maybe one of the biggest beneficiaries of this scheme change. I know it's kind of become a chalk take about this season, but I really do expect big things from Devontae Smith. I think he fits what Sean Mannion wants to do really, really well, and I'm excited to watch it. Now, I think one of the biggest questions about this season is, how does Mannion blend with Jalen Hurts and what his skills are and what his preferences are? And we'll see that. But if that part works, I think Devontae Smith is going to have a big season. And that's really exciting, I think, for everyone in that building, but I think the city too, because everyone loves Devontae.
1: Dave Zingaro of NBC Sports Philadelphia joining us here on Kincaid and Sal Chunas. You just mentioned the Mannion Hurts relationship. Curious, just from what you have heard, we know that Jalen, we've read articles, has really been excited about Sean Mannion. My question is, how much is it the fact that he played, the fact that he is a quarterback? Because, you know, kind of like Nick Castellanos with Rob Thompson, it kind of felt that way with Hurts and Petullo last year. Like, all right, sure, man. Whereas Sean Mannion, he's done it. It might be a little bit different. What have you heard?
3: Yeah, it seems like that relationship is going really well, and that's a really important element to this whole thing. Like, if that doesn't work, it ain't going to work. Like, that relationship needs to be a good one, and I think it really comes down to, you know, we've heard so much about Jalen this offseason and, you know, how coachable is he, all that stuff. I think for Jalen, what it comes down to is he wants to be able to trust the guy in charge of the offense. He wants that guy to have the answers when Jalen has the questions. And so far, Sean Mannion has had those answers for him. And, you know, it's about if this coach can show Jalen that he's going to make him better, that this offense is viable, that matters. It just does. So, so far, so good on that. You know, the caveat with all this stuff is they've had, you know, six spring practices so far. So they're pretty early in the install, but, like, the signs are there so far. The one thing that gives me pause is the Eagles keep pointing at, you know, well, Jalen's been good under center. He's been good in play. Like, all these things he's done at a high rate or, like, at a high level, but it's been a really small sample size. So now you're trying to extrapolate that over, okay, well, what does it look like when he now lives in these elements? And there's really no way to know until we see it full time, but, like, the signs are good so far.
2: Who do you think is on more of a clock or of a critical clock, Nick Sirianni or Jalen Hurts?
3: Yeah, it's a good question. I would say Nick Sirianni. But that's a tough one. That's a good one because Nick, to me, like he's done a really good job, and they like the internal rating of Nick is probably much higher than the external rating
2: sure.
3: of Nick.
2: Sure.
3: I think they like the role that he plays. I think they, you know, they talk about the things he does that maybe don't show up externally as much. And I think there's some truth to that. I think that there are things that Nick does really, really well, but I think that this is a big season for both of them. And I'm not going to say it's like a make or break season. I think sometimes that gets thrown around a little too much, but I think it's a big season for both of them because there is so much newness on offense. And for Nick, like the one thing I'm curious about is, you know, let's say it's week five and this new offense isn't working. What does he do? Like, because, you know, you think about just human nature. If you're coaching for your job and you have to rely on somebody else and somebody else's system, I don't know if you feel good about that. Like, I wonder if the inclination when if things do go poorly is like, is Nick just going to take the reins back? I think that's scary. I don't think that would be a good thing. But
2: I do, too.
3: You'd understand it, right? Like, if this guy's coaching for his job at some point, like, I'm going to go down doing what I want to do and what I think is best. So to me, that's like an underlying storyline that, you know, if you're an Eagles fan, hopefully you never see it this season. Hopefully the offense looks good. It works the way they expect it to work. But in the back of my mind is that element of like, okay, well, what happens if things don't go well? What does Nick do then? What's his inclination? Is it to just take over and go back to what they've done for the last 5 years? I don't know, but like, I think that will be human nature, right? Like, if you're gonna go down, I'm going down swinging on my own terms.
2: Don't scare me, Dave.
1: Yes,
2: that wasn't what I asked for a weekend.
1: Dave, listen, thanks, man. Dave. We appreciate the time. We'll talk to you again soon.
2: Thank you, buddy.
3: All right, guys, take care.
1: Here's Dave Zingaro from NBC really Sports good work. Philadelphia. Yeah, look, he said it was a big year for both of them. That includes Jalen Hurts.
2: It is a big year. I do believe it's more likely they'd move on from Nick Sirianni. This team moves on from coaches very, very.
1: Yes, they
2: easily.
1: Do. Yes, they do. The thing that I just don't agree with you is that you're saying it's a lock that he's getting paid.
2: Yeah, because I think it's because I think the quarterback market sucks.
1: Sure.
2: Sucks. Unless you're going to say Baker Mayfield. That's who's out there in the veterans next year. So you're going to pay Baker Mayfield big money? You're going to pay Baker Mayfield top dollar? I don't know.
1: Hopefully
2: he's been less successful than Jalen Hurts far.
1: A lot of guys have been less successful than Jalen Hurts, and yet here we are.
2: So then you're going in again. You're going to go into the grab bag of quarterbacks in the draft. You're going to tell me you're going to find one? Because no college quarterback's better than Jalen.
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1: What's up, guys? 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Mandatory minicamp, Johnny.
2: Yeah, we're finally going to see the Philadelphia Eagles 2026 on the field. We're going to get some real data next week. Plus the fact the Phillies go north of the border and play the Toronto Blue Jays, the American League champs. 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
1: We are joined in studio for the rest of the show from NBC Sports Philadelphia, part of the Fanatic family, the great Amy Fadul. Amy, good morning.
26: Happy Friday, everyone.
1: Today's been a feel-good Friday, kind of, even though John did yell at me about Jalen Hurts. We're turning the page. The A.J. Brown stuff, like, it's, who? You know, who exactly. We did ask Dave Zangaro, like, two questions about A.J. Brown.
26: But it's required.
1: Hopefully, for
27: another week and a half.
26: Yeah, and that'll be it.
27: Those requirements will go
26: in August.
1: We'll ask Barrett Brooks at 9:30 today about A.J. Brown.
27: Well, still within the week and a half.
1: Yeah, it's still happening.
26: In that window.
1: But yesterday I had such an incredible experience, and I know that you have experienced this with your boys. Yesterday, Coop and I went to the Phillies game. Earlier this week, he said, Dad, can we go to a Phillies game soon? And like,
26: that answer is never no. Right,
1: here, buddy. What else do you want? Yeah. You want some lemonade? You like let's
26: how about a water
1: let's
26: ice?
1: Go. Like we let's are go. We are making this happen. And so we went to the game yesterday, and God bless this kid. 7 innings. Like no, like he
27: didn't move.
1: In the 4th inning, he did the when is the game over?
26: Right.
1: And I said 9 innings. And I was like, there's no time.
26: Yeah.
1: And he made it through 7. I was the one that was like, all right, let's beat everybody out here. Like, you're on my shoulders. I got to be dodging people.
26: Wheels is done.
1: So we made it through 7. And I'm sure if I, like, forced it, he probably would have finished the game. He was just getting a little antsy at that point. But the reason why I bring all this up, it was so nice going to a game with somebody so innocent.
26: Fandom hasn't tainted them yet.
1: When I go to games with my dad, it's this guy sucks. I learned the word bum because of David Bell. All right. Like going to a game with my dad and it's like, all right, let's be angry. Oh, but they won. That's nice. Going to a game with somebody so innocent, I was like, why is the catcher's mask yellow? Who's the Padres mascot? When is the Fanatic coming out? And it was just so nice to be like, wow, I'm not breaking down that guy's play. Right. Alec Bohm.
26: You're not worrying about Zach Wheeler giving up that one long ball.
1: Alec Bohm had a couple of really bad at-bats yesterday, and you know what? It was fine. The guy sitting next to me, this guy stinks. And I was just like,
26: I love sitting next to people like that, and then when whoever they're booing like does something good, and they're like, well, about time. I'm like, you can't win.
1: Adolis Garcia hit the home run, and that's exactly what the guy next to me said. And by the way, he's not wrong, because about time.
26: The thing is, they're not wrong.
1: Yeah, they're not
26: wrong.
1: Which
26: is always my favorite. I was like, oh.
1: So, like, I had this brief period of time yesterday where I was like, man, that's who I used to be. Like, I used to not
26: we were all that way.
1: Do this job. I used to not analyze everything. I used to not watch all the other teams too, because part of my analysis of the Phillies and the Sixers and the Flyers and the Eagles is what are the other teams in the league doing? Mm-hmm. It's why last year I hated watching the Eagles. I hated them. The offense was horrific, and as great as the defense was,
26: it wasn't a winning situation.
1: I would watch what the Rams were doing. I was watching what the Seahawks were doing. I was worried about that 49ers game. Like and that's three teams in one division, right? Like that's all in the West. But it was nice to just disappear for a little bit and just be a fan. And
27: childhood,
1: just,
27: Andrew.
1: Yeah, like it was nice to just have that experience. So,
27: but you're not going to pollute your son.
26: Yes,
27: Coop's not going to pollute him with your negativity.
1: Yeah, he might help me with my positivity, for all I know.
26: Did you help your dad?
27: I hope you.
26: I can just see because it's generational, right? That's the beauty of sports. It's generational. It's something you share with your children, and it's so true here. It's true everywhere, but really much more so. I think it's more impactful here. You see it much more here. You see generations of families going to games together. All the sports. With that fandom comes the. We'll call it passion.
27: I did not turn out in any way as a Philly fan like my father.
26: Do you think because your dad was so over the top that you were like, I'm not going to be that guy?
27: The first incompletion from Ron Jaworski.
1: He stinks.
27: In a game.
1: Here we go again.
26: Yeah.
27: There it is.
26: See, now that's a tough way to be. I always tell my kids when they get down on themselves or they say something like, I can't do that. I'm like, that's a tough way to go through life, kids. Like, that's a tough way to be. And so when you have somebody like that, and we all know somebody that's like immediate, whatever it is, they've decided they don't like whoever that person is. They don't care. Whatever that person can do. They could have won the people. No one ever really. No, I shouldn't say. Not many people liked Donovan McNabb for a long time. Some people still don't like him. But he was the winningest quarterback.
1: I love him.
27: And we are both
26: right.
27: Dorks for McNabb.
26: But there was those people. It didn't matter that he took them to the Super Bowl. It didn't matter that he won
1: Ryan
26: the NFC.
1: Howard struck out too much.
26: Ryan
1: Howard. And it's like,
26: it's it's Eeyore. And not to bring up his name, but A.J. Brown has that same kind of like, nothing's ever good enough sometimes.
1: Yeah, and that's for him personally, even though he's a Super Bowl champion.
26: But there's fans that are like that, right? And I have people in my life that I'm around, and I'm like, it's tough to watch games with them because they are so negative. Like, as soon as one thing goes wrong. So it is refreshing to go to games with people, and Baker's much more, he and Cooper are the same, or similar ages.
1: Yeah, very close.
26: But it's still like, where's the fanatic? And, ooh, that's fun. And this is great. And he can't understand why everybody's like booing, booing the team. But now Shawnee, being 11, he doesn't boo people at that, but he'll be like, that guy's not very good. And I'm just like,
1: he's
26: learning.
1: He's learning. He's getting more educated.
26: Yes, but he's realizing that like you can dislike people for what they're doing, but you can't like. You should never hate anybody. You should never have that kind of level of vitriol that you hear like, this guy's the worst. This guy's a bum.
27: It's terrible.
26: Like, oh my God.
1: Which is my dad. So,
27: take a walk.
1: So question, Amy.
26: Good touch, girl. Exactly.
1: Our topic today at 610-632-0975. Austin, have the Davis Honda text line ready. Also have the poll of the day brought to us by Dr. Avedon Appel and Iron Mountain Men's Health. It's a strong poll, as it always is here on Kincaid and Sal Chunas. Thanks to Dr. Avedon Appel. Love you, Doc. Amy, when you watch games, are you more of a, I know your answer because you are also in this industry, and analyze like everything during the game, or are you more of a, did they win or did they lose? Because last year, one of the hardest things for me was talking about how it's not going to go well for the Eagles. I hated the fact that I had to come in here a couple of times and be that a-hole. And I felt like an a-hole.
26: Right.
1: I was speaking my mind and speaking what I truly felt. But after those very impressive wins, if I tell you they beat the Lions and they beat the Packers and Lambeau back-to-back weeks, you're saying, wow, that's a great, those are two great wins. But when I watched the games, I hated them because they could not get first downs, let alone score
26: points. Yeah, exactly.
1: And so I felt like such an a-hole because I would come in here Monday or Tuesday and be like, yeah, they won, but there are a lot of people that say, yeah, they won, period. I'm a yeah, they won, but guy because I'm worried about the bigger picture and not week 8, not week 9, not week 10.
26: Well, and that's the thing. You know, they always say comparison is the thief of joy, but it's hard not to do that in sports when you're looking at. You want your team to do well. We are in a place in Philadelphia sports. We're not where we were decades ago, where it's just like, hey, it was really fun, and I hope they get to the postseason. That's not us. We have expectations here of our team going on and performing well in the playoffs, winning championships, getting to championships. And so when you look at that, you have to look around and say, all right, well, what is that team doing? Because that's what a championship team looks like. In the NBA, for example, you look at the Knicks. The Knicks were dead for 25 years. Dead. They couldn't make the playoffs. It's their first Eastern Conference win since 1999, which was before the last time the Sixers won it. And you thought, well, how did they do that? How can you not compare yourself to who teams are, whether it's the Seahawks and you're seeing how they won last year, or the Rams, or in this case, the Knicks or the Thunder, whomever, just pick a team that's winning right now. You have to make those comparisons. So the analytics of it in your mind, you want to see how can your team do what someone else is doing. That's not because you want to be them necessarily, but you want your team to be better. And I love the people that say, oh, they won. For me, I'm much more like, they won, but like, is that sustainable? Is that actually winnable? Is that something that's going to get us to the goal of, as a fan, of seeing a championship team? Is that going to get us there?
1: And that's how my brain works. And,
27: well, the one thing is that I said that earlier on in the show, is that the devil's in the details of that, where, you know, you can be winning, but you just know you're not good enough.
26: Right.
27: But then I look at the Super Bowl champs from 2 years ago, and that team did almost lose at home to three of the teams that picked in the top eight picks in the draft. They almost lost to Jacksonville, almost lost to Cleveland, and they almost lost to Carolina.
1: Yeah.
26: Yeah.
27: At home.
1: And somebody
27: and they
1: would,
27: won a Super Bowl.
1: And somebody would say to you, yeah, almost. They won those games.
27: But the thing is that, so I mean, no, but I understand what, where they could say that to me. And I go, I got you. But I believe in the long term, how you win matters.
26: Yeah, because in the wins.
27: In the long term, how you win matters.
26: Yeah, in the wins. And I think there's something to be said when you win close games. I think the level of the opponent was what was concerning, not winning a close game. I think winning a close game is an important thing when you're building a championship season. You have to win those games. You have to have the stumbling blocks. I think you can't go through and just have everything. All right, well, this was perfect. That was the Patriots number, what was that, 15 years ago? They didn't really have any stumbling blocks, and then they got it in the Super Bowl. They got.
1: Look what happened.
26: So I feel like it was the caliber of opponent that was surprising, not that they had the close ones. But in that same season that John's just referencing, I think the wins looked really, really good, the ones that were dominating. And you thought, all right, well, that's a recipe for a win. They know how to do that. Last year, you looked at that team in the Eagles and thought, I don't know if they know how to do anything as far as like actually like do something well offensively. That if you push came to shove and your defense didn't show up, would you be able to pull out a win? And every single time, one of us would have been like, nah, there's no way. It didn't matter the opponent. It could have been the first pick in the draft.
1: But at one point, they were 8-2. And when I would say, man, that game against the Packers, yeah, they won, but it was 10-7. Yeah, that win against the Lions, they almost lost that game at the end. Because AJ, was it the pass interference? It was like an offensive pass interference.
27: Crazy.
1: It was like bad things happened. And I was like, yeah, they're 8-2. I would feel like such a jerk.
26: Yeah, it's tough.
1: Saying, yeah, they might be 8-2, but. And then what happens? They lose three straight games. And then you're looking around and you're like, see, I'm not surprised by this.
26: I think we also have the PTSD from the 10-1 season.
27: Yes.
1: That didn't help.
27: But the thing is, though, Jason Kelce told... you know, in the Jeff McClain piece when they were 10-1, he let it be known that there were warning signs.
26: Yeah, and I think a lot of us, when you watched it, the Bills game was the only game you thought, wow, like you came to play. You went toe-to-toe with one of the best teams, and you came out the winner.
1: And Jalen was exceptional in that game.
26: Yeah, they looked great. But every other game during that 10-1, you thought, of course, the Bills game was the last one of that. You thought, I don't know, like they just... It's just something missing.
27: There was something missing. But what a great game that was!
26: That Bill, I was at that game. It was phenomenal.
27: You stood through that whole.
26: Yes, I had like a. I was soaked.
27: It was my gosh!
26: But Shawnee loved it.
1: You know, that's what I'm saying.
26: Like, we're locked in, baby.
1: It was
26: a great game.
1: All right, how's the poll doing over there, Austin?
0: Poll is up and strong.
1: All right, what do we got?
0: Alrighty.
27: I bet.
0: Today's poll, when you watch games, are you more of a results-based fan or how they got their fan? At 56% results-based and how they got there at 44%.
1: I'm surprised 44%.
0: It was literally 50-50 within the past like 5 or 6
27: weeks. No, but really? I'm still absolutely... you know what's weird is? All this week, the poll questions have shocked me.
1: Yeah. No, they have. Now, if this was in season and the Eagles were 7-0 and the offense looked like crap, I bet you would be 80%. Oh, they win. That's all that matters. We're talking about this in June. Maybe we're a little bit more logical right now, because I do believe there were some people that were not logical last year about the Philadelphia Eagles. Like there was a lot of...
26: You just hope they were going to figure it out. I think there got A.J. Brown and
1: in fairness, because they figured it out the year before.
26: Dallas Goddard.
1: Like, the passing offense sucked the year they won the Super Bowl, and they still figured out a way to win.
26: Yeah,
1: so in fairness...
27: Correct.
26: There's only so much you can overcome.
1: All right, Johnny, it's funny that you send me this Phillies topic. On the anniversary, four-year anniversary of the Angels game when Bryce Harper ties the game with the grand slam.
27: Yep.
1: And then Bryson Stott walks it off. And that was a little bit later in the year in terms of when they fired the manager. But if you remember, they fire Rob Thomson, they win some games, and then there's magic. Like that.
27: They're
1: that
27: the best record in baseball since firing Rob Thomson.
1: Right. And so that year, 2022, they fired Joe Girardi. There was, you started to see some magic. Now, the record in baseball, you point out, it's been spectacular.
27: It's the best as best since the firing. Nobody in baseball has played better than the Phillies record-wise.
1: And all thanks to the starting pitching and not the lineup. Well, up until yesterday.
27: No lies, right. No lies detected.
26: Yeah, correct.
1: And that's part of my problem with my overanalyzing. Like, yes, you're right. Statistically, they're the best record in baseball.
27: No lies detected.
1: But they can't hit a freaking left-handed pitcher. Yes.
26: Again, PTSD from every postseason.
1: Yeah.
26: The last 3 years.
1: But you believe this could be a nice little moment for
27: the Phillies. I believe it could be, because here's what's going to happen. Here's where I'm challenging it right now, is we're at a point right now. This is a launching off point. They just went 7-2 in one of the most nine game. If you're talking three series in a row, this is one of the most difficult nine game stretches they will face all season long.
1: Oh yeah.
27: And they just went 7-2 in it. I said they'd go 6-3, and I thought that was Billy Big Balls predicting they'd go 6-3.
1: You didn't think they'd double sweep the Padres.
27: No, I did not. Now they face a bad White Sox club that they can hopefully at least win 2 out of 3, hopefully maybe even another sweep.
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1: All right, Jim Salisbury joins us right now on Yacht Rock Friday. How are the tomatoes coming, Jim?
20: Hey, guys. How are you? Oh, yeah. The garden's looking good. I mean, it's early, you know. But I don't think, you know, my tomatoes are going to get off to a 9-19 start, and I'll have to make a managerial change. I think they're going to be strong all year.
1: Love it. Now, would the tomatoes fire you if they came out to a non-

0: I talk to him. I spank him, and I weed around him. I stake him. And I have about 26 plants, and they're doing great.
1: Oh, 20, I got it. Yeah. All right. Yeah. Yeah. I got it.
2: Oh, I connect the dots. Yeah. All right. So I wasn't planning on this being a question, but I'll ask you. Do you like? Why didn't the Phillies just wait through that stretch? Because we knew that the stretch against the lesser clubs was coming up. Why couldn't they just hold their breath and say, all right, let's see what they do against this before getting rid of them? I guess that they didn't think it was going to turn around?
0: No, they considered that. I actually asked Dombrowski that very question, and he said, you know, considered it, but he felt they needed to change right then and there. And I agree. I thought they maybe not necessarily managerial change, because in no way, shape, or form do I believe that was Rob Thompson's fault. To me, it was all on the players. It was a comatose team. And somebody had to put the paddles on the chest, and something had to be done to, you know, put a shockwave through that team. And often, or always, the manager is the path of least resistance. You're not going to get rid of the roster. So, unfortunately, Rob had to pay the price for something that, in my opinion, wasn't his doing. It was a shock to a team's system. We've seen it work before, and it worked on that occasion. The players got Rob Thompson fired. The players have turned this thing around by playing better. I think Mattingly's had a nice impact, but I put it more on the players. And I do think the transaction, if you take the personalities and the people out of it, the simple transaction of making a managerial change provided the desired result, a shakeup in that room. They started playing better. And it's on the players. The pitchers have really turned it around.
2: Yeah.
0: Rob Thompson did not have the benefit of reaping the fruits of one of the greatest trades in Major League history, Zach Wheeler for Taiwan Walker.
2: Yeah. I thought you were going Chris Sanchez for Meade, but you're right. No, like really that's when Zach Wheeler came back and they more or less said, okay, we're moving on from Walker. Also, Lizardo wasn't good during the last stages of Rob. And
0: none of them were good.
2: No, they weren't.
0: Christopher Sanchez, during the final days of Rob, Christopher Sanchez gave up like 12 hits in Wrigley Field.
2: Five runs.
0: I mean, the team was totally sleepwalking, comatose. And that's what you get in these losing streaks, and it becomes like a vortex. It just sucks you in. And sometimes you have to take a 2x4 and hit him over the head, and that's what the managerial change was. And they turned it around and played a lot better on the backs of their pitching.
2: Mm.
0: They still have issues. You know that. They don't hit. The on-base percentage is – the team on-base percentage is what troubles me the most. You know, yesterday excluding, they don't put enough pressure on the opposing pitcher. He has too many easy outs. They don't put enough traffic on base. I mean, last year they were fifth in the majors in on-base percentage. This year they're under 300, third from the bottom.
2: Yeah.
0: So I just think there's so much more there, and if they can start putting some more pressure on pitchers, the opposing pitcher, what will happen is they will end up supporting their outstanding pitching staff, so these guys are not on tight ropes every night in these one-run games, because their pitching has been great. If it even levels off a little bit, it's still very good and enough to take you good places. But that's when the lack of offense is going to bite them a little bit.
2: So yeah.
0: They need to pick up this offense.
2: Yeah, I agree with you. And it's one of the things that bothered me about Dombrowski last year. He, after the season, he was very, he said as much. He was okay with where the offense was and where the team was. And I didn't have urgency. I didn't sense urgency. I had real urgency. This team needs an impact bat. They need an impact right-handed bat. And
0: no question.
2: They tried to get in on Bichette late. That ended up falling apart. Maybe that's a good thing that it ended up falling apart. But is there an impact bat that they can get at the trade deadline? Aiden Miller's not going to be playing, so I don't think you can use him if you're trying to make a trade. Do you think the Phillies believe they need an impact bat from the right side of the plate if you're really going to win something here in the playoffs?
0: Oh, yeah, I think they believe that. And I think, you know, anybody who watches this team knows that they need more from their right-handed bats. You know, you go down the lineup and really none of them have produced. Garcia, a couple good days here, but he had a couple good days at the end of spring training and then he sort of vanished. So there's been no consistency and not even close. So I do think they need a right-handed bat. I'm sure they're going to be in the market for one. I'm sure they're in the market for one.

0: right now. But they have a very, very thin, weak farm system. There are guys in that farm system any other organization would covet. But can they put together enough to get one? You know, possibly. But some of the ones out there are going to require maybe a position change, which I don't know if will come on the current roster. But and a lot of them are the same names we've been talking about now for two summers. You know, Buxton, Ward. You know, there's a couple. You know, I don't know what Houston's going to do. If they think they're in it or they're out of it, they could have some intriguing right-handed bats. Do the Phillies have a piece that could get one? Sure, but everybody's going to want Gage Wood. You know, probably people are going to want Painter. And do you really want to start giving up a lot of pitching when you have very little pitching depth? And to sustain, you need to hang on to some pitching.
1: Yep.
2: The great Jim Salisbury joining us here, Middays of Marks. Jim, obviously, I talked a little bit about the pork and beans. I just want to give you a little flyer. The Mike's Honey Hot Beans. Yeah, they're really good. Little spice, little kick to them, but changes things up in the pork and beans world. So give it a try. With that, get on over to Brandon Marsh, Jim. What has been the big difference with Brandon Marsh? Again, 333. He's tallying up four hits in these games. It's awesome. Honestly, when he's coming to the dish, it's appointment television. I need to be able to watch. I got to be in the seat. And you could say that about Schwarber. You could say that about Harper. But I guess what has been the change, number one, and number two, sustainable? Is this something that we could see continue throughout the course of the season with Brandon Marsh?
0: I don't know, but I think it's sustainable, and here's why. He's been doing it really for a year now. When he came back from the minor leagues last year the beginning of June or mid-May, he started putting some stuff together, and I think he hit 300 over the final 3 months or 4 months, and he's had a good run here. I think the big difference is a couple of things. When he went down to the minors last year, I think he kind of took stock in himself a little bit, and came back, was very open in working with their hitting staff, made some adjustments, made some improvements, and from that, confidence has grown. And that's, to me, the number one. There's a lot of things a hitter needs, you know, starting at this level with pitch recognition. But confidence is very, very high on the list, and he's now done it for an extended period of time. And I see a confident hitter that believes he can go up there and give you a good at-bat. I think the chase is down. He's improved against left-handers. And you're right. He steps in the batter's box. You expect something good to happen. I thought he won the game for them a couple nights ago.
1: Yep.
0: It was the night that Harper hit the two-run home run in the fourth and then led off. It was another one-run game. Harper leads off the sixth with a base hit. And Marsh gets his third hit of the night. He ended up with four hits, but he gets his third hit of the night. He hooks it through the hole to right field. Harper makes an aggressive base running play and gets to third base, which is a must on that play, and scores when Bohm hits into a double play. But gosh, at least he put it in play. That's what you do. And to me, it was about Harper's base running, Bohm putting the ball in play, but also Brandon Marsh hooking that ball in the hole and having such a quality, productive at bat where you move the runner and you got the run home and they want to run one run ball game. He really deserves major tip of the hat for the improvement he's shown. I mean, he's a second-round pick. You look at him, he kind of drips with athleticism, kind of waited for him to put things together. And it takes time because it's a tough level. And he has really put a lot of it together. So the hard work has been on him and their hitting staff. And confidence has grown, and good job, Brandon Marsh.
1: Jim Salisbury taking a break from the tomato plants and NBC Sports Philadelphia and the Philly show with Zozone and Ruben Amaro Jr. All right, Jim, last thing, and this is this. I need to know this from you because you've covered the team for so long, and you were right there in the thick of things with Roy Halladay and Cliff Lee. Chris Sanchez, Zach Wheeler. Let's go back. Let's do a three-year period, all right? This is the third year of three. Is this the best 1-2 punch with the Philly? Is this the best 1-2 punch of Philly starting pitching in their franchise history? Over Roy Halladay and Cliff Lee.
0: I don't know if I can. Come on, man.
1: Look at the numbers.
0: I'd have to bear down on the numbers. And all I can tell you is with my eyes, these guys are great. and, you know, it's left, right, like that crew. And that crew also included Cole Hamels. If you look back at the 2011 rotation, and Todd and I wrote a book about it, Todd Zielecki and I, that's the greatest rotation in the history of baseball. I don't know if you realize that. If you go by the metric WAR on FanGraphs, and they're, you know, very smart website, they rate them as the number one rotation of all time in terms of WAR, FanGraphs WAR. You know, you look at Sanchez, number one in the majors last year, starting pitcher in WAR on FanGraphs. Zach Wheeler, since his arrival, number one in FanGraphs WAR as a starting pitcher. So,
1: well, that's why I didn't include Hamels in the conversation, because I'm trying to get you to say Sanchez and Wheeler. If I put Cole Hamels in, of course, yeah, that, then Lizardo isn't as good.
0: They're right there. They're neck and neck. They are just neck and neck, and I just think we enjoyed that group, and we should enjoy this group. You have this 1-2 punch. That's why they need to, whatever holes that they determine are most important. I don't know that they can fill every hole with a stud, but whether it's bullpen, whether you get involved on Scooble, which I think they'll ask the questions. I don't think they have enough to get them. But to me, fill something on the right-handed side from a at bat, you know, a right-handed bat, and then you got to get more from your existing core. You got to keep it at Harper and Schwarber and Marsh. Got to keep doing what they're doing. You got to avoid injury.
3: Yeah,
0: because it's a very good rotation, but it's a very thin rotation. There ain't much coming underneath it in terms of reinforcements. But I just would hate to see them. I just want to see them give it every effort that possibly can, pedal to the metal, to try to win with this 1-2 punch, because they don't come along often. And you've got a great one. And Sanchez is just, you know, look at the run he was just on. It was so much fun. Sitting in that ballpark the other night when he gave up that hit to Jackson Merrill to score the run, there was an audible gasp in that stadium. It was, the theater was amazing. And then they gave him the standing O. That was great. And then JT bails him out with that home run. But
3: yeah,
0: Sanchez, he doesn't walk anybody. He's got a power mix and he doesn't walk anybody. That's incredible. Wheeler coming back. Wheeler is so determined. Coming back from this injury, he wants to win so bad, and he wants a Cy Young on his resume. He knows that the clock is ticking. He's 36 years old, but gosh, I mean, coming back from major surgery, doing what he's doing, that's an incredible 1-2 punch. But so was Cliff Lee. I mean, you look at Cliff Lee in June of 2011, amazing. You look at Doc's 2 years here, amazing. First and second in the Cy Young. I don't know if I could. I would like to have all four on the staff. Can I get greedy?
1: No, that'd be unbelievable. But with this offense, who knows if they would even win, Jim? You know,
0: they would win 1-0.
2: Yeah, we would hope.
1: All right. Well, Jim, as always, man, we love you. Appreciate it. Here's some Yacht Rock. Are you a Yacht Rock guy?
0: You know, I heard you led me in on the Little River Band. I don't know if I can deal with that.
2: Oh, what's being played in your car right now? You a Zeppelin guy? You a little rock? What are you, Jim?
0: I like Zeppelin. Okay. I like it all, though. But on a Friday, you got to go with The Cure. It's Friday I'm in Love.
2: Oh, right? There you go.
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12: But joining us now on Unfiltered, Tim Kelly, who does a great job covering the Phillies for On Pattison. And Tim, we're trying to figure out the one-run game results for the Phillies this year. Should that make fans more concerned about the sustainability or positively feeling about the fact that they're winning these tight, tough ball games?
13: Maybe a little bit of both. I think you need to be able to win those type of games, but particularly in the regular season, you need to also be able to win some games 8-2 also. You can't have every single game that you win be a save situation where Jhoan Duran has to pitch, the starter has to go 7 or 8 innings, and Schwarber and or Harper need to hit home runs. That is not a sustainable formula. So it's good that they've gotten back into playoff position, but the way that they've done it the last week or two, that can't be the formula going forward.
14: Yeah, great stuff, by the way, on Pattison. Outstanding. I read a lot of your stuff. I got to ask you a question. There was you saw what Christopher Sanchez did, obviously. It was fantastic. Unbelievable month. Unheard of month. And I saw you were kind of going after somebody online about – saying that Christopher Sanchez is not in the top three in his Cy Young voting. I think that would be insane.
13: Yeah, no, I certainly do too. And this is going to be maybe an all-time great Cy Young award race. Jacob Mizorowski's been incredible in any other month really ever. He would have won NL Pitcher of the Month the last month. And what Ohtani's doing is amazing, but the problem is he's pitching once every 6 days instead of once every 5 days. He's really 5 or 6 innings max. So it's great that he has an ERA under 1. But to me right now, I guess you can make an argument that Mizorowski has been like 1-1 with Sanchez. I don't necessarily agree, but he's been really good. Ohtani, to me, he might be the greatest player of all time. But for an award where we're just talking about pitching, I don't think you can put him up there with those two right now, because Sanchez is already and we're only in June, throwing 25 more innings at him, that's going to be a major gap by the end of the season.
12: So we're talking about historic paces for these guys, Sanchez being one of them. And then you look at the rest of the rotation, and you've been getting great pitching from pretty much everybody for about a month now. And with that in mind, how sustainable is what this rotation is doing?
13: Well, I think it is one of the best rotations in baseball. Lizardo was going to be better than what he was at the beginning of the season. You're starting to see that. Obviously, he'll go tonight. Aaron Nola, I think, has been the pleasant surprise the last few outings. He has looked maybe not like vintage Aaron Nola, but like a guy that is at least keeping you in games, giving you five or six innings. So you have one of the best 1-2 punches. You have to keep Wheeler healthy. I think with Sanchez, he's proven over the last couple of years that he can handle a pretty heavy workload. And I think Andrew Painter's been better than his numbers would indicate, but you need to start to see that even out. So I think you do have a really good rotation, but you don't have much in the way after those five. So health is imperative.
14: Let's go to the lineup. I think first and foremost, we know what Schwarber is. We know what Harper is. Those haven't been the problems. What have you seen with Trey Turner lately? Because he just can't seem to find himself yet this year.
13: Yeah, I thought in San Diego he was starting to come out of it, and he's kind of gone back into that. When he's not, when his timing isn't right, he kind of does like a half swing at a pitch where it's not really a swing, but you can tell like he's expecting something different than what he's getting. And they need him to get going. It goes without saying he won the batting title last year. I find it hard to believe that he's going to finish the season with the numbers that he's at right now. But you're also in June. Like, it's not the first month of the season anymore. He's one of the highest paid players on the team. They need him more because even with him, they were arguably too top heavy in their lineup. Now, Marsh has kind of made up for Turner struggling, but you need to get Turner going.
12: We're talking to Tim Kelly of Vaughn Patterson here on Unfiltered, NBC Sports Philadelphia, and 97.5 The Fanatic. Now, Tim, looking ahead to the month of June, of the struggling hitters in the Phillies lineup, who do you believe is most poised to come out of that slump in this upcoming month?
13: It's got to be Trey Turner. And I don't know that that's based off of anything I've seen him do this year, but based off of his track record, I think Alec Bohm, in many senses, has come out of it. Now, exactly what you're going to get moving forward, we don't know, but he has been much better over the last 3 or 4 weeks than he was prior to that. So I think it's got to be them. And then obviously, Adolis Garcia, it's a very small sample size, but looked much better in that White Sox series, has been working extremely hard with Kevin Long and the hitting staff. So come trade deadline, you need a middle of the order bat, but you also, you're not going to acquire 3 or 4 bats for this lineup. Some of the guys you have internally need to be better.
14: What do you think with JT Realmuto? Are we just in a what you see is what you get type situation with him?
13: Yeah, I mean, I think this is what he is at this stage of his career. Now, he was pretty good at the beginning of the season. I think he'll be somewhere in between what he was before he went on the IL and what he's been since, but yeah, I mean, this is what a lot of people were talking about when he's a free agent last year. I think he's probably the best catcher in the history of the team, but there's a reality. He's 35. He's caught over 1,000 innings 6 or 7 times. Like, that catches up to you, and right now he's more like a number 8 hitter in a lineup than 4 or 5 years ago when he could legitimately hit cleanup or 5th in a lineup.
12: Last one for you here, Tim, just an off-the-wall bullpen question. Brad Keller has not had a sterling year based on how much the Phillies paid him to come here after a great year in Chicago. And what do you make of that? Is it time for maybe a role change with someone else going setup? What do you do with Brad Keller?
13: Well, it's the problem is Alvarado also hasn't had a great season. So, I mean, Kirkering has pitched well. I like that. I think Chase Sugar's been pretty impressive. He hasn't gotten a ton of chances recently, but I think they need to get Keller going, whether he's pitching in the 7th or 8th inning. And You may be better to keep Orion Kirkering in a medium leverage situation as opposed to high leverage. But right now, when you're talking about guys coming out of the bullpen, obviously Duran has been incredible, but you can't run him into the ground. Someone else has to step up in that 8th inning role, and it needs to be Keller. But right now, I think Kirkering has been probably your number 2 guy that you're trusting there. And they need to get Kyle Backus back too, because I thought before he went on the IL, he was starting to look pretty reliable as well.
12: Sounds like staying the course is what the Phillies have available to them right now. Well, appreciate the information, Tim. And you should stay the course with the way you're covering this team because you do a great job. We appreciate the time, and we'll be talking to you down the road.
13: All right. Thanks, guys.
12: There he is, Tim Kelly of Vaughn Patterson.
14: I'll tell you what, he does do a good job. He is there every night, too.
12: He is.
14: That's dedication.
12: Got a chance to chat with him and Bob Cooney the other day down at the game. And he's
14: good for you, Cooney.
12: Yeah. No, they're both great, and they're a wealth of information. So check out Tim's stuff. Now, if you listen to Middays with Marks earlier today on the Fanatic, I know they were having a long conversation about this. The A.J. Brown stuff has gone haywire. Here's what is factual. He did not want to be here. He requested a trade. You can tell by his comments, he always wanted to be in New England. That should annoy you as an Eagles fan. Did he give his best effort last year? The eye test would tell you absolutely not in games late in the season, including a playoff game. Should you be mad at him as an Eagles fan? Yes. Should we make up stories about why we're mad at him? No. You have plenty of reason to be upset with A.J. Brown. But there was a clip that has begun to circulate. It's been out for a couple of days now. Maria Taylor did a great job of a one-on-one interview with A.J. Brown. And some people found a portion of a clip and took this to mean that A.J. Brown was intentionally sabotaging the Eagles, whether it was the way he was going about what he was saying on social media, the drops that you saw late in the season. One thing that I will fight on A.J.'s side for, and this might make me public enemy number one.
14: Maybe.
12: I don't think any of it was intentional. I don't think it was, hey, I'm going to try and make sure this Eagles team loses. I think it was frustration that affected his professionalism, but I don't think it was intentional. So let's play this clip real quick. It is the full answer that people have been upset about, where AJ talks about pushing the team with the way he went about his business this past year.
15: You mentioned the picture that was getting painted. Did you feel as though the picture was making you out to be a villain in some sorts of ways?
16: I wouldn't say a villain, because some of the things that was done, it was done purposely to give us a push. Mm-hmm. You know, I know if I say something in the media, I know it's going to propel us to work on it, because now everybody's talking about it. Mm-hmm. You know, so it's like, are we going to really, we're going to fix it or not? You know, we can't keep saying it. We can't keep saying it's the standard. And we're not trying to truly get better. I'm not saying that we weren't, but I know if you say what you need to say in the media, which I won't do that anymore, mm-hmm. But it gives everything legs, mm-hmm. and legs to push and to push everybody to be better. Because pressure isn't always a bad thing. It can also be a good thing, too. Mm-hmm. It just depends on how you look at it. And we had guys in the locker room, which was, honestly, I felt like it was okay to do, because we had guys in the locker room who were men, mm-hmm. you know? And it's like, yeah, well, I know I need to do this. I need to do that, including myself.
15: Mm-hmm. So you felt like basically some of the things you would say in the media in ways were a strategy, mm-hmm. in hopes of helping your team become the best version of themselves.
16: Nothing I ever said was for personal gain. It was always to help this team win and try to be our better self.
15: Mm-hmm.
12: Now, the last couple seconds there, and as Booney reminds me, that is NBC Sports' Maria Taylor. Great work getting that one-on-one interview. A lot of really interesting stuff in there. The "I never did any of it for personal gain" is laughable when you see the underlying reasons for why A.J. Brown did not want to be here. Like, that's a joke.
14: Everything is about his personal gain, isn't it? I mean, let's face it. He wins a Super Bowl, and he enjoyed it for, what, one day? I believe it was one day, he said. If that, yeah. I mean, so what is he playing the game for? He's playing the game for his own numbers. He wants to be in the Hall of Fame. That's what this is about. He wants to have 150-yard games every single week. He wants to score 2 touchdowns every single week. This is not like a guy that is in search of championships on top of championships, a la Jalen Hurts. This is a guy that just wants to put up numbers, period.
12: Absolutely. That's 100% correct when it comes to A.J. Brown. I do not believe that's debatable.
17: It's been reported.
12: Yeah, of course. Like, we know that to be true at this point. Happened in Tennessee, happened in Philly. We'll see if it happens in New England. But what he's saying there is not, I intentionally tried to hurt the team because I thought it would push people. What he is saying there is the way that I went about complaining about the offense and the way the passing offense was run was to push us to be better. And that brings us to the part of the conversation, which is you shouldn't disagree with the message. You should disagree with how he went about sending that message. So he's not saying I intentionally tried to hurt the team. He's saying I thought we had enough veteran leadership in that room and enough knowledge of the situation, and that it's not good enough that I can, as a leader on the team, push these guys by telling them it needs to be better. The way he did it, wrong. Intentionally hurting the team, not what he's saying there with the social media portion of it. He did hurt the team, and that was on him for handling it the wrong way. But I don't believe it was like, I'm sabotaging the Eagles. Are we all on the same page with that? People, does anyone have a different take?
17: Okay, so what I'm thinking more so is that people actually are taking that video and based off of social media are saying that he was leaking things about the team, which is not true. He wasn't actually going out and leaking stuff to reporters and such. It was the fact that he was trying to say in his, when he did speak to the media, or whether he didn't, or whether he went on social media, is that he felt that since he, what he was saying was not coming to fruition behind the scenes, he thought, okay, I'm going to try and use the media to try and create more noise so that we can figure this out better. He was trying to use that as a tool, use us, use the fans, the media, create louder noise to force the team to figure it out.
12: Right, which I don't love that strategy.
17: Leaking information out.
12: Yeah.
17: Because he was just saying, you know, you need to throw the ball, all that. Like, he wasn't actually leaking inside information. He was just saying how he felt publicly. I never agreed with it, and refusing to speak to the media, I didn't agree with any of that. But he wasn't leaking stuff like people are creating headlines saying that.
12: Right.
17: Wasn't leaks.
14: I don't think he was. Leaks are something that is a, like, that's something that is pointing at somebody, period. I think what he was trying to say is, like, as a whole, what they need to do. And that's not really a leak. That's just him telling the truth. That would be like me saying, yeah, you know what? I got to throw more breaking pitches. I'm not really getting my fastball to where I want it. You know, I mean, that's not really there's no real secret. It's just kind of hearing from the horse's mouth. You know what I mean?
12: Yes.
14: We know what the numbers were of the Eagles offense last year. They weren't pretty. We know that. He was just reiterating that.
12: Hey, you got the animal expression right there, Ricky. Not the camel's mouth, not the dog's mouth, the horse's mouth.
14: I said the horse's
12: mouth. Yeah, we're heading in the right direction.
14: I should have said, like, the frog's mouth, just to screw people up.
12: We'll probably hear that at some point today throughout the show. But that's the thing with the AJ stuff. So many people want to make it a soap opera. One, you don't have to look for drama in this situation. There's plenty. And two, I don't believe that's the correct evaluation of what he was saying there.
14: There's been a lot worse wideouts around the league.
12: Yeah, I guess so.
14: I'm not saying on the field, but like stirring the pot.
12: It was pretty rough. He's up near the top of the list, but he's not the only one to ever do it. And I don't think it was a saboteur type of move from AJ Brown. I think it was just being vocal about a problem in a way that didn't sit right with the fan base, and rightfully so. And it led to partially his exit. The other part was him just not wanting to be here. But as we sit here on June 5th, the Eagles are getting ready for mandatory minicamp, which starts on the 9th. So that'll come your way next week. And we're starting to see this team work towards the start of the 2026-27 season. So with OTAs wrapping up this week, we got a lot of clips from reporters around the team, people evaluating what's going on with the Eagles. There is life after AJ Brown. So we're going to go around the Eagles here with what you need to know about what's next for the team. So let's start out with Brandon Lee Gowton of Bleeding Green Nation. So he had a chance to talk a little bit about the situation with the Philadelphia Eagles and OTAs, what's going on with the offense, where they go from here, and what the structure of the setup for a really big year for a change in offensive scheme is going to be for the Birds.
18: I think they're challenging Jalen, and I think they expect him to succeed. And why wouldn't you, from a standpoint of whenever Jalen's back is against the wall, he typically responds in a big way. That's really where he's at his best, I think. And I think he relishes that, really. Just kind of a funny spot to be in. You would think maybe, hey, okay, you establish yourself as a Super Bowl MVP. You know, everything's in front of you, but it's almost like he thrives when there's adversity, yep, whether manufactured or not. So, you know, I think they're challenging him. I think they're, with this new offense, they're saying, hey, you know, let's see it. Let's see it from you. In this year, it's a big year for you. I think they believe he can do it, but I also think they really want to see it first before they make that next commitment to him.
12: Ricky, you want to see Silvana get mad?
14: Yes.
12: Okay, because you remember back well over a year ago now, we had a conversation multiple times when I was sitting and filling in on the show about Jalen Hurts and having to do more at some point in his career, and the whole prove it year idea. We were talking about that before we even got into the contract situation. That's kind of what the Eagles are telling you, and it's what Brandon Lee Gowton was talking about there. When it comes to what's on the shoulders of the quarterback this year, he's got a lot that he's got to figure out.
14: Yeah, well, a lot that he's got to figure out in the sense that he needs to figure out what Sean Mannion wants to do offensively with his scheme and everything else. And he's got to be the leader of that pack. There's absolutely no doubt about that. But from what we could gather and from what we've been hearing, those two are actually getting along splendidly right now. So, you know, and here's the thing about Jalen Hurts. Everybody acts like he's never faced adversity before. He's faced adversity every single year he's been here. Every year in college he has faced it. This is something that just follows him. And you know what? Whether you like it or not, he always comes through kind of shining on the other side. So I don't think this is going to be any different. And prove it year? When was the last time it wasn't a prove it year for Jalen Hurts, to be completely honest with you?
12: Not just for Hurts, for a Philadelphia Eagles quarterback. Is this a new thing?
14: Right. I mean, you are the quarterback of the Philadelphia Eagles, which makes you the most electrifying person within the city without doing a damn thing.
17: Correct. Your job is always kind of in question. But
14: yes.
17: I think the conversation that we were having, so this was before last season. This was coming straight off of that Super Bowl win, correct?
12: Yes.
17: And we were kind of talking about, I believe, if I'm remembering this conversation correctly, about how exactly do you mean he has to prove it? Are we looking at, like, say he has to hit a certain threshold of stats? Or is it more about the accolades that he has? Like, is it the wins? Is it the Super Bowl wins? Is it the division win? Is it, That's what our fight was, though. Remember?
14: Yeah, yes. And he's never been about the stats, though.
17: That's what my argument was. And I think Connor, if I remember correctly, we were trying to kind of figure out what exactly we meant by proving.
14: Winning,
17: like, are we trying to
14: playoffs.
17: See him, you know, get better, evolve as a passer, a
12: yes.
17: pocket passer? Like, that was the conversation.
12: He's going to have to add to his game.
14: There's also something a little different here in the sense that another new offense, another new scheme. There's some new players. There's minus one great receiver. So I think a lot of people are going to look at it this year and say, well, let's see if he could carry the team now. You know what I mean?
17: Yeah.
14: This is not just him, though. When you're a quarterback and you've already proven your worth, you've won a Super Bowl, you've done a lot in this league in your first 5 years, whatever it is, in the NFL. What's next? I think that's what people want to see. Is he going to be able to evolve and to be talked about like Joe Burrow, who has never won a Super Bowl?
17: Exactly.
14: You know, or is he going to be, you know, one of those guys that's a Russell Wilson type? Think about it. Russell Wilson, he won, but how do people talk about him?
12: Yeah.
17: Right.
12: Broadcaster now, Russell Wilson. It's a big question for Jalen Hurts. Now, you brought up the scheme change, Ricky. Dave Zangaro of NBC Sports Philadelphia was on with Kincaid and Souchunas this morning. He talked about the biggest advantage with this Eagles scheme change under Sean Mannion.
19: The one thing you have with Chris Cooper is, like, if the Eagles really are going to be all in on this scheme change with Sean Mannion, he has coached this style before. And that's not to say Jeff Stoutland couldn't have learned it, couldn't have done it. Football is football at the end of the day. We hear that all the time. But if they're going to maximize this new scheme that Sean Mannion's bringing, I think it was wise to bring in some of the coaches he had familiarity with, who had familiarity with the system. And that doesn't end with Chris Cooper. There's Ryan Mahaffey, the new run game coordinator and tight ends coach. Josh Grizzard has a background in this offense as well. Like, there's other coaches that they brought in that are either Mannion guys or know this style of offense. And I think that's important because you don't want to bring in Sean Mannion and kind of half-ass this, right? You want to bring him in and try to get the most out of this scheme change. And that might be part of, you know, Chris Cooper's benefit here.
12: So they're fully bought in, and that's just more pressure on the quarterback. It's also pressure on the head coach because these are two longstanding figures in the Philadelphia Eagles organization that are going to have to, here's another animal expression for you, Ricky. You got to teach an old dog new tricks.
17: Love these expressions, man.
12: Ricky did the first two. We're going to see how many we could fit in before the end of the show here at 6 p.m., but what Dave Zangaro's saying there about the buy-in to the scheme change, it's going to be very difficult for them to change this if it doesn't go well this season. It's all in or all out, and the Philadelphia Eagles have let their position be known. Now, coming up next, how does that affect the head coach, and what is the potential fallback plan? A couple more clips from the OTAs there where you hear about what Nick Sirianni has gotten comfortable with doing in his time here with the Eagles and what the wide receiver room might have to do now that A.J. Brown is no longer here. You're also going to get to hear, you're not going to want to miss this, Ricky Bitalico's bullpen breakdown on who fits and who might need a bit of a position change for the Phillies. We'll talk about all of that next year on Unfiltered, 97.5 The Fanatic and NBC Sports Philadelphia.
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11: It was the Knicks who drew the first salvo of this NBA Finals. The series opening win marked their 12th straight this postseason. The importance tonight for the Spurs is immense, as no team has ever won a title after losing the first two at home. It's Game 2. 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
11: New York rallied from 14 down in the second half to claim Game 1, becoming the third team in the last 50 years to win a finals game by 10-plus after trailing in the final 2 minutes. They won the game because they won the fourth quarter, where the results for the two stars was quite different.
32: For this moment, for my life. 1 minute
33: to go in Game 1. Wemby just bounced it off his shoe. Turnover San Antonio. Hart's got it. He'll dribble. 55 seconds to go. It's a two-possession lead. Big turnover by San Antonio.
34: When I look at Wemby, he didn't have his normal juice. He didn't have his normal pop. And that part, you wonder.
33: Brunson holding up high against Vassell. Now cuts to the left. Free throw line. Hops back. Digs in. Shot up. And good! Brunson, big bucket, 37 seconds to go.
35: I think he's still underrated, you know, in the league, and he keeps proving people wrong, you know, game by game, series by series, you know, playoff appearance by playoff appearance.
36: It's a quick basket, doesn't have to be a three.
33: It'll be a three from Wemby, no good, bounces out, and Anobi the rebound, and he's fouled by Fox on that rebound with 29 seconds to go. And the Knicks fans making noise here in San Antonio.
37: A Brunson barrage, Captain Clutch yet again.
38: I've kind of run out of adjectives for this guy under pressure, how well he plays. It's incredible to me how certain he is of himself, of the result. He's built for this stage, man.
11: 13 of Jalen Brunson's 30 in the fourth quarter. New York a plus 10 with him on the floor. San Antonio a minus 6 during Victor Wembanyama's minutes in the final quarter, where he went 3 of 8 from the field. Game 1 was the Knicks 12th by double digits, tying for the most such wins in a single postseason. They've won a dozen straight by 272 total points and have won 7 straight on the road by double digits. NBA Countdown on ESPN Radio is presented by SoFi. Get your money right. Coming up next on NBA Countdown, we'll hear from both coaches. Mike Brown on what it will take to get a 2-0 lead. Mitch Johnson on adjustments needed to get even. We'll hear from two vital players, Karl Anthony Towns, who was huge in the series opener on both sides, and the rookie Dylan Harper, who might be San Antonio's best bucket getter. And Malika Andrews sits down with Jalen Brunson, who again closed out yet another New York win. The Knicks have actually played better on the road this postseason, outscoring opponents by 21 on average. They've outscored their opponents in the second half in 13 straight games. Let's bring in our point guard, Corey Alexander, who always has good points. Corey, as you watch Game 1 unfold, what stood out for you as the deciding factors in Game 1?
6: Well, of course, everyone is going to look at Jalen Brunson's fourth quarter. Of course, as Doris mentioned, Captain Clutch, his ability to be able to finish games is unlike any other in the NBA. But more importantly, you look at the production from Karl Anthony Towns really throughout the entire games on both ends of the floor, offensively and defensively, making Victor Wembanyama inefficient. And that's the only thing that you can ask to do to a superstar like a Brunson, like Wembanyama, is make them inefficient. They're going to get theirs, but they've got to work hard to do it.
11: You know, Victor Wembanyama, as you talk about that, was 15, missed 15 of 21 shots with 6 turnovers. His average field goal attempt distance, Corey, was more than 17 feet. How much does being closer to the basket give him a shot at being more effective?
6: Well, it does, simply because when you think about, you know, for all basketball players, to see one go in helps. And normally when that's a layup, it gets you started, or a dunk, it gets you started in a different manner from your confidence standpoint. I believe we will see a more aggressive Victor Wembanyama, but give the Knicks credit. They took away all those lobs that we saw against OKC and throughout the playoffs. He did not get many opportunities right around the rim, and when he got close, they met him with physicality.
11: Now here's backing up some of those points Corey made. Wemby with Towns as his primary defender, 10 points, 2 of 12 from the field, 4 turnovers. Cat with Wemby as his primary defender, 8 points, 4 of 8 from the floor. He took it to the cup on plenty of occasions. 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This Wemby on that Cat matchup.
13: There was a lot of talk for the Knicks side of how they were going to defend you, what players they were going to use. Like they settled on using Towns a lot. What did you make of the Towns matchup defensively? And I guess, do you plan on making any changes to approaching that matchup for Game 2?
14: Really, I think the reason we lost that game isn't even technical. It's not even technical, tactical. It's we need to approach the game with a better mental state. And we just need to play our game, you know, we just need to be normal. We don't need to do anything incredible.
11: Corey, how does Wemby become more productive when not only Cat is on him, but Mitchell Robinson as well?
6: Wemby's got to, you know, find that internal fire, whatever it was against OKC, whether it was Chet Holmgren or whom he did not like. He's got to find an enemy for the Knicks. And maybe that enemy should be Karl Anthony Towns, because Cat got the best of Wemby in Game 1, and that matchup was the reason why the Knicks hold a 1-0 advantage in the series.
11: Yeah, he's so effective when he has that hate in him. He didn't seem to have it in Game 1. San Antonio, 36% from the field shooting, their worst field goal percentage in a game this season. This Spurs coach, Mitch Johnson, on what his team has learned through the first 3 playoff series.
14: I think one thing we have learned in our 3 series is, the series are long, games are long, things shift quickly, whether that's health, who's playing well or hot, quote unquote, at the time. You know, teams at this stage typically have shown the ability to evolve on the fly and improve within a series. And in this moment right now, you know, we're coming off a loss, and it's on us to get into that balancing act of change, tweak over here and be better and sharper over there.
11: And two of their three lowest scoring games this season have come against the Knicks. How about this? The Spurs were 1 of 14, 0 of 8 from 3 with Jalen Brunson as the primary defender in the opener. That's a field goal percentage of 7%. Brunson on the other end, third Knick with 30 plus in a road game in the finals, along with Walt Frazier and Willis Reed as coach. What makes him so special?
0: Yeah, he's a gamer, man. He you know, in the biggest moments, you know, he shows up. And that's what MVPs are supposed to do. We put the ball in his hands. We said we were going to live and die with him. And he went and he got it done for us. And that's happened time after time after time after time.
11: All right, Corey Alexander, the thing that stands out for me with Brunson is that it doesn't matter if he missed his previous 10 shots. He's going to have the utmost confidence. The 11th is going in. What does that say about how strong he is mentally?
6: And people are just really seeing this now for the first time on the world stage. This has been Jalen Brunson since he was in middle school. I mean, he's had the same mentality. He's been the same person. Mm-hmm. So it's no surprise to those who know Jalen Brunson and have known him for a very long time. But it doesn't matter. He has a very short memory as to what happened. He doesn't celebrate his success either. Even if he made his last shot,
11: very
6: he's
11: true.
6: Not looking at that. He's looking to make the next play. He's all about winning and whatever his team needs him to do to win the game.
11: Now, Brunson averaging 27, better than 6 assists in these playoffs. He has the third most playoff points in his first 4 seasons with the franchise all time. And again, 27th playoff game with 30-plus with the Knicks. He sat down with our Malika Andrews.
33: Brunson holding up high against Vassell. Now cuts to the left, free throw line. Hops back, digs in, shot up, and good! Brunson, big bucket, 37 seconds to go.
1: It's interesting because this New York Knicks win has been celebrated from here in San Antonio all the way back to New York City, but you were pretty subdued. You felt like you could play better. What percentage was where you want to or expect yourself to be?
15: I don't know if I can put a percentage on it because I think throughout a game, things are going to happen. Mm-hmm. And it's all about kind of how you respond and how you continue to push forward and how you keep your mindset, your mentality. So percentage-wise, I don't really know, but I just know that there's a lot of decisions I could have made that could have been better. A couple of my shots are very questionable. Just being able to strive to be perfect, knowing that I won't achieve it, but just still having that mentality.
33: 5 seconds, 4 seconds, that's going to do it. Michigan ran into a supernova tonight. For the second time in 3 years, Nova is number one. Villanova, your 2018 national champions.
1: You haven't been on this stage, but you have won 2 national titles. Is there anything that applies from those title runs to this one?
15: Just the focus, I think. I think they're 2 completely different type of atmospheres and things, but the focus, I think, is still very important. And obviously, it's not win or go home like it is in the NCAA tournament, but the amount of mental toughness you need is very key.
37: And there's one man on the New York Knicks. They call him Captain Clutch. And he's the one guy you want on your side coming down the stretch of a ball game like this.
33: Jalen Brunson, who's back on the floor. Brunson with it. Harassed by Castle. Spins to the lane. Left-hand float. Yes! Captain Clutch getting them started.
1: The Larry O'Brien trophy is everywhere. It's ever-present. It's on the set. It's next to the court. It's in rooms that you're asked to go and shoot promotional videos with. But you wouldn't go in. You didn't want to be near the trophy. Why?
15: How'd you hear about that?
1: I know. I know what's happening.
15: No comment.
1: Comment after maybe the Larry O'Brien trophy is in reach?
15: No comment.
1: I think Kobe Bryant might appreciate that mentality of just that ultimate focus. He might also appreciate taking 30 shots, even though you said you needed to sort of figure it out and be a little bit better. What does better look like for you in game 2?
15: Better decision making, obviously be as efficient as possible. No turnovers, just give my team a chance to win. The best chance to win.
33: Shot clock at 10, puts it on the deck, gets in the paint, floater from 10 feet, good again off the glass. Brunson taking over in the fourth quarter.
1: You know that you're also going to get the San Antonio Spurs' best shot because history does not look kindly on teams that fall down 0-2 at home. The last time they lost game 1 of a series, they came back and they won by 38. What are you expecting from them?
15: I expect a lot from them. Knowing their coaching staff and the personnel they have over there, they're not going to go down without a fight. So we got to be ready, like I said, mentally. We got to be ready to go. mentally locked in, mentally focused, because we know what they're capable of. The world knows what they're capable of.
11: And with another 30-point game in Game 2, Brunson will become the eighth player to score 30-plus in each of his first two career finals games. Stephon Castle and the challenge of guarding him versus Shai Gilgeous-Alexander.
2: I'd say they're very similar in ways. I think Shai, he's more of a threat to get all the way downhill, all the way to the basket. I think Jalen, he likes to use angles a lot more, uses probably a little bit more pump fakes than Shai. But, yeah, most of his angles and trying to get to his spots and not really trying to draw fouls as much, but trying to get to his mid-range and get to spots to where he likes. So just trying to keep him from doing that.
11: Yeah, interesting right there. Let's bring back Corey Alexander. Corey, you heard him talk about the angles. Brunson's like a strong running back who doesn't fumble. What are the primary challenges of guarding him versus SGA?
6: Well, Jalen Brunson, one, has elite footwork. And you know, Malika talking about Jalen and Kobe, right? Jalen is the first Kobe Bryant athlete, for the record. And the reason why is because his elite footwork and his mentality makes him similar. He's not 6'6", and he doesn't have Kobe's athleticism, but he has the exact same mentality. And we know.

0: and he always plays at his own speed. There's nothing you can do as a defender to rush him or to get him out of character. He's going to get the exact shot that he wants each and every time.
1: Yeah, and Castle's going to have to do it the entire game, 7 of 22 through three quarters before Brunson took over in that fourth quarter. Coming up next on NBA Countdown, presented by SoFi, we'll hear from Mike Brown on why you can't knock out his team and Dylan Harper on how he and his mates plan on getting even tonight. 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
19: In the fourth